0: positivity really just buoys everyone up. And the vibes were on. Producer Brad, you really missed out.
1: I think I did miss out, Speeds. And look, you did a great job down there. I thought Thursday show, was a lot of fun. Man, it was jam-packed. There was a lot of work that you did during that time. So thumbs up to you and Sav for getting all that sort of stuff done. But yeah, it did. And I had a couple of mates that went. It's the first time they've ever been. They took their husband and wife. They took their two little twin boys. They had a great time on tractors. I've seen some photos on social media. And I was talking to them a couple of days ago, and they just said it was an awesome experience. They're not a farming family by any means. They do live in a rural area, but they're not farmers by trade. But they just had a great time, and they felt, he said it had a really good vibe about it, like a real... Yeah. Everyone was there to have a good time, and he said there was a lot of positivity around the place. There was nothing terrible going on. It was a feel good couple of days, he said. So I'm sure you would have felt that too. And I think positivity in the rural sector is so important for this country, right? Like it's basically the backbone of New Zealand. It's what keeps us afloat, and it's really important that our farmers are looked after. And it's really important that people in the rural sector feel positive about the future. And I get the feeling, talking to you and a couple of other people, that confidence, while not completely there yet, is coming back.
0: Yeah, and it's been a really hard few years in the primary industry sector. You know, low prices, there's been all sorts of weather events, everything that can dampen spirits, it kind of has. And when prices are up, it doesn't necessarily mean there's more money to go out and spend. And so, yes, record attendance at field days doesn't necessarily translate to spending and farmers buying those big ticket items, whether it be a tractor or investing in, you know, different technology and that kind of stuff. But they are out there, they're having a day off farm, they're happy, they're confident, they're positive, they're looking forward at the investments that they might make in the next couple of years if prices keep being really well, you know, and paying debt down and all that kind of stuff. And it's just, it's really, really cool to see. And we were flat out, man. We were working long days, no toilet breaks, no food breaks. Everyone goes to the field days to enjoy the great food, and we kind of only ate some cheese and that was about it. So we missed out. But
2: Open country cheese?
0: Yeah, open country cheese. Man, that was some good cheese. Can't get your hands on it because it's all exported. So I felt very, very lucky to have that. And
1: I've actually tried open country cheese, Aaron. So Chris Harris, who was a former member of the Sport Nation team and our sales team, is a member of our cricket commentary team. Open Country were a big sponsor of our cricket a couple of seasons ago, and the lovely people at Open Country bought cheese and some cheese and crackers for us to sample. And I have to say, and I'm not saying this because, you know, I want them to sponsor the show permanently, but that cheese was absolutely delicious and beautiful. So, I'm a big fan.
0: Yeah. Chris Harris, used to work with him at MediaWorks as well. Jeez, you can't get rid of us, eh, Brad?
1: No.
0: But I did buy something. I did, within the last 10 minutes of getting out of the tent, I went to the Brandt tent and I bought three new John Deere tractors.
1: Are you serious?
0: Yeah, three of them. And a harvester and a baler and they're about as big as my fingers, but you know.
1: I got you.
0: Yeah, the little replica.
1: You're very funny. You're very funny, Speed. you caught me there. Did you tell your husband, your partner in crime, the same story, and how did he react to that?
0: No, he wouldn't have been interested in my attempt at a joke. But yeah, I had to buy something. You know, when you're away from the kids for a week, you kind of have to buy them something and bring them something home. And I thought I'd have more time to go out and have a look around and get a few things. But I had 10 minutes at the end of Thursday to go and find something, and that tent was on the way out, and I thought, this is perfect. And I gave it to the kids this morning and they were just over the moon. Wanted to open them right away, and I was like, no, we have to get you to kindy in school. We've got to get going.
1: And just quickly before we get into the show, producer Savannah had her debut as part of the Rural Roundup team. You know, would you give her a rating on her performance during the week?
0: Oh, 10 out of 10. She's an absolute gem of a human being. She was incredible. And it was actually quite funny because while I was holed up in the tent doing an interview, she was out getting footage, and she managed to bail up the Prime Minister and Shane Jones for an interview on camera. And the press sec said to her, oh, you know, no interviews. And she said, oh, you know, really keen to have a yarn with him, about sport, and she goes, oh, yeah, he'd be keen for that. And so she got a 10 out of 10. I cannot rate her enough. She's incredible.
1: Awesome. Awesome. I'll pass that on. She is a superstar in the making, as our young Sav. And I think her dad's going to be on the show today.
0: That's right. He is going to be on the show. And on the show this hour, so we talked to the Young Innovator of the Year. Young Farmers CEO Shane Galluli and Board Chair Kate Denham join us. And then we head to Jonkers Farm, Sav's dad, in West Auckland. It's a working sheep and beef farm that's also a global destination for films and events. And last up on the show, we chew the fat with Mickey McDonald and Sir David Fagan. And I grew up with those two young lads. And they even, both of them, I did university assignments on, you know, 15 years ago? No, about 15 years ago I did university assignments on them. So it was a bit of a full circle moment to have them both on the show. Very cool. First up, though, we are kicking off the show with the Field Days Innovation Awards.
2: Rural Roundup with Aaron Speedy.
0: The Young Innovator of the Year Award was awarded to Wellington-based Enivo, who make biodegradable plant pots from paper pulp, recycling forestry and primary industry waste. Product founder, 20-year-old Elisa Harley, joins us now. Elisa, congratulations.
3: Thank you so much.
0: Has the win sunk in yet?
3: Honestly, no. I mean, Field Days, it was my first ever Field Day, so the event itself was a lot to wrap my mind around. Something of that scale. Was honestly just so excited to just be there.
0: Yeah, it was massive, wasn't it? 132,000 people through the gates over the 4 days, so you must be pretty tired.
3: Yeah, there was lots of early mornings leaving the house at about 6 a.m. to beat the traffic, and then my friend who was exhibiting in the stall next to me, we kind of didn't leave our tent from about 7 a.m. till 5 p.m. throughout those 4 days. And even now, Sunday morning, we were up and out of the house again at 6 to crack on with some more work.
0: Yeah. Exhibitors have the raw deal, eh? No time to go to the toilet, no time to eat. But it's so good, isn't it? Now, tell us about Enivo. So your pots are designed to decompose naturally and break down into the soil and enrich it, as opposed to, you know, single-use plastics.
3: Yeah, that's correct. So when I was 15 years old, I learned that we use 350 million plastic plant pots every year in New Zealand. 95% of these plastic pots and not being reused. So on a small scale, you can take some back to your local garden shop and they'll reuse them. But for these big planting projects, the plant pots might have picked up diseases from the different soils, and we want to obviously protect our native species. And so you can either take the pots back to a nursery where they should probably be getting scrubbed and bleached, but that's a lot of time and water. So a lot of the plastic pots are going straight to landfill, or worse, being buried in holes and burnt. So the problem was definitely huge and obvious to me and a lot of other Kiwis, but yeah, so I had to knuckle down to try and create a solution.
0: Yeah, and how did you come up with paper pulp pots? And how do you sort of get your forestry and primary industry waste to create them?
3: Yeah, so I've been working on it for 3.5 years. The first proof of concept was made in my kitchen blender at home, chopping up some wood chips, some old sheets of my homework, and some self-raising flour. And that was a really good moment just to have something physical to go and talk to nurseries and then go pitch to business people and grants to have something visual that they could understand and hold. That allowed me to get funding to kind of go prototype by prototype. So I worked with Scion, a forestry research institute up in Rotorua. We made some prototypes. I designed them. We 3D printed molds, made prototypes, got those into the hands of nurseries, and then reported back to the grant people, said, look, you gave me money. I made this prototype. We tested it. This is the feedback, and this is what the next step is and how much it's going to cost. And so I've had some really awesome support from the industry, which I've kind of paid for and helped supported prototype by prototype as we improve the design and the formula. In terms of the formula, as you mentioned, we looked into using forestry waste, because obviously that's another big current issue in New Zealand is how we manage our forestry waste. And obviously there's a huge opportunity of what value-added products we can make from it. We spent 18 months learning how to process this kind of wood material that was not being used off of sawmills and pulping that. But for our most recent manufacturing run, we actually were not able to use that formula because of the scale of our machines and New Zealand not yet having a factory that can process our pulp at that scale. So we went to use recycled cardboard and newspaper collected from the Auckland region and then manufactured in Auckland. But it's one of my big goals to work with industry and see if we can get that infrastructure to go back to that forestry waste formula.
0: That's an incredible story. And just 20 years old, like you said, you started in your kitchen at 15 years old. But I'm just reading the website and it says that at age 12, you were selling succulents and native plants, and that was where you realised about the environmental impact of single-use plastic.
3: Yeah, that's correct. So I guess those stories prove that I did have an entrepreneurial background, like nature. So yeah, at 12 years old, I wanted to compete in rhythmic gymnastics competitions all over the country, and my parents were like, great, how are you going to pay for it? And so that's when I started growing and selling succulents, selling them to my local fair. I did that for 2 years before getting my hands on some native plant seeds that were gifted to me and growing those, and they grew so successfully that the plants we were growing, which were kakabeek and dwarf kawhai, some nurseries and my local mata 10 actually were reaching out to buy them from me. And so that's when I kind of started to get my passion for New Zealand's kind of native environment. In Wellington, we're very lucky to have access to a lot of native bushwalks. And so I've spent a lot of time, you know, surrounded by native birds in the bush. And, yeah, comparing that to overseas where people don't have that luxury made me realise how important this was. And then obviously growing native plants made me realise that actually I could be a part of making sure we get to keep our land looking like this.
0: That is incredible. And entrepreneurial spirit from a young girl. I mean, look at you go now, and to take out the Young Innovator of the Year award is amazing. So congratulations again, Elisa, and thank you so much for your time today.
3: No worries. Thank you for having me.
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0: New Zealand Young Farmers CEO Shane Galooly and Board Chair Kate Denham joined the show. Thank you so much for taking the time today.
21: Oh, thanks for having us. Nice to see you talking about young farmers.
0: Like, I know.
21: In a previous life.
0: Yeah, in a previous life. You used to work for young farmers. It's crazy how things come in full circles, doesn't it?
21: Yes, yeah. There's a lot of people here at the field days that have been connected to young farmers in some way or the other, right?
0: Yeah.
22: Young farmers is definitely the Hotel California of New Zealand. You can join, but you can never leave.
0: Yeah, exactly. Well, there's the alumni as well, and then you can never leave. We need old farmers, I reckon. Old farmers clubs as well.
22: I prefer youth adjacent.
21: That's what people say when they're over the age of 31. They don't like being called an old farmer.
22: Yeah. We'll start the old peckers club, and then it'll be a different thing.
0: Shane, first year in the role as CEO, how's it been going for you?
22: It is actually a year. This is my year anniversary this week. Which,
21: congratulations.
22: Oh, thank you. Yeah, you haven't got rid of me yet.
0: he's in for the long haul.
22: I just can't get over how quick it's gone. It's been amazing. I've been so warmly welcomed into the community. The organisation is just such a fun thing to be part of. It just instantly becomes part of your blood. Being able to have Kate come on board as chair as well in the first year is just so cool. So for us both to be able to kind of stamp ourselves on the organisation a bit, and then coming up to the 100th to be able to kind of drive through with some new blood on both sides. It's been fun, eh?
21: Oh, definitely. It's cool to me. Like, we're 100 years old, we've got the same values and the same roots, but just trying different things and, just seeing what we can do for our young people is really exciting.
0: Yeah, 100 years next year.
22: Mm-hmm.
0: Huge. What's happening for the centennial?
22: So much. And again, like the cool thing with something like Young Farmers is we've got the grassroots community piece. So we've got the volunteers, we've got our clubs around the country. So as you can imagine, they've all got their own ideas around what turning 100 looks like. So we're turning them loose on their own communities and letting them put their own spin on it. We're going to have a big thank you to the industry and the participants and the sponsors and everybody who's kind of been with us for that 100 years. Because it is such a milestone. There's not that many organisations in New Zealand that can turn 100 and still be the same as they were. And I think the cool thing with us, because we do have fresh blood coming through, we're that weird mix of something that's turning 100, it's got legacy, it's got pride, it's got strength, but also it's got new blood new innovation, change, desire, all coming through. And that's what you're going to see next year when we turn 100. We're going to celebrate the past, but we are going to break the future in the only way that New Zealand young farmers can.
0: Yeah, I love that. One thing with young farmers is it's not just, you know, clubs and connection. It's a pipeline of leadership, isn't it? And Kate, you're kind of an example of that pipeline of leadership, aren't you? Joined a club when you were just a young buck, and now you're the board chair.
21: Yeah, it's funny how your 10 to 12 years in Young Farmers goes so quickly, like from joining at Massey Young Farmers and then as the board chair now in my later years of Young Farmers. You'll be calling me an old farmer too, so I'm excited.
0: Yeah, old farmer Kate Denham, welcome into the show.
21: Hey, now I don't like it being called old farmer.
0: I'm kidding. No. But yeah, that's epic. I'll be looking forward to getting my invite in the mail there, guys. And grand finals coming up, less than a month away, isn't it?
22: 3 weeks.
0: Yeah. How's it all looking?
22: It depends who you ask. If you look at Sophie and the team, it's looking like long nights and not a lot of sleep at the moment.
0: Yeah.
22: If you look at the conveners and if you look at where everybody's going in and around the Naki and New Plymouth, it's building excitement. It's just they're frothing on it. They just can't wait to get there. It's such a strong region for us. If you look at the contestants, it's a mix of nervous apprehension and again just raw excitement and pride to be there. This is going to be a big year. It's good competition set, strong region for us, good sponsor participation. The conveners have just pulled together something that's going to be really special and uniquely theirs. So I can't wait for it.
21: Yeah, because it's the first time I believe it's been in grand finals, been in Taranaki itself. My home pitch of Manawatu normally steals it from Taramere.
0: Yes.
21: So it is really exciting to have it in such a strong rural community. And if you're sitting out there in Taranaki, please go grab a ticket to the evening show or just come along to practical day on the Friday. It's fantastic to watch, whether you're watching our 8 grand finalists from around the country or the juniors and the agri kids. I'm really excited to see it in Taranaki this year.
0: Yeah, juniors and agri kids are so much fun, isn't it? Just watching them go around on the modules and just have a blast.
21: Yeah.
0: You know, it's really good to see kids having fun and getting their hands dirty and just having some good challenges and some good laughs as well. As part of the grand final as well, the New Zealand Young Farmers National Awards have been announced. Who's up for that and what have they been doing?
21: Oh yes, this is a very exciting kind of the membership awards. So yeah, grand final, we obviously celebrate our grand finalists and then the membership awards and some key, well they're all very key awards, but the club of the year, region of the year, are always hotly contested. And last year's winners, Otago Southland, are in the running again for region of the year. Finalists here with a few other regions. And then club of the year, all the clubs put in nominations there. So it'll be interesting to see who comes out on top. And then with the service, we have the service award, which includes our alumni. So we've got a cool mix of potential alumni in the mix for some of those awards as well.
0: Oh, that's really cool.
22: And the event of the year as well.
21: Yeah.
22: That's going to be fun to see which one comes out on top of those ones.
21: Yeah, there was a mixture between, from memory, a drag show.
22: Yeah, only that one stands out.
21: In the nominations. And then a few really good pub quizzes and one of them raised, I think, was Franklin Young Farmers, raised around 20 to 30k for their local community.
0: Wow,
21: like, it was
0: that's
21: huge.
0: Really cool.
21: So it's really cool to see a mix in those event and club nominations of cool things that our members are doing for each other and then giving back to the community at the same time. As a not-for-profit, it's pretty cool seeing them give back to other not-for-profits.
22: And it's kind of nice to see the two dimensions of what we do. So you've got those that are pushing themselves on the competition, and for them it's kind of quite a personal journey to see where they can get to and how far, and then we pause on the night and we recognise the depth of the benefit that we bring to the whole community and to be able to kind of celebrate the variety of what that goes. And it goes back to what you were saying before about the kind of leadership journey that people go through using Young Farmers. Some deepen their connections into the community, some push themselves as hard as they can, and some do both, and that's what the night's about.
0: Yeah, so many different pathways and pipelines. Young Farmers is just such an incredible thing for our country. Century. So congratulations, guys, on getting to 100 years next year. There's going to be a big one.
22: Yeah.
21: Oh, cool. Yeah, we've just got to thank everyone that's kind of came before us and made it happen.
22: Exactly.
21: We look forward to seeing everyone next year come out of the woodwork to celebrate with us.
0: Yeah, it's going to be epic. But grand final first. Let's get that one done and dusted out of the way. Awesome. That's Kate Denham, the board chair for New Zealand Young Farmers, and CEO Shane Galooly. Thank you so much for your time today, guys.
22: Cool, thank you.
21: Thank you so much.
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5: In your rural news for June 15th, 2026, there has been another twist to the Federated Farmers annual election fiasco, as some are calling it. A third nomination has been filed for the post of national president. Fed's national board member Mark Hooper's nomination makes it a three-way battle between him, current president Wayne Langford, and vice president Colin Hurst. Rural News is reporting that Hooper has been nominated as a backup candidate if Langford's nomination is disallowed at the annual meeting in Auckland, taking place later this month. If Langford gets enough votes to stay on for another year, Hooper will become his vice president. Langford, who has served 3 years in the role, plans to stay on for another year, upsetting some Fed leaders. Traditionally, the Fed's president serves for 3 years and then the vice president takes over. Langford told Rural News that there will be an election this year for the president's post, and stability is the reason he's seeking another year, given Federated Farmers.

0: £1,000 to each of the 60 New Zealand young farmers clubs across the country. Announcing the funding, Agriculture Minister Todd McClay says the NZYF do a huge amount of good in rural communities. He says the funding will help back the important work of small volunteer communities, which will drive organisations' memberships and event plannings at each club.
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2: Jonkers Farm in West Auckland is a working sheep and beef farm and also a destination for film and events. Joining us now is Greg Jonkers, the, what do I call you? The manager, the founder, the fourth generation?
3: Fourth generation, yeah, and I was a managing director, I suppose you'd call me. Yep. The farmer.
2: The farmer, the man at the helm. Greg, tell us a bit about Jonkers Farm.
3: Your great-grandfather bought it in 1924, so yeah, my children obviously now fifth generation, and yeah, fully working farms. I've been predominantly a sheep and beef farm, Romney sheep, Angus cattle, so we've diversified. It's pretty hard in farming these days. We bale up to 10,000 conventional hay bales, and because we're in close to all the northwest horse ladies, we bale and then we deliver straight to them, so that's one of our biggest incomes is the hay. Also obviously close to the West Auckland film studios, we have a lot of film crews come and do TV commercials, feature films, any type of advertising, and then obviously any type of events, a lot of weddings, corporate functions, that type of thing, anything we can to sort of make a dollar.
2: Always hustling, eh, Greg? Always hustling.
3: Have to.
2: Tell us about the film side of it. I mean, to me, that is really interesting. What kind of sets your farm apart from other farms that might be around the region?
3: We're very elevated. We're one of the highest points in Auckland. We can see Bethels Beach, Muriwai Beach, the Coromandel Peninsula, Auckland Harbour, Sky Tower, right over to the Honua Ranges.
2: Wow.
3: Bombay Hills, and also probably as far north as Dargaville, Tokatoka Peak at Dargaville, so it's very elevated. So from our house we can see east and west coast, so it's pretty cool.
2: That is incredible. What films and shows have been filmed there that we might know?
3: I get asked that question all the time. There are so many, it becomes a bit of a blur. We've had Lord, the singer Lord. That was pretty amazing having her there. We've had Jason Momoa, Taika Waititi, Rita Ora. You never know who's going to turn up, because quite often it's a bit hush-hush and you see some initials on a call sheet. Cliff Curtis, all sorts. But Mahana, we did a movie called Mahana with Temuera Morrison, Lee Tamahori directed. We did The Luminaries, which was a bit of a short series. That was pretty cool. America's Next Top Model, all sorts. Honestly, you caught me a bit off guard. There's so many. Yeah.
2: The list goes on. That's incredible. Do you just sit there and watch them come up your driveway and think, oh, I know who that person is?
3: Yeah, often you get a bit of a rumour that somebody might be there. And we had Tamaiti turn up. We did the Euroweera raids. And I thought, wow, that guy looks like Tamaiti. And it actually was.
2: Yeah. My gosh, that's incredible. And how do you manage to balance the film work? And, you know, because when, I don't know if many listeners would know that when films are made, you know, there is hundreds of people essentially that come in. There's crew, there's cameras, there's drivers, there's, you know, the people that are setting up the food, the makeup, all that kind of stuff. So you could be expecting hundreds of people on the farm at the same time. How do you balance that with the working sheep and beef farm and the hay side of it?
3: You have normally got a bit of an idea when they're going to come and how many people are going to come, and that's really up to the location manager to park everyone and to organise, you know, marquees for catering, that sort of thing. But we did have one particular time. We had the world's longest water slide at our farm. That's 600 metre inflatable water slide. We had the luminaries filming at our farm, which was the biggest film job we've ever had. And we're also trying to bale hay, so it was chaos. 18 weddings in one summer, the biggest film job, the luminaries, and the world's longest water slide. It was chaos, but we got through.
2: Did you sleep at all during that period, or was it just running on fumes?
3: Yeah, just the stress levels just, I guess, go up.

0: and you just manage to deal with it.
1: So is it just you on the farm, or do you have a good team around you as well?
0: At times it's just myself, but obviously rely on my family to help me, and friends and seasonal workers. We get a few backpackers, but certain times of year it's just myself. But when times get busy, we operate, I think we've got 6 Kawasaki mules. We carry the film people around in, their gear and people, and a few trucks too, so have on-call drivers to come in. So friends of mine that are tradies, self-employed, people that can be available sort of at short notice and come and give a bit of a hand. So it's same with haymaking, just put the word out there who's available. But yeah, at times it's a big job for myself.
1: Yeah, huge job. Very busy man, I would imagine. And do you have accommodation on the farm, or do they go stay?
0: No, we don't. For things like weddings and the filming, they normally just stay at a hotel somewhere, or some of the Waitakere areas of accommodation around. But yeah, it's just a whole new ball game doing accommodation. We have done glamping, but of course when people stay the night, you've got to cater for them breakfast the next morning, showers, toilets, you know, all the bits and pieces. It's another whole event.
1: And so, you know, diversifying farm businesses is something that is pretty hot on the agenda. What would be your advice to any farmers who are looking into that?
0: Well, I think the reason why we have diversified so much is because we're so close to Auckland. A lot of farmers would like to get into the film industry, but there is what they call a buffer zone of the West Auckland film studios, or any film studios, should I say. And if it's too far to go, then it starts costing a lot of money for the film crews to be put up in accommodation. They can't just, a lot of them live around Grey Lynn area type of thing. So to go to the studios in West Auckland and then come out to our farm is not a big deal. And of course, same thing with the

0: That's how we've diversified. Same with our hay bales. A lot of horsey people around West Auckland.
1: Yeah.
0: So I think it's really, we're just lucky with our location.
1: Yeah. Awesome. All right. Thank you so much for that, Greg. That's Greg Jonkers from Jonkers Farm in West Auckland. Absolute. I can't wait to come visit, actually.
0: Thank you very much.
1: I'll be expecting the call next time you've got some A-list celebs up there.
0: Great. Thank you so much. Cheers.
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1: Joining the Rural Roundup today, we have Sir David Fagan and Alan Mickey McDonald, President and Vice President of the New Zealand Sharing Championships, and some all-round legends joining us for our King Country Legends panel, which I'm putting myself into. Welcome, welcome, lads.
17: Cheers.

0: Thank you.
1: Thank you. We're all pew pew people, so there you go.
2: Yeah, exactly. You've both known me since I was a wee tacker.
0: Yes, very much so.
1: Yep. Yeah, we're a bit scarred for life, but we're getting over it.
2: hey, none of that talk on the show, please. That's for after. That's for after the recordings. Now, you guys have changed the New Zealand Shearing Championship date.
0: Yeah, we've changed the date, starting on a Wednesday now, running through to a Friday night. So, trying to mix it up a wee bit and keep the top competitors or all competitors around the country, so it ties in a bit more with the right in the guts of the show season, you know, bouncing from the New Zealand, from the Golden Shears down to the NZ Shears and whatever it takes in between. So hoping to get more competitors, keep the overseas people there and really boost it up. So yeah, hopefully, you know, we'll try and get a new sort of program and format running and make it exciting. So we want the best shearing show in the world, really. That's what we're after.
1: Yeah, and it's really important. Like Mickey said, we bought it earlier. It's on 17, 18, 19th of March next year, which is about 3 weeks earlier than we were right through till the 11th of April this year. And it also complicates it, too, with where we get our sheep. We've had our sheep coming from Te Hapi and Te Roa Trusts out at Bennydale for maybe 30-odd years now, and it's simply they're the backbone of our event. And, you know, it just takes it away from problems on their farm with having rams out with the sheep when we're bringing them into the show by bringing it earlier. So it really suits all of us and the sheep suppliers to have it a bit earlier too.
2: Yeah, absolutely. And the New Zealand Shearing Champs are always on my birthday. They're always over Easter. So I'm glad you've changed it. So now I get a birthday as well. So thank you for doing that for me. The New Zealand Shearing Team, they're off to the UK. Digger Barman Jack Fagan, your son there, Sir David.
1: Yeah, actually, Jack's on his way over there as we speak.

0: doing a bit of shearing, obviously, but he's our, because he's a judge, he was selected by Shearing Sports New Zealand, and he's the judge manager in the UK. So Jack Fagan, along with Hemi Braddock, who won their places in the team at the New Zealand Shears from the New Zealand Shears Circuit and the Open Championship, they start the circuit over there. I think they've got five tests against England and Wales while they're there through July. So pretty strong team this year. Jack's had a bit of experience there. Hemi's going to learn pretty quick, and with Digger managing them, I'm sure they'll do well.
1: Fun fact of the day, I rouseyed for Digger about 15, 16 years ago. That's how old we are.
2: Gosh.
1: What's been happening on the dairy farm there, David?
0: We've had a good year, actually. And yeah, as everyone's saying, it's not very often you get it where your pricing's up and the climate is kind to us, and we've had really good feed this year. We've made lots of silage. We've actually brought in off our dry stock block, we've brought in a whole lot of maize silage as well, and the combination of that's really working well. And we've only just drying off this week, so we've had a little bit of winter milk, which is the first time we've done that. We've got some exceptional share milkers running the place, so even though Jack and I do a lot on the farm, we don't actually milk the cows, which is probably the best thing for us.
1: That's called cheating, isn't it?
0: Yeah.
1: Getting and sleeping.
0: Yeah, well, we'll let the experts do that. And no, it's going really well. We've had a bumper season, and we're looking forward to next year.
1: Yeah, the farm is looking good. I saw it a couple of months ago when I drove past. Lots of planting. Those plants, you know, that you did, was it about 4 or 5 years ago?
0: Yeah.
1: The massive native planting project
0: We've done a heap, actually. Yeah. And right from when we first bought it, the very next year, we think we're new dairy farmers. We've been there 10 years now. And this is our 10th year milking. And yeah, some of the plantings now are sort of 8 years old and through to sort of 3 or 4 years old. And we're up over 40,000 mixed natives now with Manuka and a lot of shade trees, 140 shade trees on the farm. I'm getting pushed all the time by Jack. I hate it when he goes to the nursery, buys a whole lot of trees, because he comes back with way more than we want, and he says, let's just plant these. And I said, well, it's not just planting, we've got to build a surround for these shade trees. But the farm's looking good. It's looking like a bit of a park. So yeah, we're not greenies, but we just love looking after the farm.
1: Well, that's it, isn't it? If you look after the land looks after you.
0: Yeah, and we're only temporary caretakers of it. I mean, we might own the farm, but we're only there while we're here. Mm. One day we won't be here, it'll be ready for the next person. And I think with farming, if you leave it better than you found it, that takes care of the environment.
1: Absolutely. Mickey, what about Te Wharua? How's that looking?
2: It's looking pretty sharp, really, for this time of the year. Like, the autumn, you couldn't get a better autumn for farming, so nice steady dry weather, and sort of suits us. We get enough rain this time of the year anyway, so even though it's been a bit dry in some parts, we really, really go well on that. So in a good position, covers are up to sort of 2-3, just probably heading over that point now, still growing. So, you know, and we're sort of into June now, so yeah, we're in a real good space, got a good team going, stock all ready to go. So we're into shearing later next week, and then straight into scanning, so we start clicking up our scorecard for next season. So all looking real exciting.
1: Those couple of big rain events that came through Ohuruways, did they hurt you, or did you come off pretty easy?
2: Yeah, we got a few slips and slumps and what have you out of it. We were sort of at the head of that watershed, so they got all our rain down in Ohurua, which was a bit unfortunate for them. They are reasonably well geared up for it down there, but they did get an awful lot in a short hit this time. So, yeah, but that's probably our third big rain event for the season, well, for the last 12 months. And, yeah, they're coming through thick and fast nowadays, so we're sort of more prepared. But, yeah, the land certainly takes a bit of a hit here and there, but, yeah, we manage.
1: Now, one thing that I did actually want to ask, all the shearing records have been digitised. We know that you were the top of the... I'm looking at you, David. You are top of the shearing world for years and years and years. Mickey, you often came runner-up to Sir David, and you didn't know how many times. But now that these records have been digitised, they've put it all together, and...
2: 67 times?
1: 67 times. Jeez.
0: Where did you find that?
1: I just popped up on my Facebook
0: digitized
1: feed.
0: I thought it was going to be something really important.

0: It is. I needed to know that.
1: Yeah. But how many times have you been on Country Calendar? Yeah, maybe Mickey's going to take the crown for that one.
2: It might be more.
1: One.
2: Yeah, way more.
1: Yeah, exactly. Mickey's going to take
2: the first
1: take
2: time
1: the crown
2: I was on Country Calendar, you weren't even born. My brother John Fagan and I were on it when we used to have Fagan Farmers in Tikawiti. And I had long hair, so it was a long time ago.
0: You must have been 12.
2: Not long hair, but some hair, would
1: some
2: say.
1: Some hair, yeah. God, yeah, that fell out in your 20s, David.
2: It did. It certainly did.
0: Teens, late teens.
1: Late teens. All right, thank you so much for coming on the show today, lads. It's the King Country panel, King Country Legends panel, myself, Mickey, Alan Mickey McDonald, and Sir David Fagan over there.
2: Awesome.
0: John, thank you.
3: Rural Roundup on Sport Nation.
1: And that sums up the Rural Roundup for Monday. I better check what day of the week it is. I've got two brain cells both fighting against each other today. A couple of days of no sleep. Not only did we go into the field days, but I went straight from the field days into my nephew's second birthday party, Brad, producer Brad in the booth there. And it was a rugby-themed birthday party on Saturday. Perfect after the Chiefs took out that win on Friday night. Incredible. Chiefs is my team, so it was great to see that Chiefs mana so strong.
4: Didn't they put the Crusaders to the sword in that first half, Speeds? Like, and man, I got to say, I think we're in for one hell of a final this weekend. The Chiefs and the Hurricanes, by far the two best teams in the competition, both outstanding in their semi-final wins on the weekend. But that first half of rugby that the Chiefs put on against the Crusaders was sheer perfection. And, yeah, I think John O'Gibbs, the coach, should be lauded. But Damian McKenzie was excellent. And I think, like I said, we're in for one hell of a game. And the Chiefs are due. The Chiefs are due. Mm-hmm. Three finals on the bounce they've lost. So, look, it feels like it's their time. But, man, the Hurricanes are a good team.
1: It's going to be a hell of a fight, that's for sure. I'm Chiefs all day, all the way. You know, I used to go to Chiefs games as a kid, ringing my little Mulu bell, and somehow my Mulu bell would disappear when we got home. Obviously, Mum got sick of it and probably biffed it out. But I'm going to be it's going to be a big week, and I really am excited for that game. And my nephew Bodie, at his second birthday in the weekend, we made him a rugby cake. And so my brother-in-law painted all these little figurines into All Blacks and put All Blacks jerseys on them and gave a couple of them a skullet and a mohawk and all that kind of stuff. He did an amazing job. It was really, really well done.
4: And before we go, an exciting news. I have heard a rumor that producer Craig will be back on Friday. It's just a rumor. It's just a rumor for now, but I've heard a rumor that he might be back on Friday.
1: Well, we love rumors about Craig, only positive ones, of course, and we do love producer Craig. And while he's been away dealing with, you know, stuff, he's also been busy editing the show. So you can't hold a good man down, can you, Brad?
4: And he is one of the very good men of this world, Speed. So, yeah, Craig, look forward to seeing you on Friday, my man.
1: Yeah, I look forward to working with him on Friday. And I have really enjoyed our time together, Brad. And we'll
4: One more show.
1: Yeah, yep. One more show. And the big boss, Brad, will be kicking him off.
4: Good. I don't belong here. I'm a city boy.
1: Hey, we love everyone, Brad. We love all of our cities and our rural peeps. Right, thank you to our guests today, Elisa Harley, Shane Galooly and Kate Denham, Greg Jonkers, and my mates Mickey McDonald and Sir David Fagan as well. Thank you to producer Brad and Craig. Don't forget to follow the Rural Roundup on socials to see more and stay up to date. And that is us for today. Job done. We will talk to you on Wednesday. Take it easy, team.
4: Sweet. All right, send me.

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1: A teenager on football's biggest stage. 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
0: After 16 years, the wait is finally over. The All Whites are back at the FIFA World Cup. And this first match could make or break their tournament. Join Ricardo Ball, Nathan Elaine, Daniel McCarty and Fred De Jong for all the action. The All Whites against Iran. 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
0: Getting stuck into the weekend that was. 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

0: about him, Jacob?
1: Absolutely not. We're into hour number two of the program. It is bang on 1 o'clock. It is the Cote d'Ivoire leading Ecuador. Every time I say Ecuador, I just remember that terrible dance track for the 1990s. Sorry to everyone on the Saturday session when I started playing it. Cote d'Ivoire leading Ecuador by 1-0, deep into stoppage time. Ecuador have a corner, but it's been cleared away. That's a really, really tough group, isn't it?

0: So important for Cote d'Ivoire to hold on. We've got to come up with a punt here on this program, don't we, for the Punters Club, Jacob?
1: Yeah, we do, because our bet on Friday was refunded because Edin Dzeko was starting on the bench.
0: Never got on.
1: For Bosnia. Oh, it never got on. Yeah, no, you're right.
0: And then he got on.
1: Refunded $50 bonus cash thanks to Betcha. So we've got to try and make some money for the punters.
0: Right. Do you want to embrace value or dead certs?
1: I'm embracing coin.
0: Because I'm doing like $1.38. $1.38 is a really nice number. 38% in the space of 90 minutes worth of work. It's pretty good, isn't it? I cannot believe Spain and Cape Verde for tomorrow, that over under 2.5 goals, overs over 2.5, only $1.38. Spain are going to give them a spanking, I think. Like 4-5 territory, that's what I'm expecting. So that's one thing we can ponder. You may want to send in your suggestions on 8833. Lots of good messages, even the ones poking me in the ribs. I do appreciate those. Greg, weighing in. Only thing worse than a poor loser, Daniel, is a poor winner. Full stop. Are you saying that I'm a poor... Yeah, unfortunately, most of my teams do lose. Yeah. Being a Wellingtonian, after all. Maybe I'm not good enough. Yet. But you are right about the poor winner, but I'm not going to shy away from that. Anyway, Greg's message adds, better to focus on next week than continue to gloat over last week, I feel. Well, Greg, I did gloat mightily after beating the Brumbies by 66 points too. So I'm not going to let this opportunity to rile up Jacob after we've put 57 beloved past his beloved side. Oh, we're not being honest, true to Jacob. Wouldn't be respecting him as a colleague and a friend if I didn't give him grief. He's taking his headphones off now. That's all right. And you're not alone giving me grief. Not alone in giving me grief. Irish John, can I try and defend myself here, Jacob? Okay.
1: The floor is yours.
0: I was on the breakfast show earlier today, and I was asked by Izzy Dagg about the Socceroos. And Izzy intimated that he kind of was supporting them. And my response, Jacob, was this.
2: There's one Australian sport team I don't despise. It's the Socceroos.
0: Okay. Now, if someone says I don't despise something, does that mean they support them? The backers off?
1: No, it doesn't.
0: No, it just means you don't hate them.
1: Yeah.
0: Yeah. So Irish John has weighed in with a string of messages. Christ, McCarty, it's like me supporting an England win in regards to you celebrating Australia winning. Your parents and your family members must be embarrassed. Okay, nice to bring my family into this. Here's a hint, they're always embarrassed. He also adds, go bloody Scotland, man, John. Pretty sure Australia weren't playing Scotland, Irish John. He also adds, McCarty is obviously drinking, McCarty's talking shite. He also then adds, how about asking McCarty to put an English jersey on, John? Come on, John. Irish John, put down the Baileys, mate. I was not supporting Australia. I said I didn't despise them. Quite different things, aren't they, Ricardo Ball?
3: They are quite different things, yeah. I think that's fair to say. I would say, though, that Daniel doesn't have to be drinking to say some of the things he said, to be fair, if you know him well.
0: That is true. That is true. Ricardo cannot... I'm pretty sure Ricardo's still in I despise all Australian team territory.
3: Oh, obviously.
0: Yeah.
3: Yeah, yeah. I mean, I'm...
0: See,
3: I'm,
0: I remember...
3: Yeah.
0: I remember the A-League before Auckland were a thing.
3: Yeah.
0: And that we kind of needed Australia to help New Zealand football.
3: Feels like the other way around now.
0: But yeah, it does these days, but begrudgingly, I haven't let go of that. So
3: no,
0: that's why I don't despise them.
3: Well, despise is a very strong word, but I will say this, that I looked at that group with the USA, Turkey, Paraguay, Australia, and I described it as this. It was a very even group, but Turkey are more even than the rest, and Australia is slightly less even than the rest. It was like if you looked at their teams on paper, I'd give Turkey's squad, say, 6.5,

0: USA Paraguay 6, Australia 5.5. That's kind of how I looked at it. And to be fair, if you looked at the game, that's kind of how it played out, right? Turkey had 30 shots in that game and 72% possession. They were the better team, but they didn't win the game.
1: No, not at all. I thought Australia defended the area quite brilliantly, and credit to them for that. But when it was 0-0, they did look lively. Gee, they look athletic. Iraconda, so much gas. Like, so much gas for that opening goal.
0: Yeah, mate, he is absolute lightning. I mean, we saw it here, right, when they played New Zealand at Mount Smart a few months back, and really just absolutely torched everybody. Iraconda didn't. I mean, you know, I've often said that Tim Haynes probably not quite quick enough for international level. And then your next option is Callan Elliott, who probably is slightly quicker than Tim Payne. But even he got torched. You know, it was like Iraconda's next level. He is. I mean, I don't, without, you know, going too far, I mean, he is Champions League level pace. I don't know if he's got Champions League level touch, but he could be a player that ends up going there.
1: Yeah, the two touches he does do in that move are brilliant, to get away from the defender and then go near post. But there's another break later in that half,
0: yep,
1: when he gets into space and then he club foots it about 15 metres away, yes, from where he's trying to go. So I see where you're coming from. But I
0: he
1: think
0: went
1: those
0: from
1: stats
0: Joe Cole
1: kind
0: to
1: of
0: Carlton Cole, right, didn't he?
1: Yeah, exactly. I think those stats are a little bit misleading in the sense most of those shots came when Australia were up 1-0.
0: Mm.
1: Australia are up and then they drop back and, wow, Turkey had no real way to get past the biggest obstacle, which was Patrick Beach in goal.
0: Mate,
1: what a story this is.
0: What a call, to be fair. Let's give credit where credit's due. I mean, Beach, yes, for doing it, but Popovich for putting his job on the line and naming him in goal. What a risk that was from Tony Popovich, the Australian coach, to name Beach in goal over, you know, a La Liga custodian in Matt Ryan.
1: Yeah, and to do it so late in the piece, and you saw a lot of the comments online, people in disbelief. And Beach, we've seen a lot of him. Gee, he made some splendid saves. A couple in that first half in particular, just outrageous, man. And he just, by the end of it, he looked about 7 foot tall.
0: Yeah, him, and I tell you, the other guy that I thought I was surprised to see there ahead of Jackson Irvine was Ocon Isler. Because Ocon Isler, he's a great player, and he played very well for Sydney FC in the A-League this season. But I thought, for all money, that Jackson Irvine starting that game, right? He's captained the Socceroos on occasion. He's just finished a league in the Bundesliga, or a season in the Bundesliga with St. Pauli. I mean, yeah, that was a surprise to me. And, you know, Ocon Isler, I think, for me, was close to man of the match, probably only beaten by Patrick Beach.
1: Yeah, I think it's the performance of the weekend by Australia. If you reflect on games on Saturday and Sunday, Rick, as we're now sort of trying to get our head around all of the action, because the games are coming so thick and fast. The US of A, oh my Lord, how good were they in the first 45 minutes?
0: Mate, that was the, you know, I thought, wow, I didn't see this coming. I thought the US might struggle under the pressure, and a Paraguayan team that went really, really well in South American qualifying. I've listened to a couple of podcasts out of the States, and very experienced US football journalist going, that is the best I've ever seen my nation play. Like, they're saying that outside of maybe, was it 2002 when they were 3-0 up at halftime against Portugal?
1: Portugal, yeah.
0: Yeah, they were like, you know, and that was only 45 minutes because they nearly ended up drawing that game. But the best 90 minutes these guys who've covered the US for 40 years have ever seen their team play.
1: Yeah, and they look well organised. Poch, I think I said prior to the World Cup, I'm not as high on the Yanks as many others. I think the star's gone off him. But there was something about them for the moment. I saw Poch come out looking like Russell Crowe in The Good Guys. Like, dead ringers. Absolute dead ringers. They're amazing doppelgangers. But Pulisic down the left-hand side. Dest was playing essentially as a right winger.
0: Yeah.
1: Tillman with all his class, and Weston McKennie just being able to find space. Paraguay, we know, a really good defensive side. Utterly lost, weren't they? They looked like the proverbial deer in headlights.
0: Yeah, they just got torn to pieces. Great from the US, and you know the Pochettino thing. It's interesting the way he came out so casual. He just looked relaxed. He looked like he was on the second day of his holidays. You know,
1: safari suit.
0: Yeah,
1: magnificent.
0: It gave me Carlo Ancelotti vibes. You know, like how Ancelotti's just nothing. Nothing's a problem. And Poch had that kind of sort of vibe going on, I thought.
1: Yeah. What else stood out to you over the weekend?
0: What else stood out to me? I think that we've seen, and I know you were talking about Scotland earlier, but I think Scotland maybe just, I know it's early, but I'm going to say Scotland don't get out of their group, because I think they

0: We had them to beat Haiti, but they had to beat them by more than one goal because I think they'll get torn up by Brazil and they'll probably lose to Morocco and they'll end up with a negative three goal difference and 3 points and it won't be enough to get out as one of the best third place teams. So I thought, you know, that if you're the Scotland fans, yes, you're happy you've got your first win since Italia 90, but ultimately you didn't win this game by enough to set yourself up later in the group.
1: I think they were lucky to get 3 points in the end. Gee, I really enjoyed Haiti's just attitude. Like, we've got some real pace and athleticism, let's use it. Mate, they were charging at the Scots.
0: And some big bodies too, man. They're real athletes, you know. Big, muscular guys who are lightning quick. I mean, they can cause... You know, I'm not massive on this Brazil side. I don't think it's the best Brazil side we've seen. I think they're going to cause Brazil some problems. Don't know that they'll beat Brazil, but I think they'll cause Brazil problems because I can see them pinching a goal or two against Brazil, particularly the way the Brazilians play at the back and just lackadaisically knock the ball around. I can see that going wrong. And that game ending up like 5-2 or something, you know what I mean?
1: But come on, Scotland. You hear that, Irish John? Come on, Scotland. I want my jock. And I don't think they should at all, and you've just hinted at it, be at all worried about this Brazilian side who have quality in certain parts of the field and are desperately lacking in others.
0: Yeah.
1: Didn't we see that against a far better balanced Morocco side in the heavyweight clash of the weekend?
0: Yeah, we did. And it was probably the game of the weekend, you'd have to say. Morocco scored first, set themselves up. Actually, you know, a talking point I think that's going to come out of these World Cups, out of this World Cup, is these hydration breaks, because that hydration break halfway through the first half changed the game. Because up till that point, Brazil were on the ropes. Morocco had them every time they won the ball back. They were pinning Brazil back and making really dangerous runs. That hydration break allowed the Brazilian coaching staff to get in their ears and change things. And it wasn't long after that that Vinny Jr. scored, and it actually, the game changed. Brazil changed the way they set up.
1: To today's game, started at 4:45 this morning, where it was Germany and Curaçao. Curaçao with the oldest manager in World Cup history, up against Germany with the youngest manager at this tournament. And it was Germany opened the scoring, but then Curaçao levered it all up. Where did this romantic story finish, Ricardo?
0: It finished Germany 7, Curaçao 1. I've got to say, though, you mentioned the Curaçao manager being the oldest manager at the World Cup. In World Cup history, Dick Advocaat. So if you got Blue Curaçao and Advocaat, what cocktail, what are you calling that cocktail?
1: A disaster.
0: Yeah.
1: I'll find out later tonight.
0: Okay.
1: Because one of my Dutch friends left a bottle of Advocaat in the cupboard. It's been there a while.
0: Yeah. Yeah. Well, yeah, you get out the Dick and put some Blue Curaçao in it and just tell us what it comes out like, mate. Blue Duck, something like that, maybe. I don't know.
1: Duck. I'll go with duck, is what I heard you say.
0: Blue duck.
1: I know you were big on Ecuador prior to the tournament, a real body blow for them. They've just gone down as Cote d'Ivoire left it late as a Manchester United boy popped up at the right time with a neat finish.
0: Yeah, Ahmad Diallo. Quality finish and a great result for Cote d'Ivoire, who sort of at halftime, I was thinking, I mean, I had this game down as a draw, but I just thought Ecuador felt like they were just getting on top a little bit. And, you know, Cote d'Ivoire had taken, I think they had three yellows in that first half. But I'll tell you something that I don't like, Daniel. I'll tell you this. Ahmad Diallo came on in 56 minutes, scored the winning goal, yes, on the 90th. He's been given man of the match. Wasn't even on for half the game. Don't know, I'm not sure about that. But the guy that I think that everybody's going to pay attention to is not Ahmad Diallo, but I think you'll probably find them both start in the next game, and that's this Diamande, who's at Leipzig, who I think Liverpool are chasing. He played on the right to start with. Normally he plays on the left, but you imagine him and Diallo on either flank, he'd just be absolutely terrorising the fullbacks, and he was the best player on the pitch today, I thought.
1: Yeah, they've also got... Wahi up front, he's a young talent who's had his issues. And Nicolas Pepe, they revived the corpse of Nicolas Pepe this season. He's actually been quite good.
0: Yeah, he's been very good. I mean, he led the line. I mean, when Arsenal signed him all those years ago, he was very much a winger, wasn't he? So now he's leading the line. He's playing as the nine. I mean, I know it was a very fluid front three, but yeah, Cote d'Ivoire looked dangerous. Again, a team with a lot of pace and a very solid midfield behind them. And so long as Fofana and Kessié can stay on the field, they both picked up bookings today, but if they can stay on the field, that is going to protect that defence.
1: You jumping off the Ecuador ship?
0: No, not yet. Not yet. I still think both these teams.
1: Yet.
0: Not yet. I'll be standing on the bow as 3/4 of it below the waterline. But
1: they don't concede.
0: They don't concede. Yeah, exactly. I still think both what we saw from in this game. I think both these teams will give the Germans a game. I think there's a chance. That

0: that both these teams beat the Germans?
1: Oh, I'm higher on Germany than a lot of people. I just love, like, that attacking group that they have. Quite delicious. Maybe I'm biased to a silky attacking midfielder. Although Ian has weighed in. Boys, what happened last time the Germs won 7-1 at a World Cup? Bet responsibly. Get some sour on your kraut.
0: Well, that wasn't a semi-final, so they're only one game away from winning it then, let's be fair. But yeah. I'll tell you what, there'll be some Brazilians who decided to watch that game for fun who came away with a bit of PTSD.
1: Yeah. The Netherlands and Japan. Another game well signposted as one to watch, and it did not fail to deliver.
0: No,
1: the second half.
0: Yeah, the second half really came to light. I mean, in the first half, it was very much a bit of an arm wrestle, wasn't it? But Japan didn't keep the ball as much as I thought they would. I mean, they have lost a couple of players to injury, a couple of key players, but they just work so well as a unit that it doesn't seem to affect them as much as other teams when they lose a player. They just slot another guy in there and away they go again. So, yeah, no, I like the Japanese. I think there's a... Now that the Dutch and the Japanese have got a point each and they're the two top teams in this group, it sets this group up beautifully. Sweden are about to kick off and probably thrash Tunisia, I think. And they're in the same group. What it means is we're going to get three rounds of games in this group where the two top teams can't take their foot off the gas because now they've drawn this game. If the Swedes get a win today, like we think they will probably by a few goals, they'll both need something in that last game.
1: Yeah, Tunisia, hard side. You know, very good. They didn't concede in qualification. Although, if you're looking for a highlight reel, they're pretty insipid going forward. They're a naturally very, very conservative
0: footballing side. Yeah, they play with themselves a lot,
1: don't they? Yeah, they can suck the life out of your football fans. I will be bluntly honest there, but that one kicks off at 2 o'clock. All right, Ricardo, what were you doing 16 years ago?
0: 16 years ago...
2: Just a minute remaining.
1: You were celebrating this, mate.
2: Such jubilation for New Zealand if they could.
1: Happy
2: just
1: Winston
2: find
1: Reid Day, everyone.
2: That's exactly what they're trying to do in these closing moments. The ball is good, and the goal is good! New Zealand...
1: About now, my pint of lager went up. Never came down.
0: Yes, I would imagine there'll be lots of pints of lager being thrown in the air throughout this World Cup, probably in press boxes as well, so laptops beware. But yes, great memories, Daniel. You had me there when you were 16 years ago. I was trying to figure out how old I was 16 years ago.
1: Yeah, 15th of June. Hard to imagine, right? Time does fly.
0: It does.
1: I've been playing one of my favourite games too. Mm. Survivor LA. We're going to Survivor LA. We've got 26 players in the squad, Rick. Only 11 can play. Only 11.
0: Only
1: now,
0: 11.
1: In all seriousness, yep. Matt Garbutt not in training. He, of course, started against England.
0: Mm-hmm.
1: I don't know, in your mind, if that meant he was a nailed-on starter to play against Iran. What do you know of that situation and how could that impact the New Zealand starting 11?
0: Well, Darren basically does like Matt Garbutt famously. I actually think it might go in New Zealand's favour because I don't like just and Garbutt wide for New Zealand because you know that that Baisley's going to probably play Sarpreet Singh in the 10. I just think there's a bit of lack of pace in that team if you have just and Garbutt wide. So just back to the right, I think. I'm not a big fan of Singh in the 10 at the moment. I don't think he's in form, but Baisley seems to like him, so he'll play. And hopefully that means Randall or Old on the left, and that will actually give us some pace up front. Apparently Garbutt's hammy, so I don't even know if he'll play this tournament now because hammy's tricky, right? I mean, that's probably at least a couple of weeks.
1: Yeah. I must admit, I have been, on more than one occasion, started to worry about our lack of pace watching some of these teams charge around.
0: Yeah. Yeah, same. We're just very, very slow in midfield. And that's why I'd like to see Lachie Bayliss start, because he does give us a bit of pace. And I know that they both traditionally play on the left, but is there a world where we could see, I don't know, just play in the 10 and then you have Randall and Old as the two wide players? Because they're both electric, right? They both give you some pace. So, I don't know. I'm nervous. I'm nervous already.
1: Yeah. It's our World Cup final tomorrow. Join us, our coverage tomorrow through to kickoff and then after. Cannot wait to bring it to you. But before I let you go, because you've got to do more filming, Rick, it's only one of four games tomorrow. Spain, Cape Verde, they enter Belgium and Egypt, of course, the two other sides in New Zealand's pool. You've got Saudi Arabia and Uruguay. Any tips?
0: Spain to score a lot of goals.
1: We need to know about.
0: Spain to score a lot of goals. I think that Spain are probably maybe 3.5 plus goals, maybe 4.5 plus
1: over
0: goals.
1: Over 2.5 goals are still paying $1.38. Yeah. I think that's very, very good way to build something.
0: Yeah.

0: Yeah, it is. It's a really good. And Oyarzabal, the Spanish number nine, to score any time as well, I think, in that game. If you married those two up, I think you'd do all right. Spain to win, obviously. I like that. I think over 3.5 cards in Saudi Arabia, Uruguay. Because Uruguay,
1: what, before halftime,
0: probably Uruguay are the Leeds United of world football. The only one country
1: Uruguay's actually won things.
0: Uruguay, there's only one country that has had more red cards per 90 minutes at a World Cup than Uruguay. They've had 9. The other country is Cameroon, who have also had 9, but played less games.
1: Cameroon, flashbacks to the 1990 World Cup and the opening game and that assault on Khadija. Yeah. One of the great tackles. One of the sport's great tackles.
0: Yeah, so I think both of those are worth a look. And Belgium to win, Doku to score or assist, I think, is probably pretty safe money. And question for you, Daniel. You brought up a Rigobert song, two red cards in World Cup history. There's only one other player that's got two red cards at a World Cup. You know who that is?
1: Oh, that is a good question. Should we put it out to the listeners?
0: Sure.
1: I don't know it off the top of my head.
0: Okay.
1: Two red cards. Is it an obvious name?
0: It's an obvious name, yep. One of his red cards is extremely famous, but people tend to forget about the other.
1: It's not Golden Balls.
0: Beckham, no, it's not Golden Balls, no.
1: No, it's not?
0: No.
1: Okay.
0: All right. I'll give, it's not Rooney. No, it's not Rooney. He's had one. Beckham's had one. He's not English.
1: Not English.
0: Okay.
1: 8833, if you know the other man who's been sent off twice at a FIFA World Cup, do let us know. Thank you for the knowledge, Ricardo. We'll catch up with you soon. Go well, mate.
0: Sounds good.
1: Get into makeup, son.
0: The pandemonium. Pandemonium tomorrow. Yes, that's what we're looking for.
1: Pandemonium. I did love the touch at, you'll like this, at Henry Stadium when they started playing the No Pain, No Gain song during the Canes game, and the crowd was absolutely loving it. It was fabulous. It was really good. Good stuff, Ricardo. Do appreciate it. That is our FIFA World Cup update for this afternoon, 23 minutes after 1 o'clock. One more game to go today. It is Sweden-Tunisia from 2. I'll give you updates once that kicks off. We'll take a short break, and then we'll get into the business of the press and a live TRB odds update. Stay with us.
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7: Indeed.
6: Be kind, he's had a rough weekend.
7: Actually, to be fair, I feel like I'm in pretty good spirits considering the Blues lost and the Warriors lost. I was cheered up by the FIFA World Cup, as I'm sure many of the listeners out there were as well. Especially that Socceroos game yesterday afternoon. That really cheered me up because of the amount of crap talk that Hakan Çalhanoğlu, the Turkey captain, was speaking about Australia going into that game really fired me up.
6: What did he say? Because all I saw was about a 6 or 7 second clip where he said something along the lines of, I expect to dominate the game, which I don't think is outrageous.

0: in the States in this the clickbait punditocracy of American football, which is just like Fox with Lulles and Zlatan and Henry. Oh, it's a bit punishing, isn't it? It's a little bit punishing. But this guy saying Socceroos suck. Mm. They don't.
1: No, they don't.
0: They don't suck.
1: I was there to witness that game in September, the Socceroos against the All Whites at Mount Smart, and they ripped us a new one, to be quite frank.
0: With about half of the
1: yeah,
0: players?
1: Yeah, exactly. Mo Touré and Aaron Kunda on that day were unplayable, basically, and no one got close to them in an All Whites jersey. But yeah, I mean, they played that game extremely well, and it cheered me up. Anyway, moving to the
0: audio. But Çalhanoğlu's right.
1: He is right.
0: They did dominate the game.
1: They did. I felt like it was quite interesting how they kind of played, because they were playing in front of the Socceroos, maybe allowing the Socceroos to play that defensive style, and not really. They brought on that big man up 6'4" or something, they were saying on the commentary.
0: Cool or something.
1: Yeah, and yeah. They didn't play a single cross into him, so I didn't see the point of why. Arda Güler, supposed to be one of the best players, the young players of the tournament, obviously got amazing talent, but hasn't yet figured out how to unlock a defense like someone like Messi, comparing him to the best, obviously. But I think back to that previous tournament, Messi again.

0: All right. Mm. When they want to hit on the counter, use their pace anyway. Yeah. What else has stood out to you, mate, over the weekend?
1: Yeah, so moving to those hydration breaks that you and Rick were talking about, here's the RTE crew, and Irish John like this, Shay Given and James McLean, former Irish internationals, talking about the hydration breaks and how they impact the game of football.
2: Just sort of added that last bit in, Peter, there, yeah, with the tactical board. You know, we talk about the hydration. I think it's really frustrating probably for people at home as well. It's an air-conditioned stadium. Do they need a hydration break? You see the Japanese manager. He's got a tactical board out where they're just supposed to be having a quick drink. They might as well make it out. It's a...
3: tactics break.
2: It's a tactic break. Do you know what I mean? With a sip of water. It doesn't take three minutes.
4: I think that's with the commercial in mind.
5: It's ridiculous because the game's just stop-starting and you've all the roles we've are in that too. You have all these people who've never played the game just constantly adding roles, and it's not a great watch.
4: In fact, we saw it in the game earlier, James, didn't we, when Curaçao had a little bit of momentum going, yeah, and then the water break happened.
5: Yeah, it's just... But even for the viewers, people watching as well, it's stop starting. Mm. Like, watching a game here, there's no way there's a drinks break needed for the temperatures of... Mm. For a lot.
0: It's an ad break. For some markets. It's an ad break, isn't it? Yeah.
1: There's only one broadcaster that I've seen that doesn't have the ad breaks. But every other broadcaster around the world, TV broadcaster I'm talking about, has an ad break in that time slot because they've sold it. It's a moneymaker.
0: TVNZ are doing it?
1: TVNZ are doing it, and we already pay $44.95 for the coverage, and they're increasing their revenue by selling ads.
0: Yeah, that's true. I would argue it, if we're rolling an ad break tomorrow, considering we're giving it to you for free, I think that's more understandable than those paid subscriptions. Mm. But then in the UK, where the stuff's protected, and particularly around public discourse, I think ITV and those probably aren't taking breaks. So it'll be quite confronting for that part of the world. I think we're more used to it over here.
1: Yeah, I don't really hate it, to be quite honest with you. I don't mind it. Sure, it changes the game of football fundamentally because the players get a break and it turns into a tactical thing, because Mauricio Pochettino, there's vision of him with a tactics board out. I think in that Japan game as well, manager gets an opportunity to talk to his players, change a couple things. The Brazil game is another example. I don't mind it as a viewer. It doesn't really impact me.
0: I think it can take the momentum out. And they've taken them at really weird times. There was one when one team was having a corner. Mm. And you go off to a tactics break.
1: Yeah, they do it just any stoppage in play. You know, straight after a goal as well. I went to an air break and I was like, why are they kicking off? And I completely forgot the goal had happened before. It's an odd thing. If you're a football fan of many years, I'm sure you hate it, being a purist. But I don't... It's the modern age. I don't really mind it personally.
0: Okay.
1: Anyway, moving on.
0: Well, you'd be tired after concentrating for 22 minutes.
1: Yeah, TikTok generation.
0: That's it.
1: Moving on to audio from Friday night that was released, quite surprisingly, to the public, and I think even Rob Walter, Black Caps coach himself. Kane Williamson announces immediate retirement from international cricket. You had a chance on Saturday to talk through it with the listeners. But here's a couple of clips that might have slipped through the cracks in Sport Nation world.
6: It's been a process, but it does feel like the right time. I've given everything to this team, and it's given me a lot more, I think, in return. And when I look at the dressing room now and I see the talent and the journey that I think this team's looking to go on, it just feels like the right time for me to step away, and I feel really good about it. It's funny when you reflect on so much, but yeah, all good things come to an end, and it's the change of seasons.
1: Change of seasons, it's rather immediate. Later on in that press conference, Kane goes on to talk about a moment that stands out for him in his career.
6: Tricky, it possibly is actually, but it's not because it's a match that in isolation meant a lot. I think it was off the back of doing something as a group for a long period of time, and then seeing that success was almost, was just something that you felt would come by the application from the team, and that would be the World Test Championship final, you know, and we went through a lot as a group, which we've spoken about.

0: on many of occasions. But it was a real process, not just with the group that we had, but the handover and transition from teams and players before, you know, there was this real evolving of a side to get to where we got to and to put out strong performances and repeat that to see some of that success after you know, the ups and downs that we experienced. It was great, but more for those reasons rather than just a win.
1: Interested to hear him explain it's not just about the satisfaction of winning that game or what happened in that game. It's about the process. It's about the time and the effort and the work, all the practice, all the games to get to that position. And that kind of is a big reason why he is who he is. It's the work and effort he puts in between series, between test matches. Like normally, and you speak to players, and I was speaking to a former, very recent former teammate of his, who explains to me how hard he works between test matches. That he's an utter beacon on that front. And after a very big gap between test one and test two, he's probably looked at and gone, I don't have the fire, I don't have the juice anymore. I'll call it off now.
2: Yeah, I mean,
1: process, I can't begrudge him.
2: No.
1: I said in, you know, gushing sort of love letter on Saturday, I think it's, you can check it out on podcast channels, I articulated why I'm so thankful to the Timeless One, why he was so brilliant. I do have two regrets. One, that the last time I'll see him bat in all New Zealand is on that dog at Lords, at the supposed home of cricket. He shouldn't have gone out like that. And the fact that we here in New Zealand will not be able to stand, rise to attention and salute him. That would have been perfect. But that's not Kane's mode. But longer the weekend has gone on, though, it's funny how time works, right? I've started

0: another left-hander in. And we've already got too many left-handers. And Will Young would have been on, you know, who's most obvious to bat at number three? Yeah, the irrational fan looking forward and worrying about the team. Worrying about the team. Because that's where my sort of thoughts will be come Thursday night when they play again. I don't know about you, Jacob.
1: Yeah, definitely. I'm sure New Zealand cricket are thinking the same too. Why couldn't he just play the following two tests? Because they sent Will Young home from the island test.

0: tend to agree with you. I mean, it's very Kane style, going out sort of in an understated fashion, not making a big hullabaloo out of it. But, I mean, you're playing England in a three-test series. Like, surely you can find a bit more passion and fire to play maybe 10 days of cricket more.
1: You've done nothing for us for 16 years.
0: Yeah, well, and also the Indian tour.
1: Like, it's a little bit irrational how I've started to think like that.
0: Yeah, I don't know.
1: Well, I should go back and probably listen to what I said on Saturday.
0: Right. Yeah, true.

0: Williamson scores over the last 18 months. Hey, what's still our security blanket? We felt better, didn't you? Did you feel better about our chances?
1: Absolutely.
0: 6 p.m. on Friday than you did at 7:30 or whenever it came out? Yeah. But thank you, Kane, the timeless one. We're never going to see a player like him ever again. Do you honestly think they're going to teach kids to play like that? You honestly? You think? Need to chase the money, mate. Need to chase the money. Thank you again, Kane. 20 minutes away from 2. We'll take a break.
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7: 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I'm always responsible. The conversation we've had in the ad break will tell Jacob that. It would be a good law, wouldn't it?
8: It would be, yeah, I agree. Yeah. I stand by.
7: I'm campaigning, not this election, the next one, to make it illegal to charge tomato sauce after you've bought a pie.
8: We covered the real issues there.
7: I think I'll go to close to 5% just like that overnight. Anyway, we are trying to get our beloved listeners paid. Punters Club time. We've got to join in on the action. I'm equal parts terrified and excited, Jacob. Hold my hand.
8: As am I. We've got $50 bonus cash to spend trying to make some money for the 10 punters that are in the Punters Club for the FIFA World Cup.
7: Yeah.
8: A lot of options. I like kind of what Ricardo was thinking earlier in the show about tomorrow with Belgium.

0: at all on the other count either, to be fair.
1: No, we'll lock it in. We'll lock it in. My dream scenario would be Chris Wood being an entertaining goal scorer tomorrow at $3.50.
0: Yeah, I mean, should we go with a patriotic bet? I do like a patriotic bet.
1: Chris Wood, $3.50, anytime goal scorer?
0: That's pretty good.
1: Remember on this day, what happened on this day 16 years ago? We're being patriots. The legends of Paston, Nelson, Reed, Smith, Lockhead, Vicilich, Elliot, Bertos, Killen, Smelts, and Fallon. We played three strikers. Who had more possession in the game? 52-48.
0: It's irrelevant.
1: No, we did.
0: Oh, we did. How?
1: We had more ball. We didn't just burgle it. Three shots on goals to two.
0: We didn't do in Australia.
1: No. No. Those were the days. Those were... Wherever you were, let us know. 16 years ago, where did you watch the All Whites? It's far more palatable time zone, this tournament. Where were you? Who were you with? How did you soak it in? Probably a fair bit of soaking, considering the time it was. One all on this day, 16 years ago. All right, quickly looking at the Super Rugby final before we get off on this. Josh writes, disgraceful that the TAB have the Chiefs heavy outsiders. It should be an even split. Yeah, I must admit, I'm not at all comfortable with the odds. $1.50, the Canes, $2.50. Fair to say, in my household, the emotional hedge has already got a bit of a pummeling. Nudge, nudge, wink, wink. Chiefs 1-12, maybe. The emotional hedge. 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It is R18. 10 away from 2.
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5: 6:02. Earlier this hour, Ricardo Ball gave you a FIFA World Cup question during our little update. One of the names of players being sent off twice in FIFA World Cup matches. There was one other involving a very famous red card. The other people do not remember. We asked you, who was that player? I do like this one from Jason, who chimed in very quickly thereafter. Jacob, very confidently, but Daniel, it's obvious. It's Suarez! Exclamation point. Now, I understand, Jason, why you went down that path. Luis Suarez, amazing player when he was wearing red. A hopeless cheat when he wasn't. Right? It wasn't. It, of course, was none other than the 1998 Ballon d'Or winner and World Cup winner Zinedine Zidane, who won the Ballon d'Or despite being

0: in group play. So well done. There are a lot of people who were quick on the trigger and got it right. So well done to them. Well done to them. We're getting the wind-up music. That means we're nearly at 2 o'clock in the last hour. One kick at a time, we review the sporting weekend through commentary before we assemble a brilliant lineup for the Monday mop-up. Nigel Yeldon in Chiefs country. A Kane at heart, Tom Bartlett. We'll look at the sporting weekend. A massive one. That will be at 2:15.
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into the final hour of the show. Let me know, Angelou. Just get the words out. Bang on 2 o'clock. Hope you're enjoying your Monday. 8833. Keep your messages coming into us. We do love them. We don't always get to all of them. I'll definitely try to. Especially when someone like Mark has taken the time to send 5 different messages. Very nice. I'll give you 3 of them because they're pertaining to the same subject matter. In regards to the Crusaders, / how bad was that first half by them, / yes, the Chiefs were good. But players like Cody Taylor were nowhere to be seen first half along with the other star players, he writes. Thank you, Mark. He also adds the Canes have one thing over other teams, which no one seems to mention, fitness. Having a former Sevens coach in Clark Laidlaw has been a masterstroke keeping the ball alive. Canes will win this easy. Chiefs' previous 4 finals will play on their mind. Well, that's a bit... doesn't sit comfortably with me on a couple of fronts. When you've won only one title, you can't be too confident. Plus, Mark's also now putting the Chiefs in the final of the 2027 Super Rugby season. Because they've lost the last 3. Afternoon, Daniel. RE, the Super Rugby, I can't lose because I've already lost. As the Blues supporter, we realistically lost about a month ago. They have been awful since. But this weekend is great. Either team is awesome, and being a Blues supporter, it's anyone but Crusaders, so I can't lose. I live in Chiefs area now, was living in Wellington prior to coming here. Both of my kids born in Wellington, so happy either way. I will make a decision before the final as to who to cheer for. Can't watch a game on the fence. Splinters hurt. So you'll have to pick a team. Lovely message, Craig. I do appreciate it. I'm sure it will feature those 2 Super Rugby semi-finals in our next feature. It's 1 kick at a time. Let's review the sporting weekend through the joys of commentary.

0: Let's kick it off at Super Rugby on Friday night, whereas the Chiefs beating the Crusaders by 49 points to 12. Now, Jake, if I don't know what you like when you go to a five-star restaurant most weekends, you don't want to stuff up your order, right? There's so many good options. Do I want that? I don't want to choose wrong. It's a bit like that with your highlights package this week. Which Chief try do you want to use? Which one?
1: Jordan Spavling, nicely taken. Quick to get awkward. Sells it down and gets past it. Seve Rees chips ahead, regathers. Jordan Spavling, Vahey with him, but he goes wide to Fouquetti. Pass back on the inside. Oh, that is sensational.
0: A blur. Who got that one? Vahey? Was it? Who got that one? Yeah. So that took it to 40-5 after 32 minutes. Leave them alone. Brilliant job by the Chiefs. Incredible to think up 42 points to 5 in a semi-final against the defending champs, right? Yeah, maybe the Crusaders were off it. Well, they were definitely off it. But the Chiefs were in fuego. The Canes, too, ended up on fire, winning 57-21 on Saturday evening. It was tied at halftime, but, oh, just give me a roll call. I want all 100-plus tries they've scored this year. Go!
2: Here's the cross kick for Naholo. Cuts it back inside.

0: say. Finds Inari, pops the pass. Now, how now? Oh, boy, oh, boy. They've done it again.
1: Oh, slap an R18 warning on it. Slap it on. So what was your favourite, Joey? Joey, what was your favourite? What was your favourite, Joey? Text me in, 8833. Anyway, elsewhere, it was the Blues beating the Hurricanes Power by 42 points to 7. Yeah, way to bring me down, bro. Way to bring me down. That's how McGee goes, all right?
2: How's the counter-attack from the Blues? It's excellent. Paitai in open space, striding away. Paitai on debut. He's going to pass the ball back inside. Sorensen McGee. It's only fitting that she opens the scoring account.
1: We go from Sorensen McGee to Amy Duplessis.
3: Still backwards for Joseph. Duplessis into the hole. Hands, hands, hands. And Amy Duplessis grabs Mutatu's fourth.
1: I read a lot of the cat in the hat. I've got young kids, Jacob. You'll get there one day. Matatu beating Manawa by 52-26. To the NRL, and thank heavens, Jacob has a heart. He's not going to play a highlight from a Thursday night game, will he? The Rabbitohs crushing the once mighty Broncos by 48-6. Ouchie. The Dolphins are the opposite to the Broncos. They are scorching. Hot, aren't they? 48-10 winners over the Roosters on Friday night. Saturday, though, what a finish. 10-8 was the final score. The Sharks beat the Warriors, but those last plays.
4: He sends it on its way. I don't know if it's got distance. No, it goes to the right. The Sharks come away with it. Take the 2 points. Their fifth win in six games here at Mount Smart. They have the edge over the Warriors, and that's heartbreak.
1: Yeah, heartbreak. Pompey missing at the end. You can't have three remarkable highlights in that short of time, right, Jacob? Our hearts won't cope. The Tigers beat the Titans 36-28. At the Women's World Cup, the West Indies beat the White Ferns by 7 wickets. We would play every drop catch, but we have to leave by 3 o'clock. We don't have enough time, do we? That was not good enough. How long ago since I've seen a catching performance like that? How about March at Henry Stadium against South Africa by the same team? Yeah, hard to fathom. Well done, the West Indies. And New Zealand now have a battle to get out of the group, you could argue. All right, speaking of groups, group stage, FIFA World Cup is here. We had Canada coming from behind a draw with Bosnia-Herzegovina to get their first ever point at a FIFA World Cup. It's the second of the co-hosts entered the action. Then the United States were simply scary. Or were Paraguay paralysed? They looked like it. 4-1 on Sunday. The Jocks, thanks to John McGinn's scruffy deflected goal, sees them beat Haiti by 1-0. Their first win at a major tournament at a World Cup since 1990. Brazil and Morocco drew 1-1. But last night, if you watch this from 4 o'clock onwards, what an outstanding display by the Socceroos. Irish John, I'm not supporting them, but I can pay tribute to their wonderful 2 goals they scored in a 2-0 upset win over Turkey.
5: It's Nestor Iraconda! He's done it! What a goal from one end of the pitch to the other! Nestor Iraconda, you star! The world knows what we've known for a long time now. And when the ball was launched over the top, Iraconda's pace and purpose took him clear of the defender. And his finish was clinical. And from one end of the pitch to the other, Australia lead Turkey by 1-0.
1: Metcalf's second is also brilliant as he thumps a ball from outside of the area. And news just ahead, Iardi, the Brighton and Hove Albion midfielder, has just absolutely thumped one into the roof of the net for Sweden. So Sweden have got an early goal against the obdurate Tunisia. Well, this is great for the neutral, because Tunisia will have to get out of their natural conservative sort of way and chase this game, because Sweden have an early goal. And Ari, lovely finish to Sweden lead by 1-0, just 8 minutes into that contest. We roll on, a bit like the ANZ Premiership, where the Stars had a win over the Poles.

0: 59-49. The Mystics down the Magic by almost 10. In fact, it was 11. Sunday saw the Steel make it a really wretched weekend for the Pulse, who went down by a couple. A Barcelona Grand Prix in motorsport. Lewis Hamilton in a Ferrari winning. George Russell second. Lando Norris in third. Liam Lawson in fourth. But we finish off, well, the wait has been long enough. NBA Finals. For the first time since 1973, the New York Knicks are NBA champions as they down the Spurs in five.
1: Wemby tries a three, puts it up, off the mark. Ananobi the rebound. It's over! It's over! Nick fans, this is not a dream. Your long, long wait has ended. After 53 years, the Knicks are finally NBA champions once again.
0: Amazing scenes after that game, 4-1. Jacob, fair to say there was a little bit of enthusiasm?
2: Yeah, I mean, did you see...
0: Over-enthusiastic?
2: Did you see on the court afterwards? Yeah. There was about 100, maybe 200 Knicks fans, and they wouldn't leave. It was hours after the buzzer went, the final buzzer went, and yeah. I mean, imagine... Kenny the Jet Smith in the TNT coverage said, you know, it would be 2079... for the same wait between championships. I can't even fathom being alive in 2079. You know, like, imagine... Yeah. That really kind of says it. I put it into perspective for me, anyway, how long the wait's been between drinks for the Knicks.
0: Well, it's only been a year, fella. Don't you remember winning the NBA Cup in 2025?
2: The most prestigious, historical competition in the NBA. Yeah, nah, sorry about that. I forgot. The Lakers won it in the first year, and Lakers fans dine out on that, I suppose.
0: Whoever won the NBA Cup in 2026, my early season favourites to win the NBA next year, right? You're building, you're right? You're just building success year upon year, something like that.
2: Yeah, that's right.
0: Yeah. Well, congratulations to the Knicks. They were an unstoppable force. Talk about getting hot and full, emboldened by self-belief and talent. They rumbled their way through and rolled over the top in the best from the West. We'll touch on this and I'm sure a whole lot more after this break. It's now 12 minutes after 2 o'clock because the Monday mop-up panel, we're going to let them out of the cage. We'll hydrate them in the break and they'll be ready to roll. Join Nigel Yeldon and Tom Bartlett after this.
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10: The Monday Mop-Up Panel.
11: This is the Monday Mop-Up Panel time to assemble a fine cast to look over the sporting weekend. And there's a whole lot to get through. We had a really good chat this time last hour with Ricardo, so we won't do a big in-depth FIFA World Cup update here, although I'm sure once his beloved Spain start playing, Nigel Yeldon is going to be all over it like a cheap suit. All right, Yeldon. Hello, Nigel. Good to see you.
12: Hello, Daniel.
11: We'll hear from you.
12: I'm well. I do need to still purchase. I've been procrastinating quite badly. It's been a rather busy sort of week sporting-wise, as you allude to, and I must confess I'm yet to purchase my subscription.
11: For oh, it's coming. Spain's tomorrow, mate.
12: But there will...
11: Get on.
12: Well,
11: get
12: a little... Yeah. I don't really have time to muck around, do I? But, I mean, yeah. Look, by all accounts, off to a good start. Obviously seeing sort of bits and pieces and some clips here and there, and some good tight games. There was some loud noises coming from one end of the office when my football mad boss was watching one of the afternoon games on Friday, and he was having a whale of a time, and everybody in the office knew exactly what was going on in that game, whether they wanted to or not. Again, an example of the passion that football fans show. Pretty much no matter what you get, when you get a good game of football, you do kind of get drawn into it. Funnily enough, when you get a good game of sport, Daniel,
11: absolutely. And our other panellist, Tom Bartlett, joins us. He's probably been pulled into the gravity of the FIFA World Cup. I imagine he's got all the sweepstakes going at home. You've completely rorted the kids. You've got the top eight seeds, I hope, like every good dad should do, Tom.
13: Oh, you know it, McCarty. You know that I'd be stitching this up. You know me way too well, Daniel, which is a bit of a concern. But yes, obviously I've got France, the Netherlands, Germany, England.
11: Yeah. Miraculous.
13: And the kids have got, funnily enough, my youngest has got New Zealand. She's quite excited, but doesn't quite realise that they might struggle to win the cup. But hey, look, you know, don't want to crush your dreams. It's a bit mean this early in the tournament, isn't it?
11: Exactly. My son was very excited to watch Haiti yesterday. I didn't have the heart to tell him that they didn't really have much chance. They didn't really have much chance, you know? Like, well, you know, be prepared. All right. Nigel, we best be prepared for a heck of a Super Rugby final. Wow, what two incredible performances by the finalists.
12: Interesting. I found them quite similar performances, whereas the Chiefs dominated the first half in Hamilton.
11: Yeah, exactly.
12: The Hurricanes really dominated the second half in Wellington, and yet the other halves in both games –

0: we're actually pretty even in counters. You have to say the Crusaders probably dominated more of the second half in the Tron than what the Chiefs did. The Chiefs showed good defence. Blues showed a little bit of gumption, had a crack at a few different sort of things, and were at least in the fight come half time. And I thought they were really good at just throwing the Hurricanes out of their rhythm a little bit, just being disruptive. But look, Clark Laidlaw and the crew just sort of, you know, reset the dial at half time, and they came out. They were hurricaning again very, very nicely. So I think both coaching groups are actually going to be quite pleased, because whilst there was some moments of brilliance, there were also lovely little parts of the game that are going to allow the coaches to keep the grumpy faces on, keep dialing into certain things without going too in-depth. And I think the great thing is that even those performances were dominant, particularly in terms of scoreboard, there is enough there to say that both teams have still got more than enough to give in a competition decider.
1: Tom, I don't know about you. Both you and I are Canes fans, of course. I wasn't all that shocked to see the Canes run away against the Blues, because the Blues have been leaky at best. The amount of points they conceded over the last month is actually quite worrisome if I'm a Blues fan. But for the Chiefs to do that in the opening 40 minutes to the Crusaders, wow, that's frightening. The horror! The horror!
2: Yeah, and it was actually horrifying. As you touched on, Daniel, as a Hurricanes fan, thinking that there was a chance that the Hurricanes could host this final, and watching what the Chiefs did, that certainly sent a bit of a shudder down my spine as I watched that, because I just thought they didn't just cut the Crusaders open. It was full noise demolition job. Everything they touched turned to gold, and all the big players you expect to come good at this time of the season were right in the thick of it. Obviously McKenzie guiding the ship around, but I'm a huge Quintupiaa fan. I think he's an absolute colossus in the midfield for the Chiefs. He's playing like a man that should be in the All Blacks 12 jersey, whether or not he is, we'll see in the future. But it's all their big players coming good for the Chiefs. They're coming good at the right time. The only, I suppose, little asterisk next to them is they're missing Wallace Setiti, and he's not going to be in the final. But man, when the others step forward, it was just insane. That first half an hour, it was kind of quite hard to watch, because it was so unbelievable what they were doing for a team that has had such big success. So,

0: course, it's not just the Chiefs, the squad of 2026 that is motivated. It's all the guys who are part, and have been part of those beaten finalist teams in the last few years. There's an extremely motivated Chiefs team coming to town on Saturday night, and the Hurricanes are going to be needing going to need to match it and better it.
1: Nige, when I look at the Canes in 2026, they remind me of the Canes in 2015, who were a brilliant attacking side and then ultimately got stifled by the Highlanders in the final. Not as much the 2016 side when they were just so good defensively. I think they conceded just 12 points in the playoffs. The Chiefs' more recent history lesson, we know it's not a good one. They've lost three straight finals where their attack has never really clicked, has it? So the tactical side of the game, something you're great at. How do you see it?
2: Oh, look, both of these teams, these are the two best defensive teams in the comp. We can sit here and go, look, they're two of the best attacking teams. They're clearly the two best defensive teams. And the cliche is defense wins championship. Now, it's hard to recognise when the Hurricanes are just destroying teams in the way that they have done it. I mean, I had people talk about, oh, wasn't that an incredible opening 40 minutes from the Chiefs? Have you ever seen anything like that? I'm like, yeah, I've seen it from the Hurricanes about four or five times this season because they've been going very similar. So I think when we look at the attacks, the Chiefs attack, Daniel, you are right. It has got room to improve it. And even what we saw on Friday night, there is still room for growth. There were a couple of opportunities they left hanging out there that they will be kicking themselves when they were doing the review earlier today at Ruakura. But from a Hurricanes point of view, defensively, I think they are really good. They got exposed a couple of times, and it's interesting. They got exposed by the Brumbies with a little dink over the top. It was a really nice kick down the side, which led to, I think it was the Peyton Spencer try. So there are little things that can be done because they're so positive in everything they do. They're quite positive defensively. They really like to come forward. So there are opportunities there to be able to manipulate a little bit, but I just think when you go through and you look at both of the teams, there's a reason why their only clash this year went to Golden Point. I think they're super tight and super well matched. Defensively good, attacking good, but you know, when you go, okay, well, what's going to be the difference? Could it be as simple as just where the game's being played?
1: Yeah, maybe. We're going to age a lot, Tom, aren't we? We Canes fans. We're going to age a lot. Chiefs fans are going to age a lot. And Crusaders, Blues and Highlands fans are just going to wind us up all week, aren't they? They're playing with their food.
0: I'm already copping it. I'm already copping it in this office all day. All day. It's yours to lose. It's yours to lose. You wouldn't want to lose it from here.
1: Yeah. Oh, bless. Hey, Tom, the Warriors. Two incredible plays at the end. Do you want to focus on that? Or, you know, in true Warriors fashion, is there some refereeing decisions you don't want to waste? What do you want to focus on?
0: I'm not wasting my time on refereeing decisions. You know, that game could have gone either way. And when Cronulla came up with that play at the end to kick a two-point field goal, in the end, the game probably should have gone to Golden Point anyway because there was the penalty miss. So you can't focus on refereeing decisions. And I think Andrew Webster, it was unlike him to take a pot shot, and I suppose he'll feel justified. And perhaps I don't want to waste any time on that. I think in the end, the Warriors just weren't quite. They just weren't quite at the level we've seen them be this season. For me, Cronulla came and gave it absolutely everything, the Sharks, and then they came up with a miracle play to win it at the end. So no sense of panic from my perspective in terms of the Warriors. I still think they were good enough to win on the weekend, just couldn't get it done. And as I say, a magical bit of play at the end there. To kick a goal like that, sensational. Also, you go back a couple of plays to the charge down that the Cronulla
1: better?
0: Player then regathered. I mean, what is that? Is unbelievable, McCarty. You couldn't believe that he's done that.
1: I don't know what I was watching, Nige. Like, you'd be a little bit peed off if you Trindle who nails the field goal, but it's the charge down that's an even more staggering play, isn't it, Nige?
2: Yeah, I thought that was pretty damn impressive. The Trindle droppy is one of the best ones I've seen in either code for a very long time.
1: Yeah, it's a great nudge.
2: Miss with that. He put his foot went right through the laces on that one. Look, I can fully understand where Andrew Webster is coming from based on the conversation. How long have I got? You've got 5 seconds. He kicks it in two. Now, my math, Daniel, has always been ropey at the best of times, as you've known me throughout our friendship. But 5 minus 2 leaves you 3, which means that from

0: what looked like to me they had plenty of time. And then for him to go, it's not my fault, I'm sorry, I'm glad to hear that they're going to be looking at that one. It should have been a redo. But the simple fact, if you go, you've got five and someone kicks it in two, I actually think, as much as I dislike as well putting stuff on referees, I think they have got a legitimate gripe, and that should have just been, look, just go back, kick the damn thing, let's go again. So I can understand the frustration here. And plus also as well, you know, the fact that Chanel Harris-DeVita couldn't see because there was an advert up on the big screen.
1: Yeah, and that's got to be on the Warriors.
0: Come on.
1: That's on the Warriors. Yeah. But Nigel's right. And we said, Jacob and I mentioned this earlier in the program, the moment you hear the referee say that, it's like, it's hard to stomach.
0: It's on the record. Like, it's on the record.
1: It is. It's a bit like McLaren fans watching Lewis Hamilton win in a Ferrari. It's still odd, isn't it, Nigel?
0: Yeah, it is. It is. But, it's good to see that a few other, you know, makes are winning. It's good to see that we had someone different than Kimi Antonelli, and it's no disrespect to Kimi in any way, shape or form. But, yeah, look, I like my Formula One. I do. And I'm stoked that Liam Lawson is going so great. But,

different sort of regenerative stuff. It's a bit, I mean, I love the technical side of it, but even this one has got me just a little bit sort of, we've seen some good racing, but yeah, I'm just battling. But I am stoked for Liam Lawson, but yeah, just battling a touch with all of this at the moment from an F1 point of view. But good for Sir Lewis. Well done to him. Well done to Ferrari. I'm sure the Tifosi will be going absolutely bonkers at the moment. But just a bit of a hard one for me. I'm just battling a little bit with the F1 season.

0: happened. I was quite shocked, though, on Friday evening to see that news mid-series. I thought we would get through the England series by series, but, you know, having not spoken to Kane myself, I don't really know what's prompted the sort of immediateness of this. But, look, you've got to respect what he's done. I'm sure you guys have canvassed this all weekend. And from, you know, my perspective, you know, I think sometimes my support of New Zealand sports fans is often about the person as opposed to the player, and you want people who wear the silver fern, who represent us, to do so in a certain way. And you couldn't ask for a better ambassador for the country on the international cricket stage than Kane Williamson, and that just puts aside all the numbers and things. So yeah, I was disappointed that he gave it away mid series. I thought we'd get to the end of the series. Obviously, it's created a bit of a problem for the team because they've got to bring Will Younger over there into it, so that's not ideal, but who are we to begrudge Kane Williamson? Whenever he wanted to go, as far as I was concerned, he could go.
1: Yeah. Nigel?
2: Look, that's the most, I guess, Kane, I think, and I'm sure this isn't the first person to say it's the most Kane Williamson way to go out ever. Understated, when he wanted, when he should have, he'd earned the right.

0: It's interesting, as much of a cesspool at times as social media can be, just the absolute outpouring and depth of messaging coming from high-level cricketers all around the world told you everything you needed to know about the standing that Kane Williamson, the cricketer, is held in. And when you read the words, it gave you an understanding of what people think of Kane Williamson, the man. And it just spoke volumes. He's an extraordinary, humble individual. And he is always, Daniel, and you know this, you're the best person of us three to talk about this, given your absolute love and passion of cricket. And I know you would have spoken about it a lot. But the simple fact is this guy was the epitome of what can I do for my team? And whatever you want me to do, I will do it. And that is something that I think when we think about all of the incredible things that Kane Williamson has done on a cricket field, the biggest thing that he has done has just been so giving of himself and just saying, no, what do you need me to do for you? And when I think of Kane Williamson, I actually think that and the glorious cover drives are going to be what I think of the most.
1: Yeah, I'm still a little bit stunned. Maybe Kane Williamson's words himself sum it up best for me. I do remember him saying after the 2019 World Cup, he was asked to explain, he said, it's like a bad dream, but it is what it is. And that's what we're coming to terms with. No Kane Williamson. The security blanket is gone, but my overriding feeling is thanks. Gee, we've been so lucky, haven't we? To see not only him, but to see the side rise to some pretty high highs. But boy, I don't know about you, Tom. I'm also a little bit worried about what's to come now, because he is gone.
2: Well, that's the issue, isn't it? Is that, you know, we perhaps haven't seen the very, very best of Kane Williamson in the last couple of years, but he was still a first pick for me, without any question. So he wasn't certainly someone you were thinking, and I suppose compared to, say, when Tim Southee was thinking about retiring, there was a feeling that perhaps Tim was struggling to hold on to a spot on the team.
1: And, absolutely.
2: That was not the case here. It's very different in that. And like you know, we get these generational players, and he is a generational player. We will not see another one like him, perhaps, for some time. So perhaps in our lifetime. I've spoken to a few of my older friends, if I can put them like that, and they talk about the Sir Richard Hadley era. Sir Richard, we perhaps haven't seen a bowler like Sir Richard, and we may not see another one in our lifetime either. So we've had the likes of Sir Richard Hadley, Martin Crowe, and Kane Williamson in our lifetimes. And I'm not trying to over-dramatise this or anything, but from a cricketing perspective, this is the absolute creme de la creme of players that we have produced. So, yeah, like you, Daniel, thankful to have seen him play from the comfort of my couch, but also from the very privileged position of a commentary box as well.
1: Yeah, and we look forward to having you back in that for the Indian series a little bit later. Thanks, Tom. Do appreciate your time.
2: All good, mate.
1: And, Nige, we didn't have time to get to athletics. Gee, all the Knicks. The Knicks, how much would you like to be in New York right now, Nige?
0: Well, I mean, look, yeah, you wait 53 years, fair enough, you know, such a storied franchise, such a passionate family.

0: Super Stoke, and also this guy by the name of Anthony Barnes, who's a really good hammer thrower. I think he's out of the University of Minnesota. We haven't seen him much here. Heck of a good dude, heck of a hammer thrower. It's the ones underneath the rock stars that I'm super, super excited for going to the Glasgow Games. I'm really excited about this track and field team.
1: Yeah, it's deep, isn't it? And with a lot of elite sharp talent at the top. We can follow them with great interest and anticipation. Nice, thanks so much, buddy. Do appreciate it. Go well. Love to family.
0: Okay, enjoy the World Cup, my friends. Bouncing between your Scottish and your Dutch jerseys. Good luck to everybody.
1: You know me, mate. You know me. Jumping around all over the place. And Nigel will grace, like, grace the FIFA World Cup now tomorrow because his beloved Spain are entering the group chat. So to our New Zealand, we can't wait. Thanks, Nigel. See you, buddy.
0: Thanks, everybody. Always appreciate it.
1: Thank you very much to Nigel Olden and to Tom Bartlett. It's 24 minutes away from 3 o'clock. Your thoughts are welcome. Like JJ here, Waz looked a bit flustered at times and got a bit loose, like we haven't seen all year. Sharks gave their all and took our young pack on. Was a good game. Haven't seen many scores like that this year. Good prep for finals footy. Thanks to JJ on 8833. Keep your messages coming in. Back with more after this.
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2: That might be the greatest escape ever in an ad break. Completely forgot it was a wedding anniversary. Jacob, completely forgotten. Completely forgotten. Then it dawned upon me.
3: Your own wedding anniversary.
2: My own wedding anniversary. Oh, and then it dawned upon me, and I was like, 2:39, 2:39. She was walking down the aisle, so I rang her up at an ad break, said, at this moment, 15 years ago. It's making me the happiest man on the planet.
3: I don't know. You remember,
2: I think she bought it.
3: You remember the All Whites. You remember the All Whites game from 2010 before you remember that today.
2: Yes, absolutely.
3: Oh,
2: I did.
3: Oh no.
2: Yeah. Yeah. You think. Hello, Guy. You won't make this mistake in future years.
4: 9th of March, mate. That's mine. But that is I salute you. I was watching you on the screen. The phone, and I was like, who's he talking to? You have done incredibly well. Hopefully she doesn't listen back to the next or this minute or two that we're going to talk about this, because
2: ruin.
4: Yeah, well, exactly.
2: But she
4: right.
2: knows content is king, mate.
4: Full
2: that
4: content,
2: is outstanding. Content.
4: And 2:39 as well. You've actually nailed that. I'm impressed.
2: Yeah, this might be my greatest achievement as a human.
4: Well, happy wedding anniversary.
2: Yeah, thanks, mate. Yeah, I've got nothing planned.
4: However many hours of it that you've got left to celebrate.
2: Before I get on a plane tonight.
4: Well, what takeaways does she like, Daniel? Because you might have to...
3: Oh, he was talking about getting a pie at the airport before.
2: Yeah, For me, yeah, and being outraged having to spend that extra 80 cents for the tomato sauce.
4: Oh, well.
2: There's an amazing Greek restaurant just down the road, Ecos. Shout out to them on Broadway. They're incredible.
4: I might try and get some
2: quality stuff on the way home.
4: You were complaining about 80 cents for a tomato sauce. I've just come back from Australia. I paid $8 for a water at the airport yesterday.
2: What?
4: I could not believe it. I just needed a water desperately, so I didn't even check the price. Went up there, he's like, that'll be... Actually, it was $8.99 Australian. 750 mil.
2: What have they become, FIFA?
4: Oh, mate.
2: You know, charging for water in stadium when you're forcing ad breaks on us under the hydration break.
4: Do not start
2: nonsense.
4: Me.
2: But yet you're charging people who stand around in stinking hot conditions anyway.
4: Daniel,
2: how are you, mate? Good weekend?
4: Yeah, very well.
2: You over Friday yet?
4: I had a wedding in Australia in Byron Bay. It was a big old night on Friday night. Saturday was spent... almost like a mummy. Could not move. But hey, we're here. And then
2: terrible
4: on Sunday, I went to a surf club along the beach on the Gold Coast. And geez, they do Sundays well over there. Obviously, the football was on. But I just parked up on my lonesome, had a little chicken schnitty and a schooner of Tui's New, a couple of schooners of Tui's New, and watched the football. And it was outstanding.
2: Brilliant.
4: It was outstanding.
2: Them and the Poms do Sunday so much better than us. We really need to look at ourselves as a nation on a Sunday.
4: Yeah. Look in the mirror.
2: Anyway.
4: Good hard look in the mirror.
2: Have a hard long look at yourself, son.
4: Like you might have to after just saving your marriage.
2: Anyway, what's coming up on your show?
4: We're going to chat some Origin. Adam Fanua Blake is going to join us out of the New South Wales camp. So we'll chat to him. Obviously, getting to play Origin for the first time this year. He started in game one off the bench in game two. So I'll chat to him about that. We wanted to chat a bit of Super Rugby, but we thought we've got it all week to preview the final. So why don't we catch up with one of the coaches? We tried to get both of them, but one of them who is now departing from their side, and that is Rob Penny. He is going to join us off the back of a obviously very disappointing first half, but still a decent enough season from the Crusaders. So Rob Penny with us, and BJ Watling, who spent many a minute in the middle of the pitch with Kane Williamson on what it was like to bat with and play under Kane Williamson. So we'll chat to BJ Watling about that as well, and potentially a couple of other things up in the air as well that we might be able to lock in the next hour or two.
2: Oh, here's another man. So cool, calm, collected, BJ, right?
4: Yes.
2: Very much so. Like Kane, yeah. And yeah. Nana for yonks. It's a good get. Looking forward to hearing him. Friday night must have been rough, fella. Kane and your other team getting caned.
4: It was actually very good that I had this wedding.
2: Because yeah.
4: I planned to...
2: Oh, the free bar! That's right. I'll get over
4: and that. I planned to have the rugby on my phone, but it was like the start of the ceremony, so I jumped onto the Tribe app and 20 minutes into the game and saw the score and thought, okay, well, I'm not going to turn that on.
2: There's that.
4: Yeah.
2: No, that's that.
4: Well done to the Chiefs. We move on.
2: We move on. Anyway. Yeah. All right, fella. Have a great show, buddy.
4: Thanks,
2: appreciate
4: mate. It. Have a good wedding anniversary.
2: Yeah, clearly. Yeah, absolutely. Yeah. If you see anyone's... No, I'm going to Auckland, aren't I? I was going to say, if anyone sees someone sleeping on the streets in the eastern suburbs of Wellington, say hi to me. Might need some company. Back after this, 14 away from 3.
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10: World Cup, it's halftime in the match between Tunisia and Sweden. Sweden, making a Ricardo Ball look good, are up 2-0. Alexander Isak roaring down the left-hand side, chopping back and on his right foot and shooting from the top of the area. I have to say, Chamuk, the goalkeeper, needs to do better there. He's chamucked it in, hasn't he? A little bit, Jacob. It's poor, and Tunisia do struggle to score. Looks like it will be Sweden banking 3 points, 2-0. They lead at the half. Anything else we missed today, mate? Oh, Tunisia have scored now. Okay, update me, because I've just closed my live feed.
11: Sorry, Chris Kamara. Yeah, no, Tunisia have scored.
10: That's a good shout.
11: In the 43rd minute, just before halftime, but we're now in the
10: halftime
11: break. Yeah, so... Gosh, how do you say this name? Omar Rekik, I think it is.

0: But in other news, and we mentioned wedding anniversaries in that last break, the UFC White House card is getting weirder by the minute. Just moments ago, fighter by the name of Maurizio Ruffi, or Ruffi conviction, got none, has proposed to his partner after defeating Michael Chandler in the first round via a knockout. And it gets even weirder again. It came through a translator for the TV coverage, so it doesn't speak English natively. So there was a translator on hand to translate what old Maurizio was saying to his partner. I mean, imagine being the translator in that situation. Oh, wow. Be a bit funny and awkward. Imagine if they said no.
1: Yeah, it would be a bit awkward. And please pass on to Marcus, I have the best joke about roofies. But I won't use it.
0: I'm glad we're getting to the end of the show. And then Travis Main in the Australia. He's a journalist over in Australia for the Daily Mail, among other outlets. He's reporting that the NRL will look into a dedicated Origin/rep period over 3 weeks, starting as soon as next year, per the new broadcast deal that they're, imminently going to sign.
1: Seriously, it's so obvious, isn't it?
0: Yeah.
1: It's so obvious.
0: I mean, yeah.
1: State of Origin ain't what it was for me. I don't know about you. It should be, because it's been changing hands a lot over the last sort of 10 years or so.
0: Hmm.
1: Right? It's been pretty even. There's no, 8-year domination from the Mighty Maroons, right? I don't know about you, Jacob. It certainly doesn't appeal to me as it used to.
0: Mm, the mystique's rubbed off a little bit. Like, that 8-in-a-row Queensland side, legendary side, they had marquee figures in the team that people wanted to tune in to watch. Like, there was aura around it. And I admit, a couple of years ago, when Michael Maguire won 2024, I was well in behind it. One of my favourite things about that year, personally, was watching Origin and New South Wales win in what I was envisaging in likely circumstances. But the couple of years 2025 and then this series, it has lost a bit of shine for some reason. I'm not too sure why.
1: Well, maybe this year it's because there's so darn much going on. There is so much going on right now, which is fabulous. Absolutely wonderful. Thank you very much. Nothing else? A couple of texts before we depart. Daniel, will you and Ricardo be commentating the All Whites tomorrow, and why do we not have more friendlies against the Socceroos every year? All right, that's Josh on the West Coast. I'll take the second part. I don't know about you, Josh, but you need two people to create a date. You need two people to get together and agree. I still feel like we need to convince Australia. And you know what? They're going to be a little bit more self-assured after yesterday's performance. So I would love the Soccer Ashes to become a regular thing. I have sort of long-term doubts. And yes, we will be commentating the All Whites tomorrow. Another Jason writes, my bad, Daniel, I couldn't remember if he got sent off for biting in 2014. I assume it's with regards to Suarez. And I might have missed it, but do you have a lock for a Swedish goal scorer, asked Craig? Well, after telling you that I'm not high on Sweden, them smashing two goals in, don't listen to a word I've got to say. Well, until next time, of course. Thank you, Jacob.
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0: 25 on Monday, Samuel. You've grown since you were born. You were born as 4 kilos.
1: How's it looking, Bernie?
0: 21 September 1990. You've put on 121 kilos since then.
2: Oh, you've done your research.
0: Did I what? I was there when he was born. I laugh at that for research. That is research. It's in the maternity ward, as a matter of fact. Midwife Ravage.
3: Coombs Fabling, nicely taken. Quickly get awkward. Sells a gun and gets past Brett. Seve Reese chips ahead, regathers. Coombs Fabling, Vahey with him, but he goes wide to Fouquetti. Pass back on the inside. Oh, that is sensational.
4: Wemby tries a three, puts it up, off the mark, Ananobi the rebound, it's over, it's over. Knick fans, this is not a dream. Your long, long wait has ended. After 53 years, the Knicks are finally NBA champions once again.
5: Yeah, incredible scenes out of San Antonio and then New York particularly last night. My word, I spent an hour or so in the airport just watching clips from New York because it was going bananas. Anyway, very good afternoon to you. Welcome into another week of Millsy and Guy here on Sport Nation. Great to have your company. 2.5 minutes after 3 off the bat.

0: Of a jam-packed weekend of sport. We have found our Super Rugby finalists. The Hurricanes will host the Chiefs in the weekend on Saturday night after a couple of dominant performances from those respective sides. We've got all week to preview that final, so what we thought we might do is go to one of the coaches. We tried to get to both of them who are departing their teams. Vern Cotter not joining us, but Rob Penny, the departing Crusaders coach, well off the back of a pretty shock-horror first half against the Chiefs, which brought about the end of their Super Rugby season. So Rob Penny with us after 4 o'clock. We're also going to chat the retirement of Kane Williamson, one of our greatest ever cricketers. BJ Watling spent a lot of time with him in the middle, both in terms of the field and with the bat as well. Knows him very well. So BJ Watling with us after 5 o'clock. And we will also catch up with Adam Fanua-Blake out of the New South Wales State of Origin side ahead of Origin 2 on Wednesday. We have our Cattery and Penthouse segments, so get any nominations through for either of them on 8833 or both of them. We'll have Millsy's observations shortly and agenda as well, and some TAB odds to get you through as well. Millsy and Guy on Sport Nation, thanks to the great team at Kogan Mobile. 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Let's get some headlines with Rav.
1: Sports News headlines brought to you by Night and Day. The All Whites have suffered an injury blow on the eve of their FIFA World Cup opener against Iran. Midfielder Matt Garbutt sat out the team's final training session at the University of San Diego today with a hamstring injury and looks likely to miss the opening G Group match in Los Angeles tomorrow afternoon against Iran. World Cup update though, Ivory Coast stunned the crowd with a goal on the 90th minute, defeating Ecuador 1-0, and Sweden is currently leading Tunisia 2-1 at halftime. Kiwi golfer Ryan Fox may not have defended his title at the Canadian Open, but he gave the fans plenty to discuss when he held a spectacular eagle in the final round today. Fox, who finished in a share of 8th place after finishing the tournament at 12 under at TPC Toronto, produced a moment of magic when he snared an eagle on the par 4 12th hole. This was Fox's second top 10 finish of 2026 and should boost his confidence ahead of the upcoming US Open. And UFC Freedom 250 is underway on the White House lawn. Dana White will out to the cage alongside President Donald Trump, followed by the American anthem, performed for the very first time at a UFC event. Very reminiscent of the NFL Super Bowl once the Air Force Thunderbirds flew over the event. 4 of 7 fights are already over, all resulting in knockout finishes so far. Former middleweight and light heavyweight champion Alex Pereira yet to make his walk to the cage as the co-main event in a bid to make history should he win today's interim heavyweight title against Cyril Gane. Grab a hot drink from just $2 every Tuesday in June at Night and Day.
0: Thank you very much, Rav.

0: And Millsy here on a Monday. Hello to you, my friend.
1: Yeah, hello to you, little master. Good to have you back in the saddle. You obviously went missing Thursday, Friday. Bloody good wedding, I hear.
0: It was a rock star wedding, yeah. It was a big go.
1: You look a little bit jaded, if that's some feedback you're after.
0: And but that's fair enough.
1: Understandable.
0: Fair enough. I am jaded.
1: Good being in Sydney town.
0: Yeah, it was very good. Byron Bay. Josh has just texted through and said, Guy, I thought after Marty Banks' wedding you were not drinking at a wedding again. Well, Josh, I saw the score of the rugby 20 minutes in, and I thought, I need a beer to overcome that.
1: How was that for you? Because you were pretty up and about that they'll get the job done.
0: Well, you know, you kind of have to be when it comes to finals footy, Millsy, considering their record. I thought they were a good chance of winning the game. And yet when I saw that score, it was like a bit of a dagger to the heart. And I showed it to my wife, who's a staunch Crusaders fan. You know that, Millsy. And she said, I don't want to see that again for the rest of the night. Mm. So we left it and we saw the score at the end of the game. Look, I've watched the highlights. I'll be honest, I haven't watched a huge amount of sport over the weekend. But I have watched the highlights of that. And they were just beaten by a much better team. The Chiefs were outstanding, Millsy. Absolutely outstanding.
1: Oh, they're a very good side, and Wellington to boot, but we'll touch on that a little bit later on. But hello to you, Rav. Good to see you again. Thank you for jumping into the hot seat. And my old mate, Lashes, he's up and about, Lashes. He's in that feisty mood. One would think he was at the White House. He's right, really keen for a debate and a bit of a 1-2. And I like that when he brings that type of attitude. We've had a good thrash about in the office about an hour ago. And it's going to be a rip-roaring show if that continues, because we might be from 4-3. But that's how we like it. But some observations. Lashes, how good was it to see O'Flower get the job done? Beautiful. Just a beautiful anthem yet again.
0: I don't even know. Sorry to interrupt, Millsy. I don't know if beautiful is the right word. It was raucous. It was incredible, that anthem at the World Cup.
1: Well, the Scots know how to sing. They know how to drink piss, and they know how to have a good time, and they did all of that, and great for them to get that. Was it 1-0 result over Haiti or 2-0? I think it was one zip. You only need one in the game of football, so very good anthem. Super Rugby final, we talked about that just a little bit. Little Master, I don't know what to make of it, because I think the competition's been great this year. I really do. And Hurricanes, Chiefs, two standout teams, so they're the teams that I personally didn't, me and Lashes discussed it on Friday, didn't think the Crusaders would get near the Chiefs.
0: Yep.
1: And same with the Blues getting near the Wellington boys, the Hurricanes. So is it a good look for a semi-final to have 49-12 and 57-21 for semi-final football? If you looked across at rugby league, normally those semi-finals, like, there's just teams just going at it. But then is it a good look from the sense that this competition, the two best teams are in the final, and that's what you want, isn't it? You want the two best teams. And look, I can't wait for next Saturday night, because these two teams, they're awesome teams. They're literally awesome teams, and they both deserve to be in there. Sometimes we have finals where we kind of think, oh, do they really deserve to be in there, or they don't? But without question, these two teams, they are the real deal. And you know what? I think they're going to put on a serious show next week. Both teams are just going to go at it, and I cannot wait for it. The Football World Cup, it's started. It's good. The Socceroos had a good result. They were screaming all across the land of Australia with that result when they put the wall up there in the back half.

They may have won the World Cup a few times, the old Italians. This is what I don't understand about football. I know it's gone a little bit, everyone's got to have a turn and everyone's got to be part of the region to qualify. But Italy, if they were at this tournament, I don't care that they didn't qualify, but they could turn it on and pool play, get through and get some knockout games and go deep into the tournaments. I know in cricket, yeah.

0: luckily you're not in this World Cup. So, but everyone's got to get attuned with your regions, and that's how we are in there. So,
1: Curacao, our population, I looked up before, Millsy, of I think it was 158,000.
0: 158,000. So,
1: tiny little island nation. Judging in the Caribbean, I think it is.
0: Oh, me and Lash had a bit of a debate on Friday about All Blacks, Black Caps, 100 participation numbers. So that population is the same participation numbers for a cricket and the Black Caps. They got just as good a chance of becoming a Black Cap or All Black based on those numbers there, Lash. But that's we've turned the page from there because it got a little
2: well, obviously we haven't.
0: But anyway, what I was going to say, and this is an observation, and I'm going to go big on it because I'm not happy. And I've just lost my little thing, so bear with me.
2: What could this be?
1: Yeah, I'm waiting as well.
0: In football, in bracket soccer, diving, officially known as simulation, is an attempt to unfairly deceive the referee into awarding a penalty, a free kick, or punishing an opponent. If caught by the referee, the player is immediately given a yellow card, in brackets caution, and the opposing team is awarded an indirect free kick. I'm okay with that because football used to drive me nuts. The diving, the Hollywoods, yada, yada, yada, yada, yada, yada, used to frustrate me. Rugby league, I love rugby league, and it's an honest man's game. And you don't suffer fools when it comes to league. But what I'm seeing in rugby league at the minute, we are seeing diving. We saw one on the weekend when Dallin literally just ran into someone and he ricochets off him like he is literally a pinball in a pinball machine to try and induce the penalty, which he did. And this has crept in massively to rugby league. Like massively. The kickers, as soon as someone hits their shoelace, they go flying, the theatrics, roly-poly, to get the penalty. Even in a tackle that might be around the chest and it might slightly brush the jaw or the cheekbone, that person stays down longer. If he doesn't stay down, the game carries on, but he stays down, goes upstairs to the review, it slightly glances the jaw, a penalty. The game of rugby league was a straight-up game of footy, isn't it? And it always has been a straight game of footy. There's been no flies on footy when it comes to rugby league at all. But rugby league, if this diving continues, is going to turn into football from 20, 30, 40 years ago. That's my fear. And Valandis, if you're listening, is that the camera there? If I was you, stamp it out now. It's gonna get away on the game. Dallin the other night, and I like Dallin, he gets good tries in the corner, but he intentionally, when the kick goes up, he goes running down the sideline. He's not going for the ball. He intentionally tries to find the person that's got his back to him, runs into him, and falls over.
1: I think diving has rife through all sport at the moment, Millsy. And I think we're going to discuss at some point today the Cam Røygaard situation as well out of that Super Rugby semi-final. I agree with you around the kickers. Like, they get brushed these days in the NRL, and it's a penalty. And even on occasion, it's been a binning, or 10 minutes, which has been, to me, way over the top.
0: Little Master. I want you to think of 10-pin bowling. You think of the corner pin to standing up. It gets a slight glance, but that's the one that goes flying in the back burners of the bowling alley. That's some of the players and the kickers with what you're talking about. It's a joke. It's rugby league. Can you imagine Tommy Radonica sitting down for a team meeting and go, hey, boys, make sure you run into a few fellas and take a dive. Game's gone. Needs to change. If it doesn't change, it'll get out of hand. Now, football have tried to change it through the little blurb I read out just before. Be very, very careful.
1: Going back to your rugby observations and the Super Rugby fight, they've definitely found the two best teams in the comp.
0: Yeah.
1: And it was proven by some distance on Saturday. And like you, Millsy, I cannot wait for this final. I don't support either team, but this is the final I think that the competition needed. $1.50 the Canes, $2.50 the Chiefs, which surprises me a little bit in terms of fairly wide discrepancy. I think the Canes win, but I would have imagined it would be around that $1.80, $1.90 type mark. Mm. Both teams were excellent in the weekend. And to your point, around the semi.

0: finals not good for the comp. I just think there have been two teams that have been far superior to any other teams this year. And I think for a long part of the season, the Blues were up there, and then they've fallen apart in the last 5 weeks, and the Crusaders at times showed that they were up to it but just couldn't keep up. So I think, to your point, I reckon there's those two teams and an enormous gap to the rest.
1: Mm.
0: And I don't know if that's... I think Super Rugby this year has been the best format of Super Rugby, or the best form of Super Rugby we've seen for a long, long time. I've watched more Super Rugby than I have for years. And it doesn't worry me that the semi-finals were so one-sided, because we've got the final that I think the competition needed and deserved.
1: The Chiefs were paying $1.50 on Friday night. How good was that? It was excellent. But
0: from all accounts, you and Lash has mopped a bit of that up.
1: Oh, the plus 3.5. Oh, my God, 290. But anyway. But
2: 13+, you mean?
1: Yeah, 13 plus, sorry. The what we've got is the Chiefs, who are desperate. The fourth final, Lash?
2: Yep.
1: Desperate. New coach, though. That's interesting for me.
2: Mm.
1: He hasn't been had the scar. He hasn't had the scars. Yes, he was involved last year a little bit, but at the top dog seat. And a Hurricanes team, which just seemed to be this connected beast for me. They are connected. Like, I imagine away from the training ground, away from the playing field, all these boys get on. Yeah, that's what I see. I just see a team that's super tight, super connected, doing it for each other, doing it for their community. And I see a Chiefs team that's got All Blacks stacked, pound for pound, Damian McKenzie at number 10. It's going to be a brutal game.
0: It'll be a terrific game of rugby. Very much looking forward to it, and we will count down to it all through the week. 3:17, we will have to take a quick break. Millsy and Guy on Sport Nation on the other side. We will get stuck into an agenda. Millsy and Guy on Sport Nation, thanks to Farmlands. 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
3: 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How they shine
6: for you. 22 and a half after three, Millsy and Guy on Sport Nation. Millsy, there are 16 teams from Europe qualified for the World Cup. Italy aren't good enough. Brazil got beaten 7-1 in 2014.
7: It's okay, but what's the 17th best team in Europe can beat Curacao, then they deserve to be ahead in the World Cup than Curacao? Just put the best teams in the World Cup. If the 20 best teams are from Europe, put them in. If the 30 best teams in the world are from Europe, put them in, because it's the World Cup. And you've got other teams who are ranked.
6: But then doesn't it becomes the Europe Cup?
7: Just put the best teams in the... We're not all... Everyone gets MVP and player of the day and bring a bag of lollies next week. Just put... There's 48 teams at the World Cup?
6: Correct.
7: Well, put the best 48 teams in the World Cup. I'm sorry. Just put the best teams there.
6: You do have some support, though, around diving. Millsy, I totally agree with you on the diving issue in league, and Dallin is one of the worst at it. But league is supposed to be a hard man's sport, not this lie on the ground crying because I got a tap on the head by a finger game. Andrew in Christchurch, and Josh says, I'm a massive Warriors fan, but DWZ is getting bad at staying down for penalties whilst holding his chin. A couple of other texts, well, quite a few other texts there as well. Millsy will get to a few of them shortly, but we have to get stuck into an agenda. 23 and a half after three.
4: The agenda. Agenda one.
8: Yeah, boys, agenda one. Nice, easy one for you. It's Kane Williamson. Retires immediately. Mid-series. Caught many by surprise. You think this is sort of true of character, Millsy? Kane sort of just decides, well, you know, enough's enough, and doesn't really care about a Boxing Day test at the end of the year, all that sort of jazz that people were hoping Kane would hang on for. He's just decided he can't give his best, so let's hang up the cap, so to speak.
7: Yeah, Kane owes us nothing, and not out of character, because I think I discussed this earlier on. I wouldn't have been surprised if he did it last summer. The whole accolade stuff and the whole Boxing Day test, it doesn't mean Kane's really authentic person. Like, he's got to be engaged, giving his best for the team. One of the most unselfish cricketers I've ever played with. And cricket can be a very selfish man's sport, without question, and he is not that whatsoever. And he'll be thinking, I don't want to go to training, I don't want to hit cricket balls anymore, I'm not in a position to give the best to my team, then I should not be there. I think it's admirable what he's done.
6: Very much so. From a cricket fan's point of view, I was gutted, and still am, that we won't see him in the next couple of tests, that we won't see him in a Boxing Day test, that we won't see him get to 10,000 runs. But I am so grateful that I've got to watch him play. He is...

0: a freak. And any time I got to go to a cricket ground and watch Kane Williamson bat, I would, that's all I'd do is just watch. Wouldn't, you know, that's a time when I'd put my phone down, wouldn't really chat, you know, like you'd chat to your mates, but I wanted to watch Kane Williamson bat because he is that darn good at what he did. And it is, I think it's sad for New Zealand cricket that we won't see him again. One of the greatest eras of our game, individual eras of our game, has come to an end. And yeah, I was pretty gutted on Friday, but as Millsy says, Kane Williamson would not want to play for New Zealand if he wasn't 100% in it. And I think that says everything about Kane Williamson. Still a great player, would walk into the team, but if he's not 100% there, he doesn't want to be there because he knows he's not giving 100% to the black cap and to the country. And I think that says everything about the bloke.
1: Our greatest ever, Kyle?
2: Sir Richard Hadlee's our greatest ever cricketer for me.
1: Okay.
2: Martin Crowe is my favourite best-looking batsman. Like, he's just so elegant to watch. And he played in an era here in New Zealand where the pitches weren't really conducive for batting. So if Martin Crowe played on the pitches that we've had here the last 15, 20 years, I think without question Martin Crowe's record would be right up there with Kane's, if not better. But Kane is just built different. He's just his record is amazing. And I got personal glimpse of him training and playing with him for a good 6 or 7 years, I think it was, and he was just very different from the moment he came in. And I can go into a bunch of stories about Kane. Maybe we'll do that later on when BJ's Watling's on the show, but he was just different from day one. I used to love being in that environment because you didn't really play much domestic cricket. When a player would come in, and then you get a feel for, like, at the trainings, what he's like as a person and skill-wise. And he came into that environment skill-wise. You just knew straight away that he was just

0: that Kane has retired, that we'll never see another Black Cap batsman reach 33 test hundreds, as well as a test bowler reach Hadley's 431 test wickets. Those two are New Zealand unicorns, and they're just special talents, the likes of which we'll never see again in our lifetime from Rory. I think the easy answer to that is probably yes.
1: We won't see them? No, no chance. Because we're going to play test cricket in the future.
2: Agenda 2.
3: There you go. Simple as that. Boys, Dave Rennie wasn't in the country, but no doubt he would have been watching, and all his other henchmen were at the two grounds on the weekend. Did the red pen go through anyone over the weekend, and did his highlighter go over anyone across the two semi-finals, bearing in mind that Dave himself said he holds a lot more weight when it comes to knockout footy compared to round robin stuff?
1: A player I like to see in the group, he was in the group last year then got dropped, is Christian Leo-Willey. And normally if a player gets a taste of international duties, then he's cast to one side. I think the messaging, I assume, from Razor A would have been, you go out and put your name in lights again. And and some people don't bounce back. They literally don't bounce back. But I just feel like Christian Leo-Willey, without question, has bounced back in the Super Rugby campaign. And obviously a lot of work's gone into put himself into that position. So I'd like to think there's a place for him, because I think his form warrants it.
3: Yeah, could be determined on what happens with Wallace Satiti, but he's been in great form.
1: People can drop off. Once you get dropped, it's very easy to drop off. He's bounced right back for the Crusaders in this campaign, in my opinion.
0: I haven't seen, as I say, a lot of sport in the weekend, but from what I've seen, there would have been perhaps a few Crusaders who people have suggested should be in the mix that I don't think would probably. And look, I'm talking the likes of David Havili. Would he have really been in the All Blacks frame? I don't think so, realistically. But I don't think he would probably be there now. I think he got shown up by Quinn Tupia. He was excellent. God, he's a good player. Who else? I mean, look, I've been big on how Leicester's played. But I think in a big game like that, that's where you wanted to see Leicester play his absolute best in a seven jersey, and I don't think he did. So I wonder if the question mark goes around him. Possibly a couple of others who I'm forgetting who might be looking in from the outside potentially now. What about you?
1: Kyle Preston, Noah Hotham.

0: Thought it was a poor night defensively for Shay Fehaki. Leicester now. I don't know if you can pick Leicester. Is he too slow now for a midfield outside back? And is he not effective enough in a loose forward role?
1: Look, I'm really impressed by what Lester Finanuku has done. Like, it's amazing what he's done, but I don't get caught up in the Canterbury brainwash that he should be starting number seven for the All Blacks. I just don't buy into that stuff. But it's amazing what he's been able to do. We haven't seen that before.
0: Yeah.
1: So a lot of respect for him, but has he done himself more damage by not playing out in the backs? Because the backs have stepped up, right?
0: Mm.
1: But he's definitely going to be in the reckoning for sure as that kind of utility player that can fill a lot of gaps. But I don't think he should be starting number seven.
0: No, but absolutely not. I think Cody Taylor's All Black captaincy aspirations have probably taken a big hit.
2: Someone just texted in, Mark just texted in saying Cody Taylor went missing in that semi-final.
0: Still obviously a very decent footballer, but probably now there's a real argument, is he the number one hooker in the country? And if you're having that argument, then
2: well,
0: I guess...
2: Eli Odenryn, isn't it?
0: Very true. Jamie Hanna, of course. Interesting one there. Probably not. From the Canes game, Blues...
1: Blues need a big reset.
0: Yeah,
1: like
0: they do.
1: Like a massive reset.
0: I think the argument and the discussions, I mean, obviously depending on what happens this week,

0: minutes. And I know they said he had took a little knock on the calf, but wouldn't be surprised to see him get shepherd's hooked.
1: I don't know. I just find Damien McKenzie, he's just a class above. He just controls it out there.
0: Yeah, Xavier Neumea, certainly All Black. Safa Amor, brilliant. Josh Morby, again, really took his opportunities. I think there has to be a question mark around Finiana Nofo's work rate, to be quite honest with you, as well. So, no, interesting times indeed. Another big opportunity for blokes to prove their case.
2: Agenda 3.
0: And just on that, it'll actually be very interesting to see who is at the non-finalist camp here in Auckland this week, Wednesday, Thursday, Friday.
3: Whereabouts?
0: I don't know where they'll actually be on the grass, but yeah.
3: Oh, does that get made public, that group?
0: I'm not sure. I'm not sure, actually. Righto, boys, Agenda 3. Warriors beaten at home by the Sharks. Andrew Webster wasn't happy. Sour grapes from the Warriors camp or fair gripes?
3: Fair, 100%. If you ask the referee how long to go, how long do I have to kick this ball?
0: Yep.
3: He says 5 seconds. It ends up being 2. The referee is the sole judge of time in the game. Wasn't on the screen. So what's Dallin supposed... What are they supposed to do?
0: Harris Davidi, yeah.
3: What are they supposed to do? I just saw a text about Dallin again. What are they supposed to do? They ask the referee. He says 5 seconds. Ends up being 2. Penalties given. I'm with Andrew Webster. That is a shambles and should not happen.
0: I think in fairness to Jared Sutton, he obviously probably didn't know himself, so he was just kind of hinting at Chanel to hurry up.
3: Common sense. He's the referee. Even if the buzzer goes or whatever, he should go, I'm the referee, I've said 5 seconds, you've got 5 seconds.
0: Yeah, but I guess the reality was the Warriors used their 30 seconds.
1: I can't add to Guy. Guy's right. Like, that ref is the only source of communication you have. So if that source is saying this is what it is, then that's what it is. He should be able to overrule. 100%. Just overrule it. This is how I communicated, whether it's right or wrong, but this is what I've said, and we play ball from there.
3: And Chanel's clearly not trying to take longer than the 30 seconds because he's asked. He's asked the question, how long have I got now? And I will kick it before then. And he did kick it before the 5 seconds, but the 5 seconds didn't prove to be 5 seconds, it proved to be 2. So to me, that's poor refereeing more than anything. And I know there's the situation around the big screen and the clock wasn't on the big screen, so perhaps whoever's running that has some sort of...
0: We'll have a lot to answer for, let's be honest here.
3: Yeah, they do. But again, the sole judge of the time in a game is the man in the middle with the whistle, man or woman in the middle with the whistle. And they are the referee, and he decides how long they've got. He said 5. Turned out to be 2. It's on the ref. Did it cost them the game? Well,
0: it was in the 18th
3: cost
0: minute,
3: them, Yeah, that's what I was about to say. It cost them 2 points, but it was early on in the game that I still think they should have been able to overcome it, but I thought it was poor.
0: There you have it. There's your agenda.
3: You disagree?
0: I know you disagree. Vintage Warriors fans are happy to look at all the other calls that went their way, but anyway.
1: Oh, you've been silly, Lashes.
0: How?
1: It was a good game of footy, mate. It was a good game of footy, 10-8.
0: Well, I'll probably stop short saying it was a good game of footy.
1: Well, it's just a type. No team threw. Look, both teams were missing players, and both teams weren't at their best, but it was 10-8.
3: And that's what, to be fair, that's what we've been calling for the last few weeks in this competition.
0: Yeah, close
3: tight games,
0: sure. But I'm just saying, when you said it's a good game of footy, it was a relatively low quality game of footy.
3: 23.5 away from 4. Millsy, a guy on Sport Nation. There are plenty of texts there, and we are going to get to them. I promise you that. We do have to take a quick break. Coming to you live from the Kogan Mobile studio. 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Click and awesome. We will get to some of your texts very shortly and chat some odds as well.
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4: Nineteen away from four. We will try and get some odds at some stage, but can't get a hold of Paul Mawate, so we'll get to your texts, because there are a lot of them. Rick says, not saying Kane owes us anything. He is greatness, but it goes to show cricket is individuals playing a team sport. He shouldn't walk out on his team, even if he's not in a playing role. Wouldn't happen in any other sport unless you have a Warriors contract. Yeah, where do you stand on that, Millsy? What?
5: With him walking out?
4: Yeah.
5: Well, I think...
4: Would it bug you if you were in the team?
5: No, because I... Look, I know Kane,
4: yeah.
5: So it's kind of a bit different for me to
4: yeah.
5: put a slant on that. But I say there would have been quite a bit of pressure for him to go from NZC. And not being, there's no bad guys here, NZC not being bad or anything like that. But you obviously want Kane, England, Australia. He's given it a crack.
4: Yep.
5: Don't want to go to train. When Kane goes to training, like he would dare say hit cricket balls for 4 hours.
4: It's crazy.
5: He doesn't even want to get onto the bus to go to training.
4: Yep.
5: You know, like, so he's mentally checked out. And I want people to understand, like, cricket's different, like, footy, like, big footy player and football. Cricket's different. Cricket's a mental sport. Cricket mentally beats people up.
4: Mm.
5: Like, I know many a cricketer lying on their bed in the subcontinent just going, I hate this game. I want out. Because it just mentally destroys you. And if you're in a space where you've been doing it internationally for 16 years and... You're mentally just gone, and the thought of going out to Mark seeing the stump against people, like, and he's just not engaged. Kane wouldn't want to be in that position because he would feel like he's letting the team down.
4: Mm.
5: So he doesn't just go out and play. For what's that, mate?
6: No,
5: he just has to go and play because it's like it's a game of backyard cricket. Like, international cricket's not an easy thing to do.
4: And it's amazing how many players. Because he said himself in that press conference, I think it was, that he was just sitting there in that up in Lords watching the lads bat, and he was just like, I'm done. It's amazing how many players I hear say that there's just one moment and they just realise, I actually can't do this anymore.

0: just gone, I actually, now I know. Do you know what I mean? Like mid-series?
1: Do you think it was a bad lunch? Wasn't happy.
0: Well,
2: I don't have bad lunches at Lord's Mills, you know.
1: It doesn't...
0: I know, mate. But people were obviously mid-series. Geez.
1: The Lord's test would mean nothing to Kane. Getting a test century, I've literally sat in team meetings with the blokes, and you sit around other cricketers who will selfishly bat for 100, and this guy, I don't care if I get out slogging a six for my team and I'm on 90. Like, he's the most unselfish person. He's only like 400-odd runs away from 10,000 runs. Doesn't matter. Like, he's not into stats or anything like that. Like, Lord's wouldn't mean anything to him. He just wants to go and hit cricket balls.
2: There's a couple of texts along those lines. Kane owes us nothing, arguably New Zealand's greatest batsman of all time. However, it would have been amazing to know when his last game would be so we could all cherish the moment and watch him bat for the last time. I think there'd be a few people along that line.
1: So on that, like, Timmy's great mate. Like, we had a summer farewell tour for Timmy. Like, Kane, he'd want the opposite of that.
2: Yep.
1: Doesn't want people ringing him. He wouldn't want to do interviews. He just wants to go away and be with his family. Like, he's just not that person. He's not flashy. Doesn't have to have the flashiest gears or anything like that. He's just a humble person.
2: And Brendan, hopefully that answers your text as well. Lash has just wrote off every Crusader. Put that knife in, Gareth says.
0: Well, the Crusaders have been a false economy for the best part of a month, Mills. They bet an understrength Chiefs and Hurricane sides at home and then a hapless Blues side. And people were expecting me to take them seriously coming up.

0: possibly took its toll. Steve says, I also thought Cody Taylor was ineffective until I saw he was the top tackler in the match. So he was actually doing the hard stuff. And someone asks Dom Gardner, or someone says, Dom Gardner, a smoky for South Africa tour. High work rate can cover lock. Thoughts, Lashes or Millsy?
1: Nah, very good footballer for sure. Loose forwards and outside backs probably the only real discussion points that'll come out of Dave Rennie's squad, I'd imagine.
0: There's a couple of others there around rugby that I might just leave for now and get to a couple of other topics. Millsy, 100% best teams should be there at the World Cup. Rugby World Cup is the best teams competing for the Cup. Football should be the same. It's not about making up the numbers and giving everyone a turn.
2: Yeah, because it was under observations, and it was just an observation that why are not the just the best teams just go? If you all the best teams just happen to be in one continent, well, so they have the right to try and win that World Cup, don't they? I don't know. Maybe I'm.
1: Well, essentially, what you're saying, isn't it, Millsy? Like, there's 48 teams at the World Cup. New Zealand are ranked 85th in the world, so like we should just not be there.
0: So there's 40 other teams. That should probably be their end of the All Whites.
1: Yeah, based on what Millsy's saying.
2: But I guess I don't know how you work it out because they hardly play friendlies as it is, right? So how would you do a qualifying?
0: Well, yeah.
2: And that's the hard part.
0: When would you cut off the rankings?
2: Yeah, so it's like getting to the 100-metre sprint final at the Olympics, and we get one from Oceania, we get one from North America, we get one from South America, we get one from Asia, we get one from Europe, and we have all the representation around the world so everyone can get a go, and we're all in the 100-metre final.
1: That's a fair point when you put it like that.
2: Well, we've also got to get everyone can have a turn.
1: It honestly should be like the Masters. If you've won it, you get a free entry for life.
2: Like Italy. Can you imagine like the All Blacks? Like, not being, I'm being a bit silly here, but like Italy are like, they're a global powerhouse. Yes, they might not be 16th, I think, Gord sent through before, but, I mean, what was that country I said before? Curacao.
0: Curacao.
2: And Italy. I mean, come on. Come on.
0: 11 and a half away from four. We have to take a quick break. We'll get to a few more of your texts on the other side. Rob Penny with us after 4 o'clock. And after five, we are going to chat Kane Williamson with BJ Watling, who spent many a minute with Kane out in the middle, both in the field and with the bat. Adam Fanua Blake will join us as well to chat Origin 2.
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4: 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Kuwait walk off. A prince enters the pitch. A referee is confronted. And suddenly, football turns into theatre. One of the most bizarre moments the tournament has ever seen.
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1: Just gone 7 away from 4 here on your Monday show. Great to have your company. If Dave and Co talked about form and no loyalties, then Bowden has to be no chance, and you will say the game style doesn't suit him, but he doesn't even show glimpses. If Dave is a man of his word, he won't be there. And Kyle, no one says Leicester should be starting number 7. Around Bowden, look, in my opinion, yep, form has been off. I think a lot of that is the circumstance of the team who have been just pathetic. He's not going to start. I think Damien's going to start, and I would dare say that Ruben Love would be the guy who comes off the bench. But then you need a third first five. Who else in the country is up to that level at the moment? I don't think there is someone. And the experience that he would bring to me would be worth more than probably any other first five brings to the rugby field right now in this country.
2: That's how I see it playing out. Like, you got Bowden Barrett, 144 test matches, can play fullback, first five,
1: wing,
2: leadership. Yeah, like, why would you not have that in the group? Like, it's just, I agree with that. I think D-Mac starts. I think Ruben Love's earned the right to have a crack. He's potentially got the best team in the competition. He's led them around, done a good job. The number 10, you know, is a big part of that. And he deserves it. And I think Bowden Barrett, without question, with what he has to offer and his skill set, I would like to know at Blues headquarters, do you know what I touched on just before? And I think you guys agree with this. You watch the Hurricanes, and you just see like a group that's just in love with each other's back. When you watch the Blues, I'm not having a crack or anything, I don't see that at the Blues. Now, losing doesn't help over the past 5 weeks. Did I see it in the first five rounds when they were winning and stuff? I don't know, but what's the reason why I see it differently? Do you guys see it like that?
1: I see the Canes as... I haven't seen enough behind the scenes of the Chiefs, but the Crusaders, the Hurricanes social media team put out so much behind the scenes that you see quite a lot. And I see, like you, Millsy, one of the most connected domestic franchise teams I've seen in this country.
2: Why don't the Blues have that? Like, you can still lose and be really connected.
1: Maybe they do. Maybe we just don't see it. But there is that they haven't shown it on the park, but they do. Quite like the Canes have anyway. Rob Penny with us after 4 o'clock. He is the Crusaders, departing Crusaders head coach after their semi-final defeat. We'll chat to him. It's also Kattery and Penthouse time here on Millsy and Guy. 5-1 to Sweden.
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0: mistake. Oh, it's on again. It's on again. Penn Stewart and Adam Blair. Here come the reinforcements. Now they've come from the bench as well.
1: Although last time I went to the country, I had a bit of bother.
2: What, from locals?
1: Nah, cow. It charged me, so I had to knock it out. One punch.
2: Nice.
1: I had to leg it, though, because his mate saw what was going on. And no word of a lie, they stood up on their hind legs, started throwing milk at me from their tits.
3: Udders?
1: Well, yeah, there were loads of them.
3: Right. They'll never make it, but just look
4: at us holding on. Chanel says to the referee, there's an advertisement on the screen. He says, ref, how long have I got? I can't see the clock. He says, you got 5 seconds. He kicks it in two, and as he's kicking it, the siren goes off, blows his whistle, gets a penalty, 2 points straight in front, and then they question and he says, not my fault.
5: Drew Stabling, nicely taken, quick to get awkward, sells a gun, gets past block, Seville Reese chips ahead, regathers. Vardy with him, but he goes wide to Forchetti. Pass back on the inside. Oh, that is sensational.
6: She's just listening to that. It hurts. TJ commentating. Of course, you can hear him now on Sport Nation between 9 and 12, Monday to Wednesday. Good to hear some Shania Twain, though. Got a lot of time for Shania. Good to hear some in-betweeners. Arguably one of the greatest shows going around. If you've never watched that, I implore you to watch. Hilarious stuff. Good work from you, Lashes.
7: Good to hear Webster complaining as well.
8: You're not a fan of Webby?
7: Love Webby, great man.
8: But what's he complaining about?
7: I thought it was interesting. Like, he had everything, you know, he says he doesn't blow up.
8: He doesn't?
7: Nah. And he decides to blow up at that.
8: Yeah, because he made a point.
6: Yeah, because it was a rubbish call.
8: I think I'll pass that feedback on to him.
7: Yeah, you do. We cheerleader.
8: Jeez. Oh, can I answer this text? Or do we have time?
6: Which one?
8: We'll go get a pen. Jason's text.
6: Yeah, go for gold.
8: Hey, Jace, I really appreciate the text, mate. Keep him coming in. So shot down his own argument regarding

0: Italy.
1: Millsy shot down his own argument, he says.
0: Olympic 100 metres, only 3 athletes per country allowed. That's my point. Have 10 Jamaicans in the final. Have 10. If they're the 10 fastest, have 10. And I like the Olympics. Like that when Mahi Drysdale and Rob Waddell were going at it, I don't like it how we were only allowed one rower there. If they're both good enough, Rob Waddell and Mahi Drysdale, gold, silver. How good would that be? That's my point there. West Indies didn't qualify. He goes on to say, so absolutely there are quicker athletes that don't get to go ahead of 2023 Cricket World Cup. West Indies didn't qualify. He's saying Ireland and Netherlands are better than them. Well, they didn't get through qualifying. Ireland beat them and the Netherlands beat them in the qualifying stages, so they didn't deserve to go through.
1: Yeah, but Italy didn't deserve to go through because they didn't get through qualifying.
0: Yeah, but there's more countries in football, right? In cricket, there's only about...
1: Yeah, there's only 10. Yeah,
0: so the West Indies didn't qualify, and it's a global qualification. Italy, there's not a global qualification. They can only qualify through Europe. You're trying to tell me...
1: If you had a global qualification, though, for football, I feel like it would take forever.
0: That's the point I was trying to make before. Remember I just said to you like there's not enough friendlies or test matches to go around to be able to do it. So my point is that Italy is better than Curacao. 100%. It's just ridiculous.
1: I'm with you on that. Like Curacao, they're going to get drubbed every game, and Italy have won before and probably should be there. But I think there's a lot of layers to this to figure out the best formula if you want that to happen. And I think it's bloody hard to do so.
0: I take that on board. But if there are 10 Jamaicans to qualify for the 100 metre final, good. Because they're the 10 fastest in the world.
1: Very good. Keep them coming through around Millsy's thoughts around the Football World Cup and qualification on 8833. Heaps of other texts there. We'll get to them shortly. But for now, 4:05, Millsy and Guy on Sport Nation coming to you live from the Kogan Mobile Studio. 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
2: Millsy and Guy.
1: Time now to catch up with the departing coach of the Crusaders after their semi-final defeat on Friday. His name is Rob Penny. Rob, thank you very much for joining us again. We better touch on that game on Friday before we get into your tenure as a whole. You've had a few days now. How do you look back on what unfolded, particularly in that first half?
3: Yeah, really, really disappointed. Obviously, we were... just got caught in the headlights a bit, shell-shocked, whatever you want to describe. You know, we've got a bloody great side, and to be caught like that was really unusual. The only thing I can sort of put it down to is maybe we had that run of 5 games at home, and, you know, the narrative around being unbeaten at home caused a degree of pressure of its own. And then when we got our first away game, which was that Chiefs, there was a bit of a sort of a breathing out process. The players were entirely focused in that, but you can't always, you know, you can't see what's going on inside the heads. And maybe that was just a pressure release valve, and you don't have to be off by much for a side like the Chiefs to absolutely rip you, and they did. Courageous effort in the second half. You know, the game was gone, but the boys dug deep and... we're a lot better, but credit to the Chiefs.
1: Along those similar-ish lines, is there a potential that you might have played, say, too many finals in a row as well? Because for a large part of that back half of the season, a lot of it came down to must-win rugby for you guys. Do you think that took its toll eventually?
3: Well, I think that's, the combination of the sort of things I'm talking about. You know, every week the boys had to get up and had to get up because we were playing New Zealand sides, which you never get a second chance, and did a great job. Probably just we ended up being a little bit thin in our roster because we'd had to dig deep with the injuries we had, and the same guys were having the front every week. And, you know, they're not excuses, but there is some reasonably sensible rationale as to why we didn't perform well, even though we're absolutely gutted and disappointed. But I think there is some

0: you have coached all around the world. What do you do in that situation? Like, you're up against a very good Chiefs team, like the All Blacks throughout, and they're a very good side. You're in the coach's box with your assistants, and you can see the onslaught happening, and the boys are trying bloody hard. What do you do as a coach? Like, do you plan for something like that? What are some of the messages maybe you send down to the group?
1: Well, we're very fortunate, I guess. You know, Dave Tarvelli's a fantastic leader. What we tend to do is let the guys on the field, which was Matt Todd and Ryan Crotty at the time, feed back to us the messaging. And it was all the things that we were saying in the box. We're just going to win the next moment and try to put a bit of a sequence together, have some positive outcomes. But we just couldn't do that regularly enough. I think we made 15 errors in that first 45 minutes, and I think they probably scored off 10 of them. So, a culmination of things, us making errors. And as I said, you know, just the weariness, you don't feel by much. Chiefs were determined, as you'd expect. Rest history.
2: In that box, when you're in a situation like that, does it become louder in there? Is there more talk, or does it become quieter?
1: No, it's... In regards to our coaching group, fantastic men, and we're always try to be solution-based. There's very little emotional outbursts. You know, we're obviously riding the wave with the lads, and when it's going well, that's great, and when it's not going well, we're trying to find solutions in areas in which we can assist them rectify the problems. And Davey and his leadership group do a great job of doing that in the game. We've got high trust there and smart. And, you know, I think the wording and the conversations out on the field that were happening were correct. It's just that we couldn't implement.
0: Hey, Pens, obviously quality throughout your lineup. A standout for me is Harvilli's leadership. You can just tell he's a real leader of men. McNichol stood up this year. Will Jordan went to the sidelines, and he was excellent. But a player who I think would have given you great joy throughout the year would have been Leo Willey. Excellent form, obviously made the All Blacks last year, then left that group. And I don't know, for me, he has really stood up for you this year.
1: Yeah, he's had an outstanding year again. Love Christian. He's got massive integrity. He's got massive cohesion amongst the whole group, connected well, smart, articulate, and powerful, great footwork. He's one of our key go-forward men, particularly in the tough games, and he's particularly towards the back end. He was doing that consistently, and he's someone that deserves another opportunity back in the All Blacks, and let's really hope that comes, because I think we'll see the best out of him. He's a gem of a man and a

0: obviously tough, and then massive credit to you in the way that you bounced back and the team bounced back to win in that second year, and then we've obviously spoken about this season. So how do you look back at your 3 years at the helm as a whole?
1: Look, a lot of satisfaction. I think, it's a great group to work with, fantastic people right through the organisation.

0: organisation to get through a competition with losing five key drivers in your group. So, you know, that was a, I guess it was a catalyst for change to a degree. So organisationally, we've done some great work in behind the scenes to hopefully mitigate that. And I, you know, I'd really like to think, and I'm really confident that the group's in great shape. There's going to be, you know, some transitioning again happening this year, but the long term picture looks really, really bright. And you know, it's going to be great to be able to sit back and watch these young men take over and deliver on their potential.
1: And do you still have a big appetite to coach, Pens?
0: I'm just going to sit back for a little while and breathe some fresh air, and you know, hopefully treat the family, you know, to a bit of time. They've been an amazing support, and my wife in particular, and my boys are unreal. And so there's some things that I'd like to do to help them. And yeah, we'll see what happens in the future. But at this stage, it's not on the horizon.
1: And now that you are moving on, and I don't know, potentially out of Super Rugby, who knows? But you're probably in a good position to talk about the competition. How would you say Super Rugby is

0: going that well. And, you know, I know when I was coaching overseas, part of the event was the rugby, but there was also so many things going on around the social connections, the ability for families to come along and enjoy a night out together and friends in and around their sport. And I think that's what One New Zealand Stadium's really given us, is that ability to have a great connection piece in Canterbury, Christchurch, and for people to go and enjoy the social side of it, as well as what have been really good occasions. But if the occasion on the ground wasn't quite so good, I think people would still enjoy going there because the experience is awesome. I think there's some things around the law of the game we could, you know, that need to be tinkered with to brighten it up a little bit. But it's a really good product. And I guess my highlight looking back was getting to a couple of Heineken Cup semi-finals. And, you know, when you play sport with Munster, and both of those were in France, and they were unbelievable experiences. You know, the rugby was good, competitive, tough, all the things you'd think at that end of a competition at the pointy end. And but the whole experience, the stadium, the pre-match, just created such a wonderful event. If the rugby didn't quite live up to the hype, people didn't you know, it wasn't the end of the sport itself. So anyway, that would be something, you know, that. But the Super Rugby's in great shape, I think. It's just a matter of you know, people talking more positively about it more often, and you often get what you always seek. If you're talking about it negatively all the time, it's going to be deemed to be negative. But just going to talk about it more positively, and the boys, the lads, the footballers are the best in the world. We're blessed with the talent we have.
1: Hey, Pens, when you started your coaching journey, I'm sure it was just a bag of balls and cones and just yourself, really. Whereas now we see you up there with quite a few assistant coaches and really good support structures in behind. I'll be really keen to understand from your coaching career, coaching a young 19, 20-year-old, how is that different today than when you started? Because society's changed a lot. These young kids are coming through into your system, which would be physically different and possibly mentally different to when you started your career to when it is now. How is that? Have you noticed a difference at all?
0: I always kept an eye on, you know, the intergenerational changes and the expectations of the generations as they came through, because being a rugby coach, you're actually a psychologist in a lot of ways. The talent, and it's your job, you know, is to just try to make the talent as good as it can be by touching all the right cues that they need to perform. So in that regard, looking through, you know, way back it was Gen X, then Gen Y, then Z, then we're moving into the Alpha generation. And there's a lot of psychological talk around the needs of that generation. Fundamentally, I think the players just want to know that you care before they want to know what you know. And that was a great saying that was given to me way back when I was a young coach. And, you know, they want to be helped, they want to grow, they want to be better, and they're as deeply motivated and deeply connected, and the physical components of the game are equally as tough as they were at any stage in the game. So, the more things change, the more they stay the same. I think the reality is that the lads are really similar in a lot of ways. Okay, there's some nuances that can help you, you know, get better connected, and that's just intergenerational based on some past things that have happened around society. But the reality is when they get in a rugby environment, they're outstanding. And I don't think it differs too much between any team. I think the young men just want to be, and I'm talking young men because I've only coached them, I'm sure young women the same, just want to be the best they can be. And that's why we've gone deeper into the level of specificity of coaching, and it's been a real help. When I first started under Ozzie McLean, it was him and I, and I did all the forwards and the defence, and Ozzie did all the attack. And, you know, there was big asks. You had a squad, I think, of 32, So the squads now are over 50, and the boys need

0: more time, more specificity, more focus on them, and that would be justifiable. You know, if we want to get the best out of the players, then, you know, they need to be well resourced.
1: Pins, who wins the Super Rugby final?
0: Not us. look, both teams are very capable. Hurricanes at home. I guess the challenges that the Chiefs have had the last 3 or 4 years in getting over the line, jeepers, there's, you know, either, both sides are eminently capable and all both deserving. They both had great years, and I'll sit back as an impartial viewer.
2: Well said. Well, I think we'll probably miss you on this show. We enjoy chatting to you on Millsy and Guy, and we always appreciate the time that you've given us, mate. Well done on your tenure, and look forward to seeing whatever comes next. Thank you.
0: Beauty. Nice to chat. Always good to chat. And take care. Hope it all goes well for you. And, who knows? We might chat again sometime.
2: Millsy and Guy. We will wait to see what happens with Rob Penny around his coaching career, departing the Crusaders off the back of their semi-final defeat. Just before we get to a quick break, Crusaders' record this year was 1-9, lost 7. This is a text on 8833. A couple of good performances, but not a great season, and will be interesting to see if the likes of Taylor, Hotham, etc. maintain their place in the All Black pecking order. I still think Cody Taylor will be the starting hooker. Not sure if Noah Hotham will be in the All Blacks setup, though. Be interested to see that. And as we discussed earlier, perhaps have other couple of Crusaders players as well, and where they may or may not fit in. 21 after 4, Millsy and Guy on Sport Nation, thanks to the team at Farmlands for quality that never quits. Farmlands has got you. Cattery and penthouse time fast approaching on your Monday show. We'll get to more of your text shortly as well.
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8: Coming up to 26 after 4, Millsy and Guy on Sport Nation for your Monday. And a Monday always means that around about this time we find out who is in the cattery and then who is in the penthouse. Your weekend milk drinkers, who disappointed you? Can be sport, can be life, can be anything. Who's in there at the moment or who's coming out?
9: In there at the moment is Chloe Swarbrick.
8: Of course, goes without saying.
9: She's still in there.
8: It's her cattery, isn't it?
9: Yep. Prince Andrew, he's gone missing, remember?
8: Yeah, he came out.
9: Yeah.
8: Of the cattery, I mean, yeah.
9: Yes. Ben O'Keefe's in there and remains in due to that Cam Roygaard incident.
8: The only reason, by the way, that Andrew is out is because he's gone to a worse place.
9: Yeah, correct.
8: Deserves to go to a worse
9: solitary
8: place.
9: Solitary.
8: Yeah.
9: The Dragons, they're still in there. Leg injuries. The Blues, they stay in, and they will be in until about February next year. Rob from the text machine, Millsy's mate Rob.
10: You haven't heard from Rob today.
8: It's disappointing, isn't it?
10: Yeah, working.
9: FIFA pitches, the standard of them. Chili Margs.
10: Yeah.
9: And HIA protocols are in there.
10: Well, you can take Chili Margs out, like, never again.
9: True. It was bought for you as well. Free piss is good piss, as they say.
10: Someone's drunk. Jesus.
8: HIO protocols. I don't think there are any dramas in the weekend. Still
9: they can
8: can't
9: come
8: stand
9: out.
8: Them, but they can come out.
9: Okay.
8: Yep.
9: Rightio. So
8: the discrepancy of them, I should say.
9: The question needs to be asked. Who goes in the cattery this week? As always, Rav, we will start with ladies first.
11: In the cattery this week, and I'm the one that put the Dragons in, and I'm replacing them with another team, the Broncos.
9: Oh, yes.
11: Very disappointed. They're losing to the bottom of the ladder, and I'm pretty sure they have the Roosters next.
10: My colours.
11: Looking grim.
9: Very much
10: What's
9: so.
10: What's going on at Red Hill at the minute?
9: They are short on personnel, but still.
10: But still, Lash.
8: 48 points to 6. Are they that short on personnel? I don't know. It's dusty.
10: How's Madge going, you reckon?
9: Yeah, well, Dave Donaghy, the boss there at Brisbane, said that he won't be going anywhere, so got a vote of confidence publicly.
10: Okay.
9: Has to turn it around. Kyle, Cattery, entry, who?
10: The White Ferns fielding display in their last fixture at the World Cup. Fielding will be the difference at these World Cups. And usually, once you hit the World Cup, everything's on song. You're just giving it your all, you know, like you're in. You're in the zone. And to come up against a team like the West Indies, we needed to be better. And the field is something that you can really control. And they failed to do that. So that performance from the last fixture can go in the category.
9: Rightio.
8: It was very underwhelming. And Patrick texted in earlier, I can't get the full text, but he was along the lines of the standard of it was just not up to scratch for a World Cup. I think he labelled it pathetic and it was not great. So Patrick Millsy certainly agrees with you. And
10: the defending champion, so
8: yeah, I know, mate. And they should be taking catches like that and just fielding better in general.

0: general.
1: Defending champs.
0: Particularly in the first game when you are defending your title. You got to come out a bit better than that.
2: Little master.
0: Well, look, I can't put my Crusaders in there because that would just be... I just can't do it.
2: 42-5 at half time.
0: Sam, I just can't do it.
2: The semi-final.
0: I just can't do that to my team. I just can't. Can't bring myself to do it.
2: Yeah.
0: So the San Antonio Spurs are going in the cattery.
3: Okay. Spurs, what have they done wrong?
0: Well, they led for 72% of the NBA finals and lost 4-1. I mean, how does that happen? How many leads of 10 or more points do they give up in that series? Even a couple of times in a game, I think they led by more than 10 and they gave it. Like, how does that happen? They were so bad when they had games right there in their clutches. What I will say, though, is it gave us the ability to see some incredible pictures out of New York, and, geez, I had a lot of fun watching them. So,
3: well, the Spurs had no celebs. The celeb game, though, is severely outnumbered.
2: Mm.
3: The Knicks had, what, Ben Stiller, Taylor Swift.
0: Timothy Chalamet, whatever his name is.
3: That cat was there, the Frenchman. There was just Adam Sandler. There's just celebrities everywhere. You just can't compete with no celebs when it comes to the NBA Finals. And the Spurs had no one.
2: Mm-hmm.
3: That's what it boiled down to. If you have more celebs...
0: That was the winning and the losing of the NBA, you reckon?
3: 100%.
2: Yeah, okay. You might have to get courtside for the Spurs next year.
3: I haven't even made it to the Breakers game, of course, like you. But that whole game...

0: want to read this text out, which is relative to my category entry. Hey, fellas, what did you think of the Wires game on Saturday? Apart from the close score, I thought the game lacked a lot of accuracy and the Wires attack was pretty average. The pub we watched the game at had the Canes Blues on another big screen, and watching some of the tries the Canes scored in the second half at the same time as the league definitely got a few people chatting. Normally it's the other way around. What I'm putting in the category is the Mount Smart surface. For some reason, I don't know what it is. I don't know if they put anti-dew spray on it, but all our fields this time of year, rugby league, they all dew up and they all get slippery. But for some reason, the Mount Smart surface, I believe, stifles way teams want to play the game. I think it's incredible the impact a wet Mount Smart surface has on games of footy there. I can't work it. The attack, like that texter says, just looks so stagnant and so slow and sluggish because he's so worried about making a mistake, and the conditions are underneath them are so unsettling that really stifles the attack. And I've said it for a long time, I think the Mount Smart surface is a real, real handbrake to productivity out of the Warriors camp.
1: Okay, what else have you got? Because you've potted the coach, Webby.
0: Yeah, I thought
1: you potted
0: poor
1: the team. now you're potting the grass.
0: I didn't pot the team.
1: You potted the team before.
0: Yeah.
1: When I said it was 10-8, it wasn't a very good game.
0: Well, it wasn't 24 errors across the board, as another text has agreed.

0: No. I'll tell you what else can go on the Kettery.
1: The lights.
0: The lights. It looks dull and it looks dim.
2: You've been around Lashes for too long now, Millsy. You can read what's coming out of his mouth.
1: I must admit, it does look dark there, doesn't it?
0: Very dark. And the surface, it does
1: look dark.
0: It does. It takes away from the product.
1: I wonder what sort of bulb operation they're running there.
0: Not enough watts.
1: The LEDs, the watts. There's not enough watts going into Mount Smart.
0: Not enough watts here at Mount Smart. At all. Where get the anti-dew spray on.
1: Yep.
0: Get the watts in the light stand.
1: Where's the closest power station to Mount Smart? It's down in Otahu, isn't it? So not too far.
0: Yeah, I'll tell you what.
1: What else can we have a crack at? You want to have a crack at them about Lash?
2: Don't give him the opportunity.
1: What have we done? The coach, the lights, the grass.
0: The ground. Well, the prima donna acting from some of their individuals in the team really gets to me.
1: It gets to me as well. Mm. And I don't like it.
0: But I think that's, like you say, it's a product of the NRL because penalties can be so vital and so game-changing when it comes to momentum. Teams are now literally doing just about anything possible to try and get them.
1: Lashes, it falls at the lap of Peter Volandis.
0: I tell you what, there was one in that. I'm pretty sure it was the Roosters-Broncos game, I think. Could have been the Dolphins game. But a bloke dead set, just slipped over. Like, slipped over, arsed up right in front of the defender. And his hand scraped the face of the defender. The defender literally could not do anything about it. This bloke just slips right before he comes in, and they call a penalty for it. I don't know what's going to happen there, Millsy. There needs to be a full reset when it comes to those rules and that.
1: If they don't address this now, this will get away on them.
0: Yep.
1: To what football was years ago. Mark my words.
2: Do you think that Bieber is better than...

0: concert in Auckland this weekend. Michael Jackson on Friday night, Justin Bieber on Saturday. I could only go to one. I'd go to Justin Bieber. Yeah. I think he's heavily overrated, Michael Jackson.
1: Millsy had gone to the Michael Jackson movie.
2: Yeah.
1: And then okay. Lashes said he was overrated.
3: And then the text ends, I don't know how you guys can even look at him. And I'm struggling right now. That is extraordinary.
2: Baffling. Like, yeah. MJ's up with, like, Elvis, you know, like, yeah, the elite. Like,
3: one of the very best.
0: Yes, and this is the other problem I have.
3: Bieber.
0: Bieber. Absolute generational talent.
3: You got a bit of Bieber fever.
0: He's first ballot Hall of Famer when it comes to the music industry. Like, and I'm not his biggest fan at all, but fair dinkum, Michael Jackson, we in society have an issue as whoever comes first is the greatest.
3: No.
0: Yes.
3: Incorrect.
0: No one who comes after can compare.
2: I do not believe that.
0: Well, okay, Mr. Michael Jordan.
2: All right. Hey, how often do we talk about rugby players now, like in the last, that we've seen in the last 5, 10, 15, yeah. 20 years? Oh, he's the greatest. He's the greatest.
3: And I think Kane Williamson's the best.
0: Well, he thinks Sir Richard Hadlee.
3: I know he does. Yeah, that's okay.
2: Because I've got sense.
0: You see, that's what I'm saying. Dead set.
3: That is, I am struggling to look you in the eye now.
0: Oh, well, hey, it's each to their own. But one, like, this is what other thing. You like what you like in life. You do what you enjoy. Okay? It's like when people question me about what I eat for dinner and stuff like that. It's like, well, you ain't eating it. Just like, if I'm listening to Justin Bieber, that doesn't mean you're listening to him. You know what I mean? God.
3: 23 and a bit away from 5 o'clock.
0: Dead set.
3: I dare say off the back of this break, you might hear some Bieber.
0: Nah, I tell you what, I'm looking for

0: 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I think he's battling to be picked here. I think he is battling to make the All Blacks.
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0: Is this the song that they play when you walk into the penthouse? This is when you're supposed to talk, isn't it?
1: Do you know who had nothing that day?
2: Who?
1: Proud Edward's men. They got sent back.
2: Proud Edward's army, eh?
1: Mm.
0: There was a stunning rendition of that when Scotland played Haiti.
2: Yeah.
0: From the crowd, I mean.
1: Incredible.
0: Oh, that would have shook the city.
2: That's another thing that can go on the cattery, actually.
1: What?
2: Anthems without singers.
0: And anthems that are slowed down?
2: Mm.
0: The New Zealand anthem, when it is slow, is tough, I find.
2: Well, an anthem...
0: At a good pace, I really like it, but when it's slow and drawn out, it's tough.
2: It's like those mugs who sing the USA anthem all the time, and they try to put their own spin on it.
1: Yeah,
2: their
1: own spin.
2: An anthem is not to be remixed, as far as I'm concerned.
1: He makes a fair point.
0: Yeah, I agree.
1: Because that does annoy me as well.
2: Yeah, it's bullshit, mate.
0: They don't have singers at any of the FIFA World Cups,
2: yeah,
0: I don't think.
2: It's a shame.
0: Yeah. Penthouse time?
2: Can do.
0: Get some text shortly.
2: Can do. Penthouse time. Look, it was a great weekend of sport, no matter where you looked. And there were some great performers. And Rav, who really stood out for you that takes a trip to the penthouse for the week?
0: We obviously have the Eli Owen and Ryan suite as well.
2: You're correct.
0: Now that we need
2: to be voted
3: 10.
2: On.
3: Yep. Top 10. Yep. Oh, look, this just happened about 10 or 15 minutes ago, but Cyril Garn of the UFC knocked out Alex Pereira.
2: Mm.
3: It's only been done once before by our very own Israel Adesanya. So well done to Cyril Garn. Back in heavyweight title contention. And yeah, congrats to him.
2: Am I right in saying, Rav, that all fights on that card so far have been knockouts?
3: Yes, 7 fights in total, 6 knockouts.
2: Right, there you go.
0: And good to know that there'll be some strong defence and security around the penthouse with a UFC champion in there, so that's always nice.
1: So the one fight to go?
3: It's happening right now.
1: Oh, okay.
3: Yeah, Ilia Topuria, Justin Gaethje.
1: Yep.
0: Very good.
2: Big Cat, Kyle Mills.
1: That's me.
2: Yep.
1: Let's go to the Big Cat.
2: Okay.
1: Kane Williamson. He deserves to go into the penthouse, if not the Owen Ryan suite. But I look at 110 test matches, 9,515 runs, average of 54.06, 3,300s, 3,850. So that's a good conversion rate. Martin Crowe, off the top of my head, I can't recall. Martin Crowe had something similar. It might have been 19-19 or 19-20. So when they get to 50, they crank on, Lash. That's what that is saying. ODIs, 175 ODI matches. Again, average of 48.6. I know the game's changed a little bit. The wicket's a lot flatter, but 1,500. So for me, Kane Williamson, absolute pleasure. Wish we had more like him.
0: He's got my vote for the Owen Ryan suite. Absolutely.
2: Yeah.
0: And I haven't even told you what's going in the penthouse for me, and I haven't even heard what's going in for you, but I don't think anything will beat that. So,
1: honourable mentions to the Chiefs' first 40 minutes. That was outstanding.
0: Yep.
1: And both teams. And I can't wait for this weekend. Can't wait.

0: this year, I think, that try he set up, and deserves to be going in to the penthouse. He's a very, very unheralded footballer, and I think he deserves some love ahead of the final this weekend.
1: Was that try better than Eli Odenright's?
0: That was a very good try. What about the turn of foot on the young Kiwi?
1: Oh, yeah, this is placement with the nudge, you know, to perfection. Speed off the mark.
0: Mm. No, there's a reason why he's the best footballer I've seen. But in the Odenright Street, what, we're putting Kane Williamson, are we?
2: I mean, it just goes without saying, doesn't it?
0: Does it?
1: It'd be remiss of us if we didn't, to be honest. He's a goat.
0: Sundays in Australia are pretty good.
3: They are very good.
1: Were you there for Shark Attack Day in Coogee?
3: Well, no. Well,
1: when was that? Saturday or Sunday?
3: I was there, but not in Coogee.
1: Oh, you weren't in Coogee?
3: No.
0: Well, that's another thing there. That can go in the cattery.
3: What's that? Sharks?
0: Beaches.
1: Beaches? Yeah.
0: Oh. Or the ocean. Yeah.
3: Oh, shit.
0: The ocean, mate. The ocean be...
1: What's wrong with the ocean?
0: Well, Kyle, I just can't work out why people actively go in to somewhere where something can eat you. I just don't get that, Kyle.
3: You know,
0: that lady would have gone for a nice, you know, swim on the weekend, Coogee Beach, cool off, bang, life changed forever. I just don't understand why people...
3: To the extent that... Didn't she die?
0: Well, last time I checked, she was fighting for a lot.
3: Okay, yeah, right.
1: To be fair, though, it's just like... You step in the studio 5 days a week and we eat you alive.
0: I'd beg to differ. Well, I would.
3: Beaches. The ocean. It might be one of life's greatest pleasures, the ocean. On a hot summer's day.
1: I think she was a fair way out. Like, she's having a wee swim 100 metres offshore.
3: Yeah.
1: Like, I mean, that's crazy stuff.
3: That's different stuff.
1: She must have been training for something.
0: Mm. Yeah, it's...
3: You just go wade. Just get your little...
1: But those people
3: get a little
1: wide,
3: floaties, lashes, you'll be fine.
1: They're wired differently, those ocean swimmers and surfers and that. Like, I like a surf, you know. Mm. Never stood up on a surfboard, but I like to go on the surf. And I constantly think of what could be...
0: Well, that's it.
1: You know, but everyone else, the other 100 people out there swimming, don't have those thoughts. They just box on.
0: Yeah. They're all just bait, mate.
1: They're built different.
4: Shark food.
0: Yeah.
3: 11 away from
0: five. I'm a lake and a river, man.
3: You like Bieber... ahead of MJ, and you cannot stand the ocean. I have just learnt some disturbing things about you in the last 20 minutes.
0: South Islander, mate.
1: He's a wonderful case study in life, the old lad.
3: He really is. I hope you're donating your brain when your time on here is done so that they can look into what goes into it. 11 away from five. We'll be back shortly.
5: Mornings with Tony Johnson.
6: I know, not sure that we should be shocked by the fact that the Chiefs won, but sure as heck shocked by the magnitude of the Chiefs win. 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
7: 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I've never seen a Crusaders team blown away in such a short space of time. 40-odd at half-time. I'm sort of thinking, where's this going to go?
5: Mornings with Tony Johnson. 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

0: 1950. But in Belo Horizonte, something unimaginable unfolds. 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England stunned and football history rewritten with one result.
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4: 6.5 away from 5. Boys, I went to the game Saturday. Love went missing, unfortunately. Looked disinterested watching Bodie live. He is still top tier.
5: It's a very interesting... I implore people to go and watch that game again. And you watch the defensive work of Bowden Barrett. Simply outstanding it was. And then when they shifted, he shifted to 10, the Blues looked a far better side for it. Honestly, the chat about Love should call off after the weekend.
4: Well, Matt said around Ruben Love, maybe I'm being a bit harsh, but I thought as a game driver, he was below average on Saturday. Against the Brumbies, he was decent. Goal kicking was great, and he had a couple of flashy touches, but didn't really stand out. On Saturday, I felt he went missing in a tight first half, and the Canes actually looked better once he was off, Matt says.
5: Look, Love will get his chance probably in this Nations Championship for sure, but fair dinkum. South Africa should be nowhere near the 23 until proven otherwise in those big fixtures, and he's got an opportunity to do it this weekend, to be fair.
4: There are a couple of texts as well around the referee for the final. I think it was Josh said that Angus Gardner was a fantastic ref, and then he said, I hope he does the final. And I think there was another text asking around, who is the referee? Do we know that yet?
5: The bully coming across my desk is it'll be Nick Berry will control the final.
4: He's not bad. I do rate Gardner.
5: Yeah, no, Gardner's a good ref.
4: But Berry, yeah. It's okay.
5: No one's regressed more than Ben O'Keefe. But the Cattery's not exactly the ideal situation to prepare for big games of footy.
6: Up north, Pollock's into a final.
5: Henry Pollock and the Northampton Saints are into the final against the Exeter Chiefs. 43 phases the Chiefs defended to keep Bath out right on the line. It was a magnificent set of defence, and Henry Pollock in that Northampton win. I mean, I know you don't like him, Guy, but he was absolutely superb.
7: He's good.
4: And let me guess, he acted like a...
5: Well, I think he's tamed down a little bit.
4: Okay. Maybe. I look forward to seeing if that is indeed the case. BJ Watling is with us after 5 o'clock. He is going to chat the retirement of one of our greats, Kane Williamson. And we'll also catch up with Adam Fanua Blake next hour around Origin.
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1: After 16 years, the wait is finally over. 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
0: 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It's Mills.

0: In fact, it's Adam Blair. He plays it quickly. Farrah to Woods, the runaround to the hooker. Short ball to Keith Galloway. And Keith Galloway looks like he might have just about made it. Well, it doesn't happen very often. Talking about uniqueness.
1: I haven't tried.
0: It's not unique.
1: Please check around.
0: My goodness, it's close to it.
1: Stand up, baby.
0: We're all standing.
1: Everyone's standing.
0: Everybody get up.
1: Big Keith Galloway.
0: Keithy.
1: Now, I told you last weekend they should have used him closer to the line. They should have used him closer to the line. They've gone home and looked at the video. Keithy pours onto a pass from Robbie Farrah, and as only great try scorers do.
0: I think he's dropped it, Gus.
1: No, they can't take it off him.
0: You sure?
1: They can't take it off him.
0: What did the ref say?
1: As only, he said try.
0: Oh, he's dropped the ball, Gus.
1: No.
0: We've gone off half-cocked.
1: No.
0: Sit down. There is no party.
1: No, Keithy. Keithy. Oh, Keithy. What have you done?
2: Wallabies will be conscious of not conceding a penalty. Sopawanga, quick hands, read in space. Barrett scores.
3: Wow! Yes, Paul, we have seen a kiss match tonight.
4: And I think a week until the All Blacks name their squad for these first tests of the year anyway, so really looking forward to that. We'll obviously have plenty on that before their first test of the year in 19 days against France down in Christchurch, sold out One New Zealand Stadium. Cannot wait for the All Blacks season to get underway. 2.5 minutes after five, Millsy and Guy on Sport Nation for your Monday, and we've got a couple more interviews still to come this hour, one of them being former Black Cap, now Northern Districts coach BJ Watling, who is joining us to chat the retirement of Kane Williamson. BJ spent plenty of time out in the middle with Kane in his career, so we will chat to him about his reaction to the news and what it was like to bat with Kane out in the middle. Add in Fenua Blake as well, out of New South Wales.

0: State of Origin camp ahead of Game 2 this week in Melbourne. He is going to join us as well, and we'll also chat to him about the Sharks beating the Warriors, get his thoughts on that, and we'll find out what's on breakfast this hour too. But at 3 minutes after 5, I think we might be able to get some headlines with Raf.
1: Sports News headlines brought to you by Night and Day. Quick Football World Cup update for this afternoon. Ivory Coast has stunned the crowd with a goal on the 90th minute, defeating Ecuador 1-0. And a short time ago, Sweden beat Tunisia 5-1. To say that Lewis Hamilton is happy with his first Formula One win with Ferrari is an understatement. Hamilton pumped his fists and took a running leap into the arms of his crew following a masterful race at the Barcelona Catalunya Grand Prix this morning. It's been described as a throwback to vintage Hamilton, a victory that showed the seven-time champion, whose last title came in 2020, may just be back to his best at age 41. Meanwhile, Kiwi driver Liam Lawson came home in eighth, one spot ahead of his teammate Arvid Lindeblad. And UFC Freedom 250 has nearly wrapped up on the White House lawn. Six fights down, seven finishes, including a shock loss to former light heavyweight and middleweight champion Alex Pereira at the hands of Frenchman Cyril Gane. He's even booked his spot in the prestigious penthouse because of it. The main event between Ilia Topuria and Justin Gaethje is now into round 4. Grab a hot drink from just $2 every Tuesday in June at Night and Day.
2: So, Rav, you just pointed out Lewis Hamilton finding himself in the winner's circle again. Mm. Now, just on my points before about the New York Knicks, what has Lewis Hamilton done to up his game recently with the front row seat department?
0: Kim Kardashian.
2: He's got Kim Kardashian.
1: Maybe he's wearing Skims in the Ferrari. Who knows?
2: The celeb game has upped. Kim Kardashian is in the pits with old Lewis. Back on the
0: program. Or as someone called her to me in the weekend, Kim Kardashian.
2: A celeb nonetheless.
0: A big time celeb, Millsy. And maybe it is. Maybe it's just the tonic that he needed.
2: So what we have learnt over that result and the next result, if you up your celeb game, you get results.
0: It's as simple as that. The formula
2: simple
0: works.
2: Okay.
0: Bud Cawley, late nomination for the penthouse. Bud Cawley, 239 starts on the PGA Tour. A horrific car crash and finally got the win in the Canadian Open this morning. Ryan Fox played well as well, actually, again.
2: Foxy gave it a good shake. Mm. Good eagle. Did you see the
0: very
2: eagle?
0: Good eagle, yeah.
2: Oh, good action.
0: Yep. No, played some good golf, did our good friend Ryan Fox. And Loz from Paidoa says, I agree, nothing like a good Sunday session in Australia. And he's dead right.
3: There's not.
0: They just get up and about it.
2: It's good weather.
0: That does help.
2: The weather helps.
0: Definitely helps. Well,
3: massively, yep. Tell you what else helps. I went to, last probably Sunday I did in Australia, at the Stock Exchange, one of the great bars. Midday, $2 vodkas. 1 p.m, $3. 2 p.m, $4. 3 p.m, $5. $5 the remainder of the day.
0: Oh,
3: that's good going, Kyle. I made it all the way to the grand final in the beer pong competition. Me and my partner got rolled in the final, but that's all right. Barely could see by then. But they just do it good over there. You're right. The weather was mint. Prices, oh, that's cheap. That's dead set giving it away.
0: Mate, middle of winter. Well, middle of the first month of winter, and the places are just packed. Everyone out and about. Just enjoying themselves. Mm. Why can't we enjoy ourselves more here in this country, Millsy?
2: Oh, I feel like I was happy at the Frass Sky concert last night. It was a good time, that concert.
0: Did you see Finn there?
2: Finn Balls wasn't there. I thought he might be because I thought that's his generation. No, I went to a concert last night with the girls. Good time. Really. Yeah. Keep an eye out for Frass Sky.
3: She's going big.
2: Get her on your celeb.
0: Get her on the front row at a Knicks game.
2: Line her up.
0: Or a Breakers game, in fact.
2: Yeah. No, she's good. I love my live music.
0: She's a good footballer?
2: Yeah, she was excellent. Yeah, a few work ons, but she's just a kid.
3: So if Kim Kardashian is with Lewis Hamilton, driver for Ferrari, and Taylor Swift is at the New York Knicks, and Ben Stiller and Adam Sandler, what sporting event are you at, Kyle? Like, what's your level?
2: As a player?
3: No. As a celeb.
2: I'm not a celeb. Third grade club cricket.
3: Yeah.
2: It's probably where I excel, third grade club cricket.
3: Varsity versus college rifles.
2: I actually saw a cricket game on the weekend being played in the middle of winter up at next to the hill.
3: Oh, yeah.
2: Drove past, and it's a game of cricket going on.
0: Like a...
2: Yeah, umpires.
0: Really?
2: Yeah, it's social. It wouldn't be an official game of cricket, but two groups of people have got together and sorted a game of cricket.
0: All right, then.
3: Mm-hmm.
2: Yeah, so probably there, you?
3: Me? Jeez.
2: Under 85?
3: No. No. But maybe, oh, geez, that's a good one, actually. What would be my level? Maybe MetLife Stadium for the FIFA World Cup final?
0: Well, I knew something ridiculous was coming.
3: I'm not the, you know, leading wicket taker in ICC Champions Trophy, nor have I got 240 ODI wickets.
2: Yeah, but no one knows more about footy than you.
3: That's not true.
2: What do you mean? This is your sport.
3: Well, you don't, but other people do.
2: Can we go an interview to play?
0: Yeah, we do. Yeah. Deep South Mark just quickly says, I was meant to put an investment on Ryan Fox, but I mistakenly put the dollars on Bud Cawley. Oh. I was paying 17s. Went to cash out when I saw the mistake, but saw he was in contention on Sunday, so I left it.
2: Oh, good work.
0: Well, that's a good weekend's work there, Mark, even if it was intentional or not.
3: You got to donate that stuff to charity.
0: Oh.
2: This bloke today.
0: how many punting winnings have you donated to charity?
3: Well, yeah, none. But because I've done the right and earned the right myself, he's mistakenly come across a winner, so he should do the right thing.
2: No, that's the punting gods looking after him.
0: Exactly right.
3: I'm only joking, Mark. Good on you.
0: 9:30 Millsy and Guy on Sport Nation coming to you live from the Kogan Mobile Studio. 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
0: Well, on Friday, we saw the retirement of one of our greatest cricketers of all time in Kane Williamson. It shocked a few over this part of the world. And joining us now, BJ Watling, who, of course, played many a time alongside Kane Williamson. BJ, thank you for joining us, mate. Were you surprised when you heard the news?
5: Yeah, a little bit. Obviously, I mean, he's been around for such a long time and wasn't potentially expecting it to happen after that first test, but he's obviously made up his mind and is, you know, reasonably happy with his decision. So I think firstly, obviously, congratulations on a fantastic career for him, and all the best for what's next. We'll certainly miss him. I think watching him on the park and doing his thing, but he obviously feels that now's the right time.
2: Hey, Beige, you saw him probably earlier than most. What was your first initial reactions when he jumped into that ND setup?
5: Yeah. He sort of rocked up as a 17-year-old, and I remember him in the nets there dealing to Daryl Tuffy and Graham Aldridge and Joey Jovich, and he certainly was up for the challenge when he was 17, and I think, one of his first seasons, his four trophy form was incredible. I think he scored about 750s on the trot and led us to a title in that year. So I think you could certainly see that at a young age, he had something special about him.
0: Was that kind of bubbling around the cricket community that people were talking about him? How long did it sort of take for you to realise that you were playing alongside and also witnessing what would be one of our greatest ever careers?
5: Oh, yeah, it's a long time ago, Guy. But yeah, there were certainly murmurs around, and I think when you're in the ND setup and a young kid comes along at 17, there's a bit of chat in there, and it didn't take him long though at all to fit into the group. Firstly, I think his character and his determination shine through very early, and he was pretty much straight into it. I know his first game was against Andre Adams, I think, and Andre had his number in that first class game that he played, but then very quickly after that he was into the runs and you could certainly see the potential that he had.
2: Hey Beast, take us into the world of what it was like to bat with him. I'm sure in those ND days, I can't recall, but you may have been opening back in those days, so he'd have been rocking in at maybe 3 or 4. What was he like at the start of his innings?
5: For a young kid, very, very calm. And I don't think he changed too much as he grew into the player that he was. He's very focused. He does get in his own little bubble sometimes, and I think that's probably what makes him so special is the way that he's able to get himself into a place where it's just ball after ball and pretty much doing what's required with the bat each time. So he wouldn't be the most chattiest out in the middle in a partnership, but everyone's different in that regard. And he certainly was able to get himself into a routine of scoring plenty of runs.
0: Did it make your job at the other end easier having him at the other end?
5: Yeah, I think so. I think you always had a lot of trust in Kane, and the discussions often would be about what the wicket is, what the wicket's doing, what types of bowlers are you facing, what are they doing with the ball, and so having those types of conversations out in the middle are always gold, and they get you thinking about what your plan is or how you're going to approach your innings. So I always found him, he was a very, very, very good problem solver and was able to adjust and assess conditions very quickly.
2: Just when it comes to batting, I remember talking to him as a batter and he would talk pretty much a different language to me. Like he talked about, you know, hitting the top of the ball and all sort of stuff. I'm thinking about just watching the ball and trying to hit the ball. Now, you're a much better batter than I. You must have dived into some deep, weird conversations with Kane just around batsmanship, craft, how to go about it, whether it's playing spin or fast bowling. Did you notice any things like that?
5: Yes, yeah, plenty. I think most of that was done in the nets. I mean, when you're traveling the world and you're playing in different conditions like India or Sri Lanka or Australia, for example, often it's our first time sometimes going into these conditions. So having those types of conversations with Kane and how he was going to go about things and what he was thinking about, they are like gold, and you certainly might explore a few things in the nets and then try to figure out ways to counter different teams in different conditions. But he certainly was talking sometimes in a different language, that's for sure.
0: BJ Watling with us to chat a little bit of Kane Williamson. This might be a difficult question because he was so good, but what was the best part of his batting? Everyone says that they couldn't believe how much time he had. What do you think was the best part of the way that he went about things or just his batting in general?
5: Oh, yeah, that's a tough question. I just think the fact that he got a job done and he did it all over the world against quality opposition. The innings that he played when he saved the test against South Africa and got in the box, that was one of his first centuries, I think. But just the way that and I think he summed it up in some of his words really nicely is it wasn't about the runs, it was they were the service or something along those lines. And I think the fact that he was able to stand up in so many different conditions, score so many runs for the team, that's probably what I'll remember the most.
0: And what about as a captain, mate? What was he like in that regard? Was it similar to how he went about his batting?
5: Yeah, deep thinker of the game and obviously different. I guess we had Baz for a number of years and Kane sort of jumped in there and put his own spin on things, but certainly was a deep thinker of the game. Potentially fractionally longer thinker of the game and went about things in his own way, which was, obviously worked for a number of years. But he was always one just to stay nice and calm. I think he was able to remain really, really present and he never really got too flustered under pressure or anything like that. So That was easily rubbed off on the team for the years that he was leading the side.
2: I'm pretty confident you don't know the answer to this question, but where do you see him moving forward? Is he going to be an assistant coach to one BJ Watling at ND this coming summer? Like, do you think he'll stay connected with the game, whether that's through media, through coaching, or he might need a bit of a spell in the paddock and come back in a couple of years?
5: Oh, I'm not too sure. I'm not too sure what Kane's thinking there. We'd love to have him here at ND and helping out around the boys. So the offer's on the table. I'm not too sure. Look, I think he might take a bit of time here to reflect and see what's next. Spend a bit of time with the family and assess his next steps. But I certainly hope he does stay connected to the game in some way. Not too sure what that is at this very point in time, though.
0: And just lastly, where does it kind of leave the team, do you think? Without him, they're still A-OK?
5: Oh, look, it's obviously a huge loss to lose 10,000 runs, 100 test matches, etc. But as he said as well, I think the depth in New Zealand cricket at the moment,

0: You know, they've got Will Young, who's also been fantastic over the next couple of years joining the squad. So I do like the look of what's coming through. He will certainly be missed, but I do think we have a strong enough team as well to keep competing the way that we have.
1: Hey, Beej, I just grabbed you now since we've got you on the blower. Just more about the domestic game. Obviously, you're coach of Northern Districts. How do you see that at the moment? The depth coming through, the standard of play, and even you break that down into the ND region as well. We've got a lot of listeners out in rural ND. They'll be keen to know what players are coming through and how that team is potentially shaping up this season.
0: Yeah. Oh, there's plenty to like around New Zealand. I think you can see with the strength of the Black Caps and what was it, at one point in time we had 55 players in the subcontinent, was it? Something like that. So there's certainly a lot to like around what's coming through. We've got a good crop of fast bowlers. And that's talking about the country. In terms of India, I think we've got the likes of Matthew Fisher coming through, who's made his debut for New Zealand, and Christian Clark. Carton and Clark got a crack in the 2020s. So there's definitely a few players putting their hands up. Our squad's shaping up pretty nicely. I won't go too far into that, always pretty excited for the domestic season to start up. Not too soon. Enjoying a little bit of cold weather and football at the moment, but not too far away from kicking off and what should be another exciting summer.
2: Good stuff. We look forward to it, mate, and we greatly appreciate you giving us a bit of insight into one of our best ever in Kane Williamson. Enjoy the rest of the off season and go well when it rolls around.
0: Awesome. Thanks, guys. Appreciate it.
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2: BJ Watling there talking about one of our greatest ever in Kane Williamson, who announced his retirement on Friday. It is bang on 20 after 5. We will take a quick break, find out what's on breakfast, get to a few of your texts, and also chat to Adam Fanua Blake a little bit later on in this hour as well. Millsy and Guy on Sport Nation. Thanks to the team at Farmlands for quality that never quits. Farmlands has got you.
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2: 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Ronaldinho has one idea. 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
5: Coming up to 25 after 5, Millsy and Guy on Sport Nation, thanks to Kogan Mobile and Farmlands. We'll catch up with Adam Fanua-Blake shortly, ahead of Origin 2 this week, and Sam Ackerman will be counting down to that as well to try and wrap up the series on Wednesday, mate. How are you?
6: Good. About time you guys spoke to one of the good guys, honestly. Always talking to the brainwashing Maroons. It's nice to hear from the straight shooting, underdog, backs against the wall, battlers from New South Wales. It's about time they got it over the evil empire.
5: Well, this might be your chance. This might just be your chance. You don't think so?
6: It's not. If Queensland can't win the series 2-1, then they're a disgrace to the state. They've got a very complete side. So much Origin experience in there as well. Success is just pouring through their veins. If they can find a way to keep 13 players on the field, then surely there's no way they can botch it like they did last time. Surely.
5: It'll be
6: an upset of all upsets for Origin folklore. This would go down like Fatty's Nobodies from 95. I mean, well, they're doing it without a coach. New South Wales, Fair Dinkum, are doing it without a coach. They've just got Laurie Daly there.
5: You're going to wind up the Queensland folk who listen to this show, I'll tell you that for free. What's on your show tomorrow morning?
6: Yeah, it's all right. Not many of them know how to use a phone anyway. Hey, Queensland fans, I love you. I love you. It's that time of year where we're allowed to take shots. Tomorrow morning, we're hoping to check in with the Black Caps camp, see what's going on. There's been a little bit going on over in England, lads, just quietly. So I'll be keen to see how they are shaking down in this new sparkling and post-apocalyptic, post-Kane Williamson era. What's the world look like when you're inside the Black Caps camp? Keen to check that one out. It is Tuesday, which means it's Club Rugby Tuesday. It's the Nelson Club, one of the most traditional, oldest clubs in the country as well. We are talking to Kent Inglis from them, as well as catching up with Kendra Coxhead, one of the greatest of all time. She'll be talking Super Rugby Opaki with us as well. And we're heading over to the States, where there's been a bit going on in the States. There's a World Cup. There's President Trump's birthday party with people bashing each other in an octagon, and not to mention a bit of Knicks drama. So we're going to go over there, but we're heading to Baltimore, catch up again with the great man Nick Gill, formerly of the All Blacks management team, of course, and he's making a new life for himself there in the NFL. That season is starting to get closer and closer, so always great to catch up with Gilly with what's going down there, lads.
5: Outstanding. I'm particularly interested in hearing what Nick Gill has to say. That is a fascinating little change of career that he's had, so looking forward to that and the rest of your show as well, mate. Enjoy it.
6: Well done. Of course, we're counting down to a certain World Cup game, yes, involving the All Whites as well. So I believe Snake McCarty will be joining us to enlighten us with his latest fizz levels, which I think will be through the roof.
5: I would say they probably will be.

0: Looking forward to it, mate. Go well. Sam Ackerman there, part of the breakfast team. And yes, indeed, live commentary of that All Whites game against Iran will be right here live on Sport Nation tomorrow. Very much looking forward to that. Big old game for the All Whites, that is. And of course, Belgium and Egypt also play from Group G. Their game at 7 a.m. The All Whites game kicking off at 1 p.m. from SoFi Stadium in Los Angeles, which is a massive venue.
1: Great venue, yeah. It's really, really good venue, to be fair. The type of venue that Kyle Mills could be courtside at.
0: For the World Cup final, perhaps. That's the type of level that I think we're thinking at. Celebrity-wise for Millsy.
1: See how he doesn't have much to say? Must be well, just after off. Quarter past five.
2: I just switched off before. But it's okay. I'm back now. It's engaged.
1: You've got a bit going on. You're solo parenting at the moment. There's a few balls in the air.
2: Yeah, I got a Cook's bag bowl tonight.
1: Oh, shit, that'll really test you.
0: Yo, whoa.
2: I'll whip that up once I get home, deal with the kids, get fair the homework income. Sorted, walk
0: is
2: the
0: that you? Is that your Gordon Ramsay?
1: Yeah.
2: Walk the dog.
1: Get the recipe book out.
2: Yeah, yeah.
1: Step by step, please, for the old spag bowl.
2: Looking after three kids, making sure they're all on track. Yeah, that's all right. That's
1: what you do, eh?
2: Eyes up footy.
1: Yeah. Yep.
2: Get some time to myself, and I finally get to sit down, maybe about 10 o'clock.
1: Yeah, now you know how Di feels for all those cricket tours you went away on, eh?
2: Oh, phew.

0: That's uncomfortable. It's exhausting.
1: Yeah.
0: The pressure.
1: Oh, the pressure.
0: The pressure.
1: Oh.
2: He has just set that up
1: getting
2: so
1: getting a nice salary and what, $5,000 a test, something like that?
0: Yeah.
1: Per diems.
0: Don't think
1: free
0: so.
1: Free travel, free food, free com.
0: The stress.
1: The stress of?
0: Letting the country down.
1: Oh, yeah.
0: Letting Radio Sport down back in the day. That was very stressful.
1: What, the tones and the thoughts and the feedback from Mark Watson, quite prevalent in the Black Cats room, was it?
0: Tell you what we would do sometimes.
1: What's that?
0: Because we're quite immature.
1: Yeah.
0: If we lost a game here,
1: yeah,
0: and you'd jump in the vans to drive.
2: Turn it on.
0: You put Radio Sport on. Oh, there's some good stuff on Radio Sport back in the day. Just the truth.
1: Yeah, exactly.
0: You know, all you want is just the truth.
1: Where is the
0: truth.
1: Shit? Why is the shit?
0: What, you just shit?
1: Yeah.
0: And like people who possibly have never played sport before just telling you this, and just, it's okay, you know? It's the heartbeat of the country.
1: It is.
2: That's exactly it.
1: Spins the wheels.
2: Yeah. Opinions.
0: Yep, and they are right.
1: Yep. And that's why I would encourage those out there that if they think the former cricketer, now broadcaster, is a shit broadcaster, to let him know, please. Since he enjoyed listening to it back when he played cricket.
0: Well, I can rattle off a few people now. Rob.
1: Yep, Rob.
0: Paul.
1: Paul.
0: A couple of numbers here I don't know, but end in 19. There's another number that's very honest. Brendan can be quite honest at times.
1: Yeah, he can be.
0: Yeah,
1: I think Brendan's more fair, though, as well.
0: Yeah.
1: You can say, like, a

0: this person's a selfish person because he did this. Like, mate, you don't even know this person. But he's actually given up, like, an extraordinary amount of stuff to represent, and he just gets knifed. Just people like that.
1: Yeah.
0: But they're right.
1: Well, they are movies. No, they're not necessarily right, but they're not necessarily wrong either. Okay? Important we remember that.
2: 27 and a half away from 6 o'clock. We'll take a quick break and then catch up with Adam Fanua Blake ahead of Origin 2. 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
4: Dev, we're back for a second time today. Shania, 23 away from six. Millsy and Guy here on Sport Nation through until 6 o'clock. And we can catch up with Adam Fanua Blake, who will play for New South Wales in Origin 2 this week. It will come off the bench. Adam, thanks for jumping on and appreciate your time. How has the introduction to Origin been this year?
5: Yeah, obviously it was pretty tough up that first game. You know, obviously didn't want to start the way we did, but I've been really enjoying it. Ever since coming into the team, really enjoying my time and getting to know all the boys here getting to witness a few of the best players in the world go about their business.
6: Hey, look, Adam, State of O, you've watched plenty. It's always bloody awesome to watch. You got a taste of it in game one. What was your first impressions of it? You guys were on the back foot in that first 20, 30 minutes. What was your first take of it?
5: Yeah, obviously, that first 20 minutes is probably one of the toughest 20 minutes I've ever played in, just because simply we had no ball, a lot of errors. But, obviously once we started getting even possession, I felt like it was pretty easy. Oh, not easy, but, it got a bit easier. I felt a bit better in my second stint.
4: Just on that side of things, in terms of when you're on defence for so long and the other team has so much ball, like we've seen a little bit in the NRL this season, and again we saw at the start there of Origin 1, how tough is that on the body? How much does that kind of take out of the gas tank?
5: Yeah, it's obviously not ideal. It's pretty taxing, especially obviously coming up against some of the players that Queensland have. But yeah, even in NRL, you see it at the moment, teams are getting a large sum of ball on the line, and you have to really dig deep to sort of come out of those holes there. But that first 20 was, like I said, was probably one of the toughest periods I've ever played in my whole career. And I'm just happy that we were able to sort of get through it, and we were lucky enough to come away with the win.
6: When you look at NRL footy, Adam, you got a pre-season, you got a huge amount of games to find your rhythm and get into some momentum. State of Origin, you don't have that luxury. You got just over a week together.

0: I feel like there's definitely there's a level above in skill in these sort of games.
1: Yeah, look, having Nathan Cleary, he played his part as well in that second half. What's it like being out there with someone like him?
0: Yeah, oh man, you can obviously see why he's one of the best players in the world, if not the best, because you know, the things he does when no one's watching, you know, obviously get to see him, the way he prepares and goes about his business before training. You know, a lot goes into it, he gets himself right. And yeah, you just sort of sit there and admire the way, you know, he carries himself, and you know, it's not just for the cameras, he does it, you know, pretty much every day, every second of the day. He's living and breathing professionalism.
2: Adam Fanua-Blake with us out of the New South Wales State of Origin camp. What's Laurie like as a coach as well? Have you had much to do with him at all previously, and if not, how have you found him?
0: No, obviously, I didn't have too much to do with Laurie before coming into these camps. But yeah, since meeting him, you know, really got a lot of time for him. You know, you can see why he's got the job. He's very passionate about, you know, the state and the job that he's got. And he's one of those guys. You know, you just have to have a conversation with him, and you run for a big wall for him. So yeah, no, I'm really enjoying my time. Getting coached by him.
1: Right, 2 days out from the whistle. Talk us through what you guys have been up to today and what are your commitments to the team and tomorrow. What happens tomorrow leading into the game and also the day of the game? You know, there's a lot of time to kill until kickoff. Talk us through these 3 days.
0: Yeah, obviously today we had a bit sort of a big sesh. We're just relaxing now. I think a few boys just get their body right, and you know, tomorrow there'll be the final touches with everyone. You know, go through what our game plan is and making sure we have got complete clarity throughout the team. And then sort of after that, drop the shoulders and you know, relax. You don't want to play the game too early. You know, just sort of go, you know, get away from footy for that 24 hours, and then come game day, before we get on that bus, flip the switch, and then just be ready to do whatever the state needs us to do to get that win.
1: Do you feel pressure?
0: Oh, you feel it a little bit, man. But you know, once the whistle goes, man, that sort of all dies down, and you just worry about, you know, what you do and you know what you're doing for, you know, for the team. And it sort of feels a lot easier, you know, once the whistle goes, because you know you got 13 blokes out there all wanting to achieve the same goal and working towards the same goal, and the pressure goes away after that, I guess.
1: Yeah, obviously we touched on it just before, the ruthless start from the Maroons in the first 20-30 minutes. Have you talked that about that at all, and how you're going to try and prevent that potentially happening again in game two?
0: Oh, look, man, no one wants to make errors, but it was just unfortunate for us. We made all of ours all in the first 10-15 minutes, and Queensland, you know, good for them. You know, they took advantage of all the, you know, errors that we made, and they got themselves out to an early lead. And after halftime, we spoke about, you know, just getting back to our game plan and defending well. And I feel like we've done that, and we put ourselves in a good position to, you know, obviously win that game.
2: Aside from the obvious, mate, in terms of minutes, how does your role change from starting to starting off the bench?
0: Oh, look, man, it's a different role, but I feel like my role is just kind of bring energy, man. I want to get out there, try and just lift the team as much as I can. I know that the starters will do a great job, and I'm just going to, you know, try and build off the back of what they are obviously going to lay. They're going to lay a big platform for the first, you know, 20, 30 minutes, and yeah, once us boys get on there, it's just about maintaining that or taking that intensity to another level.
1: Now, Aaron, your Sharkies didn't do us any favours on the weekend. Not good. Not happy about it.
0: It was a good game, bro. It was a game that we sort of needed, I guess. Just to that sort of tough, gritty win. They sort of wins. You can sort of start to build and start to, you know, win momentum back for your season. And I feel like the boys there getting that win done. A lot of boys playing. A lot of them will take confidence out of it, and it will definitely do our team. Some good coming leading into the back end of the year.
2: Did you watch it with Mitch Barnett? Has he had anything to say?
0: Yeah. We sat next to each other, and but that's probably, you know, getting stuck into it a little bit.

0: the better. But yeah, no, look, mate, I was really happy that we were able to come over the 2 points.
1: Yeah, good stuff. Well, hopefully you can come away with the win and then obviously the series if you are able to on Wednesday as well, mate. Best of luck for Origin 2, and we appreciate you talking to us. Thank you.
0: Cheers. Thanks, guys. Thanks for having me.
2: Thanks, Adam. Thanks, buddy.
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4: 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The last minute, the last chance. Ghana heading for the World Cup semi-finals until Suarez decides otherwise. Handballs it off the line. Red card, Suarez gone. Then the penalty, missed.
5: Oh, he's missed!
4: Uruguay survives and win on penalties. And Suarez is the last man smiling. That was a Sport Nation Football World Cup moment.
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0: Nine and a half away from 6 o'clock, a few minutes left of the show here on Millsy and Guy for your Monday. And we've had some very, very good texts throughout the day, and we appreciate them. And Richie, texted in and said he rocked to Auckland from Christchurch for the Warriors game on Saturday. Hit full time, the bar that is, next level good. Glad to hear you enjoyed it. It is a great spot. We talk it up, obviously, glad to hear you enjoyed it.
1: We did our show there on Friday.
0: Yep.
1: And it was building up, actually, as we were leaving.
0: That's good. That's what we want to see.
1: What if there's something in that?
0: Oh, those guys are nearly done. Oh, yes, we'll go down. No worries.
2: That reminds me, actually, I need to book me table there for the Irish test.
1: Yes. Because they're not,
0: You're not going to the garden. Oh, before the...
2: I'll be coming in off a long run up. I might be starting on the Thursday.
1: What have we got?
2: Oh, you've checked out, haven't you, Kyle?
1: I've checked out.

0: spice, maybe a few chopped onions.
1: Yeah.
2: Oh, it's not a sauce.
0: I just need to get it done. And you, hey, and I reckon you will.
2: Get some homework done with the kids. Make sure they're on
1: That'll
2: top of
1: teach
2: that.
1: You.
2: Feed Dinkin does.
1: Oh, yeah.
2: Nah, seriously, it does.
1: Imagine what's how my cabbage maths goes. I might have to come over and do some too.
0: What's the toughest subject?
2: Well, I've got a 10-year-old, a 14-year-old, and a 16, so it ranges. Albie was doing some physics the other day.
0: I never liked that stuff. That was all gibberish to me.
2: Stay away. I don't know why he's done it, but he's doing it. He's into it, but
0: okay.
2: Not for me.
1: You were just all about line and length, eh?
2: I look back on my, line and length. Yeah, line and length.
0: Well, that's why he's on Celebrity Row.
2: Tell you what, there was a post on the old socials of all the dead celebrities who would have loved the Knicks games who are hardcore Knicks fans. So Philip Seymour Hoffman.
0: Oh, yeah.
2: Would you know him at all as an actor?
1: Yeah, I
2: loved Philip Seymour Hoffman. Ben Stiller's dad.
1: Oh, yeah.
2: And they're all like a Knicks gear from Knicks games from years ago, and how they will be lapping it up right now in heaven. Big time. Missed out.
1: They did.
0: Do you rate it how they do that?
2: Is it a bit weird?
0: No, I don't.
1: Well, how they sort of just really put the celebrities on a platform.
0: Yeah.
1: Yeah, like, as someone said, all the celebrities taking a photo, hands on the trophy in there, whereas I think someone was saying in the Stanley Cup, not allowed to touch the trophy unless you were part of the team.
0: I don't think you're allowed to. Football World Cup.
1: Yeah, maybe not.
0: America's Cup, I don't... Oh, maybe that's slightly different.
1: Yeah, it's a weird one. But I guess, it's all about eyeballs, spin the wheels, the revenue that comes in by some of the platforms that these people have.
0: Yeah, well, that's true.
1: And those big market teams, New York and LA, like they quite often have all the celebrities that come in there for playoff games in particular and jump on the wagon. Some of those Knicks people have obviously been lifers. But
0: Taylor Swift's not even a Knicks fan.
1: Nah, she was wearing Cavs kit the other day at a Cavs game.
2: Well, that's just not on.
1: Nah, she's our renter crowd, old Taylor.
2: No, I don't like that. Is that the case?
0: So he's telling. Massively tuned out.
1: Yeah, I've never seen a guy more tuned out than you right now, eh? It's just spag bowl, mate.
2: It's got nothing to do with the spag bowl. Well, I'm listening to you talk.
1: So with Die Away, you have to do dinner and like washing and stuff?
2: Dishes. No, the kids chip in.
1: Oh, do they?
2: Yeah, I did four loads of laundry yesterday.
1: Did you? It's good weather for it. Good drying weather.
2: I love. You know what? Nothing gives. Tell you what. What gives me the most joy sometimes.
1: What's that, Kyle?
2: Is when you got a Sunday.
1: Yeah.
2: Blue skies and a bit of wind is seeing bed sheets on the line.
0: Oh, yeah. And then getting in bed with fresh sheets.
2: Fresh sheets. Nothing beats fresh sheets.
1: Fresh
2: but you've got the bed sheets just flapping away there in the breeze on a Sunday. Gives me joy.
0: Gives you a big smile.
2: It does, actually. The small things. I appreciate it.
1: Yeah. I don't like them too much in around the spring and summertime, though, out there on the line. Not for too long.
2: Because they can dry real quick.
1: They can.
2: And get the winds.
1: And, you don't want to have pollen and all sorts of outside stuff come onto my bed sheets.
2: Pollen stuff, do you?
1: Well,
2: Oh, of course you do.
1: Well, they're clean sheets, Kyle.
2: Yeah, but no, you getting pollen stuff.
1: What do you mean?
2: You go. But are you allergic to cats or dogs?
1: No.
2: That's a surprise.
1: Even though they're overrated.
2: Which ones?
1: Both.
2: You've been in the mood all day. No. You have.
1: You can't sit there and tell me that a dog, which is just like having another kid, is not a little bit overrated.
0: I'm out.
1: Oh, yeah? Go for your weekends away then. Okay?
0: Hey, we'll see you guys tomorrow. I cannot do this anymore.
1: Okay, drop the dog off at the kennels. Organise all that sort of shit. He's got to be looked after.
2: He does. And he does.
1: Nah.
0: Man's best friend, mate.
1: Who, old Frank?
0: No, just any dog.
1: Oh. No, it's not. Frank's a flog.
2: You come around home and Frank would dead set give you a good old humping.
1: Yeah. And you know what? I'd enjoy it.
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5: All right, Rick, we are 3-4 days through the Football World Cup. You've just parked up on the couch all weekend. I assume there's now a permanent space for you. I'm very much the same. What stood out?
6: I think Brazil-Morocco has really stood out. It's been, the best game so far. And I've got to say, I've not always been as big as fan. But Vinny Jr.'s goal for Brazil, that's goal of the tournament so far for me. That was just outstanding.
5: Yeah, I had big hopes going into that game. That game absolutely delivered for both the quality, the enjoyment, the roller coaster that it took us on. It looked like Morocco was just going to dominate. Brazil then adjusted. They showed that attacking prowess that we've been expecting throughout this World Cup. It's going to take a lot to exceed that as best game.
6: Well, you know, like a World Cup doesn't feel like it started until a Brazilian does something Brazilian, right? That's what you want from a World Cup.
5: It is a surprise so far for me. Australia, winning, not only winning 2-0 against Turkey. They were defiant in defence. They were fantastic on the low block in particular. And then just that counter move. I know that Turkey's number 10 wasn't thrilled with it, but the way that they just held out both the attack, held on to hope, and then managed to score. Erin Kunda showed it against the All Whites last year. What he can do on the counter, he showed it again against Turkey. They are going to be a lot of fun to watch, the Socceroos.
6: Credit to Tony Popovich for banking on a couple of his youngsters, right? Patrick Beach gets the starting goal out of Sydney FC.
5: Ahead of Matt Ryan.
6: Ahead of Matt Ryan, who's playing in La Liga at the moment. And Ocon Esler as well, in midfield ahead of Jackson Irvine, who's captained Australia at times. And they really stood up. I did not see that result coming. I put my hand up. I thought Turkey were just going to be too good. But you know, Arsenal, under Arsene Wenger in the later years, when they had Rosicky and Ozil and Wilshere and all those players, all fur coat, no knickers, if you liked. It looked pretty, but it had no execution. And that's what Turkey looked like.
5: It's a great analogy, isn't it? We mentioned Brazil and Morocco being enjoyable.
6: Yeah.
5: I thought that the Dutch game against Japan was enjoyable. A lot of people have Japan as smokers. I think you do.
6: Yep.
5: I certainly do. We don't have high expectations for the Dutch compared to previous World Cups, but that was still, talk about a tit-for-tat game. Dutch, Japan, Dutch, and then Japan to manage to still get something out of it with that 2-2 draw. The word fun comes to mind with that game.
6: It does, and you know what I really like about the fact that the two top teams in this group have drawn, right? So come third game, they both still need something, so we're not going to see anybody parking subs and playing second string sides in that last game, because they're both going to need something from the last game to try and finish as high in the group as they can, and the Swedes will be there.
5: In terms of needing something, the All Whites, they need something. Shock.
6: Yes.
5: It's been talking. This game is at the point now where it's already, it's just like, can we just get on with this game already? Can we see this in action? What are your confidence levels? It's an obvious question, but how are you feeling about it?
6: I'm undecided, and I know that's not what you want to hear.
5: No, but I'm the same.
6: I'm 6 out of 10, maybe.
5: Yeah.
6: But because I'm, part of me goes, how much is all this adversity going to gel around versus how much will it affect them on the pitch, right? I think if it does affect them on the pitch, we'll really see that in the last half hour of this game in their legs, because as we've talked about, a lot of them haven't played a lot of football. Mm. But yeah, New Zealand really need to step up. I'm all over Elijah Justin in this game. I think he, behind Chris Wood, he's our most important player in terms of finding goals, and we need him to have a worldie.
5: You can catch all of the All Whites action and the Football World Cup here on Sport Nation. Hey, enjoy it.
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0: 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Our number two. Our number three will be in our Fox studio. You can catch us live on Fox and KO from 5 o'clock. The Run Home with Joel and Fletch, Monday to Wednesday from 5 o'clock to 6 o'clock on the Fox dials right there. Okay, have your say. 1300 01 1170. Muzza writes, "G'day fellas. Now all I can hear in the newsreader are the inflections. Muzza reporting from Liverpool." He says, "Mystery man," he was talking about a lot of people contributing around the UFC fight. Some people absolutely love it, others absolutely hate it. And Warren says, "Don't forget they don't just walk through the White House, they walk through in their Reg Grundies," which is quite true. "Trump's the GOAT," says others. "The whole fight day was unbelievable, boys. Only Trump, he could have made it happen. Love the show, boys. Good to have you back, Sugar." And it goes on. Okay, let's get into the rugby league action of round 15, Fletch.
1: Yeah.
0: And the mighty Tigers, 36 defeat the Titans, 28. What a weird game.
1: Weird. Changed five times. The lead changed five times.
0: So it was 12-0, then 24-12 down, the West Tigers.
1: Yeah.
0: Then they go over them again. Buckets, you were out there?
2: I was. Big, big day. Absolutely. It was heavy, though.
1: Chockers, not a spare seat in the house?
2: Yeah, it was packed, but it was good. It was good that they rallied in the last game. It would have been real. Well, like Keanu Kinney, they scored three tries in 6 minutes.
0: Yeah, wasn't he lighting
2: it up? People were looking at each other just going, "Oh, crap, what have we got ourselves into?" But they rallied. Luai, shut up the haters.
1: Luai was good, and I tell you who else is good, because he's been off the pace a little bit, safer.
2: Yeah.
1: He's been off the pace a little bit, but his aggression sometimes.

0: Marco, as a just tried and true, rusted on West Tiger fan, if you could have back Dewey or Appy, just the one, which of the two would you want back?
1: Dewey, I think.
0: It's hard, isn't it?
1: I think I'd do Dewey.
2: What about Ciro or Blocker? Who would you like back?
1: Blocker.
2: But,
0: You know, I asked Benny about, was that the right call from Warren Ryan to take Ciro and Blocker off in that grand final? Yeah. Like, everyone talks about, was it the right thing? He says it was the right thing to do.
2: Because they were on the lead and they were going to defend. Is that the whole idea behind it?
0: But the problem is, like, these days if something like that happened, when you went to extra time, all those things are reset.
2: Yeah, they didn't.
0: They kept them off for that as well.
2: Yeah.
0: Funny how things change. Like, things that happen in the games, like, Matt Ridge got absolutely ironed out in a major prelim in 96. He'd missed today. Sam Burgess, he wouldn't have been able to play on.
2: No. Barr would have been sent when he got the Pearl.
0: Pearl, yeah.
2: Gone.
0: So many events.
2: But that was the charm of back in those days. Mm. We didn't know any better.
0: No.
2: It was like when you used to go to those parks and you used to get on those eggs. They've taken them out. Remember those eggs used to go?
0: Yes,
2: They've got rid of them. The swings now, remember those? You used to be able to get those rural long hecko swings?
0: Yep.
2: Well, they were then taken away because people were suing each other.
0: Yeah. Times have changed. What about, so just thinking ahead to this week, Brian, so Manly take on the Bulldogs. And actually, if you go back, I watched the three tries the Bulldogs scored in that grand final. There's a few little question marks on all three of those tries. Trust me. Go and watch the replay.
2: Are you talking about Jimmy Dimmick's pass? That was fine. The runaround?
0: Johnny Timu's pass inside to Rocket Rod Silva.
2: That was there. But what about the runaround? That's fine. Husey's try.
0: Husey's try. There's two things in that.
2: Oh, you're thinking of Shepherd?
0: It looks a little bit like a Shepherd, but the other thing is, watch the play the ball. It looks like Barr knocks it on at the play the ball.
2: Why are you a dog hater now?
0: I'm not a dog hater. I was going back to reminisce because they've done a great thing this week. So you know the game's been moved to Allianz Stadium.
2: Mm.
0: So I want to see, Brian, I want to see red patches on the sleeves.
2: Yeah.
0: I want to see the
2: dead ball line red.
0: Painted red.
2: And you want to see them running out together.
0: Yeah, collars. I want them having collars on.
2: Yeah, we talk about this a lot. Yeah, the game... I really believe retro round, we should do it properly.
0: Yeah.
2: Retro round, back to the old rules. And it's 5 metres. Have you seen the 5 metre, those games when you had to get back 5 metres?
0: Oh, awesome.
2: It was so violent.
0: Awesome. And when they score a try, like they're all full time now, but you could say instead of occupation, future occupation.
2: Yeah.
0: You know? And we'll even get you to choose what they do, Fletch. Okay, so the Tigers 36 defeat the Titans 28. Have they got to pulse the Tigers?
2: Just too inconsistent for me. I think they're going to miss out on the eight. Just unfortunately, Buckets, I know. I was hoping this was the year they started off.
1: We haven't had the same team since that game against the Cowboys. So Dwayhee comes back next week.
0: Mm.
1: That's my, if we win next week and look good with Dewey, I'll have some hope. But if it's still those patches of conceding in 20 minutes, then probably not.
2: I tell you what, Melbourne, we were putting a line through them. I didn't, but the Chad did. The CT scan, he put a line from. I think they're gaining.
0: I was keen on them to come back.
2: But they got the draw.
0: Coates been out for the year.
2: Yeah.
0: Gee, that hurts. So Tui, Eli Katoa, Coates. Eli Katoa, by the way, is going to be on the agenda setters tonight. So tune into that. Eels 15 defeat the Raiders 12. I tell you what, Fletch, it was 15-0, and Parramatta on the attack.

0: he got the ball and just spiked it hard. He was filthy. And I thought, oh, he's sensing that's a huge moment. Sure enough, it's 15-12.
1: Yeah.
0: But well done to Parramatta.
1: Parramatta hung on. And as Rolsey said, it's been building. Because at the first half of the year, they were diabolical. I think they were averaging about 30-odd points a game. They were by far the worst defensive team. But the last 3 weeks, the last month of footy, they've been really good. I like Katoga. Kidione.
0: On that left-hand side, just slid.
1: He's a gem. He's a gem. Now, this is pressure for when Mitch Moses comes back, hopefully comes back, he needs to thank all those young kids because they've really aimed up the last month. I think they've been good.
0: They have. Now, just on the Raiders, last year's minor premiers, Fletch. So what that means is they finished the season. It was a brutal finish for Canberra, out in straight sets, heartbroken by the Broncos, and then out the following week. They've won 5 from 12 this year, which means they're 5 from their last 14 from minor premiership. Since they shored up the minor premiership, they've won 5 of the next 14.
1: Yeah, I said to Luke Keary last night, and Andy, I said, is the Jamal Fogarty leaving, has that, do you feel, had a lot to do with
0: it?
1: And Luke Keary said yes, only because of the confidence he brings in his kicking game. He said that they can get field position a lot easier where they couldn't do this year. They're just all out of sorts. And when they get down there, he also said Ethan Strange playing on the left.
0: Yep.
1: Okay, yeah. Were playing on the left. They moved him to the other side. They put him to the right. But that last year was a bit like Brisbane. They were up and about, weren't they? They had a pretty soft draw.
0: Yep.
1: They had a really soft draw, I thought. So, but, yeah, this is why this game is so tough. It's hard to keep going and be consistent.
2: This weekend is massive for them, right, the Raiders, because they go down to Melbourne.
0: Yep.
2: They've got the Storm. They're equal on points with the Eels and the Broncos, who both have the bye.
0: Mm. Yep.
2: So that's, yeah, this weekend, would you say that this weekend is almost crunch time?
0: 100%. For both teams, really.
1: Yeah, I don't think they can make it. Raiders. 8 out of 10, they got to win.
2: I think they're 6 points out of the 8 now.
1: They've got to win 8 games.
0: Just back to Ethan Strange on the left, which you said Keary said that.
1: Yeah.
0: Geez, he's going well too, Luke. So they moved Ethan to the right because they were having so much trouble on the right, and it's still their problem. So it's not really wherever Ethan Strange is defending, that's not the problem himself being there. So you may as well put him back on the left.
1: Yeah.
0: They're still getting carved up.
1: And they got carved up, and that's when Jamal was there last year. Remember, they were going to him.
0: Yeah. So anyway, what do you think, Raiders fans? Is there a pulse? Sharky's got a pulse. Big win. Controversial. Coach Webster, not happy at all about that. What's your take on that, the shot clock?
1: Well, in the end, the 2 points was the difference.
0: Yep.
1: So he's got every right to blow up.
0: What was the right thing to do?
1: I feel the right thing to do was the referee just let it go.
0: Just let it go.
1: Or say, right, I got it wrong. Let's do it again.
2: I mean, as soon as he says 5 seconds, they're going to take that as gospel, aren't they?
1: Well, you have to when the sign was being covered by a sponsor.
2: So that override, this is coming from a Sharkies fan as well. You go, they have been hard done by. I know it's 3 seconds and it costs them in the end. But yeah, as soon as that ref says, you got 5 seconds, I'm taking that as gospel. I have 5 seconds.
1: Yeah, and it didn't go out. So it didn't reach the 10.
0: Yeah.
1: So it would have just been back there and a tap. So it didn't really matter. But, yeah, he has got a point for sure. Mm. It was a good game, though. Geez, they were into each other.
0: Yeah.
1: Like, it helped with the conditions because it was quite slippery and they were just worried about holding the ball. But the line speed from both sides, it was one for the ages. And that, the 10-8, it was indicative of how tight it was.
0: You know who I'm a big fan of, Fletch? Jessica Loon.
1: Yeah, yeah.
0: He's a good player, big boy.
2: Moved him into the prop.
1: That's why it's going. So these props, there's Jack Williams, who's now quite agile. It's Nefahu White. It's these big, rotund. They're not real, Danny Nutley type
0: stuff. Yeah.
1: They're quick over
0: Danny
1: the
0: Danny Nutley. What price could you get about him being mentioned today?
1: Yeah, quick, over the advantage line.
0: Yeah.
1: But, Aaron Clark.
0: Yep.
1: It's that
0: compact.
1: It's that body shape.
0: Yep.
1: If I wanted to put it in sort of He-Man metaphor, Ram Man.
2: Barney Rubble.
1: You need a Ram Man. Everyone needs a Ram
0: Everyone
1: Man.
0: Needs a Ram Man.
1: I mean, if you've got a Fisto handy as well, throw him in the back line. Imagine getting fist by that.
0: Oh, dear, oh, dear. Dolphins, go, you beautiful things.

0: 48, defeated the Roosters 10. Look, bereft of Origin stars, Brian, but tell you what, they're 2 from 2. They had a big win, the Dolphins, without their Origin stars down in Canberra, and now they've pumped the Roosters. I tell you what, this game hurt. I was on the unders. I was on the unders at 51.5, and there was 12 points scored in the first half.
1: Yeah, you would have been cheering.
0: And then it was just raining tries.
2: Yeah, the Roosters, albeit without their 7, the other mob, Dolphins, had 5, but it was pretty evident that the Roosters' 7 affected them more because they had nothing in attack. And I heard Coach Robinson come out at full-time and had a, not individually, but he was disappointed with his senior players. And I have to agree.

0: as well as Angus Crichton.
1: Yeah, okay. And they can be two different answers, right? So a lot of people are saying, who is the second best team in the comp? That answer can be different to which team is most likely to beat Penrith.
0: Yeah.
1: Dolphins pushed them to Golden Point, didn't they?
0: Yeah, up in Darwin.
1: Up in Darwin.
0: Yeah.
1: Do you feel as though, if I ask you that way, which team is more likely to have beaten Penrith, either in the semis or a grand final, are you putting the Dolphins forward?
0: I am. And for the fact that it's, for Penrith, they do have issues on an edge. So when Blaze and Casey are together, they have had their issues. Now, the strength of the Dolphins is their edge ball playing.
1: Yeah, and that left to right from Katoa, Bostock,
0: Osako. Yeah, and then they've got those back rows just spearing into holes.
1: Sinifawaki.
0: You saw Penrith do it. Penrith, they attack Blaze. So, you're right. If there's anyone, what I've been impressed about the Dolphins lately has been their defence.

0: Wolf came out and said, well, we need to lower that. I think they've worked on that. They've got the attack.
1: And there's always a story grand final week. It would be the apprentice and the master, you know, the Panther Junior, Isaiah Katoa.
0: Can I ask you this? And I've asked Scope and I've asked, who else have I been on with? Oh, there's been a plethora. And I asked
1: Cavalcade.
0: I'm saying this centre pairing in the competition

0: Cole and Garrick, pretty good. Cole and Garrick, pretty good. Anyway, have your say, folks. 1300 01 1170. Honda's end of financial year event is on now. But up next, we've got the World Cup update. And you have asked the maestro an important question to sum up the weight of the Socceroos' victory, a comparison. That's coming up right after this on The Run Home.
1: Thanks to SEN. Tune in for live FIFA World Cup commentary of Belgium versus Egypt. Kick off 7 a.m. tomorrow, right here on Sport Nation.
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6: From deep inside his own half, the little Argentine genius sets off. Past one, two, three, four Englishmen he goes.

0: I asked him, do you think he'll score again, right? And we are playing the US next.
1: Yeah.
0: So get this into your griller.
1: That's what he said.
2: Did you think he'd go so well? Did you know he'd play so well?
3: Yeah. Yeah. Because I see now, see my son, he's a very good player.
2: Do you think he's going to score more goals this World Cup?
3: Yeah. I think another game and America, he'll score another one. Yeah, because...

0: very unhappy about that.
1: Where was the concert at?
0: So the concert was in San Diego, and then he was, I'll just find out where he was going. Where did Scotland play? Boston.
1: Oh, okay. So it's, yeah, that's, oh, it is Rod Stewart. Is it A-grade behaviour? Yeah. I suppose it is.
2: Probably. But do as you please, Rod. Now, this is a crap stat. Every team to ever beat Turkey at the World Cup.
1: Every team
2: to ever beat Turkey.
1: What, in round games?
2: Well, I think there's only two that have ever beaten them. There's been a lot of draws.
1: So they haven't made every...
2: No. West Germany in 1954, they went on to win it.
1: Okay.
2: And in 2002, Brazil went on to win it.
1: Okay.
2: Mm.
1: So Turkey aren't... Yeah. I'm saying Turkey.
2: Yeah.
1: Turkey aren't the powerhouse soccer nation that I thought they were.
2: So you went to the Maestro...
1: I went to the Maestro. Okay. Yeah, listen, this might put us, if for people like me who don't really understand the rankings of the beautiful game, I said Maestro, a.k.a. Seal, put it in rugby league parlance. He said it's like St. George beating the Dolphins.
2: Today.
1: Yeah.
2: You're right. But beating, winning well, didn't you say?
1: Yeah, like 30-4.
2: Right.
1: So, which is...
0: So it's a nice result.
1: But it's not
0: knocking off the Panthers.
1: Yeah, and it's not out of the realms of possibility.
0: Yeah.
1: So we are. I understand we're getting behind it, and it's very good. We beat Turkey.
0: So Australia is like the Brooksy, where we get around the Dragons and we have hope.
1: No, I don't mean that. I just mean it's not a bigger class difference.
2: Tell you what, if we knock over the host nation...
1: That's all I'm getting.
2: That's going to be big.
1: That's going to be huge. 5 a.m.
2: Yep.
1: Where are we going? Casino?
2: Yep.
0: Surely. Watch party.
1: Yep. Says...
2: Yeah, that'll be pumping.
1: The star. I got golf at 8:30.
0: How's the big call from Tony Popovich though? Benches the captain, Matty Ryan.
1: Yeah,
0: he's been a staple. I'm a Central Coast Mariners fan, so I love Matty Ryan. But then Patrick Beach brings him in, young fella from Melbourne City.
1: Yep,
0: absolutely kills it.
2: Eight saves.
1: Another Mickey saves. Can we do this? And this, I think we've got to push for this. You know that rank beach out at Penrith called Pondi. He's from Penrith. Get rid of it. It's now called Patrick.
2: The Patrick.
1: It's called Patrick Beach.
2: Yeah, I'm heading down to the Patrick.
1: I'm going to the Paddies.
2: Yeah.
1: Can we get behind that? Minns, if you're listening.
2: He's from Penrith.
1: Who, Minns?
2: No.
1: Patrick. Oh, yeah. Yeah, Patrick.
2: Patrick.
1: So Pondi is gone.
2: Yep.
1: It's now known. If you live in the area, I'm going down to the Patrick.
2: Okay. Now, don't miss England versus Croatia.

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2: Hey, Harry, we've been talking about Eden Park and its quirks. What is your greatest memory or your biggest nightmare of Eden Park? Dare I bring up 92?
3: Oh, there's been so many. Well, probably 92 covers off both quite nicely. Obviously, the pitch was facing a different direction then, and straight was quite long and short was a little bit shorter for the boundary, or especially for the batsman. But, yeah, probably the game against Australia in the start of the World Cup, because people sort of forget we had a series against England where we lost 3-0 leading into the World Cup, and things weren't looking that great. And then we had Australia first up at Eden Park. There'd been a lot of planning going into that 92 World Cup with, you know, batting orders and opening the bowling with slow bowlers, having certain sort of field types. A lot of experimenting, particularly around that era, which hadn't been done before. And then obviously to knock off who was probably the number one team at the time, Australia, or as we knew them, the yellow team. That was a pretty special memory, and that was just probably a confirmation of all the planning that had gone in by, you know, mostly Martin Crowe and Warren Lees and the senior players, that things were put in place. If anyone had any doubt that what they were planning was actually going to work. So to beat Australia was obviously very, very special. And then the devastation of that semi-final against Pakistan a few weeks later. So that was a highlight from the start, and then one of my biggest disappointments, I guess, or

0: the last 10 overs. And back then, you just didn't do that.
1: Yeah.
0: But they used the advantage of Eden Park and unfortunately got the job done. One, Inzamoa Hart, I think he got 66 off 37 balls, which now seems just like normal. Back then was sort of almost unheard of.
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3: Yes, sir, and don't forget, after 5 o'clock or at 5 o'clock, we will go into the Fox League studio to do the last hour of the run home with Joel and Fletch. But this is what you've been waiting for, folks.
4: Well, now it's time for the run home quiz. Come on down, tripod. Okay, thank you very much, Graham. So you win this, you get a $100 Peter Jackson voucher, Cigna Boost NRL Club Powerbank, valued at $49. Let's get straight in. I'm going to go out to Choppy in Australia. Choppy, come in.
5: How you
4: going,
5: boys?
4: Going good, mate. So who has won the Clive, the current player playing in the NRL, who's won the Clive and the Dally M? Who is that?
5: Would it be Jack Whiten?
4: Correct.
3: Correct him or no?
4: Audio question. Play the audio, please.

0: This song is... who sang this song?
1: Listen to Sun Boy.
0: Yep.
1: Ooh, far out.
2: Great question, Brian.
1: Yeah, you got me.
0: Stay there, Choppy, because I reckon it's going to come down. Let's go to Ben at Hassel Grove. Benny, who sang Blister in the Sun?
3: Hey, boys, how are you?
0: Going good, mate. Did you hear the question? Who played Blister in the Sun? Did you hear the audio?
3: No, I missed it.
0: Okay. My girlfriend, she's at the end. She is starting to cry. Let me go. Who sang that song?
3: No idea.
0: Okay, stay there. Let's go to Jesse at Albion Park. Jesse, who sang this?
4: The Violent Femmes.
0: Correct. Which actor played Mitch Buchanan in Baywatch? He was the lead.
4: That would be the Hoff. David Hasselhoff.
0: Exactly. Or may not have had a run with Pamela. That's what I'm hearing. Question four. Where did Oscar Piastri finish in yesterday's GP? is it GP? Yeah, Grand Prix. Barcelona.
4: Third?
0: Oh, no. A bit lower. Let's go to Grant at Aspley. Grant, come in. Where did Oscar finish yesterday?
5: He came fourth.
0: He didn't. Stay there. Let's go to Liam Hornsby. How you getting it?
6: I'm getting it, Liam.
0: Where did Oscar finish yesterday in Barcelona?
6: Poor old little Oscar finished fifth.
0: He did. Question five, this is the last one. My man Bruce Springsteen has officially ended a war of words with which Irish megastar?
6: Oh, well, I'd have to say Bono.
0: Liam. Too good. Liam. Too good, mate. It was Bono. I don't know what their beef has been about. What has the beef been about?
7: It was about a commercial that Bono did back in the day that Bruce refused to let Bono use some of his music in it along those lines. So, yeah, but apparently the beef has been...
0: Write your own song, Bono. You're Derek.
2: Hey, Liam, if Fletch had not mentioned Irish megastar, would you have still got it?

0: Irishman.
1: Was he iconic front man? We could move away from... I think the Irish was too much.
0: Anyway, Liam, you've done well there. So you get the $100 Peter Jackson voucher. Good, you get some good stuff there at Peter Jackson. And the Signet Boost. How many Signet Boosts you got now?
2: Thank you very much, gentlemen.
3: Well done. Sure, well done, Liam. Well done.
0: Hang on, protest. Benny's saying you doubled up on a question, fellas. Jack Whiten's question was asked on Friday.
4: That's what I said. I said, had you been paying attention on Friday?
0: I'm not having to go. Are you Benny's?
4: No.
0: Ben, are you happy with that? Are you not happy with that?
4: No egg corn here, Benny boy.
0: Liam, thanks very much, brother. That will be sent to you probably next year.
4: Hey, Brian, I want to share the... how many of these oracles do you remember? So we spoke about our man before. Our man, the German mathematician, Joachim Clément.
0: Yes, Joachim.
4: Joachim. Paul the Octopus, he was like the...
0: Oh, yes.
4: He was like the main one. He was in Germany. Achilles the cat, do you remember him?
0: I do remember Achilles the cat.
4: A deaf white cat from Russia.
0: Yeah.
4: The pick winners by choosing food bowls. Shaheen the camel.
0: I don't remember Shaheen. I remember Charlene from Neighbours.
4: Tayo the otter became popular also at Qatar. Money the parakeet. Rubio the octopus. He was like a
0: team octopus
4: version.
0: Yeah, he just stayed in there. That was pretty great.
4: And the big head, the turtle, Brazil's answer to Paul.
0: I want to see a sloth for this year.
4: Yep.
0: Have you seen sloths?
4: No.
0: I love a sloth.
1: So slow.
0: They're just so slow and they just get around. Apparently they're pretty deadly.
1: It would build up tension, wouldn't it? The sloth of which one they were going to.
0: Yeah, they're a scary looking thing.
1: You really wouldn't know where it was going.
0: Aren't they a fascinating animal?
4: They are.
0: Like, I'm really into my animals.
4: Can you believe Attenborough's 100?
0: 100 and still flying.
4: Flying.
0: Imagine how many animals he's seen pork over the years. Like, he's seen every animal.
4: Yeah.
0: Liam, can you look this up? Can you go on and look and type in David Attenborough animals porking, please?
4: I reckon that's one of the great myths. It's one of your go-to things that you just believe in, Brian, where you think that it's only us and the dolphins.
0: Us and dolphins only have sex for pleasure.
4: Well, why do you think that?
0: It's been proven. David Attenborough.
4: No, I can't come with. I'd love to ask.
0: No, they just do David it. They do it for pleasure. It's in there. They don't do it for pleasure. It's just done because that's what you're supposed to do.
4: Okay.
0: Reprocreate.
4: Yeah, I don't know about that. Anyway, folks. 1-300-01-1170 or text 0457-736-736. Let's squeeze a couple of texts in before we get to the break, Brian.
0: Okay, this one, Mark from Shell Cove. Has there been any chat of Ashley Cron? Yes. Personally, I feel he can do with what he wants, but I agree the whole gambling thing dodgy as. This one here, Mudgy Raider. Ross Switzer. No, I haven't seen that either. Mudgy.
4: No.
0: And Ben, I don't think Angela White either.
4: No.
0: Corgi. A corgi was doing the NBA finals.
1: Yeah, it was. Yeah.
0: Was it?
1: The Air Corgi. Air Corgi.
4: Okay, speaking about the NBA finals, we'll reach around the rim right after this and we'll have Shawnee Omrod as well with a Sportsbet update. 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
7: The wait's over, Knicks fans. The New York Knicks are NBA champions for the first time in 53 years, defeating...
8: Listen, I've never done this before. I've never had a big rim go with three of us.
7: No.
8: And I tell you who froths the rimming, our man, Shawnee Omron.

0: Yeah. No, I mean, it doesn't strike me as probably the best bloke. What's he been doing hanging around the rim? Has he been carrying on, has he?
1: Carrying on like a pork chop. He was shaking hands. We wouldn't look people in the eye, just giving him. I think he actually did he cry?
0: Yeah.
1: Did he cry as well?
2: I've got to be honest, boys, that's pretty weak rimness.
1: Is it?
2: Yeah. Grim rim, I'll call that.
1: I thought Shawnee was a rimmer way back.
2: I know what you're doing.
1: A Jeremy.
2: I know what you're doing. So, look, Matty Johns, he brought along Hammy and found him, and you're trying to now, so you've got this little combo, two-prong attack.
3: Yeah, we've
2: and you're trying to work something out here. He's your protege.
3: Yeah, I'm going to get him on.
2: My protege's here, and he knows all about the rim, and it is a Monday, Buckets. He's an A-grade, you're saying, Wemby?
4: Yeah, massive A-grade.
2: Why?
4: Well, so normally the way it works in American sports is you don't shake hands until the final game. And if you lose, you just give him the respect, be like, good job for winning. He just stormed off straight to the locker room, then was complaining in the post-game conference, saying, oh, I'll see you guys never. Just Tommy's out the cot stuff.
1: Gotcha. Well, he's only 22. He's got a long career ahead of him.
4: Well, the Spurs choked massively.
1: Did you know that, Shawnee? Did you know they choked?
0: I knew that part of it. That's as far as I knew. I knew they're setting buses alight and cars alight over New York. They're really letting down over there. Good on them.
1: And the celebrities, I think there's a lot of bit of A-grade behaviour by the celebrities. Oh. Like, where were you before? I know Timothy Chalamet. He's a day one-er. But there's a couple of...
0: Is he, though? Man. I know Ben Stiller was a day one-er. Larry David, day one-er. I don't know if Chalamet's been there from day dot, has he?
1: I think he has, just wearing his Timberlands with Jenna just knocking around him.
4: Taylor Swift was bloody there.
1: Ah, she's a...
2: She's not a day one-er.
1: She's from... Where is she from? Kentucky or something?
2: Yeah, she's no day one-er.
1: Nah, she's getting on the bandwagon. Anyway, any more rimming?
2: Not really, but Brunson... So he's done a Cleary, hasn't he?
4: Yeah, he won.
2: Well, they've done a Cleary.
4: Finals MVP.
2: And the old man's the coach.
4: No, his old man played in the last.
2: Oh, right.
4: You're in the finals.
2: Gotcha. Right. Real strong rimming here, isn't it?
1: Did
0: they? You would have found that narrative, Shug. You would have found that rim narrative.
2: I would have.
1: Did they end the final series earlier because of the World Cup? Does it go usually longer or?
4: Well, it's seven games.
1: I mean the date.
4: Oh,
1: did they?
4: Normally ends.
1: Right about now?
4: July, yeah. Start of July.
1: There's a bit going on in North America, isn't there?
2: There's a bit going on. UFC Freedom Fight is all on now, really. All right, let's get the pro into the go, shall we?
5: Sportsbet, the easiest way to bet on the World Cup.
2: Okay, now he's into his element.
1: Yes.
2: Now he's into his element. The protege, Sean Ormerod.
0: Can we talk some round ball game, Shug? Have you guys spoken about Joaquin on the show yet? Your boy, Sugar?
2: I don't want to break news to you, Shorty. We have been speaking round ball.

0: great equaliser in that. Yeah, you stopped watching too early. The great Daichi Kamada equalised in the 89th minute.
1: Oh, I've done a Paul Lee make the lift.
2: You have.
0: Yeah, you went way too early. I had to do a double take as well because we were watching it together, Sugar.
1: Yeah.
0: And we left early, and there we go. So, you would have met Uncle Danny at the wedding, Sugar. He could stop COVID. He's an awful punter, but he's on Japan. So, he got them over the line to sneak a draw home against a Dutchie. So, no change in the Netherlands futures price. They were $19, still $19, although they probably should have got that win. They have got a little bit of a tap-in, it looks like, in their next game. $1.33 they are against Tunisia, so should be getting off the ball there.
1: You know what I did, Fletch? It's on the feed, Sportsbet. Yeah. I've actually had the Dutch, the Netherlands, into the Panthers at $45.
2: Yes.
1: Just for an interest.
2: Yeah, so if you go on the Nordics and the fact that they've got a Viking playing on the wing in Milky Jenkins.
1: That's right.
2: He's a Nord.
1: And obviously we need a German mathematician to find the Dutch.
2: Yes.
1: No calculator needed for the pennies, is there?
2: No. Nah.
0: Has he tried his hand at rugby league, the German mathematician? Can we get in touch with Hakim and just see what he thinks about this year's comp?
1: We can.
2: We may as well reach out to him.
0: There's a job for Buckets. Put him to work.
2: You do that, Buckets?
3: Sorry, I wasn't listening.
2: No, it's all right. Now, Shawnee, I'm going to miss you on the Matty John show because

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1: And that man, the stretch, he's stretching up as we speak, ready to come into the studio. We're about to change into the big studio. The run home is on Fox League after this and KO Live, which is every Monday at 5 p.m. through to Wednesday. So join us after the break. Come and have a chat over us on Fox. 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A-grades, Michaels, Campbell, Graham. 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
13: This guy, folks, what about this back one? We've got the right edge back rower in Brian Fletcher. You've got the centre fairing of Campbell Graham. I'm on the sting as the free shade there. But we need a playmaker, folks, and that playmaker is you. 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
14: 0457 736 736. 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Monday to Wednesday from 5 p.m. we are coming to you live right here on Fox League and KO. But here we go. The great Campbell Graham back in the hot seat. How are you, Campbell?
15: Yeah, I'm well. Thanks for having me, guys. It's good to see Fletch wearing the great Scotland soccer jersey.
16: This is a tribute to you, Stretch.
15: Yeah,
16: because I know you froth Scotland.
15: I do. They had a big win against Haiti on the weekend.
16: Yeah, they're good.
15: So, yeah.
16: They're good, Haiti. Yeah. What happens if we meet, if the Socceroos v Scotland meet in, just say, the round of 16 or round of 32? I don't know if that's possible. Who are you cheering on?
15: It'll be very conflicting. if I'm around the old boy, it'll be Scotland, but... Yeah. He's a bit two-faced as well. I dropped him off the pub the other day. He had a Scotland jersey and then he had the Aussie Socceroos jersey in the back pocket. So I might just follow him along and just follow whoever's going better, to be honest.
16: Is it a possibility that they could face each other?
15: I think so, but Scotland have a pretty tough... they got Brazil and also Morocco in their pool. So they had a good win, but... I think it'll be pretty tough for them to advance, but...
16: Yeah,
15: so
16: I was saying about us.
15: Yeah.
16: They said that we couldn't beat Turkey, but we pumped Turkey.
14: Yeah. Stretch, who had the better debut this week, would you say? Would you say it was Aaron Kunda? Was it Rex Bathingwaite? Was it Toby Rodwell? Was it Johnny Rattle, your man? Or this bloke here, he's changed, hasn't he? Since he's been hosting the Matty...

0: John show, folks. He just got that bit of a pep in his step.
1: Yeah.
0: You know, he's starting to boss around the set here and getting a bit carried away with himself.
1: Yeah, I did notice a bit of arrogance when I walked in. He was blowing up. As I walked in, he was blowing up at the dishwasher about people not pulling their weight. So,
2: well, that's got nothing to do with being a host. I don't know how it works at your place, but we've got a serial non-disher washer upper.
0: Who's your suspect?
2: I think it's someone at breakfast because there's what I've ascertained.
0: Yes.
2: It's eggs. Now, I know people do eat eggs at lunch, but it seems like the eggs had sort of been there sitting for a while, and it's very hard to get the yolk off.
0: Mm. Yeah.
2: Yoko owner.
1: Solidified.
2: Now, listen, Solidifier, I understand that you're moving out.
1: I am, yeah. I'm finally making the big boy step to leave the nest.
2: Yep.
1: Yeah, I'm moving into a flat in South Maroubra, which I'm excited for. Moving in with, you might know, a Bondi lad called Tony Totu, his young boy,
2: yeah,
1: Carly.
2: Yeah, yeah.
1: Yeah, so we're moving in. A couple single blokes just...
2: Oh, just put that out there. Okay, can I ask you this? What about furniture? What's the go there? Are you taking your own or you've got to go out to fantastic furniture?
1: No, it's an absolute mix and match. I haven't paid for a single thing of furniture. So I'm pretty much doing my best. I've got a bit off Facebook Marketplace and then everything else is secondhand from friends and family. So wouldn't be, you know, the best interior design work,
2: but it'll do.
1: It'll do. Yeah.
0: So do you Facebook Marketplace? Do you actually turn up yourself and people go, "Oh, Campbell Graham's bought me second hand bed."
1: Yeah, no, I didn't think about it like that, but the only person I bought it off was a nice Irish lady in Maroubra Junction. I bought a settee off her, so and she didn't know who I was, so yeah, I remain anonymous.
2: But so you understand, you've got to do your own washing. Or are you going to take it back to mum and dad's?
1: Well, I think on the big days, once that washing basket's full, and I go over for my pre-game dinner at mum and dad's, I might just drop the washing bag off and get her to do one a week. I think's fair. You know, just I'll do my training kit, obviously, and all that kind of thing throughout the week. But
2: are you looking forward to it?
1: I am. Yeah. I am looking forward to it.
2: It'll change your life. You understand this.
1: Yeah, I know. I had a little experience living out of home before, and, you know, that was great. I really enjoyed that. Had a couple hiccups with the roomies.
2: Oh, do tell. Yeah. Well, not paying rent?
1: No, well, I was away.
2: Watching too much porn?
1: Well, I was guilty of that as well. So. No.
2: You can't do it anymore.
1: Exactly right.
2: Allegedly.
1: So I was away on the World Cup and my mate messaged me and said, "Oh, I've broken the washing machine." I said, "How have you done that?" And he said, "Well, I got a stain on the Duna cover."
2: Yeah.
1: And instead of taking the Duna cover off, he's put the whole thing in the wash and he's broken the machine. So
2: you got to go through this in life, though. It's trials and error. That's how you become a better man.
0: Who was our man, Brian, who he had the water issue with the phone? And threw it in the microwave.
2: Microwave, yeah, because he heard.
0: Who was that?
2: No, but so what he did, he put it with the rice.
0: Yes.
2: But the rice had already been cooked.
0: Yes.
2: But then
0: put the, who was it again? It'll come to me. Sharks player.
2: Yeah.
0: At the time.
2: And he put the rice was cooked, but the phone went on top and he put it all in and put it on high for like 3 minutes rather
0: That's
2: than the,
0: right.
2: You know, as you know, you've got to use the, take the absorption away with uncooked rice.
0: Yes.
2: Anyway, we've discussed a lot here. Let's get...
0: Oh, actually, I need to ask an important question, Brian, because he's in this kind of mood, Cam. I can sense it. I can feel it. Your player profile, one of the questions was, if you could be a teammate for a day, who would that be? And you said Peter Memazoulas for undisclosed reasons. What are the undisclosed reasons?
1: Well, he makes up for his height in other areas.
2: Big feet.
1: Yes, massive feet.
2: And there was a text come through here that was saying, "Where is Pete? Why is he injured? What's been happening? How long before he comes back?"
1: Yeah, he picked up a slight shoulder niggle at training the other week, and it's one of those ones where it's not a surgery injury, maybe down the track, but it's one of those ones where you just rehab, get some strength back into it, and then you're good to go. I imagine it'll only be a couple of weeks. I haven't heard the time frame, but.

0: and shouldn't be missing too much footy.
1: Can I say something about you, Stretch? Because we've had other players on here, and you speak to other players, and you ask them about certain injuries with other players, and a lot of them say, I don't know who's going. But you really take pride, and you obviously have a lot of attention, or a lot of focus on your teammates. Is this something that's you've always had? Because I've asked you three or four times on different players, and bang, you come with a prognosis pretty quickly.
0: Yeah, I mean, I suppose one aspect of that is being in rehab a lot. You kind of notice who's in and out.
1: Gotcha.
0: And probably reflecting on the time that I spent in rehab, when I am fit and healthy, I know what it's like to be in that situation, and to have one of the boys come and actually kind of ask them how they're going, and kind of check in and throughout the rehab and say, oh, what are you doing today? You up to running yet? Are you
1: gotcha?
0: When are you going back to contact? All those little conversations, I just think, just shows a bit of care. And yeah. I do care, because I want to be out there with my mates, and you don't want to see anyone going through rehab. So that's probably an aspect of why I've always, I suppose, got a general idea of how the boys are going.
1: Is there a hierarchy in rehab? Like in jail, like if you've been there a long time, you usually get to first for dinner.
0: Yeah, well, I'm a re-offender, so I kind of come in and just take.
1: But when if you get someone new in rehab, they go, "Oh, Campbell Graham, he's like, you're like one of the immortals of rehab."
0: So they go into the hot box for the first time, and they're like a deer in headlights, and you can really sniff them out of the fresh meat. So,
2: who gave you the moniker Stretch?
0: It was actually Scott Wilson.
2: Was it?
0: Yeah, he was my Wombats coach. Him and Nat Wood.
1: What a game!
0: Yeah. Incredible game. They used to throw house parties for us when we were 16. So, yeah, they were great role models. But, Scott Wilson was the first man who gave me that nickname, and, stuck
2: with it. Well, I reckon we could change it, Fletch. So, away from Stretch, if we called you Longitude, it sounds like you've got a name for Latitude. Is that our mate Peter Mamazoulis?
0: Yes, that would be correct.
1: It was New Brown was the player talking about putting the rice... the phone in the rice. Anyway, what have we got coming up today, Shook?
2: Massive day. Mainly this guy to start us off, and then we'll take it home with Michaels and A-grades. I'll give you an A-grade. So can you tell our man, Stretch, Longitude, what an A-grade and a Michael, and our listeners for that, and viewers for that matter, through Fox League and KO, Fletch. What's an A-grade, what's a Michael?
1: A-grade is what your generation would call a Derek.
2: Yep.
1: Bit of a pork chop.
2: Okay.
1: Someone who's not crash hot. Someone who annoys you. Can be doing anything. A Michael. Who would be a Michael? Basically,
2: Kieran Foran turned up to Blues camp.
1: Yeah.
2: Checking on the welfare of Hamoli
1: Olakau'atu. You're a Michael for checking on your teammates.
2: Yep.
1: And all the Socceroos, they're Michaels at the moment.
0: Can I ask the origin of these names? Where did Michael come
1: from? Michael is rhyming slang for Michael Mouse, Grouse,
0: Mouse,
1: Mickey.
0: Yeah. Yeah.
1: You're the Mickey.
0: Yeah.
1: And then we just sort of come. A grade is just, you're an A grade.
0: Yeah.
1: I don't know where it comes
2: from. This person here is an A grade. This person here is an A grade. So there's a ding on my car, right? I return to the car and I see this underneath the wipers, and I'm thinking, you beauty, somebody's done the polite thing. They're a Michael. They've left their number.
1: Yes.
2: Ah, okay. So somebody's clearly spotted these people, this imbecile hit me, so they've got out with the pen. And do you notice anything about that number?
1: 1, 2, 3, 4, 5, 6, 7, 8. One digit short.
2: One digit short. So that's an A grade. That's an A grade, folks.
1: Could we...
2: Yeah, no, you can't. There's too many permutations.
1: But what about dash cams? Can we go around and...
2: Mm.

0: And that is an A-grade brawn?
1: Yep. Let's have a look here. I want to see what's that say. Stretch, you're on the text message. Just vet it before you read it because sometimes we get a little bit sneaky. Is it sweet?
2: Yep.
1: Okay, I can read it out to the... So if you want to call in or text through 0457 736 736, and you'll get Campbell Graham will read out your text.
3: Hi, guys. Can you...

0: throw you in a bit of advice. Got to give you a bit of advice. Why don't you get a pair of black gloves, put them in your pocket, and have a bit of like rope in your pocket. And if someone comes up, just pull it out. Just see if they'll stop annoying.
1: That's a good play.
0: Okay, well, let's get into Thursday night. South Sydney, 48 over the Broncos, 6. Now, you were out there. South Bunnings led 30-0, but it was a great win. But probably the most important thing was acknowledging, and it was a bit of a tribute to Jai out there. It looked great from both clubs, what they did.
2: Yeah, absolutely. I thought everyone saw the pre-game stuff. Both teams watching Jai as he came out and ringing the bell with his baby Isla and partner Barina, and just saw the emotion that Jai showed. That's probably when it gets me the most, when I see Jai being emotional. And just after I've said this before, but after the game in the sheds, it's probably one of the best, if not the best, post-game environments I've been in the sheds, just having Jai in there singing the song, his family there, and then Jai shared a few words with us all, and it was really special. And you know, there was other good moments in that game as well. Big John Riddell debuting and scoring a try, obviously a big win helps as well. But yeah, it was just a great experience to be out there. It was a tough one to be on the sidelines for, because

0: Oven.
1: Yeah.
0: Everyone involved in making the night happen and the performance from the players. I actually think, Stretch, that, you know, on paper, full strength, this South Sydney side of yours, like, you can cause some big headaches.
2: Yeah, I think the challenge for us has been consistent. I think if you look at our season to this point, we've had some really impressive performances and we have the blueprint for what success looks like for us, but our challenge and probably our downfall so far is not being able to produce that every week or for full 80-minute performances. And that's been something that we've acknowledged and that's our main focus. Obviously, got Big Latrell returning this next week.
1: Oh, hang on.
2: Yeah, so well.
1: Is that a slip?
2: Well, that's by all accounts. I think if the rest of his rehab goes well, he should be out there.
1: So. Well, you're the doyen of rehab. How's he looking?
2: Yeah, he's looking pretty good. Yeah. He's done a good stretch in there, so he's ready for release.
1: He's ready for day release.
2: Day release.
0: Actually, speaking of Jai Arrow too, there's a beautiful photo, you may have seen it around on social media, of Jai Arrow presenting a young under-15s Queensland player with his jersey, and it's John Rattle.
1: Yeah.
0: He scores the try, Campbell Graham, and there was a real, you could tell the kid was well-loved. Tell us a bit about John Rattle.
2: He is really well-loved. He came to us this year. He spent a couple of years up in Mackay, but he's a country boy. His town's, I think, 6 hours inland from Brisbane. Came down, was a bit like a deer in headlights coming to Sydney. I was speaking to him today, actually, about it. But he's really found a home here at South. And he's one of those players in the preseason. He was, you know, winning fitness tests and all the boys. Quickly, he became a player that, a bit like Lockie Hubner, to be honest, another Queenslander, just worked their backside off for the team. And one of those blokes, you can tell by their actions that they don't want to let anyone down. And a lot of the senior players at the club, Cam and Latrell, they you know, really wanted to play with John, and they were kind of calling for it throughout the year. And obviously on Thursday night, he got his opportunity. I thought he did a great job for us, and I'm sure we'll be seeing a lot more of him to come.
1: How is he on the, I mean, what you just described, players like Lockie and John, they work hard, but they work even harder out on the drink. I'm just wanting to know, have you had a session with either of those two yet? And is my assumption correct?
2: Hubby, I've had a few sessions with. He gets quite aggressive, actually. I like it. Not in a bad way. He kind of starts telling people how it is. And
1: I like that
2: too.
1: Yeah,
2: it's good. But Big John, we actually took him to the new Club Rose Bay, and he was just way out of his depth out there. He was there for about 5 minutes and had to get out of there. I don't think there's that many people in his town, let alone in one establishment. So, he took off pretty quick. But, I think another few months in Sydney, Monday, I think we might see the best of John.
1: Yeah.
0: Now, Brian, for those who were listening, watching, whatever you want to do, if you want to contribute to the show, 0457 736 736, and as you press send on that message is going straight to the eyeballs of this Rabbitohs legend, Campbell Graham. So he is currently manning the text board. So 0457 736 736, and there are a lot of questions there, Brian, trying to ascertain the partnership status of Campbell Graham.
1: There was.
0: Is he also in the rehab group there, or is he well and truly on the field?
1: No, he's on the field.
0: Is he on the field?
1: Definitely on the field. So, look, love is a great emotion, and you've got to find it. And I feel within the next, how old are you?
2: Turned 27 last
1: 27.
2: Week.
1: I think by 30, I want you to settle down. Are you open to maybe settling down earlier than 30?
2: I'm open to it, but I'm definitely in no rush.
1: Yep.
2: I think 30 is a good number. I used to act, Jai was actually my buffer. I always, you know, Jai has 4 years on me, and I was like, well, he's still, you know, putting up the good fight, going out every weekend and doing what he wants. And but then within a year, he was engaged and had a kid. So then I was like, well, now I'm the one hanging out with the 23-year-olds who are single. But no, it's you know, I'm doing all right. I'm enjoying being by myself. Obviously, living at home with family. It's not so lonely. So,
1: and you got your mate too.
2: And I got my mate. Yeah. So
1: can I just interrupt you? Let's role play. Let's just say, where would you take a prospective partner out to? Like, what sort of guy are you? Because I'm pretty well versed in all this sort of stuff, been around the block. Mm. Where are you taking said date, first of all?
2: Yeah, there's a bit of psychology behind this. I think

0: the first initial interaction, I like to keep it quite casual and, you know, not too much pressure on the situation. So my ideal situation would be to go for a coffee and a walk.
1: Like it?
0: Yeah. So the walk aspect of it is, you know, you're walking side by side. There's none of that kind of intense
1: solid
0: eye contact across the table at dinner or a drink. And also they're free to leave whenever they want, really.
1: Oh, yeah.
0: You know, they can pull the old, actually, I've got something, and they can get out of there. Or
1: I've got a blister.
0: Or I can do the same. So it just, I think it's a nice, easy, relaxed way to get to know someone. And then if it goes well, then maybe we progress to a dinner.
1: Because I'm understanding, too, the run clubs, they're a big dating. So your generation is sort of getting off the apps and going and becoming a healthy sort of relationship. So run clubs are a big one. My only problem with run clubs is the A-grades that take their shirt off and run on the road. Have you noticed those grades of A's?
0: I think they're massive A-grades, mate. Yeah, cool. It's definitely not my my scene that I want to be involved in. Yeah. So I'll stay clear of that.
2: Brian, I won't be staying clear of this message, which you clearly have, and I love this one message. No name, by the way. It's probably one of your teammates. It says, very interested in the dating life of Longitude, but what's the status of Latitude? Is he off the market? Latitude?
0: He is. He's actually got a fiance.
2: Oh, okay.
0: So he's happily tied up there, and I think she is too. So
1: yeah. Because some players improve on the field with a partner, settle down, and they get that clarity. And where I've noticed other players sort of thrive on being single. There's like the yin and the yang. Where do you sit? Because you've had partners in the past, haven't you?
0: I have had partners in the past, and you know, for me, I think my stability has come from my parents and my home life. So it wasn't too much of a transition to, I suppose, go from being in a relationship to becoming single. You know, it's kind of each their own, I suppose. But you know, what's the have you seen the Jamie Vardy doco on
2: that? Oh, how good is it?
1: I have, yes.
0: Yeah, so he actually kind of touched on that, didn't he? Mm-hmm. He said he needed that kind of rock in his life to settle him down, and then after that he started playing his best football. But, I try not to let that kind of get into my head too much.
1: No.
0: Yeah, I like to think that, you know, I'm in control of how I play on the field regardless of my love life.
1: Yeah, you're listening to the Mamma Mia podcast here.
2: When are you back on the field?
0: So if all goes well, then I'll be back against Newcastle. So we've got the bye this weekend, and then we verse Para, Penrith, and then I'll be back for Newcastle.
2: Oh, you're after Penrith, are you?
0: Yes.
1: This one here, Stretchy. Is there any team that you almost signed for that never made it to be known, public knowledge? That's from Mick.
0: No, not really, to be honest. I obviously when you're going through contract negotiations, you kind of get, you know, oh, this club's interested or this club's interested, but

0: stay at South. And luckily, up until this point, you know, both parties have been on the same page. So it's been pretty smooth going, really, yeah, in terms of what my decision was going to be. And no, to be honest, there's never really been a club that, you know, I've considered signing up until this point other than South.
1: What about rugby union? That's, well, 12 months ago, that was the buzzword. Everyone was going to go to R360. You ever played union?
0: I've never played it, but funnily enough, I've actually, when I was in Edinburgh, I was lucky enough to do a tour of the Scotland facility, the Scottish rugby facility, and I was very impressed by that. And they're a really strong side now, actually, the Scottish national team. And just to see how it's all run over there, you know, I would never rule it out, but, you know, I've never played the game, so it would be a pretty big transition for myself, but I suppose, you know, Zach Lomax.
1: Do you like tackling?
0: You know, yeah.
1: Okay, well, the game's not for you then. Sorry, mate.
2: Tell you what, they like you. The text board has not stopped. 0457 736 736. We look forward to having you back on the paddock. You've got to come back next Monday as well, is that right?
0: Yes, I'll be here every Monday for the rest of the season. So.
2: Beautiful. We'll get you to read these texts because people have gone to the effort to text you throughout this program so far. 0457 736 736. Campbell Graham, good luck on the return back to the field. Good luck to South Sydney, who on paper can make a real dent into this competition towards the back end. Thanks for joining us here on The Run Home.
0: Cheers, thanks for having me, guys.
1: Good on you, Stretchy.
2: There you go. We'll have a break back with plenty more on the other side of this, including A-grades Michaels. We'll jump on the text board as well and a bunch of rankers. 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
3: Oh, these beautiful people. Brian sharing their part of the day with us. We appreciate that. Now, a bunch of rankers is not too far away. We said before, Campbell Graham, your texts were going direct to him. Now it is Bearshead who's manning the ship. So if you want to text direct to Bearshead, 0457 736 736. Now, bunch of rankers, Brian, which way are you steering us into?
4: Well, this is your idea, and I think it's a beauty. It is, we're ranking the top five upsets from an Australian, either individual or team sport, on the back of the Socceroos giving it to Turkey yesterday, 2-0. But there is a caveat.
3: Yes. So we can't – every list on Australian radio or topic, Stephen Bradbury gets a mention. I'm banning Bradbury nominations.
4: Yeah. And does it have to be sport? Could it be a historical moment? Could it be someone in, like, science who's come up with a discovery?
3: Open book.
4: So get on the text. I want to nominate – the Kokoda campaign, against the Japanese, the battle up there.
3: Yep.
4: Because
3: and
4: they
3: that
4: were
3: was the shoes.
4: That had a lot to do with it.
3: Yep.
4: That had a lot to do with it because I mean this was the Japanese army were coming through and hadn't they were just beating everyone and we had the Chokki soldiers, which is now well known. They were like a reserve grade side, and the reason why, because we did Kokoda a couple of years, so we learned all about this. So MacArthur had all our first graders up in Singapore because he was worried that Singapore was going to fall. So we had to get our Chokki soldiers, which they were saying would melt in the sun. But these young blokes, some of them are only 19. It's a fascinating story. If you haven't read the history of the Kokoda camp, it's phenomenal. But the shoes were the Japanese had canvas shoes, similar to like these.
3: Yep.
4: Where we had the work boots, and because the track is so rough and, you know, there's mud and stuff, a lot of them got foot rot, the Japanese. So that had a lot to do with us also winning over there. But we had to fight these blokes. It's an amazing story. So I wanted to say, can I put that as a – that'll be my number one.
3: How did He-Man fare, by the way, or you need to go to the movies to see that?
4: He-Man's quite – there's a lot of innuendo, a lot of sexual innuendo. Skeletor, who's the baddie, very keen on He-Man.
3: Is he?
4: Very keen. There is one scene where you just realise that, after all, Skeletor's had a crush on him.
3: Oh, excellent.
4: And he doesn't hold back.
3: Doesn't he now?
4: Skeletor.
3: Okay, well.
4: Fisto, on the other hand, Fisto, quite disappointing.
3: Okay, all right. Michaels and A grades, let's get into this. I mentioned earlier about the person who banged into me and conveniently left one number off the phone number, so thank you very much there. Michaels, I do think Kieran Foran, Ola Kuatu being left out of the 17, if you want to call it that, of the State of Origin side, Brian, Kieran Foran to go and visit him in camp, that's a Michael.
4: Yeah, definitely, that's a Michael. My Michael's Charlie Vercoe. So if you've been reading the news the last couple of days, there was that tragic shark attack at Coogee.
3: Yep.
4: And Charlie was on duty, he was a lifeguard. And he paddled out, saw the size of this shark, grabbed the young lady and put her on the board and took her into safety. So we know that she's in the young lady is in a pretty bad way. But imagine he saw the shark and still went out there.
3: Yep.
4: Like this is a bravery award that he needs to get.
3: I'll tell you another bravery award. It shouldn't have to be a bravery award, but I love that he did it. Kane Evans, Braun.
4: Ah, yes.
3: Kane Evans, he gets the Michael. And I tell you who else, I love the way that Trent Robinson spoke about that. So the Roosters were sort of being praised for the manner in which they had been dealing with the situation. And he said, no, we need to reflect better along those lines.
4: And why he didn't
3: hadn't felt so comfortable at the time.
4: Yeah.
3: So I thought all around a great week for Michaels, Brian.
4: Yeah. Now we've got to go the other side.
3: Yes.
4: Put the flipper in. A grades. And this bloke is doing my head in.
3: Mm.
4: I just hope he has egg on his face. It's this imbecile Mike. Is it Grella or Geller?
3: Grello.
4: He's this imbecile. Have we got that audio? Can we play that audio, Buckets?

0: two imbeciles have never played in a World Cup and having a crack at a young bloke who's playing his first World Cup. And, I mean, karma's a wonderful thing.
1: Well.
0: And he just put one past their rank keeper and off we go. Suck it, Grell.
1: Buckets, do we have Aaron Kunda's father go on the early crow? And I love this and I want this to happen. Bucko, do we have it? Not yet, not yet. Basically, Brian, he said, no, he'll come out and score again.
0: Yeah.
1: And it'll be against the United States. Oh, imagine if the Socceroos, imagine this bandwagon that we're all upon.
0: Mm.
1: How big is that going to be when we beat them?
0: Now, I don't like sort of bullying people, but if that does happen, can we all get onto the WhatsApps and the, not the WhatsApps, social media and hammer this bloke?
1: Yes, Grello.
0: Grella?
1: Yeah.
0: Like, seriously.
1: What was the Payne situation? We maybe can just make that a thing as well. So, was it Payne who is basically unknown, Tim Payne, the soccer player.
0: Yes, so he was the, and it was a content creator who was out there and he said he found the player at the World Cup who had the least amount of followers on social media.
1: Yes.
0: And so he did a call out. This bloke might have had 2 million followers, the bloke, that, and anyway, he's now been.
1: He's got 5 or 6 million.
0: 5 or 6 million.
1: Yeah, yeah.
0: Have they played yet, the Kiwis?
1: Is it tomorrow, I think. All right, Brian, let's get into this. Our bunch of rankers, and we do that for Bailey's Ladders, trusted by tradies for over 70 years.
0: Yeah.
1: The top 5 Aussie upsets, and we have the text board as well, 0457 736 736. Brian, at number 5.
0: Yeah.
1: Australia at the World Cup dominated Turkey. Knocked off Denmark in 2022, beat Japan in 2006, and went toe-to-toe with Argentina and Italy. We get World Cups.
0: Yes, can't disagree. It's definitely in the top 5. I didn't realise how, I mean, the betting sort of suggested we were going to be the outsiders, obviously, but I didn't realise that Turkey were that overwhelming favourites.
1: No.
0: Like, I thought we were closer to like, it's not as if we beat.
1: Well, the analogy you had for the maestro was that
0: it's like the Dragons beating the Dolphins.
1: Yes.
0: Okay.
1: The Dragons beat the Dolphins, but we need, is it the Dragons beating Penrith? Should we knock the States over? Is that when we're
0: saying? I think so. Well, that's, again, the States, they give it to Uruguay and Paraguay.
1: Paraguay. Number 4, Mark Edmondson, 1976 Australian Open. He was ranked 212th.
0: Oh, that's a good one.
1: Yep. He became the lowest ranked player to win a Grand Slam, defeating top seed Ken Rosewell.
0: Yeah.
1: And Johnny Newcomb to claim the men's singles titles. That's number 4. Number 3, Sam Stosur versus Serena Williams in 2011 in one of the most unexpected finals results in Grand Slam history. World number 9, Sam Stosur faced a heavily favoured 3-time US Open champion. Stosur dismantled Williams in straight sets 6-2, 6-3, Brian.
0: Yeah, can go with that.
1: Number 2.
0: What about Jeffrey Fenech?
1: Well, I'll give you a Jeffrey. I'll give you a Jeffrey Horn.
0: Oh, okay.
1: Versus Manny Pacquiao.
0: Yep.
1: Jeff Horn shocked the world. This was July 2, 2017, securing the biggest upset in Australian boxing history.
0: Yeah, that was a good one.
1: But number 1, your nomination, Brian.
0: My number 1, it has to be America's Cup. You know, again, the Yanks.
1: Yep.
0: Just when you beat the Yanks, you just feel so much better about it. Is it because they're just so on themselves? Is that what gets us
1: I think so.
0: Agitated?
1: Yep.
0: And like it's all about
1: guitars and
0: the swimming,
1: the carry on. What about your surfing? There'd be some big Australian upset there, wouldn't there?
0: Well, winning a world title. I mean, Kelly Slater's obviously won 11. I thought you're going in there. Is there a surfer not winning a world title? Matt Wilkinson was number 1 for a while. He won a couple back to back, but. Mm. I can't think of one yet.
1: Mitchie, have you got a ranker?
2: Oh, boys, you've missed the number 1. For me, if I'm being honest, I don't want to be rude, but that was back when the Yaguna Schooners, they defeated Double Bay in the Holden Cup.
1: Oh, did they?
2: So Double Bay, they had a ton of NRL experience, right? We're talking Wishart, Brett Kenny, Brad Clyde. Yaguna Schooners, they were just all heart, those boys.
1: Wow.
2: Led by the one and only Arndt.
0: Oh, okay, I remember that. Yeah. What was that movie?
2: Footy Legends.
0: This one here, Fruey. What about the 1995 Queensland side?
1: Fatty.
0: Fatty Vorton and his so-called Nevilles.
1: Love that.
0: Is that around there?
1: Yeah, but it's not really, it's not Australian, is it?
0: Yeah.
1: Like, I mean, it's part of Australia, but it's not Australian.
0: Dubbo Panther says, what about Mick Fanning beating the Shark?
1: Yeah, that's fair enough.
0: That's fair enough.
1: Hey, Fletcher.

0: I wanted to ask Campbell Graham, what do you make of this Origin setup? Like, do you like Kohler coming into the centres?
1: Yeah, I think we're a stronger side.
0: Yeah, do you?
1: Yeah, I think we're a stronger side.
0: Are you?
1: I'd say defensively.
0: Okay. Are you worried at all that Dylan Lucas comes into the side?
1: Yeah.
0: The hot tip, he's going to play right.
1: That's what I've heard as well.
0: So you've got a left back row playing on the right hand side. Mitch Moses, a right back. Halfback
1: playing
0: on the left hand side. There's a little bit of that going on. Is that Marky Nwonga Nwazi? There's talk that maybe could he go to the left hand side? Are we worried about too many parts moving?
1: I don't think so at this level. The only thing I'm worried about is obviously Mitch Moses' fitness.
0: Yeah,
1: hasn't played a game in a month. I know we've got a kid on the bench who could easily.
0: Yeah.
1: We know he can handle it. Yeah, I think defensively we're a stronger side.
0: Defensively,
1: I really do. Just with Kohler on the left, you'd imagine Brian To'o would move from the right, because in the Ashes last year, Mark Nwonga Nwitawase and Staggs, they had a pretty good combination on that right. So
0: they did.

0: through. We'll do a review of round 15, can you believe it, of the National Rugby League. Throw them in on 0457 736 736. We're here for Bryden's Lawyers and Honda. Honda's end of financial year event is on now. Round 15 recap coming up on the other side of this, as well as your text, which Fletch is going through right now.
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6: 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Honda's end of financial year event is on now. Now, as I said before, hitting the text line, you grab your phone out, your Al Capone, 0457 736 736, 0457 736 736. You do that right now, and this man is going to be reading it immediately. All those texts flying through. What's on the text line at the moment, Brian? There's a stack there to choose
7: from. Just one rule. Can you put your name down? Because we want to give you a rap. This one here from 19.

0: He was. Jeff, this is from Stephen, Jeff Ogilvie, when he won the US Open.
1: Yeah. Excellent nomination. Keep coming through, 0457736736.
0: Now, this is not a bad one. Brisbane Eel says, Queen Mary of Denmark cutting all the grass of the Danish Sheilas to get the king.
1: To get to the king.
0: Is he king now? Yeah, because I think he is.
1: Let's get into round 15, shall we? The recap. Rabbitohs 48 defeat the Broncos 6. We spoke to Campbell Graham early in the program. If you missed that, catch up on Fox League and KO or the audio audience through the podcast. And don't forget, our radio show, Monday through to Friday, commences from 3 o'clock to 6 o'clock with the, an hour between 5 and 6 between Monday and Wednesday on Fox League and KO. Rabbitohs 48 defeat the Broncos 6. As I said to Campbell Graham, Brian, I truly believe this team, if they can all get fit, this South side, they're a massive, massive threat in this comp.
0: Absolutely. Then this is that's the trick, right? So the last couple of years, they haven't had their best team on altogether. They've had players in and out. Cameron Murray last year, that was a big blow. Once Origin settles down, you can see them making a run. So we spoke to Campbell Graham before. He was he's the head of rehab.
1: Yeah.
0: That's what we ascertained, that Latrell Mitchell, he needs, for South Sydney to go deep into the semi-finals, Latrell needs to be on the field.
1: And him, seeing him in
0: person.
1: I mean, those two as your centres.
0: And Jackie White.
1: Jackie White.
0: So that right side, Talis Duncan, the best was that Melbourne game when they had Talis Duncan, Stretch, or Jackie Whiten, because he's now playing on the right and Stretch. That would be your ideal
1: gun back line. Now, the Dolphins 48 defeat the Roosters 10. So in the two games leading up to Origin, they went down to Canberra. They had no Cody Nikurima, no Origin stars. They win that handsomely. Now they host the Roosters. Both sides probably equally impacted with Origin stars out. 48-10.
0: Yeah, they are now sitting fourth.
1: Wow.
0: So this could be the year they make the semi-finals for the first time.
1: They're going to make the semi-finals.
0: Yeah, it's a cracking side. Both sides. So it was always the left in years gone by because you had Herbie, you had the Hammer coming round. But now the emergence of Jack Bostock, by the way, who's a keeper. We spoke to him last week. He's a gem. He's a lot of fun. Now he's been called into Origin. You know what happens when they come out of
1: 100%.
0: Origin? They get a bit of confidence. So,
1: 100%.
0: And you need Origin players to win this competition. Well, now this would be their sixth Jack going in there. They're represented by six Dolphins players.
1: But why can't they win the comp this comp?
0: They can.
1: So we're talking about the argument around who is the clear-cut second best side. Everyone agrees, I think, that Penrith, they're the team to beat. They lost one game. If we reframe it and say, okay, if you had to take a team to Accor Stadium on that first Sunday in October,
0: yep,
1: and you're playing the Panthers, who would you take? I would take the Dolphins. I think they are the team. They're spine, the Hammer. You've got Cody Nikurima, probably the most underrated player in the competition at 5'8".
0: Yeah.
1: Isaiah Katoa, the half, the young half. You could see that story, couldn't you? Katoa versus the Panthers. He was a junior there. And then you've got Jeremy Marshall-King, the forwards, the backs. They are absolutely, in my opinion, the number two team. No disrespect, Brian, to the Warriors. I just think when it comes to the crunch, that's the team with the more upside.
0: Yeah, you saw what they did. You saw Brisbane, albeit, went on that run last year. And you saw what they did against Penrith. And you see them as very similar sides. Brisbane last year compared to this Dolphins side, they can attack from anywhere. They've got players that can just do it by themselves. The Penrith Panthers, as we know, very structured. They've got this system that they've relied on. I don't think they've got a structure in attack, the Dolphins. You see Herbie come from, he's a left centre. He will sometimes pop up on the right, pop up through the middle. Then you've got Trey Fuller. Trey Fuller could be the key to this. You could have him on the 19. He's a player X factor. I'm with you, Sugar. This could be the year that a team can come out. So I just think that it's all been Penrith the whole year, and rightly so. But the Dolphins, what I've seen the last month, they can easily push Penrith.
1: Well, the big blemish was the Manly one. Fozball, game number one. They just doubted them. That was the blemish. But
0: the Chooks also lapped them.
1: Yeah.
0: Early doors.
1: But then they come down, they flog the Sharks. They're going to be right there. They're going to be right there. Sharks 10, Warriors.

0: is eight. Sharky sort of still hanging in there, that top eight contest. Eels, a brave win, 15 points to 12 over the Raiders. The minor premiers, Fletcher, won five games.
1: Yeah, they're struggling.
0: From 14 since winning the JJ Giltinan Shield. Is there a way out for them?
1: I don't think so, unfortunately. It's too big of a task now. Last year they were sitting pretty. They were very confident. It looks to me they've lost a lot of confidence. And we saw Ricky come out in the press conference saying they're very predictable in attack. And they are. It's that running across. It was a bit like the Dragons in the first half of the year, or pretty much the whole year, dropping players under. It's you're not going to beat the defensive structures of teams these days. Just you need to have something in your arsenal that's not going to be so predictable.
0: I'd keep this in mind too. So this one from JD talking about with the Dolphins getting back all their origin stars, Flegler, Plath, all that, it goes on. Just keep an eye on the date, June 30, where Daniel Saifidi with the medical retirement, there would be some cash there for the Dolphins. I would not be surprised.
1: What do they need?
0: Out of the blue, I don't know. You tell me what they need. They don't need much. They're pretty much, it'd probably be another forward, I suppose.

0: pretty good. The back lines, that's their ace up their sleeve. I don't know. I don't know whether they need, do they need to go out there and...
1: Well, you don't need to, but you would. You just would, wouldn't you? Why would you not spend that money?
0: Just for the fact that they don't need to? Like, they've got a lot of depth too.
1: I know, but you can't...
0: Well, who's on the market?
1: Well, I'd be starting to look at those clubs who maybe someone's not re-signed, a bit of a detour onto the next contract, because not often you get these premiership windows, so to speak, and that little loophole in the cap, Fletch, where teams, players are contracted from November 1. So they're contracted from November 1, and whilst you're sort of only 14, 15 games into the season, you can get huge value out of the contract because you're deeper into the contract than you are into the season, if you know what I'm saying there.
0: Someone who is, I know where you're going, it was the Penguy Jr.
1: Yes.
0: When he...
1: Exactly right.
0: Penrith grabbed him and...
1: Exactly right.
0: And they were, my understanding is they were so happy with what he did for Penrith that was when, remember we played New South Wales? It was the senior players, the Penrith players who pushed for Penguy Jr. They were very impressed with him.
1: Yep, yep. So there you go. We'll see how that all plays out. 1300 01 1170, that's how you can call us through the radio when we're on from 3 o'clock to 5 o'clock. From 5 to 6, text line 0457 736 736. And of course, don't forget Jermaine Asako. We forget about him going to the Melbourne Storm.
0: Yeah, that's a good get for them.
1: So you forget about him going to the Melbourne.
0: Who do they get? Anyone else? Are they signed? Did they pinch anyone?
1: With Oren Keeley?
0: No, I mean the Dolphins. Who have they got lined up to play right wing? I mean, they got
1: young Nafar who's still there. They got plenty of options. Don't worry about that. It's the Run Home with Joel and Fletch. Text line 0457 736 736. A break. 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
6: I am buying Toby Rodwell for the Roosters. I heard big raps on the kid, but it's not until you get to first grade. And I know he was making his debut, but yes, I thought he was very, very, what's the word, class, a bit of class about him.
5: Yeah, looked very comfortable there. Yep. You know what? It's amazing how all these kids came through together, you know, like all these youngsters playing rep football and Oztag and touch football together, Mitch Woods and Alex Conti and Toby Rodwell, and they've all just come through together and they're all starting to emerge, Brian. You holding anything?
6: Well, I'm going to hold. Now, this is a physical hold. I'm holding a petition out there for people to sign. I want to get rid of, you know, the beach out in Penrith called Pondi. The name's gone. I want to call Patrick.
5: Patrick.
6: As in Patrick Beach.
5: Patrick Beach.
6: Patty Beach.
5: Patrick
6: Let's
5: Beach.
6: Let's get that petition going. Yeah. He was brilliant.
5: Oh, he was brilliant. Wasn't Eight he? Saves. Eight saves. Patrick Beach. And bold work, too, from Popovich.
6: Yeah, because the captain, Eddie Ryan, who's been there before, but youth.
5: So you're holding the petition.
6: I'm holding, and I want people to sign it for the Penrith kid to have his own beach, and called Beach Patty Beach.
5: So if you're down at the Panther Plaza, I'm heading down to the Patrick. I'll meet you at the Patrick.
6: I'm with you.
5: I like that. I like that. You selling anything?
6: I'm selling Birkenstocks.
5: Are you off them?
6: Yeah, I'm off them.
5: Why?
6: I think they've just been done.
5: Are they?
6: Yeah. Just get back to double pluggers.
5: You know what I'm selling? I'm selling. You know the term ick? What's your ick?
6: Ick. Is it a TikTok thing?
5: Yeah, what's your ick? This is my ick. The ick term is my ick.
6: Oh, okay.
5: I hate when people say it's your ick.
6: What does it mean?
5: Oh, it means like it turns you off sort of thing.
6: Oh, okay.
5: Yeah.
6: An ick.
5: It's an ick. It's an ick. And I tell you, there's no icks to be found at Chemist Warehouse, where you can get discounted prescriptions and save more money every day at Chemist Warehouse. Mm. Tomorrow, Scope and the Chaddy Townsend and Scopey tomorrow. Sports Day boys, Jared Croker and Matty Rogers. Team list Tuesday for round 16. And I'll be back on Thursday as well, folks. Weekday meals are sorted. 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
6: See you,
5: our
6: guys.
5: Loyal audience. Thanks for tuning in, and we'll catch you tomorrow.
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2: All right, Rick, we are four days through the Football World Cup. You've just parked up on the couch all weekend. I assume there is now a permanent space for you. I'm very much the same. What stood out?
3: I think Brazil-Morocco has really stood out. It's been, the best game so far. And I've got to say, I've not always been as big as fan. But Vinny Jr.'s goal for Brazil, that's goal of the tournament so far for me. That was just outstanding.
2: Yeah, I had big hopes going into that game. That game absolutely.

0: coaster that it took us on. It looked like Morocco was just going to dominate. Brazil then adjusted. They showed that attacking prowess that we've been expecting throughout this World Cup. It's going to take a lot to exceed that as best game.
1: Well, you know, like a World Cup doesn't feel like it started until a Brazilian does something Brazilian, right? That's what you want from a World Cup.
0: It is a surprise so far for me, Australia. Winning, not only winning 2-0 against Turkey. They were defiant in defence. They were fantastic on the low block in particular. And then just that counter move. I know that Turkey's number 10 wasn't thrilled with it, but the way that they just held out both the attack, held on to hope, and then managed to score. Erin Kunda showed it against the All Whites last year. What he can do on the counter, he showed it again against Turkey. They are going to be a lot of fun to watch, the Socceroos.
1: Credit to Tony Popovich for banking on a couple of his youngsters, right? Patrick Beach gets the starting goal out of Sydney FC.
0: Ahead of Matt Ryan.
1: Ahead of Matt Ryan, who's playing in La Liga at the moment. And Ocon Esler as well, in midfield, ahead of Jackson Irvine, who's captained Australia at times. And they really stood up. I did not see that result coming. I put my hand up. I thought Turkey were just going to be too good. But you know, Arsenal, under Arsene Wenger in the later years, when they had Rosicky and Ozil and Wilshere and all those players, all fur coat, no knickers, if you like. It looked pretty, but it had no execution. Like, and that's what Turkey looked like.
0: It's a great analogy, isn't it? We mentioned Brazil and Morocco being enjoyable.
1: Yeah.
0: I thought that the Dutch game against Japan was enjoyable. A lot of people have Japan as smokies. I think you do.
1: Yep.
0: I certainly do. We don't have high expectations for the Dutch compared to previous World Cups, but that was still, talk about a tit-for-tat game. Dutch, Japan, Dutch, and then Japan to manage to still get something out of it with that 2-2 draw. The word fun comes to mind with that game.
1: It does, and you know what I really like about the fact that the two top teams in this group have drawn, right? So come third game, they both still need something, so we're not going to see anybody parking subs and playing second string sides in that last game, because they're both going to need something from the last game to try and finish as high in the group as they can, and the Swedes will be there.
0: In terms of needing something, the All Whites,
1: yeah,
0: they need something. Shock.
1: Yes.
0: It's been talking. This game is at the point now where it's already, it's just like, can we just get all of this game already? Can we just see this in action? What are your confidence levels? It's an obvious question, but how are you feeling about it?
1: I'm undecided, and I know that's not what you want to hear.
0: No, but I'm the same.
1: I'm 6 out of 10, maybe.
0: Yeah.
1: But because I'm, part of me goes, how much is all this adversity going to gel around versus how much will it affect them on the pitch, right? I think if it does affect them on the pitch, we'll really see that in the last half hour of this game in their legs, because as we've talked about, a lot of them haven't played a lot of football. Mm. But yeah, New Zealand really need to step up. I'm all over Elijah Just in this game. I think he, behind Chris Wood, he's our most important player in terms of finding goals, and we need him to have a worldie.
0: You can catch all of the All Whites action and the Football World Cup here on Sport Nation. Hey, enjoy it.
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5: Eight away, and now Ward, Walker, the shift is on Sekwot on the outside, and guess who? A hat-trick for Alex Johnston as South Sydney cross over once again here at Accor Stadium. We'll talk about
6: it.
5: Here, Jaden Sullivan with a step, beautiful move, inside to the debutant, John Riddell completes the fairy tale.

0: He's still searching for an opening. Goes again, Lloyd.
1: Oh, he gets it.
0: Got a hat trick. Why not? Off the left foot, off the left foot. Then he's straightened up. Jerome Luai's done it all in this second half to get the Tigers home.
2: Socceroos fans breathe a big sigh of relief, and now they spring into the attack. It's Nestor Iraconda! He's done it! And Australia, courtesy of an errant touch by a Turkish player on the attack here. It's Conor Metcalf! Oh, my word! Oh, my goodness! What a goal by Conor Metcalf! Something out of nothing from the edge of the penalty area. It is an arrow-like finish with the left peg, and he's now smothered by jubilant Australians. And why not? The Socceroos, hear this back in Australia, lead Turkey by 2-0.
3: Oh, what a weekend of sport. Welcome to Sports Day for your Monday night. What a weekend of sport it has been. We've got a big show coming your way. 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Well, we want to hear from you. We want to know what caught your eye across the weekend of sport. Gee, there was plenty going on. And what you're hating, what you're loving. There's plenty. How are you, Toots?
4: Good, mate. Good. How are you? Good.
3: Well, I'm exhausted from all the sport I watched over the weekend. You can get involved in the show. 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It's right along here with Tootsie Croker. So tell me, mate, how was your weekend?
4: You had a good weekend, mate. Mm. Yeah, family's still up. Mum and dad, nice. And sister are still, yes, up. Head home on Wednesday. So I had a family of league luncheon on Friday at Coolangatta.
3: Oh, how'd that go?
4: Yeah, really good day. Yeah. Myself and Maddie Moylan, Jess Ellison, who we had on the show. She got up. She was a card. She had them laughing. You remember we had her on the show?
3: Yeah. She's classic.
4: She was a good laugh.
3: I bumped into Pigsy, you and, yes, the goat.
4: Yes.
3: Down at the Kira Beach Hotel.
4: Yes. Yep. It was a pretty long afternoon.
3: Oh, I bet it was.
4: It was very good. Scotty Sattler was down there as well having a yarn. But,
3: oh, good stuff.
4: I did tell Pigsy I need him to straighten me up on the golf course.
3: Get a few good ones today.
4: Yeah.
3: Big drive on the last. Well, get involved in the show. The View Jobs open line, 1300 01 1170. Mate, what was the moment of the weekend that caught your eye, Toots?
4: Mate, it had to be, I went down to Kingscliff yesterday for lunch, took the family for a bit of a drive, look around, and we went just to the Salt there, the pub on the water there with all the kids. Yeah, just good spot for the kids.
3: Got that big playground, eh?
4: Massive playground area, yeah. So kids just go run amok. And we sort of caught the back end of the Knicks win, which was pretty cool. But then I sort of half forgot. There was just green and gold flag balloons. As soon as you walk in, everyone was rolling in for the soccer. And that moment for me, it was a bit of a where were you moment. It was just all sort of dead silent. And then when we scored that first goal yesterday, the place just absolutely erupted. Mm. And I sort of, you forget what it sort of means, just to Aussies to watch have a side, go well in the World Cup. So that was probably my highlight, mate, amongst many others.
3: Oh, it was a cracker, wasn't it? I was watching it at home with my neighbour. We were jumping around the living room like madmen. You get involved in the show. Like I said, you can subscribe to the podcast. Search Sport Day with Matt Rogers and Jared Croker on Apple or Spotify. 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Click on the follow button. You can see me being made a fool of. Now, coming your way for the show tonight, we've got three big headlines for the weekend of sport. They're big headlines. We're going to dig into those. We've got a full round 15 review in the NRL. We've got the latest from Origin Camps. And Rats Rampage is back. I am so frustrated at what I'm going to talk about. It blows my mind. I don't want to dig into it now because I'm just going to get too fired up. So I'm just going to wait. But it's all thanks to Bunnings. Trade has tax time sorted with big deals on big brands, shop in store or online. Let's get into this. Yes, thanks to your local club where sports fans, live music and special celebrations belong.
4: And move it over.
3: Yes, I'll be reading that out. White House, UFC live, Donald Trump's 250th birthday celebration for the country on the South Lawn. Well, Joe Rogan said it was the most surreal thing he's ever seen. It was phenomenal. It was a pretty special event that they put on, and I'll tell you what, The main event, the fight, Gaethje, far out, absolutely battered, is it Tapura?

0: Far out. It was a great fight, and yeah, I thought he was gone in round two. Ended up hanging on, and Tapura couldn't come off his stool after the fourth round.
1: Yeah,
0: he was absolutely battered. Like the poor bugger. He's never been hit like that before. And I mean, Gaethje, he's been around for a long time. He's never been he's been an interim champ. He's never been the actual champ. So to win it on the White House lawn in front of the president. 250th birthday. It's a pretty special day for him.
1: Absolutely, yeah. I flicked over. I didn't see a lot of the fights itself, but I seen the spectacle of it all. It was a pretty well done event, wasn't it? I think everyone was just pretty happy and relieved that nothing went wrong on the day, I guess. But look, it was pretty special. I seen Matty Johns over there. Did you see him? Pretending to be
0: the Japanese.
1: Trying to pretend to be Conor McGregor's brother. And the Japanese fella believed him. We went all over the social media.
0: Oh, they're so polite, the Japanese.
1: Yeah. It was good.
0: It's phenomenal. Maddie and, mate, Jaya Pattaya, he was sitting ringside, the Aussie. I mean, how's that? Like, just, you know, Jaya Pattaya from Western Sydney, lives on the Gold Coast. Like, what a journey he's been on to, you know, be sitting ringside, you know, with. And he joined that, is it Zuffa or Zuffa Boxing?
1: Yeah.
0: Which is Dana White's boxing promotion now. He's a part of that, so obviously he got invited, and he was sitting next to, I think, Tyson Fury was there.
1: It was
0: a massive event. I think it cost the UFC like $60 million to do it. Like, they didn't sell tickets.
1: Yep.
0: Like they gave them away.
1: Not making it.
0: I think they've got to spend like, I think it was like $3 million fixing the lawn after
1: $3 million
0: after the event. So they got to

0: out of Origin fixtures, could it? I don't know. I don't think it will. I think the Wednesday night gives it that standalone, no competition with AFL, because you get, I mean, if State of Origin's played on the weekend and there's an AFL game being played, AFL people aren't watching State of Origin.
1: Nah.
0: State of Origin is played on a Wednesday, AFL people watch State of Origin.
1: If it ain't broke, don't fix it.
0: No, that's right.
1: I don't know why. The only little issue I used to have with it was the time slot, how late it is just for kids and stuff like that. But look, I mean, if we have to leave it at 8 o'clock and we leave it at 8 o'clock, who really cares? Mm. I don't think there's any need to move it. I wouldn't move it. I don't want to see it moved. I don't know about this. I don't know where else you could do it. I mean, standalone would just be, you're right. It wouldn't be the same.
0: There's all this talk,
1: remember
0: right?
1: We had it at the end of the year in COVID. I don't know, it was COVID times, but we had it at the back end of the year and it just didn't have the interest. That was COVID as well.
0: Yeah.
1: But yeah,
0: phenomenal. Origin is the jewel in our crown that is so unique. We've got to be very careful how we handle it in these negotiations. Because it is the thing that separates us, and the amount of money that it makes, it gets fed back into the game. Jai's from the Central Coast, right? Oh, right, yeah, there you go. He's from the Central Coast. But yeah, what an amazing story. I love Jai Pattaya as a fighter. Far out. He's something else. You know, the three-game, six-week series, it's got a tremendous impact on the competition. There's all this, we talk about it all the time. It's not going to change. We're not moving it. It's going to be on a Wednesday.
1: Yeah.
0: And it's going to interrupt the competition, and we all just accept it. And we just got to move on. Stop arguing. We have those conversations every year.
1: Yeah.
0: Yeah.
1: I agree.
0: Yeah, and I mean, I would like it a little bit earlier, not 8:10 at night.
1: Well, that's the only sort of point. Will you?
0: Yeah, you're like tired by then, 7 at night. 7 at night would be good. Yeah, I don't want to go.
1: What are you going to do Thursdays?
0: Well, it's not, play golf. not that much. But but what it does is it's not me. It's the kids.
1: Yeah, it's the kids. I agree. Yeah, I agree. The time slot's probably the only thing where you want to bring it forward to the, 7:30 even, and just get it out of the road or get it on and rolling sort of thing. So that's the only difference I'd make. Other than that, I'd leave it. It's not broke, don't fix it.
0: Good text here from Jay. It says, Rat, Ashley Klein must have been following Toots's tips.
1: Been waiting to read that out, haven't you?
0: I have.
1: He's a Raiders copping it on here too.
0: Oh, well, mate, I'll tell you what. I don't know, Jay, you're pretty big on the old flat track bully when we beat a team that's below us. I'm not hearing anything at the moment from you. Hey, they didn't get the heavy rollout over there in Auckland. That was a tough game. It was, and look, I know Andrew Webster's questioning the validity of a penalty sometimes calls go your way, sometimes they don't.
1: But
0: it's the nature of the game.
1: That cost them the point. It was 2 points, though.
0: Yeah. Well, they could have kicked a goal and leveled it up.
1: Yeah, they could have.
0: I mean, they still had their chances. It's not like they didn't have their chances to win the game. Like,
1: no.
0: That call that was, you know, what, 10 minutes or 5 minutes or so into the game?
1: Was that early, was it?
0: Yeah.
1: I didn't realise
0: that. Yeah, it was early. It was early in the game. There was plenty of time to win the game. We've got Craig on the Suncorp open line. Craig, on the Few Jobs open line. What's your view, Craig?
2: Good evening, Matthew and Jared. Remember that classic epic qualifying final last year between the Canberra Raiders and the Brisbane Broncos?
0: I do.
2: Well, neither of them's going to make the eight this year. So they're gone.
0: They are gone.
2: And I don't get a... And another thing, I don't give a rat's about all this garbage rubbish about Ashley Klein.
0: Mm, you don't? Why not?
2: No.
0: You don't think
2: why
0: that's
2: not?
0: Like $400,000 hole?
2: It's absolutely irrelevant.
0: Is it?
2: There's been nothing proven that it's been involved in the game of rugby league, you imbeciles.
0: Yeah.
1: I'm with you. I'm with you.
0: Yeah, I don't know. I just say it's a pretty full on thing if you can't control that emotion. You just wonder, could it spill into other areas of your life? You know what I mean? That's my only concern with it.
1: You're not going to know, not to know.
0: No, that's right.
1: Yeah.
0: That's the concerning thing.
1: So there's a concern is his job.
0: Is he okay now? Does he bet? Does he not bet anymore?
1: I don't know.
0: Well, that'd be interesting to know.
1: I doubt it.
0: We've got Reptile on the line. Reptile, how are you?
3: G'day, Shaggers. How are you?
0: Good, mate. What's happening?
3: Guys, I've got three things, if you don't mind, talk about. The first one is that let's call what today was in the UFC. It was a UFC birthday theme for Donald Trump.
0: Mm.
3: That's all it was.

0: It was a massive suckhole event. Like, did they get preempted, like, cards they had to read about how great Donald Trump is? The guy's an orange baby with a nappy on. Like, seriously.
1: Right.
0: Call it as it is. Yep. The second thing is, if anybody thinks there shouldn't be more investigation into Ashley Klein, Craig, go have a sit down, you freckle, calling these guys gooses. Mate, you're a dead set waste of space. No, I'm joking, mate. Craig, you're Laura. But, mate, seriously, if you don't understand it, you don't understand addiction.
1: Yeah,
0: okay?
1: That's
0: 400,000. 400,000. He was chasing losses left, right, and centre. And the worst thing is, you cannot really chase the illegal betting side. Don't tell me he was 400 in a hole and not borrowing 10 grand off a mate and going there. And all I've heard today is he put himself on stop bet on the apps.
1: Right.
0: That doesn't stop him from walking into the TAB.
1: No.
0: Has he got help for his addiction? Has he gone and seen somebody?
1: Well, I think we need to know a bit more Reptile. I'd like to know a little bit more about it because I don't want to throw the guy under a bus. I mean, if he's had an issue, my concern is exactly what you're talking about. It's not, and now that it's out in the open, you know, and I've said this.
2: He's going to be under it, isn't he?
1: There's also a lot of dodgy characters that float around sports and gambling. And, you know, now that people know, everybody knows, you know, that's my

0: But he knew that he was a bad gambler. I'm telling you.
1: Mm.
0: I've known some very nefarious cats who already knew who was a gambler in NRL and who was acceptable to being approached.
1: Yeah.
0: They know.
1: Yeah, and that's my concern.
0: And the first thing is, guys, I just want to say, hope everybody's doing their push-ups for the mental health and all that this month. As you know, I've got a big history with it with my nephew committing suicide 3 years ago. So I've been doing mine. I've been doing 200 a day. Everybody just please just jump down. It takes you 2 minutes.
1: Good on you.
0: Do it, register, do all the things.
1: Love your work, mate.
2: Good man.
1: Love your work. All right, well...
2: tell you what, we've got to give a shout out to...
1: The Klein stuff. I don't want to... Let's just, is it in our show or is this it?
2: The next seg.
1: No, oh, is it?
2: We can dive into it.
1: We'll talk about it there. But
2: it's your show.
1: I don't want to go nuts on it. I just want to, how about I say, leave it and move on, because he's obviously been investigated, all that sort of stuff.
2: Yeah, yep.
1: Anyway.
2: Andrew Maloney, Gold Coast boy, won the IBF.
1: Oh, yes, he did.
2: Super
1: boxer.
2: Flyweight. Flyweight IBF title over there in, I think it was in America, in Vegas, on the weekend too. He wants to come on the show.
1: We'll get him on.
2: Yeah, for sure. But I think he's coming home now. But, well done to Andrew. He lives up the road from me and Kira. Good spot.
1: All right. Well, it is time for a break on Sports Day. And up next, we're going to dig into the weekend's big talking points. So stick around.
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1: Yes, that's right. 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It is great to have you with us. Text line is going bananas here. Adam's not happy. He says, good interview with Tedesco last week. Haven't forgiven him for his Raiders backflip, though. I don't ever remember that.
2: Yeah,
1: you obviously do.
2: Yeah, I do. Very, very fond memories of that.
1: Yeah, nice. All right, we're here. All thanks to Cobram Estate, Australia's most awarded extra virgin olive oil, grown, harvested, and first cold press in Northern Victoria. We've got a huge weekend of sports. So let's dive into the weekend. Top three, starting off at number one, the Socceroos, stunning Turkey. The Turks.
2: How do you pronounce it?
1: Turkey. Turkey. It's Turkey.
2: Yeah, I know.
1: And it's all thanks to Valvoline, the original engine oil, trusted for 160 years. Can I say this? Not only did they stun Turkey, but you could listen to it live on SEN. Because SEN have the radio rights.
2: Yeah, yeah.
1: How good's that?
2: We're going up in the world, mate.
1: Oh, we are. I was so impressed with this. I'll tell you, the goalie.
2: Peach, what about that save?
1: Patrick Beach. Oh, in the first half.
2: Yeah.
1: The half volley.
2: That was a rocket. Absolute rocket.
1: He just clipped it with his fingers, just put
2: enough. Hit the post.
1: Hit the woodwork.
2: Yeah.
1: And little Aaron Kunda, he was flying. I spoke to a mate of mine before this game. He loves his soccer and he knows his soccer. I said, mate, are we a chance of winning this? He goes, mate, the only way we'll win it, he goes, is through our counter-attack. He goes, our midfield's not great in comparison to them and we'll struggle. He goes, but we've got fast forward line. So if we can get some, and mate, it's exactly what happened.
2: Yeah.
1: He predicted it and it was bang on.
2: It was such a good game. It was a good spectacle. I mentioned before and I

0: us about how we carried on and how we acted after or throughout the game and with the victory. And I've seen him double down and say that they were the better side, they were more dominant. But it sort of echoed what you said. Australia just scored two goals on the back of, you know, against a run of play, such sort of thing, and they were dominant throughout the 90 minutes. So it was, I'd like to find the rest of that, but they weren't real happy with us, the Turks, were they?
1: No, they didn't shake our hands, did they? Apparently, some of them wouldn't shake hands.
0: Really?
2: I didn't see that.
1: They were dirty, which is, you know, I mean, they lost. So of course they're going to be upset, but pretty average behaviour.
0: Geez, I'd like to take the Americans down on Saturday morning.
1: Oh, mate, that is my dream, to beat the Americans. Just their petulant, just the way that they've spoken about us, and they think that they're God's gifted. I think they put the air in the football, really, the Americans.
2: And in the football context too, they're nowhere.
1: Nowhere.
2: Nowhere.
0: They're not big dogs by any means. No.
1: Just because you've got Messi playing in their Major League Soccer doesn't mean you're any good.
0: Anyway, that much Messi. It's Rory's birthday tomorrow, and Messi is everywhere.
1: Is he?
0: Yeah. Loves Messi.
1: Oh, does he?
0: Loves it.
1: Oh, wow. Okay,
0: like
1: good.
0: All kids do at the moment.
1: Yeah, nice. All right. So we'll battle the USA Saturday morning, 5 a.m. in Seattle. SEN has live coverage as official radio broadcast with one live game per day. And don't forget to sync our call to your TV with our all-star team. Simon Hill leading the call with Andy Harper, plus Bozza, Adam Peacock, Archie Thompson, Paul Wade, Jordan Cornelius, and Brenton Speed, all part of the team. So a great crew there to have a listen to. And I'll tell you what, you'll have a laugh with Bozza on there. Next up, there was wild scenes in New York. Gunshots in Times Square. They're rioting. I mean, anyone would think they lost this series against the San Antonio Spurs. 53-year drought broken. I mean, San Antonio didn't deserve to win it. I mean, they had a double-digit lead in the first quarter of every game, and they got, well, they didn't get swept, 4-1. Didn't win a game on their home court. So phenomenal effort by the Knicks, and Jalen Brunson in particular, who got the MVP award. But great series, and New York is it's bedlam at the moment.
0: But I just seen it was just watching before we came on air, and there was a I don't know why there's a big brawl or a blue in there in Times Square. And then there's been a gunshot, and a 17-year-old's been shot in the foot. Like I don't.
1: Oh yeah, mate.
0: Mate, why do they just have to? Can't they just enjoy winning?
1: I don't
0: get it.
1: Yeah, I don't. Well, my brother-in-law lives in Buffalo.
0: Yeah,
1: in upstate New York, right? They've got the Buffalo Sabres, which is an NHL team. They've got not major league baseball team. They've got like a three-star team. So it's like the one below majors. So they've got a stadium there where they play baseball in the summer. And then they've got the Buffalo Bills NFL side. And I asked him, like, what would happen if Buffalo won? He goes, oh, mate, there'd be riots. I'm like, why do you riot over here when you win things? He goes, I don't know. That's just what we do.
0: Yeah.
1: And I'm just like, really?
0: Destroy goes, your own
1: yeah,
0: town.
1: That's we just riot. And I'm just like, that is like the most moronic thing I've ever heard in my life.
0: Destroy your own town.
1: You break your own. Exactly.
0: That destroys someone else's town at least. It's bizarre.
1: Yep.
0: Yeah, well done to the Knicks. First time in, what, 53 years, do we say?
2: 1973.
1: Mm. 1973.
0: Hadn't played finals in 27 years.
1: Yeah, 99 was the last time they played.
0: And put that on 4-1.
1: Yeah, good effort. And Jalen Brunson, who got the MVP award, he was much maligned when he got signed by New York. They didn't think he was going to be the guy that could get it done for him.
0: Got it done.
1: His old man is a former player. Played for the Adelaide 36ers, his old man, actually. And he was on the coaching staff of the Knicks too. So, a lovely family affair. Well done to the New York Knicks.
0: I'm a Knicks fan.
1: Don't start with me, mate. You're not a Knicks fan.
2: So there's only one NBA champion of the three of us, right?
1: Oh, who's that?
2: Me.
1: Why?
0: So I've got a Super Bowl.
1: Tell me, explain to our listeners
2: I went and saw a Knicks game, Madison Square Garden, in this championship
1: this
2: season.
1: This year.
2: My first NBA game.
1: That is insane.
2: So, champion.
0: Yeah. Super Bowl, NBA. What about you? You got
2: zero.
0: You beat me at golf today. I'll give you that.
1: Yeah, well, we did. Again.
0: Me and Jordan
1: Rapiner beat you and your old man.
0: Yep. Convincing. Yeah. Oh, no, we got.
1: No, you came. Yeah, you won the back nine. You halved the back nine and won and lost the match. All right. NRL referee Ashley Kine has admitted to a gambling problem after reports he lost $400,000. There's some good text here around it. Just saying. Where is it? You're kidding, guys. Kine was investigated and cleared. Never bet on the NRL. Think about it. If it was your mother, father, family member, it's not right. He's the best we have. Has done nothing or illegal and should ref the second origin. Love the show. Rab Gaz. Yeah, well, Yep, that's certainly an opinion you can have. He was investigating.

0: at it, apparently. I'd like to, now that it's out, I'd like to understand the investigation and how it all went down. I hope he's over his gambling addiction and his problem. And if he's not betting on footy, then it doesn't hurt the game. But you just worry when you've got someone in the middle who's refereeing a game and could be potentially have put themselves in a compromising position that could lead to God knows what.
1: Yeah, absolutely.
0: And that's the concern.
1: That's the concern. He's positioned in the game. You know, that text, you've got the exact same. You can sit there all day and argue both sides of the argument, can't
2: you? Yeah, you could.
1: Like, we're sort of not going to, I guess, get to the bottom of it. I just hope that there's nothing on Wednesday night that really, you know, creates a headline for the wrong reasons. I think that's the main focus at the moment for the game on Wednesday night, is that it's, we're not talking about something else after it. We can sit there and argue both sides of the story, can't you, really?
2: Yeah. Well, Paris D says, in fact, forget it all about Klein. The focus of all inquiries and investigations should be centered around why Para can't get a start in the opening promo. It's nothing but an outrage.
1: I'm not reading your text.
2: It is outrageous. Young Volkman, he's going right, isn't he?
1: Yeah, Volkman, he went good. Yeah. He was very good on the weekend.
2: Mm.
1: Good half. You get him, Ioane.
2: Yeah,
1: Papali, good.
2: That Kelma Talangi on the right edge, he's a big unit, isn't he?
1: Powerful man. Yeah. he looks scary on
2: the right. Oh, he does. He's a big unit. We've got Dasha on the View Jobs open line. Dasha, how are you?
3: Yeah.

0: isn't it?
1: Yeah.
0: And it's been going on since 2019, and that was also when Peter Volandis took over.
1: Mm.
0: He's known about it for a long time, mate.
1: Yeah.
0: That's all I'm going to say. But I do hope Ashley Klein is okay. But him refereeing, probably not a good thing when you look at how other players who have done things have been chased out of the game.
1: Mm.
2: It's just such a...
1: Thanks, Dasha. Appreciate it.
2: Such a massive if, though. Like, you know what I mean? Like, he's either... You flip a coin. Again, we continue and go back and forth all night. Yeah. But if one side of the fence, he's done absolutely nothing wrong, but hurt no one but himself. And the other side of it, you start asking questions and thinking things. So I get it.
1: Does it not pose questions, though? Like, that's the issue.
2: I mean, well...
1: Like, questions around... Did he put himself in a compromising position while he was, refereeing, games of footy? I don't know. Afternoon, men, Ashley Klein. We've had him for 14 straight origins now. This is the perfect time for the NRL to make a change. Adam G or Grant Atkins are, in my opinion, the best to ref by a margin. Thoughts, Manly Cowboy. I like Adam G.
2: Who done the grand final?
1: Adam G.
2: 2 years ago?
1: Yeah, Adam G.
2: And we never heard a word about it. Everyone's
1: it was
2: like,
1: it was great. Refereed so well, yeah.
2: And then all of a sudden he was just gone again.
1: Gone.
2: That was Adam G. I was trying to think of who it was.
1: All right, let's leave it. I just hope he's all sorted. He's on top of whatever issues that he had. And like you say, we could talk about it all night. Yeah. We're not going to. Where do you stand on it? Well, we're gonna bury it. The NRL have obviously gone into it. I mean, he's refereeing State of Origin on Wednesday. How did this get out now?
2: That's the next question.
1: Well, Dasha said he's known about it, and they have known about it because they did an investigation, and it was years ago.
2: So they've done an investigation years ago today, in 2019.
1: Well, I'm assuming so.
3: I think it's been done and dusted years ago.
2: Oh, really?
3: And then it's been brought to light from a Queensland journo. Near Origin 2, he's refereeing it. Bit of drama.
2: Jay
1: says it's simple. Follow the USA. No players can bet on any sport. Well, you'd like to think... you would like to think that you would include referees in that too. Like, not just players.
2: Yeah.
1: But, yeah, that's... Yeah. Anyway, how good did Leichhardt overlook yesterday afternoon?
2: So what... Are they...
1: One of the great sights.
2: It's just going for Renault. Is that what's happening? 18 months?
1: Yeah.
2: Good to see the Tigers get up.
1: Yeah.
3: Mate, you hate the Tigers.
2: No, I don't.
3: You do.
2: Jordan.
1: What have we got here? Bondi Jack says, Rat, allow me to explain. Riots only occur in the far left Marxist democratic run cities with lawless democratic governors, mayors, and attorney generals, e.g., Seattle, New York, Bondi. No, not Bondi, it's from Bondi Jack. I hope to take a break and come back and we'll get into a bit of a review of the weekend's games.
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8: You walk in here, you're kicking cans this morning because your Canberra Raiders are going no good, and now you're up me for getting excited about my team.
9: You tipped the Warriors. But they did play well. They were very good. Well, mine... I was very impressed with the whole surrounding of the start of the game with the Broncos and the Bunnies the other night. They done a great job for Jai Arrow there. But my hard worker, it was very good. My hard worker, he played in the centres. He's a back row usually. Tell us,
8: I love this kid.
9: Mate,
8: he's getting better and better, isn't he?
9: Yeah, unbelievable. 20 carries, 202 run metres, 8 tackle breaks, 3 offloads, a line break, and 19 of 19 tackles just to boot in the centres. Mm. That was a super impressive performance by the Bunnies on Thursday night, wasn't it?
8: It is. 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The South Sydney Rabbitohs over the Brisbane Broncos, 48-6. Put a line through the Broncos. I've got a feeling we will not see, and this might be the first time it's ever happened, the top four from the previous year not play finals.
9: I wonder if Daniel from Brewer's listening, because he'd know the answer to that.
8: Maybe.
9: Interesting, maybe. Because you're right. Well, the Broncos and the Raiders.
8: Broncos are gone. Raiders are gone. Mate, you know they're gone. Don't, mate, you know they're gone. I know it's hard. Just accept it and you'll feel way better. You jump on the Sharkies.
9: No way. I'm on the Tigers.
8: on the Tigers, please.
9: They're both on 12 points. They're in big, big strife, them two sides. Dogs are 14 and the Storm, I think, four, it might be six. They're 14 as well.
8: Mm.
9: At the moment, I think there's only one side that looks threatening to get in the eight, and that's the Cowboys. And they're probably, they're going to, I think they will be there. I don't know who comes out, but from sort of ninth down at the moment, they're struggling. So I know it's that time of year, and my man can build. The Storm are building a few. The Raiders got the Storm this weekend, too. So that might sort them out pretty quickly as well.

0: Well, I mean, the Broncos, they are so far from the team that, I mean, obviously they had players out. And young Verhoeven, the center, geez, he got a bit of a bath, didn't he, on that right side?
1: Well, he played PBC last year.
0: Yeah. Well, that's a side where Katoni Staggs defends, so that very rarely does he get attacked.
1: Yeah.
0: And he got a welcome to first grade.
1: Welcome to first grade. We all have
0: for
1: them.
0: Sure. Adam McJohnson.

0: The Dolphins 48 over the Roosters 10. Donahue, he's just an animal.
1: I just keep finding these blokes.
0: And they're all similar.
1: Ray
0: Stone. Like Tom Gilbert, yeah. Ray Stone. Like,
1: Max Quaid.
0: Yeah, they
1: just. Goers, mate.
0: They just rip in. Yeah. And, man, but then you've got the flair. Yeah, Cody Nikorima, career best form. You've got Katoa steering the ship. Jeremy Marshall King coming back in that side's made a huge difference. Scored another sort of really good try. That's back to back weeks he scored.
1: Mm.
0: They're just warming up this team. And Christian Wolf, the coach, just seems so reserved and knows what he wants.
1: Measured.
0: Getting it out of his team, yeah.
1: Their balance in their 1 to 17 is great. Like I spoke a lot about. I talked up the Raiders last year about our balance, how well we balanced our side out, and we just had a really good transition with that. The balance that they have now in their side, they're just starting to watch it. It's just starting to click for them. Like it's not even defense for them. It's just holding the ball and completing it about, you know, getting an evenish percent, even enough share of the ball and completing it about 80-odd%. They're going to win way more games than they're going to lose.
0: Yeah, there's no question.
1: They're so dangerous, and, yeah, they're a top four side every day of the week.
0: No question. Well, the big game, it was at Go Media Stadium in Auckland. The Cronulla Sharks 10 defeated the New Zealand Warriors 8. Very tight, low-scoring affair. And I know that the Sharks won, and you can – I'm not being biased. That was the best game of footy I've watched this year. it was. The intensity from both those sides. They were racing off the line, smashing each other. Defence was insane from both teams on the try line. Both teams had plenty of opportunity to score points. The defence was too good. We don't need 40 to 38 game score lines to enjoy a game of footy. I absolutely love that.
1: Yeah.
0: Obviously, the Sharkies winning. Put a little cherry on top, but it was a great game of footy.
1: Yeah, they were just two big, strong forward packs going at each other. And usually you don't, not a lot of sides go over there. A lot of sides go over there to match it with them and have a crack, but not a lot of them come out on top.
0: No.
1: So it's a good wrap for the Sharks who...
0: Could that be their
1: It could be springboard? The part thing that just clicks them into gear. Yeah, I think so. I think it can. That's a win that no one expected them to get, not even their great... 5'8"
2: life member.
0: Oh.
1: No, but you're right. It could be. The question I want to ask is why 12 from 13 without Nico? I think, and we love Nico. We think he's a great player. But why does Trindle, and they play well together too?
0: I saw this pop up today a couple of times. People talking about it, and I saw someone posted it, and I don't like it. Nico's always got noise around his game. Nico's an elite rugby league player.
1: Yep.
0: And when he's on, he's as good as anybody. As a ball runner, as a ball player. They just got to get that balance right. I mean, you know, does Nico run the ball more? Does he play the ball more? Like, Tricky's a ball player.
1: Yeah.
0: There's no question about it. Nico can ball play with the best of them. But he can run better than he can ball play.
1: Yeah.
0: If that makes sense.
1: I remember him.
0: Like, he's a good ball player, but he's a better runner.
1: Yeah. Why don't I just put 7-1 and 6 on Nico?
0: I think they're doing it anyway.
1: Well, the good thing is, at the moment, they're winning games without Nico there, so it allows him time to get right and make sure he is ready. And we'll have Fitzy on tomorrow. I think we'll ask all the questions and the hard-hitting questions. I'll be a Sharks fan when Fitzy's on. Don't worry about that.
0: There you go. From Michael. He says, Toots, Rad is correct. I'm a mad Broncos fan and I've accepted that they are gone for the season, and it makes watching the games like Thursday night more palatable. Fins up for me.
1: Fins up.
0: There you go.
1: Rad is correct. That's all you got out of that. Rad is correct.
0: I'm making a very good point there.
1: Yeah, well, I thought it was going to be something more better than Broncos are gone. Thanks, Scoop. We're on 12 points.
0: No, it's not that. They are gone, but he's accepted they're gone. You are clutching at something.
1: It's the acceptance.
0: Yeah, it's the acceptance. It's not Rad is correct. It's the acceptance.
1: Well, I've got to work there too, so I can't go.
0: Yeah, good point. The charge down from
1: Will Kennedy.
0: My goodness.
1: How'd you do that?
0: Oh, mate, it was unbelievable.
1: The worst thing is now everyone else is just going to go, great, now we really can't touch the foot, because he showed you how to do it without.
0: He didn't touch the foot.
1: He caught it.
0: Yeah.
1: It was great.
0: Have we got some audio there that we can play?
1: Oh, Webster was blowing up.
0: Yeah.
3: Well, there was a dropout. Chanel says to the referee, there's an advertisement on the screen. He says, ref, how long have I got? I can't see.

0: the clock. He says, you got 5 seconds. He kicks it in two. And as he's kicking it, the siren goes off, blows his whistle, gives a penalty, 2 points straight in front. And then they question and he says, not my fault. So, like, gifted them 2 points because professionalism around, they don't even know how long to go. When you ask the question, because you can't see it on the clock, and the response is you got 5 seconds and you kick it in two, well, that's, like, I never blow up. That's embarrassing.
1: It is, because it's your club that put the ad on the board. Is it not? Like, who runs the board? The NRL don't run the board. It's their club with their advertising, with their stuff. Like, that's the Warriors. So you can't then come and go, they stuck
2: you
1: it out.
2: You can't just make up a number and say 5 seconds.
1: Whose fault is it? Who put the ad up? Like, the NRL or the referees saying, go, quick, put that up now so we can block that clock off.
2: It's not the ref's fault.
1: No. It's not the ref. So he's got a job to do. He heard the buzzer and he penalised him. The ad on the board.
2: I think the penalty was harsh. I was like, just let it go.
1: No, mate, there's a clock for a reason. Is it not? Well,
2: yeah.
1: So
2: why can't we see it?
1: The Warriors put an ad on there.
2: That's a good point.
1: Like, it's not.
2: That's a great point. I didn't even think of who ran the ad.
1: Yeah. Anyway, we're going to take a break and come back and wrap up the first hour.
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1: Touch on the run. It's Sports Day. We're about to wrap up the first hour. We've got a few texts here. Just on the Canberra Raiders, Parasite says, speaking of which, can someone please explain the purpose of the Canberra Raiders? They have no support base, a disgusting out-of-date venue, and a team that just don't want to wear the jersey, not with pride anyway. Relegation is their only hope of survival.
2: Right, Parasite. One win and you're up and about, big fella, hey? Well, Daniel from Prairie Wood is listening. Rat and Torch, regarding your question, 118 seasons in the Australian, or the ARL, history is the same top four team from the previous season has never failed to play finals. Whilst finals formats have changed over time since 1908, Broncos Storm Raiders, if the Broncos Storm Raiders and Dogs are to miss the finals, be the first time for it to happen. P.S. Toots, I'm hoping the Storm can help you with your acceptance. The Raiders finals aspirations will be null and void this Sunday. Thank you, Daniel. Always listening. Very good.
1: Yeah. Good text. Thank you. So we've got from Sporty Gav. He says, hey, Rat and Toots, Socceroos surprised me with their brilliant performance against Turkey, Turkey on Sunday, especially as most of the side were all rookies. He had 10 debutants in that starting 11. Harry Suter was like King Kong in our defensive line. Bring on the USA and Paraguay from Sporty Gav. Oh yeah, oh, we're up and about. I'm going to get a Socceroos jersey tomorrow. I'm on the bandwagon. Proper. They're going to build him a statue.
2: I think
1: too.
2: It's a bandwagon when it's your country.
1: Oh, is it? Yeah, I guess not. Boys, okay, Muppets. Are you still sticking up for Sanders? You two Muppets, he's the first grade. I told you 10 weeks ago, needs to play cup for 10 years. Myth, that's from Matt.
2: Matt, brutal. Geez, the tough, green machine. Tough. Any love for the green machine?
1: None. They don't deserve any at the moment. All right, we're going to 20 go. We're going to come back in the second hour. We're going to get into more games, the Para Raiders game.
2: Oh, great.
1: Geez, there's a lot pulling teeth, that. The Tigers Titans. We'll be back for the second hour.
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6: All right, Rick, we are four days through the Football World Cup. You've just parked up on the couch all weekend. I assume there is now a permanent space for you. I'm very much the same. What stood out?
7: I think Brazil-Morocco has really stood out. It's been, the best game so far. And I've got to say, I've not always been as big as fan. Vinny Jr.'s goal for Brazil, that's goal of the tournament so far for me. That was just outstanding.
6: Yeah, I had big hopes going into that game. That game absolutely delivered for both the quality, the enjoyment, the roller coaster that it took us on. It looked like Morocco was just going to dominate Brazil, then adjusted. They showed that attacking prowess that we've been expecting throughout this World Cup. It's going to take a lot to exceed that as best game.
7: Well, you know, like a World Cup doesn't feel like it started until a Brazilian does something Brazilian, right? That's what you want from a World Cup.
6: It is a surprise so far for me. Australia winning, not only winning 2-0 against Turkey. They were defiant in defence. They were fantastic on the low block in particular. And then just that counter move. I know that Turkey's number 10 wasn't thrilled with it, but the way that they just held out both the attack, held on to hope, and then managed to score. Erin Kunda showed it against the All Whites last year. What he can do on the counter, he showed it again against Turkey. They are going to be a lot of fun to watch, the Socceroos.
7: Credit to Tony Popovich for banking on a couple of his youngsters, right? Patrick Beach gets the starting goal out of Sydney FC.
6: Ahead of Matt Ryan.
7: Ahead of Matt Ryan, who's playing in La Liga at the moment. And Ocon Esler as well, in midfield ahead of Jackson Irvine, who's captained Australia at times. And they really stood up. I did not see that result coming. I put my hand up. I thought Turkey were just going to be too good. But you know, Arsenal, under Arsene Wenger in the later years, when they had Rosicky and Ozil and Wilshere and all those players, all fur coat, no knickers, if you like. It looked pretty, but it had no execution. And that's what Turkey looked like.
6: It's a great analogy, isn't it? We mentioned Brazil and Morocco being enjoyable.
7: Yeah.
6: I thought that the Dutch game against Japan was enjoyable. A lot of people have Japan as smokies. I think you do.
7: Yep.
6: I certainly do. We don't have high expectations for the Dutch compared to previous World Cups, but that was still, talk about a tit-for-tat game. Dutch, Japan, Dutch, and then Japan to manage to still get something out of it with that 2-2 draw. The word fun comes to mind with that game.
7: It does, and you know what I really like about the fact that the two top teams in this group have drawn, right? So come third game, they both still need something, so we're not going to see anybody parking subs and playing second string sides in that last game, because they're both going to need something from the last game to try and finish as high in the group as they can, and the Swedes will be there.
6: In terms of needing something,
7: mm-hmm,
6: the All Whites.
7: Yeah.
6: They need something. Shock.
7: Yes.
6: It's been talked. This game is at the point now where it's already, it's just like, can we just get on with this game already? Can we just see this in action? What are your confidence levels? It's an obvious question, but how are you feeling about it?
7: I'm undecided, and I know that's not what you want to hear.
6: No, but I'm the same.
7: I'm 6 out of 10, maybe.
6: Yeah.
7: But because I'm, part of me goes, how much is all this adversity going to gel around versus how much will it affect them on the pitch, right? I think if it does affect them on the pitch, we'll really see that in the last half hour of this game in their legs, because as we've talked about, a lot of them haven't played a lot of football. But New Zealand really need to step up. I'm all over Elijah Justin in this game. I think he, behind Chris Wood, he's our most important player in terms of finding goals, and we need him to have a worldie.
6: You can catch all of the All Whites action and the Football World Cup here on Sport Nation. Hey, enjoy it.
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2: Yes, it is. Jared Croker and Matt Rogers for Sports Day. Big welcome to the second hour. 0457 736 736 is the text line. Get involved. 8833 for in New Zealand. Shoot us a text. It is lit up, this text board. What have we got here? Here we go. Hey, guys. Did I just hear Jared complimenting the Tigers? I'm going to go and buy a lottery ticket. You're right. The eighth wonder of the world was rocking yesterday, and it's good to see the Tigers come home strongly with a spirited performance. Did you play many games at the eighth wonder? Take care, Tiger Ray from Sussex.
3: I didn't compliment him. I said I tipped him.
2: Oh, you tipped him?
3: No, that was... I did. I played a few. I kicked my first ever NRL goal at Leichhardt Oval. I had some great memories at Leichhardt purely because we used to win quite a lot there. We won a few good games there. There's one, we lost that game where I kicked the first goal in 2010, I think. It was always a Sunday Arvo we played there. There was one really good one where we were down 22-0 at halftime, or just before halftime. I scored a try late again in a real howling wind, and we come back and beat them in 2015. Then there was the famous... 2016, when we had a really good year, the Tigers needed to beat us to make the eight, and we finished second, I think, or something, last round, and they needed to beat us, and we won 60-6.
2: Right.
3: And that's when BJ passed the ball around his back to Rapper. Remember the reverse, the flick pass?
2: I do.
3: Yeah, that was there. That was at Leichhardt as well, so did some nice memories there.
2: Yeah, there you go. There you go, Tiger.
3: Story time.
2: I'm sure you're rapt to hear that. Thanks, Jared, for your...
3: Story time.
2: Yes, nice. All right, the View Jobs open line, 1300 01 1170. Give us your view, and Rat Jared SN is Instagram and X. On the Socceroos, I saw that Turkey took 30 shots, which was the most by a team without scoring a goal in World Cup match since Portugal in 2006, 31 from England. Yeah. I mean, the momentum tracker in that game.
3: I've seen that.
2: It had one little bit of...
3: It was red.
2: Yeah, it was red the whole way. Like, I mean, yeah. I mean, call it luck, call it whatever you want. We won.
3: That's not luck. That's poor by Turkey.

0: And they beat the Minnows and other Canberra Raiders.
1: We've gone from the best game ever to the worst game ever.
0: Yeah, we have. This was a bludger of a game. Canberra, it was the worst I've seen them attack. Does KO Weeks always stay on the left side always?
1: Yeah, he does predominantly.
0: But as a fullback,
1: well, he's been to the right a little bit. But when Strangey's there, it's usually the Sanders in the middle.
0: So he shifts side to side.
1: Much second receiver both sides, mate. Right. He does go there. I remember seeing images of him go down the right edge, but
0: I didn't see him there once yesterday. Yeah, well, I was shocked.
1: There might have been a plan to go to the right edge of the Eels. Maybe, I don't know. Mm. But our drummers, it was clunky. And the problem is, and I've said it on here before, when we're under the pump for middles. So you go forward struggles when Joe Tarpany's got to do a lot of himself. Corey Hall's sort of got to do a lot of it. You can't generate any ruck speed. You can't go forward at all. It's a ripple effect. You pass the ball. You play early. You pass the Kyle Weeks. You try and run around him. The defence hasn't been, no one's been held up on the inside. So you've got a full line sliding out, wet conditions. It just looks slow and clunky, doesn't it? You've got to give Parramatta credit. I know Harris Steve would be listening.
0: You can only beat whoever's in front of you, as bad as they are. When I say as bad as they are, I mean the Raiders, not the Parramatta Eels. Ricky's seen not as angry, though.
1: No, he thought this. He thought it was a lot more effort than the 26-0 drubbing against the Roosters last week at home. It looked like the press conference was, it was time to get around his young group. They're a young spine. We talk about it a lot, and it's not an excuse. We talk about them a lot. It's not time to, kick them up the arse as such. It's time to give them a cuddle. So he knows when's best to do both of them sticky. So, there's no good there sitting there.

0: And then I'd have a week off. Like, it was that painful. Normally, if you just crack your nose or it just breaks in one spot, you're good to go. Standard, but yeah. This was, like, horrific. So I had a week off, and then I had to come back and play at Leichhardt 2 weeks later. I was playing on the right wing. John Hopewadi was playing on the right wing. So we weren't playing against each other, and then we ran on the field. All of a sudden, John Hopewadi was on the left wing. I was like, this is going to be fun. He's just got my head, and he's just driving into the ground. My nose starts pissing blood. It was just so horrific.
1: Good to see you, Hop.
0: Yeah.
1: But I thought the Raiders goalkeepers let down. Well, that was an issue. He kicked 2 from 2 on the weekend, so that was an issue.
0: All right, the West Tigers, 36, beat the Gold Coast Titans, 28. I thought the Titans... this is one they really let slide. Mm. Jerome Luai stood up for the Tigers. I thought Dream Buller was good.
1: Yep.
0: It was a pretty good game of footy. It was an entertaining game of footy. I thought when the Tigers got out, when the Titans got out to 24-12, I thought that this will be enough. They'll run away with this. Thought they might open up some of the wounds from last week, but. Yeah. They showed some ticker, the Tigers.
1: They did. They did. They fought back well because we mentioned. Oh, I spoke on here last week saying, I think we thought there was going to be a reaction after a 68-0 hiding the week before, back at Leichhardt, San Diego, there's going to be a reaction. If you're the Titans, you've just got to weather the storm. And there was an early storm. They were down 12-0, I think, and then got back to 18-12 up at half time. Some counter kitty brilliance.
0: Oh.
1: And then led 24-12 just after half time. And I thought, they broke their back here.
0: Yeah.
1: But then to the Titans' credit, it got back to 24-all. Then the Titans got back in front again.
0: Yeah.
1: And then there was just a couple little moments in the game, just little errors. And, you know, the try at the end where he batted it back.
0: Mm.
1: The winger, I can't remember who it was, batted it back. Just trying to knock
2: Jensen.
1: Yeah, to Jensen. Trying to do the right thing, knocked it back in goal. And then even the penalty late, which I know you're going to touch on a little bit of the issue around it later on. Mm. I gave away, it shouldn't have been a penalty. It was just he hit him around the collarbone.
0: Mm.
1: Later, just let him off the hook. There was just a few little moments there where the Titans were probably a little bit unlucky, but you got to give credit to the Tigers. They fought back, and geez, they had the place roaring there yesterday afternoon.
0: Yeah, it's a good look. And when that sun's going down over Leichhardt, it's very special. And I think that's the last game there for a couple of years now, isn't it?
1: Yeah, I think 18 months, I think. So, yeah, it must be obviously.
0: Yeah, so it'll look good when it's. And there was a text here. Where is it? It is, lads, I experienced Leichhardt Oval for the first time yesterday. My neighbour went down a few years ago, mad Tigers fan. Well, I went down a few weeks ago when they played the Cowboys in round 4 or 5, had a big win against them down there.
1: Mm.
0: And it was a Sunday arvo, and it was absolutely rocking. Just had the
1: great
0: best
1: spot
0: time. But lads, I experienced Leichhardt Oval for the first time yesterday. I made the trek down from Brisbane. These smaller grounds must be protected. Do we include Shark Park in that must be protected? Like, I mean, you know,
1: yeah,
0: I mean, like,
1: I was gonna say no, but yeah, 100%. Like Brookie, those places.
0: The regional grounds, I mean, look, I know the Sharp part needs work done to it. And they need to just hand that back to, or just give it to the New South Wales government. Go, it's your ground now.
1: Yeah.
0: Now give us some money to fix it up, put some money into it.
1: Mate, Brookie's, they got that new grandstand at the end of Brookvale. Like, they're the grounds, Brookvale's, Leichhardt's, Shark Park, a couple of the more suburban grounds. They're the best one. They're the ones you want to play at.
0: Yeah,
1: I love playing at them. They're so much fun. The crowd.
0: Yeah, there's a bit more, it's not history, it's a bit more feeling in those little, like, community grounds as opposed to, having 20,000 people at a core stadium or even at Allianz with 20,000. It still feels pretty empty, doesn't it?
1: Well, especially coming, like, play as a kid, you play a lot of bush footy, coming through Goulburn and those smaller areas. It's all bush footy.
0: Yeah,
1: so it makes you feel a bit like a bush footy, like a country rugby league sort of feeling. And I always love playing at those smaller grounds, suburban grounds.
0: All right. Well, there's another text here on the World Cup. No, not that one. It was about, hey, lads. Oh, yeah, I've never seen a Socceroos team as organised at the back. Whenever they lost possession, they were swiftly into formation. They parked the bus driven by big Harry Suter, but a win is a win. How do you like those apples, Mike Grella? What an A grade. That's from Cam. I was so impressed with the way that the defence just worked. I mean, they were phenomenal. Well done. And their goalie. Like, it's his third international, I think, first World Cup game.
1: Well, they had 30 shots. So he's done pretty well.
0: 30 shots and made a couple of them were absolute ball terrors.
1: Yeah,
0: I've seen
1: a couple of them.
0: Absolute ball terrors. All right, we're going to change tact now and have a little dig into the latest from Origin camp.
1: We haven't even spoke about it. It's all been dissing on the radar.
0: I know. Well, I mean, there's a lot to talk about. There's a lot of problems there.

0: So Queensland star Tino Fasolamalawi, he has rejoined camp following the death of his father, Freddie. Really sad news. Tino didn't travel to Melbourne with the team on Friday. He spent the final hours of his father's life with him. I thought that's a really special time and moment for him to get that permission to be away from camp. Billy Slater said there is no obligation for you to play whatsoever. Tino's come out and said, no way, mate, I'm in, I'm playing. So, yeah, look, it's a similar, little bit different to what Cam Munster went through, I guess, in terms of it was a bit of a shock, the Cam Munster thing, but it doesn't make it any easier. I want to commend Tino Fasolamalawi and send our best wishes to him and his entire family. Yeah, tough thing to go through. I've been through it, and I couldn't imagine playing a game of footy a few days later. So, brave man, and well done, and yeah, we're thinking of you, mate. Queensland coach Billy Slater, well, he's formulating multiple plans to unleash Reece Walsh on the Blues in Origin 2. I'm still at odds at how this is going to work. You know, what the flow of the game's going to look like, who are you going to move, you know, what reserves aren't you going to use if you're determined to get Reece Walsh on the field? And he said, you know, he's picked him to play, not to sit on the bench for 80 minutes. So I can imagine he's going to get on the field. Does he get on the field with Caelan Ponga, or does Caelan Ponga come off the field? Does it depend on how Caelan Ponga is going, the flow of the game? Does Caelan Ponga go into the front line in defence and then they just both play as sweeping sort of fullbacks? I know Reece likes going to the... No, they both like going to the left side more than the right.
1: Yeah, they'll both pass right to left probably better. It must be difficult to have those two guys in.
0: Well, I mean, we're the underdogs, so we'll do everything we can.
1: Yeah, well it's an interesting one because you sort of think of how the game's going to be. If New South Wales are well out in front or popped out to an early lead, it's going to be... It's probably Butler into me as well. It's gonna be a, you know, let's get Reece Walsh on.
0: Yeah.
1: If they're out in front, you go, oh, we'll get Walsh on. If the game's tight and in the balance and ended to be broken open, you got to bring Reece Walsh on. So he's coming on, isn't he?
0: Well, yeah, but
1: it's just how.
0: But how? I mean, do you?
1: Well,
0: because last time we had them both in the same side and they were on the, I think. Was it Caelan who came? Caelan was on the bench, I think.
1: Came off the bench.
0: He came off late, like.

0: around the ruck. Oh, Kalen could do that. And that's what go back 3 or 4 weeks. That's what was happening. Mm. Walsh was going to be fullback and Ponga was going to be either halfback or on the bench. So, yeah. Mate, it could be anything. Like, you never know. Like, someone could go over the HIA or anything like that. It's just going to be, it's hard to work out. And Billy,
1: he'd have a plan,
0: but
1: he'd
0: have a plan of what he wants to do. But that's Origin. There's a big chance that's not going to fall into place. Like, look what happened to everyone in game one. There was Matt Burton got called in 2 days before the game in jersey 21 and ended up getting on. So
1: yeah.
0: Casey McLean got on in 19. Yeah. Did you think he was going
1: to? The plan will be to use him, but it's I suppose it's all going to be dependent on, you know, injuries, HIA, all that sort of stuff. Rat, is it a concern Toots was seen at Cash Converter talking a few T's today after Manly buying the Raiders so he didn't cop and earn this week?
0: Funny, isn't it? My golf tees. I'm getting rid of my sticks.
1: Definitely thoughts. Oh, with Tina and his family from Paris, Steve. Thanks, Paris, Steve. All right. Mitchell Moses, good to go.
0: Good to go.
1: He ends any speculation ahead of Origin 2. This is my theory. If you don't play the week before Origin, you shouldn't be allowed to be picked. Your club team's missing out. They're the ones that are paying your bills. Parramatta missed out on him last week. Could go out here, do his hemi again. Parramatta missed out again. I just think that there should be a moratorium on that. Like, if you don't play the week before Origin is selected, you can't be picked. It's unfair on the clubs. It's unfair on the clubs, the fans of the club.
0: It's a club decision. Well, it goes back to the club.
1: What do you mean?

0: Yeah.
1: Yeah, I know that. But
0: so he wasn't fit then, but he's fit now.
1: Yeah, I know. but don't you think when you're injured and you finally get fit to play, you should be playing for the club that pays your bills and the fans support? And
0: yeah, he'll do that after he plays for
1: himself. Well, we'll see. We'll see.
0: Well, I hope he does. But this is another one. You could sit here and go back and forward, I reckon. Like, I applaud what Jason Rowell's done. You want representative players in your side, especially when your side's struggling, like Parramatta were until the weekend.
1: Mm.
0: You want your best players playing rep football to bring that energy back, to bring back to bring your younger players up. Let Mitchell Moses play rep football. He's going to go, but they're a better player. He's going to come back a better player. Bring that back to Parramatta. Like, there's a lot of pros and cons.
1: I'm all for it, but I'm just saying. I just think it. It's unfair for Parra Steve. Didn't get to see Mitch Moses play on the weekend.
0: Turns out they didn't need him anyway. It's great.
1: The reason Adam G missed out was his howler that cost Kevy his title. Number 9 threw a huge stationary forward pass to Cogger.

0: Needs Huazi in. Yep. You like?
1: Well, I don't like that Casey McLean's injured, but I'm happy with Mark Noongar Huazi to be in there. He's a very good player. He's national.
0: Yeah, like yeah. State of Origin.
1: Origin, yeah.
0: Done it all.
1: Done it all.
0: Good on him.
1: Yeah. Not that hard.
0: Yeah. Well done. I mean, he's a handful.
1: He is. And then Tolu Kola in the centres is, it's a different game for him now.
0: Mm.
1: And I'm excited to see what that brings to him. He's a weapon. He's, I don't know Casey McLean is as well, but I'm excited to see Tolu in the centres. I think there's plenty of strike there. We also, gives us a little bit of aerial threat with Noongar Huazi out there with Cobbo as well. So
0: yeah
1: no, I mean again, wish Casey McLean was playing, but happy with Mark to be in there. And then Jack Bostock's been rewarded too. He's in the 19 now on the bench.
0: Yeah,
1: he's come a long way, hasn't he,
0: Bostock?
1: In a short amount of time,
0: and a young fella.
1: Yeah.
0: Right, now you are incorrect based on the fact that where do clubs get the money to pay the players? Well, they get it from sponsorship, from TV rights, from gate takings, from merchandise sales, from licensing, from all sorts of things. It's not the money they get from Origin doesn't, well, it might contribute fractionally to the salary cap, but I don't think, I mean, that comes from many different areas they raise the money. I'm just saying that.
1: I'm looking forward to seeing Michael.
0: For Origin, if you can't play for your club the week before because you are unfit, you shouldn't be picked for Origin. That's all I'm saying. That's my opinion. Now, am I giving it to Mitch Moses? No, he's just in a part of a situation. I'm just saying my opinion is that. Is that okay?
1: Yeah, it's fine, mate.
0: Stop looking at me like that.
1: I thought you were going to like finish and you said that and stared at me. I thought you had something like that is this.
0: No.
1: I get your opinion. 100%. I do. And I'm interested to see what Michael says back to that as well, because I don't really understand where he's going with that.
0: Well, I mean, I know. State of Origin is a huge money spinner. Yeah. And I love that.
1: But it doesn't pay his wages.
0: Yeah.
1: Is that what you mean?
0: No.
1: Yeah.
0: No. What's that text
1: Paris
0: there?
1: Yeah,
0: I'm over the whole Moses Origin saga. Ryle says it makes us better, him coming back from Origin. He didn't come back from Origin camp last year, injured in Origin camp. Chance he won't come back this year. So far, it's all been negative. We beat the Bulldogs last Monday. We beat the Bulldogs last Monday if Moses played.
1: Hmm.
0: Maybe.
1: Yeah, fair point.
0: There you go.
1: Fair point.
0: Gents, no concern over Klein. I don't think he's going real good on the bet, so it's not like the fix is on.

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0: He ended up getting a repeat set. I wondered what he was thinking because he'd done everything right and then last second he went, oh, and pulled his hand away. Like, did he doubt himself thinking he was doing the wrong thing? I don't know. Was he trying to get maybe a reverse, like, of he actually got run off the ball? Because the Tigers player changed his line.
1: Sammy did too. Like, Sammy, it was just an absolute balls up. It was a dumb play. Players not thinking on a football field does my head in. I yell at the TV screen and it's not good. It's not good for my mental. It's not good for my mental health. Tuch, you wanted a response? Here it is. The NRL give each club between 7 and 18 million each year. The current salary cap is 12.1. Enough said. I don't know. What's that? What do you mean? Enough said. Was that the? Michael's on text in. Where the clubs get the money to pay the players. Yeah. I mean,
0: that was a legitimate question, Michael. Yeah, so thank you for your answer.
1: I don't know what are those 17 to 18 million. Salary cap's 12.1. So I think it's like 12 million or something on average to run a club through the year. So they've got to raise some money through gate taking, sponsorship, all that sort of stuff. But that 17 to 18 million that goes to clubs doesn't come just from State of Origin. Like, it comes from everything. Yeah. Like, licensing, it comes from everything with an NRL symbol on it.
0: Merchandise. 10%
1: goes to the NRL. Oh, 15%.
0: 15% it is.
1: And their trading terms are tough. Yeah. I've had a business with an NRL logo on it.
0: Well, I've got one now.
1: It wasn't fun. anyway, let's get into this. Rats Rampage.
2: Matt Rogers stood them up and nailed them to the wall.
3: Now on Sports Day. Rats Rampage.
0: I feel like you've been rampaging for an hour and a half already.
1: Mate, I have been, but this is what I'm really rampaging about. Like, what is it? Like, I'm sick to death of the NRL having this, and it's going to sound silly, but it's this black and white. Like, it's black and white. You touch him on the head, so it's a penalty. Herbie Farmworth got a high shot on the weekend. He's lost his footing. There's a guy standing in front of him, doesn't swing his arm. Doesn't do anything. Herbie Farmworth trips over. His head hits his forearm, like below his waist, below this guy's waist.
0: Yeah.
1: Like, can we not have incidental contact in the game of rugby league? It is an accident, and he didn't try to hit you in the head. You fell over. Like, it's not a swinging arm. It's a contact sport. If you don't, like, I understand we've got to protect the head. I get all of that. But that you can't penalise someone for someone like falling over, because what's going to happen is it'll be exploited. If they're going to play it black and white, it'll be exploited. I'm fair dinkum. If I was playing in this day and age, you want to talk about exploiting rules? You know, I'm down by 2 points and I get the ball. I'm running at someone. I'm just going to headbutt their shoulder.
0: I'm going to trip over.
1: I'm going to headbutt their arm.
0: And you know what? You get a penalty because it's contact with head. Well, you can't do anything about it.
1: No, yeah, you can.
0: It's contact with the head.
1: No, referees can use common sense and go, mate, that is not a high shot.
0: Why is this? You fell over. For years. It's

0: Like the remember the penalty? It was about a month ago with Mitch Moses when he tripped over and just got nicked on the chin or something like.
1: Yeah,
0: like it was spoiling the game more than any other rule. Like it's just that is incidental contact in rugby league is going to happen. It is a contact sport. I know we're trying to protect the head. I know we've got rules around this, but if someone falls and they are below your waist, if they are below your waist. And they fall onto your arm, and you're bending down to try to tackle them. It should not be a penalty. I don't care. You can carry on as much as you want about it. I'm never going to agree. It should not be a penalty.
1: There's the rampage, ladies and gentlemen. Towards give Rad a penalty. I'll tell you to take a deep breath, Nathan.
0: Thanks, Nathan. I'm fired up over it.
1: I can tell. I agree to a point, but. It's contact with the head, mate.
0: No, don't. Mate, every single tackle, someone gets contact to the head.
1: Yep.
0: Every single tackle, basically.
1: Penalty.
0: They land on their head or something. Or
1: penalty.
0: Whatever. No, it shouldn't be. I'm going to slap you in a minute. Lucky you're bigger than me. Rat, if you were over in the middle, you could have got the penalty. Robbie Butler, mate.
1: Robbie's on fire lately.
0: What have we got here?

0: on the bribing ballot. That, yeah, that is, this is true. We did beat, we beat Nudgee at Nudgee. Futz was in year 9, I think. Oh, I was in year 11. He was in year 9 playing first 15. He was 15. He was a year old, like playing in year 9. But
1: so he's Elton Flatley younger than you, is he?
0: I think he's a year younger than me. Yeah, yeah.
1: Right. What a name.
0: Yes. What do we got here? I don't know.

0: Washington hat on. You went there.
1: The one, different Washington, you goose.
0: Oh, is it? Oh, is that in Seattle, Washington?
1: Yeah.
0: Right, okay. Sorry.
1: So I don't know what it's called.
0: You don't know. Oh, the big,
1: it was a good
0: the big spike thing.
1: Yeah. I agree with you, by the way, Rat. Where's the common sense?
0: Common sense. We've taken common sense out of decision making in rugby league, and you can't make the game of rugby league black and white. You just can't, because there's too many moving parts, and we're trying to do that, and it's spoiling the spectacle for mine.
2: I'm not going to argue with you, mate.
0: Good, Jason. Mike, we've got Jason on the few jobs.
3: Good evening, guys. How are you,
0: Jason? How are you?
3: Well, thanks. I'd like to say that the moving parts are not destroying the spectacle. They're adding to spectacle. I think they're adding to what?
0: Right.
3: They're adding something, but not to what, but they're adding something.
0: Mm. Does it not frustrate you when you see a penalty given for just where a player's slipped over? No one's committed any foul play, but player's slipped
3: it
0: over.
3: It does make you my head in a bit, but I feel sometimes the referees over officiate.
0: Yeah, right, okay. Yeah, I think you're right. I think some referees do over officiate. Yes.
2: They do overcomplicate a little bit.
3: And as I have been saying, we need Victorian referees in the NRL. I've been advocating for this change.
0: Mm.
3: If Peter Vines is listening, get Victorian referees into the NRL.
0: Why Victorian referees, Jason?
3: Because that would be beneficial, because rugby league is growing down here.
0: Right.
3: You need to give referees an opportunity.
0: All right, okay.
3: Show how good they are.
0: All right. Well, thank you, Jason. I appreciate that. Well, it is growing down there. I mean, Sil Falunga, but he's the first to come through the Melbourne Storm's development sort of
2: SG
0: structure.
2: Ball, Melbourne What's boy. The cup. It's called the Sewell Falunga Cup, isn't it?
0: Oh, I'm not sure.
2: Yeah, it is, yeah.
0: Well, it's certainly growing. I just wonder if it's ever going to sort of really take hold down there, given how strong AFL is, you know?
2: We're never going to move past it, are you?
0: No, not that. No, but, I mean, you'd like to see. I mean, it's such a big, proud sporting town.
2: Yeah, well, it's the sporting capital of Australia, really, isn't it?
0: Gold Coast.
2: Yeah. how else do you get rugby league to be big in Melbourne?
0: I don't know.
2: Like they've won
0: they kept winning, don't they? They're giving themselves something to support. All right, we're going to take a break and come back, and we'll get into some around the grounds.
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5: 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Cooper Connolly hits a stunning century, handing Australia victory over Bangladesh in the third one-day international.
6: Well, we needed a win, one because it went down 2-0.
5: Yeah, 2-1 series. We take on Bangladesh, fresh from the dash, this week in a T20 match on Wednesday, 6 p.m. Will be a chance. We got to be a chance, don't we?
6: Oh, mate, I don't even know who's over there. Like, and honestly, 6 o'clock on a Wednesday night, who's going to be watching that in Australia? Origin's going to be on. So.
5: Yeah, true. Good point.
6: Yeah, well done to Cooper Connolly. 149 from 133's good going.
5: Actually, no, you'll get that game in. It's only 2 hours of Big Bash game, isn't it?
6: Four. We'll get
5: a bit of is it?
6: Hopefully we bat first, watch it, and
5: then watch the cricket. First century for Cooper Connolly, 149 from 133. Good effort by him. All right, Super Rugby Grand Final is set. We've got the Chiefs playing the Hurricanes. Where are they playing this game?
6: They're the Cake Tin.
5: Yes. That's the Cake Tin. Who's the favourite, Geordie?
7: Canes will go in as favourites.
5: Will they?
7: They're looking sharp, but Chiefs could get them.
5: Yeah, Chiefs are a pretty handy side, aren't they? They put like 48 on the Crusaders in the first half on the weekend.
7: Dominant. Dan McKenzie's humming.
5: Yeah. In other news, in the NRL, the Broncos, winger, he's set for a Super League switch, so Jesse Arthurs.
6: Oh, the hiccups, mate.
5: Jesse Arthurs. Looks like he could be

0: I seen this on the run sheet earlier.
1: No, this is not on. Like, we're expanding our competition with two more sides coming in. Are we serious that Jesse Arthurs can't get a start in another NRL side? Like, what? Who's his agent?
0: Yeah, I don't know. It doesn't make sense to me. Like, I was really excited for him 2 weeks ago. He was going to the Titans. And I was excited. I think he's a gun. You know, like you said, yeah, we've got a lot of injuries these days in the game. There's another couple of teams coming in the competition. I think we're at a point where we can't be letting players like Jesse Arthurs leave our game. So, yeah, disappointing news of that. Like I said, I think he's a really good player. Looks like he's going to the south of France to play at the Catalans next year. Johnny Carr, is Cardi coaching over there next year? Do we know? Or is
1: it that's what I've heard.
0: Yeah. I have to ask, because he's doing it now too, isn't he? I need to speak to my big...
1: Oh, Socky will be able to let us know.
0: Well, Socky will know, but Nicky Kotrick plays over there.
1: Oh, does he?
0: Yeah, the great man. Actually, I read a report. He looks like coming home. Cardi probably didn't like Nicky.
1: Oh, really?
0: Nah, he would. He'd love him. He's like a big kid. Like,
1: is he?
0: Yeah,
1: he's a big boy too.
0: He's a big boy, but he's.
1: He's what?
0: Kid.
1: What he's are you trying kid. To say here?
0: I'm trying to be nice.
1: You're trying to be nice.
0: Well, no, I love him. Like, he's such a likable character.
1: Okay, now you can say whatever you want.
0: Yeah, he's not the sharpest one.
1: Right, okay, there you go.
0: But he's the nicest, he's the best bloke.
1: Yeah, he's good fun to be around, though, by
0: the way. He is very good fun.
1: So Jesse Arthurs, if your team's looking for a winger, maybe let them know that Jesse Arthurs is on the market. Storm have revealed that they will try to extend Cameron Munster beyond his contract that finishes in 2027. He's been linked to everybody from the Perth Bears to the Chiefs to R360 to Rugby Australia. He could probably have his choice, but I could imagine. I don't know for sure, but he's never been coached by anyone else other than Bellamy. Bellamy's just re-signed. If he's going to continue on beyond 2027, I can't imagine him going anywhere else, can you?
0: Probably not. No, not. Now, I was just thinking about it, depending on how the Bellamy situation sort of was unfolding, but he's there for two more years, hasn't he, Bellyoak? He's just extended. So, yeah, I mean, it'd be a massive shock if Munster was to leave the Storm, in my opinion. So I'm sure he'll be off contract November 1 this year, is that right? Yes, so I'm sure they'll get that wrapped up well and truly before then.
1: Yeah, he might want to go on the open market just to test. But I just couldn't imagine him playing somewhere else.
0: Yeah. They'll know what he's worth as well.
1: Yeah. We got a text here from our smart assistant who says, "Gents, you spoke earlier about the riots and chaos the Knicks fans are causing after winning the NBA championship. Not too far removed from Eels fans.
0: Ooh.
1: Those morons famously celebrated their premiership win by burning down their own home ground. 54 years between drinks for the Knicks. There's hope for you yet, Paris Steve."
0: Oh, I love back and forward between our listeners. I love it. Love it.
1: Yeah, I don't remember. I mean, it was a long time ago for Parramatta when they won. I mean, I was only sort of 6 or 7, but I can't remember them burning the ground down.
0: You were a Parramatta fan.
1: I was a fan. Big time. Well, you know, like when you're a little kid and you just follow the teams that win.
0: Yeah.
1: Well, Parramatta were winning.
0: I followed the Roosters.
1: Yeah, yeah.
0: There's a good one here from Bunyip. "Hey, Toots, rat blowing up at Moses, giving his hamstring an extra week while Queensland have brought someone not even in our comp to play, Alfie Langer, and the Sharks have won a comp once in 60 years. Canberra 3 in 42 years. The odds are still the odds are in your favour for another one."
1: Oh, mate, I'm...
0: I like that message.
1: Yeah, well, you can. Like, that's why you read it out. I know that. I know what you like. The Cronulla Sharks, they've turned a corner. They have. And are we going to have a...

0: Paris Warriors game. We didn't when the hooter went. And penalised them for the time infringement. Off a scrum too. They didn't take a scrum in time. It was a cracking game, low score. Back to good old fashion footy.
1: Was that Fitzy, like the coach that texted in, or you?
0: Nah, different Fitzy. That's Fitzy. He's leading our golf group. Fitzy,
1: is he?
0: I know. He just overtook me. Mm. And he's won two majors too. So he's got two bonus shots in the playoffs at the end of the year. Anyway, there's a major coming up. I've got to knuckle down for that. Oh, yeah, and just in other news, Lewis Hamilton wins for Ferrari. Huge.
1: Kimi.
0: 2024 was the last time he won at Silverstone. I don't know, maybe that Kim Kardashian thing, doing something for him.
1: Doing something special out there. I don't know what it is.
0: I can't cop it. Anyway, we're going to come back. We're going to wrap up the show after this.
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0: Talk to you in the rat, more affectionately known as...
1: But apologising, I mean burp and garlic.
0: Oh, mate. You cooked up a mad feed before.
1: Yeah.
0: Listen, I wish you could be in here to see Tootsie's cooking. We actually should We should do a little cooking segment on our social media.
1: Good call. Does. You like cooking as well.
0: Oh, I want to do something tomorrow. You're going to love it. I'll do a pork belly.
1: It's a new segment.
0: Pork belly bowls.

0: They're very good. What's on the text line, Tootsie? You got something for us?
1: I've got a bit of Raiders. Well, not love, but a bit of chat about the Raiders again. This is from Todd. Watched the New South Wales Cup Raiders Eels yesterday. Great win for the Raiders. Kobe Black, Chevy Stewart, Joe Roddy all looked good. From Raider Todd, PS went to the NRL game the night before. Prefer to forget that one. Yeah, they were... Well, they do have some depth there. I don't know where it's at with changes and what needs to be made. But, yeah, Kobe Black, he came down from Brisbane. He was... When the Jonah Pezzett situation happened, he was on the ship out of there pretty quickly to come down.
0: Quick one here I want to read, Toots, you can answer it. Hey, lads, also on the Raiders, what does Jared make of Ricky's post-match comments saying that the team was too predictable in attack? He's 100% right, and they've been that way nearly all every game. Isn't that his job to design the game plan? So are the players not implementing his game plan, or does he not set the attack plans? Green Machine... Yeah, I can't read that. Tragic no more. Time to sack the coach. He's not happy.
1: Brutal. He doesn't do the attacking gameplay. You've got attacking coaches, defensive coaches, wrestling coaches, Conte, all these things, fitness trainers, strength and conditioners. So there's Sticky's one who is really, he's very good at not, he delegates the role as well and allows them coaches to do their job. So, and he's not having to go at them by any means as well. The attacking
0: does he need to, and I suppose if he's not, if he's seeing things that he's not liking, he can jump in
1: absolutely,
0: there and,
1: yeah.
0: and he'll rectify
1: that. He oversees
0: that.
1: Everything.
0: Yeah, he
1: sure.
0: doesn't just, yeah.
1: Yep.
0: Doesn't sit at home.
1: No. This has been a good show, mate.
0: Wayne does it from time to time. Yeah. All right, we're not going to take a break. We're going to go. We'll be back tomorrow night. I'm excited about tomorrow. It's going to be a great show. Fitzy's on board. Tune in. We're going to have a ball. We'll see you. See you, Tootsie.
1: See you, buddy.
0: See you, Jordan.

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7: 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That is our home and right across our social channels. Always good to talk a bit of tennis. There is a hell of a lot going on. We're 2 weeks away from the championships, which is a pretty special time of the year. It's a good time, the grass court season. I mean, we always bemoan the fact every year that it doesn't last long enough. In fact, we're going to put up a piece on our website throughout the week, and our team spoke to the ITF, the entry level to the sport, in the last couple of weeks, and the challenges that they've got of having more grass court tournaments for those coming through the pathway, those coming through the ranks. So that's a story within itself, but the grass court season is beautiful. The aesthetics of tennis, a little softer underfoot. And it means we're in the UK, we're in Europe, where the crowds across the Netherlands and across Britain really appreciate grass court tennis, and they pack the stands courtside. Nick Kyrgios back in the last week. Has that excited you? Where do you sit on the Kyrgios side of things? Serena back, more on that tonight. Will she get a wild card to Wimbledon? All ahead of us. Max Purcell, officially back today. In fact, he's playing a 15K in Tokyo this week. Max back after his 18-month suspension. And a young Aussie is coming back to play under the Australian banner. His name is

0: Ali Kamu, for those who are invested in tennis and are right in the thick of it. His brother Tommy, of course, has continued to play under the Australian banner. Their dad, Olivier, of course, French, so he's been able to play under the dual citizenship, and Charlie got a better offer from the French Federation a few years ago, but has decided to come back. He's going down the college pathway, and if we think back to 3 or 4 years ago, he was ranked our number one junior, the lefty from Canberra, and we've got him back under the Australian banner. So there is a fair bit bubbling around. 1-300-736-736-04-3398-1116. Billy and Ascot Vale, I'll let you, Billy, set your own agenda tonight. There's always a common theme with you, and I'm going to get to Alex Demonor pretty close to the top of the show, but I do know you like to start with Alex.
1: Yeah, everything BT. Yeah, just quickly, I thought that was disappointing by Alex, considering who he was playing, some 30-year-old guy I've never even heard of. But look, at least he got there, so hopefully, you know, things are looking better for Wimbledon. Secondly, I think Nick Kyrgios, I don't think we're all holding our breath. I think he's just filling in time and he must have been bored, so I'm not holding breath on him doing anything special. And thirdly, right, out of all the Grand Slams, yeah, do you think the Wimbledon or the grass is Australia's best chances of players going deep into the tournament compared to all the other slams?
0: Oh, look, we're probably maybe better on a hard court, to be honest, even though we love playing on the grass. You know, we don't have a stack of grass courts all over Australia, do we? I mean, Perth in the west, probably got more grass courts than anywhere else. Beautiful Kooyong, Royal South Yarra, close to home here in Melbourne. They've got some great grass courts. There are grass courts, certainly, around Australia. But, I mean, predominantly the tour, you know, for the vast majority of weeks is played on hard courts. So that's probably where the Australians have got a better chance of having a run come the Australian Open, come the US Open and the US Swing, which will commence, what, late July through August into early September. It's such a short part of the season. Look, I'll give you an example, Billy. I mean, Alex Bolt, who's been, I suppose we put him in the journeyman category. He's yet to crack the top 100, Bolty. He's, what, 33, about to turn 34. He's got to 125 in the rankings. I remember being at Wimbledon last year, he qualified. He grew up in Murray Bridge. He loved the grass courts as a young man. And he plays beautiful grass court tennis, that lefty. He's a good volleyer. But he'd probably love the grass court season to go maybe half the year, and then that ranking might get him inside 100. He tends to play some decent tennis on the grass. I'll get to the Demon in just a moment, but I think we should give a bit of respect to his opponent, Billy, because the margins are small. Unless you're Carlos Alcaraz or Jannik Sinner, who have really set the benchmark in the past couple of years, there's not much between the world number 6 and Kamil Majshchek, who's currently the world number 47 now. So he's got a bit of a story, and he had, you know, 2 years off the tour, which was unfortunate and harshly dealt with, but he's always been a talent. So these results can happen. That's not to make an excuse for Alex Demonor. He went in as the favourite. He was the second seed. He had a great week. He played some great grass court tennis. It came down to some small margins in the tiebreaker. Unfortunately, Alex let himself down with his serve. He threw in a couple of doubles. Gee, you don't like to lose a tennis match on match point with a double fault. But Majshchek's actually a decent player. They may meet in the Davis Cup a little bit later on this year. Australia v Poland on Australian soil, a huge tie. I mean, this Majshchek and this Hubert Hurkacz, the former world number 6, is, what, just outside 100, Hubie, at the moment. I mean, you'd expect they would come down to Australia to represent Poland. So he's got one up on the Demon. Hopefully, Alex is going to be part of our Davis Cup team. Thank you, Billy. Harry's in Belmore. H. Welcome. Hello, Harry. Oh, Harry's nodded off. Might not have served him the tofu tonight. He's normally sharp. He's normally halfway through his sentence before I've even introduced him, Harry. We'll just double check that he's there. He was probably kicking back and saying, Brett, you're taking a long time to answer Billy's question. I've nodded off. H, give us a call back. We've lost connection. You are a very popular man

0: on this show. In the meantime, let's have a look at the finals. This is how it played out in Hertogenbosch in the Netherlands overnight. It was Camille Maschak getting it done.
1: What a day in the career of Camille Maschak. He gets his first title and does it by being three top 10 players in a row. What a performance. What a week for Camille Maschak, who saved the match point earlier in the tournament. Maybe some tears from the pole.
2: This is an incredible moment for me and incredible run and fight to make that happen. I mean, Alex is one of the toughest opponents you can face, so I knew I had to play my best to win, and I think I did for the most part of the match. So I'm really grateful for this moment. I really will enjoy it so much.
3: And you deserved it today. You were the better player. It was a great battle, and just wanted to say too good. So congrats, mate. Obviously, would have loved to be able to get the job done today, but a great start to the grass court season, a good week. We're going to keep on building, and hopefully this is the first of many great weeks on the grass.
0: So I think we know what we're going to get with Alex. I mean, when we wake up today and the official ATP rankings are updated, he is the world number six. Now, that commands a bit of respect, right? I mean, you don't get to six in the world by fluke. You've got there on skill, hard work, consistency, dotting the I's, crossing the T's, passionate, great competitor. That's the reason he's got to six in the world. He's a fine tennis player. Doesn't guarantee you're going to win every match, doesn't guarantee you're going to win every final. He's not the freak of nature that is Jay Sinner or C. Alcaraz. It's a tight pack, and that's the lot. We know that. With Alex Demonor, third Polish male to lift a tour-level trophy in the Open era since 1968. So I've got to go back to Wojtek Fibak and Hubert Hurkacz. Up 29 spots to 47 in the top 50 for the very first time. Everyone goes on a different trajectory. 30 years of age, and he's inside the top 50 for the first time. He's actually a well-put-together tennis player. Not an easy name to pronounce, particularly on radio. If I was doing that ball by ball, the Polish names, they throw in a couple of extra letters there, tricky. Fifth first-time winner this year, Demonor 22 and 12 for the year. I think we've reconnected with H. He's with us up in Belmore, fingers crossed. Harry, come in, please.
4: Hello, Brett. Can you hear me?
0: Can you hear you, Harry? That sounds like the old footy days on radio here in Melbourne. Can you hear me, Harry?
4: Yes, I got you. Have you got me?
0: Yes. Go for your life.
4: I lost my roommate on Friday. It's been a sad day.
0: Oh.
4: David Ross Smith. He was good company. He watched our sport with me all day and night. I went and spent $360 on Goody at Woolworths today, and Woolworths gave me $60 discount. Thank you, Woolworths.
0: Beautiful. They always come to the party.
4: Alex lost, I see.
0: Yeah, we're just dissecting it.
4: Third.
0: Yes, tie break. Went to the wire, Harry, but he double folded a couple of times, including match point, which is not ideal.
4: Well, I only saw snippets of it on the news, you know.
0: Mm.
4: And Nick Kyrgios lost in the second round.
0: Yeah. Look, you know, I think everyone knows who's listened to this show long enough, Harry, my thoughts around, you know, covering Nick, the tennis player. It's been extremely challenging. I've said that many times. I'm probably more frustrated that the career hasn't panned out the way you would love it to when you've got a guy with so much talent. I mean, he steps back up, wins a match last week, and he's still got all the weapons to probably beat anyone. He's going to play Ben Shelton this week in Halle. That's going to be fascinating to see how he goes head-to-head with Big Ben, who's come off winning Stuttgart. We'll tell you about that in just a moment. But I'm probably left a bit more frustrated that we haven't had a full year-in, year-out career. Yes, there has been the injuries which have derailed him since making that Wimbledon final back 4 years ago, but we know, he knows, that he hasn't always been the fully-fledged professional, day-in, day-out, prepared to grind like all their other Aussies. And look, you know, you're entitled to do it your way.

0: have an issue with that, but not easy when you're sitting in this seat to have to cover him on a year-to-year basis. So whatever happens from here, we just sort of watch on. It might be one match, H. It might be two. He might be all over this year. Who knows? I don't know. And do you embrace Nick Kyrgios?
1: Yes, I do.
0: Oh, righto.
1: Yeah. Is Nick playing Wimbledon?
0: Well, not sure. D-Day is Wednesday. We'll get onto that very shortly. The wild cards will be handed out Wednesday.
1: Wednesday. I've seen a few on the hard court. I haven't seen many serve volleys play.
0: No, we need a few more serve volleys. A few more Pat Rafters.
1: The club that I played for, Marrickville, still got about 8 grass courts.
0: Nice.
1: That's the one the Prime Minister plays for.
0: Ah, is he? Elbow. Apparently he goes right. Apparently he goes right on the tennis court. I did try and get him on the first serve a couple of years ago. We were close. We were very close.
1: I do believe John Alexander played against him. That'd be an interesting go.
0: Indeed.
1: What I believe, John's still playing badge, as Albanese.
0: There you go. You're a wealth of information. Any dessert for you tonight, H, up there in Belmore?
1: Yes, it was peaches and cream.
0: Oh, just ahead of a bit of strawberries and cream at Wimbledon in a fortnight.
1: And they're back to their old form of feeding me quiche again, but it wasn't too bad tonight.
0: Yeah, don't mind a good quiche, but I haven't had peaches since my grandmother was still with us. Always peaches when I went over to my grandmother's house with a bit of ice cream. It was beautiful. Thank you, H.
1: Breakfast has always been good, and dessert, terrific.
0: The rest...
1: And David, who passed away on Friday, used to eat his dessert first and the main meal.
0: It's a bit like how I read a book. I start at the back and work the other way. Thank you, Harry. Nice work.
2: Delicious.
0: Harry from Belmore. Always a wealth of information, folks. And we know what's on the menu as well. 1-300-736-736. As I mentioned, Alex heads to Halle. Queens this week. My apologies. Kyrgios, I think, playing in Halle again. Shelton and... he's got a tough one, Alex, actually. He's playing Gab Diallo, the big Canadian. I watched them go head-to-head at the Paris Masters at the end of last year, and Diallo was right there with him. You know, rangy Canadian who got up to, 33? His ranking has slipped back to about the mid-80s at the moment, so he's going through not the best patch of form, but, hopefully Alex can get off to a really, really good start. I have mentioned Ben Shelton. Top seed at the Boss Open in Stuttgart, and the big lefty, the number one American, getting it done.
3: Ben Shelton, the Boss Open champion in Stuttgart. First title on grass, but don't think it'll be his last. A hard-fought week, having to battle back from a set down in every match except the final. Even though that went the distance, he defeats the defending champion.
4: Ben Shelton, huge congratulations. You've just become the fourth man this decade alongside Alcaraz, Djokovic and Bublik to win titles on clay, grass and the hard court. Now you're the champion, Stuttgart. How does that sound?
5: No, it means a lot to me. Certainly difficult week, not an easy week to get through. I'm pretty exhausted, but to play the way that I did against the quality opponents that I played, very, very tight matches, and getting a win today over one of the best grass court players in the world is huge boost for my confidence. And yeah, just happy to get my first title here in Stuttgart.
4: Like you say, not an easy week. Three set grinders every time for you. Talk to me a little bit about your mentality and the emotions right now.
5: Just exhausted, to be honest. A lot of stress. I didn't make things easy on myself. You know, every guy that I played, I thought played really well, made things really difficult. Taylor, for a period of the match today, was completely unplayable. And so I got to give a lot of credit to the guys that I played. But for me, being tough, getting through the really tough matches, day in and day out is the first step to getting to where I want to be and being in the groove that I want to be in this grass court season. So playing four matches in my first tournament here and getting a title gives me, you know, a lot of hope leading into Halle and Wimbledon.
0: There he is, Big Ben Shelton, the first American to lift trophies on hard clay and grass in the same season since Sam Querrey did him back in 2010. So he's just behind Sinner for the most titles this year. Sinner's won five, Ben's won three, Dallas, Munich and Stuttgart. Five in the world, number one American. He beats Taylor Fritz in the final, 6-4, 2-6, 6-4. Fritz down at nine in the world. Leonard Tien at 19, Tiafo at 26, Tommy Paul at 28, Nakashima at 32, Mickelson at 38, and the injury-prone Seb Korda at 60 in the world. That's the American pack, and Ben is leading that by some margin. Now, he's still a work in progress. He knows it, but love the way he goes about it, and he's giving himself a chance. If he can somehow just take his game to the next level, to go the distance with an Alcaraz or a Sinner, I've said it last year, I've said it at the start of this year, if there's one man, and we've got to sort of put Roland Garros to one side with no Alcaraz, Sinner going by the wayside in the first week. That did open up the door, and Zverev took his opportunity. Sinner's going to be back for Wimbledon. Alcaraz back a little bit later this year. So by the time we get to the US hard courts, the two best, you know, should be competing. So that is still the mountain to climb. But Ben Shelton is one. If he can get it all right, every component right on the same day, he's got the weaponry to challenge the big two, no doubt. Just off the text, Cameron, evening, Brett. I feel there's been lots of poor results of the Aussie women over the past 2 weeks in qualifying at the grass court events. Yeah, it hasn't been great, Cam. In fact, a few Aussies rolling around tonight. So Talia Gibson, since the Sunshine Double, hasn't been in great form singles-wise. She's got Francesca Jones, the wild card, opening round in Nottingham a little bit later on tonight. Maya Joint, we know what a tough year that Maya's having. And next week, of course, the defence of Eastbourne. And she's got to find some form. She's got Yulia Stalbutsova of Ukraine. That's at Nottingham. Taylor Preston has got in as a lucky loser at Nottingham. We'll play her first round a little bit later on tonight. But, yeah, we've lost a few close matches, but we'd love a few more in the main draw, no doubt. Gazy says, oh, what's going on with my boy Cruz? He's going okay. He's just off-Broadway, Gazy, which is good. It's hard for Cruz Hewitt to be sort of off-Broadway because everyone is so interested as to what he's going to do. He's about 600 in the world. He's 17 years of age. He's been really rolling up the sleeves, playing the 15Ks, the 25Ks on the ITF Tour. And now he's in Europe playing a bit of grass court tennis, and he will play Junior Wimbledon. That'll be the final junior event that Cruz plays, the only one really this year because he's been out on the pro circuit. Linda, Brett, here is a few predictions for you. Alex de Minaur and Karolina Muchova to win Wimbledon titles this year. Cruz Hewitt to win the Junior Boys Wimbledon title. They can all volley beautifully. Thank you, Linda, one of our great callers who does text me. She sends me emails from beautiful Hunters Hill up in New South Wales. Well, I don't know if I've got your same optimism, Alex, to win Wimbledon, Linda. So I tell you what, if you get that right, you can sing to the heavens. Karolina Muchova is going to play doubles with Serena Williams this week in Berlin. I mean, she's got such a beautiful game. She made that French Open final, had all sorts of, you know, bad injuries, but she's got the craft to be able to win on grass. Who knows? The women's is open, isn't it? It is open. And history says over the last decade, since Serena was at her peak, winning seven Wimbledon titles, that has been a hard Grand Slam for anyone to win on multiple occasions. So it is certainly open slather. Now, if you're looking for a great reason to head to Melbourne, for those listening outside Melbourne later this year, I've got one for you. I'm thrilled to be joining the Parks and Leisure Australia National Conference for 2026. It's happening from November 29 to December 2 at the Melbourne Convention and Exhibition Centre. Celebrating 100 years, making this conference a truly memorable once-in-a-century event. It brings together people behind the places and spaces that help communities thrive, whether you work in local government, parks and open space management, sport and recreation, facilities management, urban planning or community infrastructure. I recommend you get along to this conference. All the details are at parksleisure.com.au. We'll be back with more of The First Serve.
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0: cucumber sandwiches ready, then watch the Aussies fall like flies. Love your optimism. Glass half full. Out on the text. In fact, he followed up with Kyrgios back to his best, arguing with the umpire, throwing down some underarm serves like BP when he played totem tennis. Just trying to recognise that number. Do I know that number? That's far too much intel into my ability all those years ago. Yeah, we're trying to be optimistic, aren't we? It's been a tough year. We just have to put it out there. It's been a tough year for the Aussies. We're not travelling that well, but the grass gets us far more excited than the clay, and we're hoping that a few can put their best foot forward. One of the stories I've loved over the last week was Donna Vekic at Queens. One of the real popular players on the tour. She's peaked at 19 in the world, always gives everything of herself to every tournament she rocks up to. She's a tournament director's dream, Donna Vekic. The WTA 500 at Queens, the second year we've had the ladies, of course. They couldn't get a look in at one of this iconic events on the tour, Queens, on the eve of Wimbledon. But the women have been embraced the last 2 years. And I'll tell you what, sometimes when you're the lucky loser, it just gives you a little extra fillip.
1: The lucky loser becomes the Queen of Queens to cap off the most extraordinary week. For Donna Vekic, beats Emma Raducanu and quietens about 9,000 Brits that are crammed out on here on the Andy Murray Arena. It has been a tough 12 months or so for Vekic. She was outside the world's top 100 just a few months ago. Well, now she could be seeded at Wimbledon.
2: Growing up and playing on the tour, I was always jealous of the boys having a chance to play on this court in this amazing club. I'm very grateful that since last year we have an opportunity to play here as well. Thank you to everyone who made that happen. Thanks to my coach David. We worked together when I was 12 years old. You raised me. Without you, I wouldn't even know what grass is. So when I called you 2 weeks ago to help me for this year's grass court season, you said yes, and thank you so much. Without you, I wouldn't be here with this trophy. Fitness coach, physio, trainers, my parents, family. Without them, I wouldn't be playing tennis the last 24 years. So thank you, guys.
0: It's a journey. There's plenty of people who are part of that journey. And the great part about this sport is you're the only one that's tapping yourself on the shoulder. There's no one delisting you. There's no one trying to beat you off a list. And particularly for the women as well, who clearly, you know, for quite a few of them, they want to go and start a family while their career is still active, and that ability to be able to come back and play the sport you love. But in Donna Vekic's case, it's, you know, certainly been a great career. Not at the absolute pointy end, but she's been pretty consistent and been a little tougher, as heard there in the audio in the last 12 months or so, dipping outside 100, but she's back up into seedings territory for Wimbledon, back up to 32 in the world, first title since 2023, ending a two-year title drought, defeated the home favourite in Emma Raducanu, who's always got the pressure on her. Fantastic performance, converting on her fifth championship point. In fact, the sixth lucky loser and the first since 2023 to win a WTA title, and the first lucky loser to win a title at 500 level or higher. So she'd lost to Anna Blinkova, and then she was thinking, oh, I might have to get on the plane to Berlin. That's the next tournament. And then there was a couple of withdrawals. Bencic and Kostyuk pulled out, and she got the knob into the main draw. And, well, she went on to have an outstanding week. Interesting little side story to the Queen's event is Tatiana Maria, who won the event, you may remember last year, had her two young kids there, what, 36, 37 years of age, play such a different brand of tennis. So the champion of last year didn't get a wild card to defend her title. So she had to go through qualifying. She did qualify and had a first-round win against Maria Sakkari, lost to Elena Rybakina, the top seed, in three sets in round two. So I didn't really have an issue with that, because they did decide to go with four wild cards to the young British players, which every country has the right to do for their tour events. And if you're not at the top of the tree, which Tatiana Maria isn't, that shouldn't demand that you come back and be an automatic entry to defend your title. So I was certainly in agreeance with the organisers there at the HSBC Championship. So Donna gets it done. The other WTA event was in Hoogeveen in the Netherlands. Robin Montgomery, the lefty, well, she didn't actually have to play the final because Barbora Krejcikova withdrew due to illness. That's her first WTA title. Not sure how you're going to remember winning your first WTA title when you actually didn't actually play the final. But some thoughts from Robin Montgomery.
3: You just won your first WTA title.
4: I know. No words. Exciting.
3: No words at all.
5: No words.
3: I spoke to you a few days ago. You were in the semifinal. You couldn't believe it already. And now?
4: Yeah, still can't believe it. I mean, I think it's going to take a lot of time to process, to be honest. I think it's amazing just how, when you saw me win to make it to the semis, I was already very happy about the week and how far I've come just with everything that's happened. And I think now it's still unbelievable, but deep down, it's believable at the same time.
3: Your smile is so big, and it's so pretty.
4: Thank
3: and you.
4: You
3: keep looking at your trophy.
4: Yeah, it's so nice.
3: Yeah,
4: so
3: you pretty. Like it?
4: Yeah.
3: Is it heavy? Is it light? Is it just perfect?
4: It's perfect for me. I mean, I like the plate, and it still has a little weight to it, so it's like,
3: you get a special place in your house?
4: No, I'll send it over to my mom, and she can have my grandma and them handle where they want to put it and everything, and then I talked to them right after, and they were very happy and excited for me. And I think most importantly, here they have their past champions lined up on the fences, and I can't wait to see my picture next year.
3: It's a good picture.
4: I know.

0: before. Beat a couple of Australians as well. Ila Tomjanovic, who found a bit of form after an eight-match losing streak, getting to the semis, but had to play her quarter and her semi on the same day. Beat Daria Kasatkina in the first round. But well done to Robin Montgomery. You're still the title winner, even though you didn't play the final. You'll always be regarded as the champion. Whether you're stepping on court for the first time or chasing championship points, Yonex has the racket to power your play. 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We'll take a quick break. 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Anything you want to put on the tennis agenda.
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3: 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Brett Phillips with you tonight. We've gone through the singles winners of the major ATP and WTA events, but it was doubles at Queen's in the last week, which brought back one of the greatest, if not the greatest, of all time in women's tennis.
4: From Canada, Victoria Mboko, and from the USA, Serena Williams.
5: Oh, hello. 113, that one. It's intergenerational partnership. Off to a flying start here.

0: Well, ladies, huge congratulations. Victoria, please forgive me for starting with Serena here, because I think it's fair to say the Queen of Tennis is back. It is wonderful. It is absolutely wonderful to have you back after 4 years. Serena, how on earth was that match for you out there?
1: It was so fun. I had so much fun playing with Vicky. She really was able to hold up the team and really play big on the big points, and I could really rely on her. And we've never played together, but it just felt so natural playing with her. So it was actually really fun.
0: Now, Victoria, Serena has only ever played with a handful of people in doubles. Most of the time, her sister Venus, right? Now you've been added to the list, and there is 25 years between you two. I'm so sorry. Yeah, but you're still crushing it. Just how special is that for you in your young career?
2: Well, first of all, I feel very honored to play with you, Serena. It's such a privilege to play beside you, and I had a lot of fun. If anything, we really did that out there, so I'm so happy to be playing beside you.
0: Serena, why now? Why here? What is to come?
1: I mean, I don't know. Just I had nothing better to do. I got tired of sitting at home. My kids are out of school for the summer, so why not?
0: The HSBC Championships, you know, when you were in your fully fledged singles career, there was no women's tournament here. So just how special is that for both of you to be here playing?
1: Yeah, I never got to play here. It was always just the men. It feels really special to play at some place so iconic that I saw so many of my friends win and do well in, and just watch so many great matches. So it's kind of cool.
3: Yeah, it was pretty cool. One match. You heard in the commentary, 113 miles per hour. She was banging down serves she was in her vintage years. She was sharp around the net. I mean, she's lost about 13 kilos. She actually looks in incredible nick than when she retired 4 years ago. Still got the power, and these doubles, so we can't get a total read what that would look like singles-wise. But then Vicky Mboko injures her knee in her singles match at Queens and is now to pull out of Wimbledon, which meant the two didn't get to play any more doubles. And now Serena's off to Berlin to play with Karolina Muchova. So, sport. It's the good and the bad moments all in 1 week. But D-Day is Wednesday. We just put up an article.

a wild card into this year's Wimbledon Championships, which begin, of course, on June 29. The big question now is whether that will be just in doubles or whether she will dip her toes back into the singles arena. As a 23-time Grand Slam champion and a sporting icon, the All England Club would surely give her whatever she wants. She's a 7-time champion and would deserve one, of course. Will she return in

0: One says she can't do something, but seeing her doubles partner at Queen's, Victorian Boko, slip on the grass and hurt her knee might just give her pause for thought. She knows that feeling, having suffered a hamstring injury at Wimbledon in 2021. A massive difference between playing singles and doubles, something she admitted in her pre-tournament press conference when she said, "I probably need to train a little bit more if I want to play singles." For all the doubles dynamics that it requires, covering half the court is obviously a lot easier than playing singles. So Wednesday is when the wild cards are going to be handed out. Now, Ben Rothenberg, esteemed tennis journalist, has written a fascinating piece today. The wild cards into Wimbledon will be announced this week. The committee is going to have to make some pretty tough and fascinating decisions this year. Rather than maximally hoarding the spots for domestic British players, often a thin crop, Wimbledon has proven much more willing to give its invitations to foreign players without doing so as part of a reciprocal deal. Sometimes Wimbledon doesn't even use all eight of its allotted wildcards, which is unheard of at the other majors. But there's zero chance that any of the wildcards go unused this year, given how long the list of appealing and worthy candidates are. Wimbledon delineates that wildcards are usually offered on the basis of past performances at Wimbledon or to increase British interest. Matteo Berrettini, Grigor Dimitrov, Dan Evans, Nick Kyrgios, Gael Monfils, Stan Wawrinka, Bianca Andreescu, Maya Halinska, the French Open surprise finalist, Robin Montgomery, Heather Watson, the Brit who's been out injured, Serena and Venus Williams. All those decisions to come. Who are you giving wildcards to? Let us know. 1-300-736-736-0433-98-1116. But Wimbledon do it a little bit differently than the other majors. It'd be great to see her back in singles on the grass to see how she would fare. And we got a sample in doubles, but she was pretty sharp and she still got that intimidating factor. Asti is Melbourne's tennis court construction specialist. One game you'll know the difference. Play on a court you're proud of. Play on an Asti court. Head to aste.com.au to discover more.
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3: 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I've never seen a Crusaders team blown away in such a short space of time. 40-odd at half-time. I'm sort of thinking, where's this going to go?
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11: 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We've seen Serena Williams back last week, Nick Kyrgios back last week. Well, officially this week, Australian Max Purcell returns to the tour after an 18-month suspension. And he was going pretty well, Max. He got to 40 in the world in singles, multiple Grand Slam doubles champion, and he's been through an ordeal. And everyone's got their opinion on the Max Purcell situation. So he's actually competing at an ITF 15K in Tokyo, just in doubles. This week. He's starting from scratch. Got no ranking. Playing doubles with Yusuke Kushihara, the Japanese player. So he's starting right at base level at the 15K event in Tokyo. And beyond that, we'll wait and see. So Max is back. We'll see if he can rise again. Going to be fascinating. It's tough to have that long out of the game. But he's still in the right sort of age frame to still have an impact on the sport, and he's been training pretty hard the last few months. So Max Purcell does return to the tour. TheFirstServe.com.au is where you can check us out. Plenty coming up after 9 o'clock. So Tennis Victoria State Grade, after a break during the King's birthday weekend, was back for round six. We're going to touch base with Essendon Tennis Club tonight. An Australian has been going pretty well on the tour in the last 3 weeks. He's peeled off three ITF 15K victories. I speak of Matthew Dellavedova, who's been in this studio. We've had his dad, Peter, in the studio. We thought we'd complete the trifecta of the family. Andy, his brother, who is the director of the Dellavedova Tennis Academy, which is at a beautiful Wonga Park in the eastern suburbs of Melbourne, to give us some more insights to Matt and his journey and trying to get inside 300. So everyone's got this different story. Matt has grinded really, really hard. And having met him a couple of times, I saw him at Hume at a UTR in December, had a really good chat to him, and he wants it. You know, he's so determined to go higher in the sport, and nothing's been handed out in the silver platter. It'll be fascinating to see if he can continue to take the strides. 1300 736 736.

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0: And
10: amateurs to pros, from city to country,
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0: We jump into a big guest, second air. 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
12: Before he departs to take on a huge role at TA. And I think we, you know, certainly taking it as a given that there will be a separate tournament director appointed, and then how the whole performance area is going to look. Was certainly some agitation for change. I just want to also touch on Charlie Camus, who I've had on this program, a young boy who was born in Canberra, and his brother Tommy, their dad, Olivier, of French descent, of course. So it gave the option for Charlie or Tommy with dual citizenship to possibly play under the French banner. And Charlie did that about 2 years ago, decided to accept a lucrative development offer from the French Tennis Federation. He had that dual citizenship, as I mentioned, which gave him that opportunity. And if we think back to Charlie in his early days here, recognised as a number one junior in Australia, got to 15 in the world, 67-41 was his win-loss between 2021 and 2024. He won six junior singles titles and then switched his allegiance to France and played, I think, round one juniors at Roland Garros in 2024. He's now gone down the college pathway as a freshman at North Carolina State. His brother, younger brother Tommy, still has remained under the Australian banner right throughout that defection to France, but he's decided to come back and play under the Australian banner. So from what I understand, things haven't quite worked out over there in France, but I'm going to catch up with the camp a little bit later on this week to find out a few more details. And he predominantly has been in that college space, so hasn't played really on the tour this year, but certainly was recognised as a very, very fine talent. Tennis Victoria State Grade back after a little hiatus for the King's birthday. The men for round six, the ladder looks like this. MCC Glen Iris, Regent Royals, North Ringwood, the Ringers, Beaumaris Lawn, Royal South Yarra, Faulkner, Kooyong and Grace Park. That's a fascinating ladder. Kooyong, the defending champions in seventh spot on the men's side. That's how it stacks up after round six. Now, as far as the women are concerned, of course, we had a bit of rain about on the weekend, so there were a few ties that didn't get fully completed. But tonight, we're going to go inside the Essendon Tennis Club and speak to one of their stars in Brianna Sarasa. She's going to say her surname a lot better because there is some beautiful Italian descent there, and I love the Italians. I was married to an Italian, so I got just rolls off the tongue. Brianna, thank you for coming on the first serve.
13: Thank you for having me.
0: Give me the Italian version. You would say it much better.
13: We say terrazza.
0: Beautiful. Oh, I love it. Nice. How did things go on the weekend? Because I don't think the whole tie got completed, did it?
13: Unfortunately not. No, it was quite wet.
0: Yeah, the washout. So you were leading, though, over MCC Glen Iris. Tell us what did unfold on court.
13: Yeah, we were. We had some really tight doubles rubbers. We started pretty slow, and our doubles I started playing with Maggie and we lost the first six love. It was a bit quick and we were a little bit worried. But
14: greatness doesn't begin at the finish line. It's passed down through generations. You don't find greatness. You raise it every single day. Brick and Farms

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4: You still want to play good
1: sport.
4: Competitive tennis, not out there just for a bit of hit and giggle. Yes, it's not, you know, absolute the pinnacle, but it's a great level where when you cross that the chalk, you want to win and you want to play at your best.
5: 100%, yeah.
4: And then that still appeals to you a lot, I imagine.
5: Definitely, yeah. I mean, it's nice to play in a team because I haven't played tennis since 2019, and I love the competitive side of it. I love when we step on court and it's cutthroat, it's combative like tennis, but then it's nice to come off court and have that team environment, enjoy some afternoon tea and just enjoy a Saturday afternoon with some friends, which sometimes you don't get, you know, just playing tournaments and just competing on your own. So it's good to have kind of the best of both worlds with tennis.
4: Now, is there any link at all to the Essendon Footy Club with the Essendon Tennis Club? Is there any link at all?
5: There is, yeah. Actually, funnily enough, Dustin Fletcher, the tall fullback from Essendon, he played for Essendon Tennis Club.
4: There you go.
5: He just got admitted into the Hall of Fame, which is pretty cool. Yeah. So there are some ties there.
4: Actually, he spoke a lot at the Hall of Fame last week about his junior tennis career. He would have been handy, wouldn't he? John Isner, maybe serving a couple of big thunderbolts?
5: Oh, yes, definitely.
4: You're actually a Collingwood fan.
5: I am, yeah.
4: Playing for Essendon.
5: Well, it's close to home. Being in Greenbelt, there aren't too many other options looking at the team. Of them are quite a hike. But, no, it's all right. The logo is at the back. My hair covers it, so it's okay.
4: Very nice. So just a bit about your journey. So where did it all start for you? And I believe you sort of came through the Tennis Australia programs, you know, the Super 10s, and just tell us a bit about the pathway you went through.
5: Yeah, I did. I mean, I picked it up really, really early. I got given a racket when I was 3 and I started having lessons when I was 6. And I fell in love with it really quick. You know, I started getting coached by Mark Sefulis when I was 8 and he's amazing. He just developed me so quick. And I ended up doing a few seasons in Super 10s. I was lucky enough one season we managed to win. I got to toss the coin for Serena Williams because that was the prize at the time for the winning team.
4: What match was that?
5: I'm not sure what round, but she played Garbine Muguruza. This would have been maybe 2014.
4: Yep.
5: Yeah. That was an insane experience.
4: Did she say anything to you? Can you remember any sort of exchange?
5: She didn't. She was really intense because she had lost to Garbine, I think, the previous year. So she was pretty cold, but honestly, it was inspiring. It really was.
4: She was in the Serena zone as she
5: obviously. I was so little and I was just like, oh, my gosh, she's so scary.
4: Yeah. I've interviewed her on court. Let me tell you, she walked over and she was looking at me going, you're not John McEnroe. You're not you're not Todd Woodbridge. You better ask me something good. Because we're a bit harsher judged, those that haven't played the game. I spoke to her about Tom Brady because he just won the Super Bowl over the age of 40 and her eyes just lit up and it's always a relief when you ask the first question and it goes well when you're interviewing a person like Serena, who's done about 50 million interviews across her career. But that is a great highlight. When you get up close with any of the superstars, it's something you'll remember forever. So obviously you played some nationals, you did a couple of Bruce Cups, you moved to Brisbane at 17 to compete. You had a WTA profile, you trained at Melbourne Park in the program for about 4 years. So where did it sort of
0: greatness doesn't begin at the finish line?
4: It's passed down through generations.
0: You don't find greatness; you raise it every single day. Brick and

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4: Those series, I did semi-finals and then runner-up or runner-up. And while I was there, I met one of the girls that was in the team at Essendon. And I'm like, do you want to come play stay grade? I was like, sure.
5: Yeah.
4: So I don't think I would have come back on this path if it hadn't been for some of my students that encouraged me to, you know, get competitive again.
5: So are you sort of content in this space that you're in, or is there still a little sort of burning flicker to maybe have another sort of crack or try and go a bit higher?
4: I'm not sure. I mean, I definitely haven't put a line through it completely. I do know if I ever decide to do that, it's a lot of work, a lot of training, a lot of time. I think probably the money probably scares me the most, how much money you have to put into tennis. But I am really content with where I am now. I love coaching because it's, you know, I didn't get quite to that top level, but it still is quite rewarding being able to pass on that knowledge and that experience to the juniors, the up-and-coming kids. And I still get to compete, you know, now week to week. I still get to hit during the week and, you know, play tournaments. So I'm pretty content with where I'm at now. I'm not sure if I could dive back into that full-time tennis.
5: Just on the back of that, one final one. I mean, you talk about the money, and this is a common narrative, talking to so many aspiring players. And, you know, even, look, I travelled last year 10 months on the whole tour, and it's not a cheap exercise, certainly coming from Australia. But I was talking to a couple of people during the week and, you know, looking at the performance space going forward, looking at how many tournaments we've got here in Australia. And, yes, there is this need to go and play internationally and test yourself against, you know, players all around the world and get used to travelling and living out of a suitcase. But there's a lot of people who would love to see this calendar expanded. Challenges, ITS. We've got UTRs at the moment, which are sort of filling that gap where, you know, players can stay home, earn some decent prize money and not have to jump on an aeroplane and travel internationally. I mean, if you were coming through again, do you think there's a case for having just a bigger pool of tournaments, that whole tournament space at a level that could allow more young Australians to aspire and maybe dream of, you know, making a living out of the sport?
4: Absolutely. I think we should definitely grow our calendar. I mean, the UTR has been great, how they've brought more in, because it is a good stepping stone to go on to the ITS, because before the ITS is a bit of a gap. You know, going from juniors to seniors is quite intense. But, yeah, I think that is the difference, is that we just don't have as many tournaments during the calendar year as, you know, say the US or people in Europe. So I think the tournaments are great that we have, but we just don't get to play. We just don't get to compete as much as they do. And I think that's the difference. Yep. You know, when you go there and you compete against them and the level's just different, I think it's just the lack of matches.
5: Yeah, watch this space where all that certainly lands. But good luck for Essendon for the rest of this year. Who have you got this coming weekend?
4: We've got Buckley Park. We're away. We're at Buckley Park, which is nice. It's an away game that's still quite close after, you know, having Heather Dale and, you know, Bo Morris.
5: Yep, nice. It is, not too far. Hey, great chat. Really enjoyed it. And actually, I believe your dog, Ollie, never misses a match, I believe.
4: He is a team mascot, 100%. I bring him everywhere.
5: What sort of dog?
4: He's a toy cavoodle.
5: Ah, there you go. Might have got a bit wet on the weekend, did he?
4: He did, but he has a rain jacket, so he's okay. And he's allowed inside. I just pick him up.
0: Like, greatness doesn't begin at the finish line. It's passed down through generations.
5: Thank you, Brianna.
0: You don't find
5: nice
0: greatness.
5: Chat.
0: You raise it every single day. Yeah.

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3: You'll see the 26-year-old, he's won his third consecutive 15K event. He's travelling through Asia at the moment. We know his career high has been 334. We had Matt in the studio here a couple of years ago. I've had his dad, Peter, a well-known coach, the Delavadova Tennis Academy, which has been an institution out in Wonga Park for many years. And he's handed a lot of the reins to his son, Andy. To speak from a Delavadova point of view tonight, he'd be pretty proud of his brother and what he's doing right now. Andy, great to have you on the show.
7: Hey, Brett, how you going, mate?
3: Yeah, I'm going well. He's travelling nicely. It's tough to win, you know, one title on tour when you're having to roll up the sleeves. To win three in a row is no easy feat. I mean, how are you sort of viewing his career at the moment? Because any time I've spoken to Matt, and I think he's great with me, very engaging, very transparent, it's been one hell of a grind. He's put so much blood, sweat and tears into this journey, Andy. And there's no set age in tennis, because you can peak as a youngster. Yeah. You could peak late in your 20s. You could play arguably your best tennis maybe in your 30s. It's a sport. You can play as long as you like. From your point of view, having a lot of contact with him, does the dream still burn to keep climbing this sport?
7: Yeah, it does. I mean, Matt is definitely the most disciplined, single-minded and hardest working person that I've ever known. Any time you sort of speak to anyone that's come across Matt, whether they, you know, like or dislike, whatever, everyone respects him because of how hard he works.
3: Yep.
7: Like you said, there's no set time with tennis. I mean, anyone that knows Matt knows that he was a bit of a freak as a junior. You know, he was, you know, just about the best that Australia had all the way up until 17, 18, when he made, you know, the pretty radical decision to change from a one-handed backhand to a two, which is, you know, incredibly rare. But, you know, I mean, he's incredibly single-minded at the moment with getting back to Grand Slam tennis, obviously featuring, you know, in 2025, we were all there. He was up a set and a break against Terence Tatman, who's now, you know, gone sort of, you know, he's on the ATP tour legitimately now. Like, he beat Fritz, took a set off Sinner. Anyone that watched that match, you know, when Matt was up a set and a break, from memory, I think he was pushing hard for a second break in the second set, and he got a dead let call. I mean, that's tennis. Terence won the match fair and square, but it does show how small the gap is between, you know, I mean, I was going to say success, but I mean, what is success in tennis? I mean, Matt will now, after this third one in Manshan, be about, you know, roughly, you know, mid threes, 300, you know, roughly back to his career best. I mean, a lot of people would say that in a sport played by more than a billion people, that's pretty successful, but I don't think that Matt would accept that, and most people that are professional sports people probably wouldn't either. They're sort of a bit strange like that, but that's what makes them good. But, you know, Matt's on a bit of a tear at the moment. He's probably, well, he is, he's winning these tournaments quite comfortably as well. If you're watching the score lines,
0: greatness doesn't begin at the finish line. It's passed down through generations. You don't find greatness; you raise it every single day.

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6: I mean, if you have a look at Rybakina and Sabalenka, I mean, there's so many points that are so short. I feel like with tennis, to the sort of non-discerning eye, they think that tennis is just this highlight reel, you know, points. But most of the points are just massive serve, ball comes back, massive forehand points over. I feel like if Matt could add, he's a very accurate server, and he's got a very accurate, consistent serve. If he could have some raw speed on his serve, I mean, this is a bit of a contentious one within our family, because Matt, I think what happened is he broke his arm at some point, and he can't fully extend his right arm. He's right-handed.
4: Yep.
6: He can't fully extend his right arm, and that really gets in his head, because obviously the pronation is such a massive part of the serve speed. But you were asking what would take him to the next level. I think that if he had raw speed, I mean, that's the one thing I've always wished I could give to Matt, because one thing that I've, you know, and the only thing that I can do sort of on a tennis court better than that is just raw speed off the serves. If I could give him one thing, I'd give him that, because 3 points are everything. One of the things that's so impressive about Matt going back-to-back-to-back is that Matt's matches go for about 17 hours every time he plays. So, and every point is such a grind. So I feel like Matt's ability just to go crack it. And Matt, when he gets, it's funny, when he trains at Wonga Park, which is where he spent his entire life training, really, at Wonga Park Tennis Club, he's never been anywhere else. When he gets mad in training, if something's not going right, he can hit a forehand bigger than most people's serves. He hits it so big. I feel like if he was able to unleash that shot a couple more times within a match, who knows what could happen. But I mean, I don't personally like to commentate too much on what would take Matt to the next level, because I don't, even though I'm a coach, I don't like commentating on people that are significantly higher than myself level-wise.
4: Yeah.
6: Just because, I mean, even though, you know, the best in the world have coaches and they hit them off the court, but that's not how it works. But I just, you know, Matt knows his game really well, but me and Dad are quite, we're quite in sync with, we think if Matt could add some juice on his serve and just use his monster forehand that he has sort of in waiting a bit more often, he'd be great, because then he sort of wins more points than he should win, because he wins a lot of points that he technically shouldn't win.
4: Yeah.
6: So
4: yeah, that's a good point.
6: You know, yeah.
4: Yeah, no, it's a good summary. I think people would certainly agree with that. We're talking to Andy Dellavedova, brother of Matthew Dellavedova, the sons of Peter Dellavedova, well-known tennis surname in this state. So official rankings out today, and I think the 15K points will probably be added on, won't they, from this event? Normally they don't come through straight away. So he's sitting at 376. That'll improve his career high, 334. 26, so still in a sort of sweet age group to still have an impact on the sport. But look, I thought it was interesting, Andy, your comment about, you know, what makes success, and, you know, I've talked about it ad nauseum on this show, and I can't, you know, shy away from the fact that, yes, I want to see more Aussies become, you know, top 10, top 50, top 100 players. The longer I'm in this sport, the reality is, you know, that is so hard.
0: Greatness doesn't begin at the finish line.
4: That level.
0: It's passed down through generations.
4: In this journey,
0: you don't find greatness. You come through the journey every single day.

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4: It gets sort of glazed over a little bit, but if you don't play well, you know, and you get hammered, it feels like you failed, like not the team you have personally.
5: Yep.
4: You know, it can really sort of, it can do a number on you mentally, but that's where Matt's, you know, quite incredible with his resilience. I don't think anyone in his year level. So Matt's 26. So he's in the year of 2000. I don't think anyone in his year level is still going. I might be wrong on that, but I don't think. I'm not sure whether there's that many still going. I think they've sort of, yep, you know, they've gone to the tennis graveyard a little bit.
5: There was only Marani Besiege is the same age at 26. Okay. Who's about 402, who's sort of in a similar rankings range to Matt. But you've either got, the older guys who are now sort of beyond 30, maybe beyond their best, who are ranked higher, and then we've got the youngsters we're not quite sure of at the moment, Sekulic and Winter and Cruz Hewitt, James McCabe, in that sort of, 17 to 22. So, sometimes, and look, I'm probably guilty of it, we sort of forget about the mid-20s guys. In some cases, we think, gee, are they going to actually get there? And then you see Matt go on a tear and win three. Could that become four or five? And I think 60 wins from off the top of my head is the most he's had in a year. And he looks like he's, you know, we're not even halfway through the year. And he looks like he could supersede that by some margin if he continues the trend. But we'll have to, certainly wait and see. Pete, Andy, I'm a little short for time, but just wanted to quickly ask you about the Delavadova Tennis Academy and just what you're seeing of the youngsters out there who are coming through your facility every week and how you try and set things up to give these young kids a great experience from the sport.
4: Well, the first thing I try to do is, and this is what I learned from Dad, I try to establish what they want to get out of the sport, but obviously we do have, you know, like an academy within the academy where the people want to, go as far as they can. And this is where it's really handy having Matt, because we use Matt as sort of like our linchpin. We say, well, if you say you want to be good, you better work as hard as this. So that's where it's really handy actually having Matt, as sort of like our poster, because Matt's done on grit. And I've noticed a lot of people, I've been coaching now for, it's ironic actually today, I officially got the level two course literally this morning. Officially ticked off. I was working with Paul Atkin, and I had Mark Sefoulis as my developer. But I've been coaching now for just over a decade, and I noticed that there's a lot of softness out there. So I'm quite. If someone says to me, "I want to be a pro," it does flip a switch within me that I'll become much more brutal in my approach to them, because I've grown up with Matt. My whole life I've seen Matt, train harder than anyone I've ever known, and, hasn't made much money at all. And that's not his fault. That's just, there's not much money in tennis, unless you make it right to the top. That's where it's good. I've seen a lot of softness, I have to be honest, but I think that's also just a societal thing, I think. I think there's a bit more of a softness in society in general, and Dad backs that up. But this is where it's great having Matt, because I go, if you want to be good, when Matt's
6: greatness
4: around the
6: doesn't
4: train,
6: begin at the finish line. It's passed down through generations. It's you awesome don't find greatness, you raise it every day.

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4: Thanks so much, Andy.
1: Andy Delavadova. We continue to follow his brother Matt with great interest on a three-tournament tour.

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0: 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There was a big event in Melbourne across the weekend, and one of the co-hosts of Paddle Powwow has been good enough to jump on tonight, Ryan Bougie, the king of paddle vibes. Bouge, great to have you on.
2: Yeah, great to be online. Thanks for having me. And as you said, it was a great tournament at iPaddle at Reservoir over the weekend, and we had over 160 entries overall across the Opens, the B and the C categories in men's and women's. And it was an epic tournament overall.
0: So this is a 500 event, Bouge, I think?
2: Yeah, it was. So 500 meaning that there's 500 points up for grabs,
0: yep,
2: for the winners.
0: Yep.
2: That's in the open category. And it's interesting. But so you've obviously got your 1,000, which is obviously the bigger tournaments. But I feel like all the players are playing pretty much all the tournaments, the top players, to try and get their rankings up and trying to get that sort of that number one spot, which is hotly contested at the moment. So, yeah.
0: Tim Brown's a bit of a star, isn't he?
2: Mate, he is a bit of a star. He's a bit of a final specialist.
0: And he's
2: back playing with Andrea, because Andrea's regular sort of partner, I guess, Dom, is over in Spain training in Madrid. But those boys played well over the weekend. They didn't drop a set, and really sort of pretty much dominated all the way through. They were a bit tested in the final, but they came through pretty strong.
0: Yeah, Andrea Melisi, the Italian, teaming up with Tim Brown in the men's doubles final. And then, of course, for the women, tell us who was able to get the chocolates there.
2: Yeah, so good final. Another three-setter. So I'm not sure if you remember, over in Perth, they had a three-setter, and not three tie-break sets. So another three-setter here, and it was between Angela and Pascal. They teamed up for the first time, and they beat Alexia Daly and Taylor Merker 3-6, 6-1, 6-2. So that was back-to-back finals for Alexia and Taylor. Unfortunately, they just missed out on the chocolates, but Pascal, she's the number one player at the moment, and also the Australian coach for the women's team as well. So she's playing some really good paddle.
0: Yeah, I just noticed.
2: She's awesome.
0: Yeah, absolutely. Bouge, I just noticed Amor Jasika, the younger brother of Omar, playing a bit of paddle.
2: Yeah, he was there. He actually won the C in a three-setter.
0: Yep.
2: So he's obviously come into the game, which is good, and you're starting to see that. You're starting to see some tennis players crossing over. Obviously, the big draw card is obviously Pat Rafter plays.
0: Yeah.
2: And he's in the top 10, but I think they're starting to shift over with more and more courts becoming available and people not having to sort of travel as far to play, especially in Melbourne. There's so many courts in Melbourne now. So
3: greatness doesn't begin at the finish line. It's passed down through generations.
0: No, absolutely.
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1: Social media now and, you know, you play Tommy Capsa, it's really easy to book a game, book a lesson online. It's quite easy for people to play. And I think the really important part for people who want to get into the game, the communities are unbelievable. You know, players who are, you know, ranked in the top 10 will chat to anyone. Everyone's really friendly. Everyone's keen to learn as well. So it's, you know, not only is it good for your fitness, but also for your, you know, mental health, your well-being. It's really sort of ticking all the boxes for all those parts of sport. Which is fantastic, and probably as I've mentioned, that the big part is the community part.
2: Yeah, no doubt.
1: You really feel part of the community when you play this sport. So, anyone listening, definitely give it a try, because I don't think you'll look back if you give Paddle a try. For
2: yeah,
1: sure.
2: Game for Paddle is one of our partners here. 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You can check out a couple of their locations. Now, Boosh, before I let you go, we've got a prize to give away. You can tell us, thanks to our very good partners, your good partners, Head, Head.com. Just tell us the prize we're giving away.
1: Yeah, so Head were kind enough to give us this really nice Head tote bag. So as you know, travelling, you need to sort of take all your paddle gear and shoes and all that with you. So they donated us this really nice Head tote bag, unisex as well. So obviously males or females, but yeah, very nice bag actually. I'm a little bit jealous for giving it away.
2: I'm sure Head and Adam could find one for you and me. But we've got a few nominations that have come in the last week. Coxie, a little drum roll please for our winner. And I can tell you, our winner tonight from Sydney, Sudeep Kamaka, is the winner of the bag, thanks to Head tonight. So well done to you, Sudeep. Many, many nominations coming through, and we will organise delivery thanks to Head of that bag, which will come in very, very handy. Boosh, always great to catch up. Look forward to the next instalment of Paddle Powwow. Always good listening.
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2: Indeed. Ryan Boosh, the king of paddle vibes, will be back to wrap up.

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0: The First Serve, your home of tennis on SEN.
1: Well, the Monday night has come and gone thick and fast. Aussies on the tour this week, Queens. This big ATP 500, Alex de Minaur will be the top seed to take on Gabriel Diallo, the Canadian. Rinky Hijikata getting through qualifying. He'll take on the big Chilean, Alejandro Tabilo. Halle, of course, the other big grass court tournament held in the same week. Alexei Poprin trying to find some form will take on the Belgian qualifier, Raphael Collignon. We put a piece out at thefirstserve.com.au, written by Kieran Gupta, one of our writers. Meet the Belgian star who is quietly building a great resume. Of course, single-handedly dismantled Australia in the Davis Cup in Sydney last year. And Nick Kyrgios to take on Ben Shelton. Fireworks. They'll be skidding through those massive serves from both players on the grass. Talia Gibson plays tonight. Nottingham needs a win. She's got Francesca Jones, the wild card from GB. Maya Joint, desperate for a win, takes on Yulia Strabutsova of Ukraine. And Talia Taylor Preston, I should say, who's got in as the lucky loser, takes on Anna Blinkova, the qualifier, who beat Donna Vekic to get into the main draw of Queens last week. And then Vekic goes on to win the whole tournament, getting a little reprieve. And, of course, the women will be in Berlin as well. No Aussies in that WTA 500 field. The top seed will be Aryna Sabalenka. 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We'll do it all again, 8 o'clock next Monday night.
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1: Very good evening. Welcome to the Sporting Capital Monday night, the 15th of June. Matthew Cox with you for the next hour as we wrap up some of the key headlines floating around the sporting landscape this evening. You can get involved tonight by giving us a call on 1300 736 736 or you can send through a 40 winks temper text 0433 98 1116 if you've got any thoughts that you'd like to share about anything that's taken place in the world of sport. And Jesus, it's been a big, well, I was going to say 48 hours, but we can even extend it a bit further back than that. It's been a big weekend in the world of sport, and we've still been reveling in the success today of what the Socceroos achieved yesterday, what the New York Knicks achieved in the NBA over the course of the weekend. If you're like me and stayed up late last night and watched Lewis Hamilton claim his first victory in a Ferrari, incredible. Some incredible droughts broken over the weekend. And if you're still enjoying that success tonight, share it with us. 1300.
2: Out with the winners. Looks like Man United are about to save a few quid. Ruben Amorim's understood to have agreed to become AC Milan manager. That would massively reduce the compensation United have to pay him for his sacking. And Mauro Itoje has once again been left out of the England squad by Steve Borthwick, despite an enlarged 33-man group being selected ahead of the non-cap international with France on Friday. It follows speculation the captain might be stood down for the summer schedule with tests against South Africa, Fiji and Argentina to come.

0: News.
1: The Prime Minister says he won't compromise on children's safety and happiness as he confirms a social media ban for under-16s. And the price of crude oil has dropped almost 4% after the US and Iran announced a framework for peace. We've got more with Emma at 5:30.
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1: A risk of some showers moving north and eastwards. Warm in any sunshine, although cooler on the east coast.
2: Listening to the best of mornings on Sport Nation. 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

0: giving the ball away on tackle one. They've gone very, very quickly out towards the right edge on their first play. Get up and play it as Egan from dummy half goes right side, then stepping away. Timoti Martin will go through himself. He leaves a trail of sharks in his wake. And the Warriors do have points in them tonight. Finally, a four-pointer with 11 minutes to go. They're going to go now. They're setting up. Egan into the pocket. He gives it to Timoti Martin. He steps back. It's charged down. In fact, it's picked straight out of the air by Will Kennedy. That's remarkable. Did the Warriors make a mistake going too early? I don't think they're going for it here, Ace. They're 40 metres out. Unless Trindle wants to do a snap kick. He's going to. Trindle, it's actually pretty good. It's on its way. It's through. That's a remarkable kick from Braden Trindle. He wasn't in the pocket.
1: It's 1 minute past 10 now on Sport Nation. Yeah, coming up, NRL. We'll look back on the weekend, a truncated weekend, but one with still plenty of talking points, including those two Trindle plays. Absolutely amazing clutch moments in the game between the Sharks and the Warriors on Saturday night. That's still to come in this hour. We're also going to go to New York, where Mitch McCann has been out and about and just reveling in the reveling. But first, before we get to that, Chappie, some headlines.
2: The Football World Cup, it has finished 2-2 between the Netherlands and Japan. The opening game of Group F, Virgil van Dijk opened the scoring in the 51st minute before Japan equalised through Nakamura 6 minutes later. Somerville then retook the lead for the Dutch 7 minutes after that before Daichi Kamada equalised at 2-2 in the 89th minute for Japan. So 2-2 in the opening game of Group F. Earlier today, Germany smashed Curaçao 7-1. Later today, we've got Ivory Coast against Ecuador, and this afternoon, Sweden open their campaign against Tunisia, who aren't renowned for scoring goals, TJ. So yeah, don't expect many goals from the Tunisians.
1: But I guess a lot of people, though, on the countdown to the All Whites' first game.
2: It's pretty exciting, eh?
1: Yeah.
2: It's so exciting. 1 o'clock tomorrow, you can catch live commentary of it here on Sport Nation. And other news, 21 athletes will represent New Zealand in the track and field at the Glasgow Commonwealth Games. The team is headlined by Olympic, World, Commonwealth and Diamond League champion Hamish Kerr. World champion Jordy Beamish will represent New Zealand in the men's 3,000 metres steeplechase. Tom Walsh and Jacko Gill, who finished gold, silver, respectively, 4 years ago in Birmingham, will also return. And we've got five pole vaulters, three in the women, two in the men. Imogen Harris, Eliza McCartney, Olivia McTaggart will also be joined by Nick Southgate and James Stain. So fantastic times for our athletes heading to the Commonwealth Games in Glasgow. And at the Rowing World Cup, New Zealand's finished with five medals. That's been headlined by a gold in the men's pair by Ben Taylor and Ollie Welch, finishing just outside the world's best time held by Hamish Bond and Eric Murray. And for those texting through asking for a Ryan Fox update, Foxy has finished tied for eighth at the Canadian Open. He's carded a 2-under fourth round to finish tied for eighth at 12-under. Corley has just won it, in fact, at 17-under, two shots clear of Matt Fitzpatrick. Victor Hovland rounding out the podium on 14-under. Plenty of love for Dave Bolesky.
1: Yeah, well, he was getting people really excited again with his tip. This Jackson Suba,
2: yeah,
1: who got a text from someone before saying his multi was still alive. Unfortunately, didn't quite happen. But boy, that was just about another big collect courtesy of Dave Bolesky.
2: Yeah, he'll be joining us again.

0: thereabouts for Deep Dive Golf again this week.
1: Okay, keep those texts coming on the Signet Powerbank text machine. Another one here, just going back to the subject of the last hour, and this is from Craig, and maybe we'll move on from this now, unless someone comes up with a salient point, but morning, Tony. I'm a Blues supporter. I think the ref was at fault, not Cam. If there was concern for a player, then the ref

0: Williamson and just what a legacy he leaves. A couple of things that come up, and I was pondering this, Alex, while I was at home last week. Ben Stokes, on what planet does a guy who's the captain of an international cricket team go out on a pub spree that probably lasted as long as an ODI, celebrating and breaking a protocol that you were part of making?
1: Yep.
0: Just because you've won the first test of a very tightly compacted series. You know, I mean, I'm not saying he didn't start the fight. That's become pretty obvious that he didn't start it. But, I mean, there are plenty of sports people out there, and maybe they were in a bar with some of them, who will get into a fight in an empty room if they're in the wrong state. Mm. But God, what were you thinking?
1: I couldn't understand it either. And I think, first of all, credit has to go to the ECB for really clamping down on this and for being as open perhaps as they possibly could be, because they have tried to hide things in the past. And as you say, Ben Stokes has been a big reason for setting these new standards. It was a big reason that him and Brendan McCullum were retained by these, and Rob Key has been mentioned as well as director of cricket, is because they said, we've got these new rules in place, we've got these protocols, they're going to be back by midnight. Like, first game.
0: Like, yeah.

0: to me, it just doesn't make sense. I mean, surely, you know, we talk so much about a level playing field.
1: Yeah.
0: That's not level.
1: Cricket,
0: if you're on one side of the ground and you look across to the other side, sometimes you can only see players from the knees up.
1: Yeah, it is. Cricket's a game built on quirks and idiosyncrasies, though.
0: Okay.
1: And that's just the individuals that I'm talking about, never mind the bizarre laws that there are. And I think for the venue which has hosted more test cricket than any other venue in the world,
0: all right,
1: for the home of cricket to have its own, yeah, quirks to it, it just adds. I did find it very funny that in his press conference last week, before the test, Kane got asked about it and if he believes in it or not, and kind of chuckled and went, "Believed in it? Have you not seen it? It's clearly that's not this fictional myth. It's definitely there." So I've got no issue with it. Just going back to Kane's retirement, though, I felt really hollow on Saturday waking up to that news.
0: Yeah.
1: And it's a hollowness that I don't think I've ever felt with a retiring sportsman other than Shane Bond, because there's just that emptiness of what could have been. We still wanted more with Kane.
0: Well,
1: and it was the same with Bondi. We still wanted more with Kane. But that's what makes, I think, Kane's retirement so Kane, that we still wanted more Kane.
0: Yeah.
1: He's, you know, he's just short of 10,000 runs. Well, we may never see a New Zealander getting 10,000 runs. We've got this Indian tour in New Zealand to open the home summer. This amazing Australian.

0: regulation.
1: Oh, wow.
0: We saw they had a 25-point lead, took eight straight threes. Like, they thought to get, like, that was some of the most mismanaged, stupid basketball. Hey, when you blow a 29-point lead, the other team has to help you. The San Antonio Spurs helped this New York Knicks win this game by doing some of the stupid-ass stuff I've ever seen on a basketball court. When they shot, when they had the 25-point lead, they shot eight threes in a row, never even came close to using any time on the clock. And you're like, this game ain't over yet, Ernie. And DeAndre Fox.
1: DeAndre Fox, whatever, call
0: his ass DeAndre tonight. That was a dumbass play. Yeah, he did not have to shoot that ball. He could. They could have just got fouled. There was no reason for him to shoot that ball.
2: Oh, I just love it. It's, you know, articulate. In Charles Barkley's own way of doing things. Yeah. That's one of the reasons why I love watching it.
3: Imagine if we had a rugby commentator to do that.
2: Oh, boy.
3: We need someone to do that.
2: Yeah, I'm not sure we're quite ready for that.
3: No, not in New Zealand.
2: No. And look, there's just one other little thing to ponder as well, and these are all things that came to mind last week when I wasn't here. I'm just wondering if Liam Lawson, and someone actually put this to me, this isn't me, this is someone actually texted and said, if Liam Lawson keeps going the way he's going, then the F1 commentary team might have to stop that drinking game that they were playing where every time they mentioned his name, someone had to buy the whole crew a round of drinks. Because there was a lot of talk about that, wasn't there? There was someone fired off a text to me along those lines, but they're talking about him now.
3: As they should be.
2: Yeah.
3: And as we mentioned last hour, it's a wonderful way for casual sports fans to engage in Formula One is to have a Kiwi representing New Zealand and you know, doing well in such a competitive, growing market that Formula One is.
2: And if you haven't caught up with the news, promoted, bumped up to eighth this morning too, after the Barcelona Grand Prix, which was, a lot of it was about tyre management. So hot there. But he's done a pretty good job. You benefit from a couple of guys ahead of him pulling out, Antonelli and Leclerc, both not able to finish the race. But as they say, if you want to finish first, you got to finish. If you want to be in the points, you got to finish. And that is something that he is doing really, really well. It's coming up 14 minutes after 10 now on Sport Nation. And in just a moment, we're going to be joined by Matt Rogers to talk the NRL.
4: 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Kick off 10:05 tomorrow night. Thanks to our mates at SEN. After 16 years, the wait is finally over. The All Whites are back at the FIFA World Cup. 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Join Ricardo Ball, Nathan Allain, Daniel McCarty and Fred De Jong for all the action. 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

0: Chappie, and just a little response to what you said about Lords, a text in saying, I know it seems odd to have quirky grounds, but that's cricket. And like Chappie said, well, the nuance, the quirk, even the superstition. Okay, it's fine.
1: It's a game of weirdos and it's got weird things
2: like that. You're listening to the best of mornings on Sport Nation. Like
0: that. That's good. 10:19 now. Well, it was a truncated round of the NRL over the weekend with another Origin clash coming up. What were the features? Well, there was a low-scoring thriller between the Warriors and the Sharks Saturday night. In fact, a couple of tight games, Raiders-Eels. That was another really close one. Not quite so close, the Thursday and Friday night features. And a come-from-behind win for the West Tigers over the Titans on the Sunday afternoon. To talk through all of that, we are joined, as we always are, on Monday mornings by the one, the only, Matt Rogers. How are you, Matt?
3: I'm good. I'm on the golf course at the moment, so I'm loving life. It's a beautiful morning here on the Gold Coast.
0: Oh,
3: I'm actually already having a hit with one of New Zealand's favourite sons, Jordan Rapana. He's in the golf cart with me.
0: Oh, fantastic.
3: Having a nice morning.
0: How far through the round are you?
3: We're only three holes in, so we just kicked off. So. Enjoying it.
0: Okay. Well, mate, let's start with the two games at the back end of last week. I mean, when you were playing, the idea of the Broncos losing 48-6 to the Rabbitohs, that just wouldn't have happened.
3: No. They're not in a good place, the Broncos, are they? They look very average. But, it's tough to get a bead on what's going on there. They're not responding to the coach, there's plenty of talent there. Although, we saw them stretch a little bit depth-wise on the weekend and probably saw a few players were probably a little bit out of their depth. So, it was tough for a Broncos fan, but I'll tell you, being a former Titan, I don't lose sleep seeing the Broncos go bad.
0: look, the Dolphins, they've won six in a row now, and they had four Origin players out, and that they still smashed the Roosters. The Roosters just never in that.
3: How good are they looking? I am absolutely loving what I'm seeing from the Dolphins at the moment. I'll tell you, they are my absolute smokies to go all the way. They're just talent all across the field, and to be without Flegler and Max Klaas and the Hammer and to put on 48 points the way they did, it was. Everyone was scoring tries, weren't they? They looked amazing. I think they're just finally starting to realise how good they actually are. And they're putting teams to the sword. They're my favourite team to watch at the moment.
0: Yeah, because a lot of interest this side of the Tasman on how Cody Nikorima's going. And that combination, the Nikorima-Katoa combo, that is purring.
3: It certainly is. I'm a big fan of it. The Katoa Nikorima's in career best form. There's no question about it. And Katoa, his tempo is just phenomenal. I just love watching him play. He's just getting better and better, and captaining the side at the moment, and putting him on his back and doing a great job. He's phenomenal to watch. But their forward pack, their middles, the Donoghues and the Tommy Gilberts, are just laying a great foundation for him. And they're a fun team to watch.
1: Rad, it's Alex here, mate. They're obviously playing fun and entertaining footy. Does that just stem from confidence, do you think? As you say, without four of their best players and still put a performance like that, they must just be oozing confidence at the moment.
3: Well, yeah, they've got plenty of confidence and they know what they're doing. Like, there's no confusion amongst the team, which you can see. They're playing, they look free when they play, They're not hamstrung by anything. Everyone knows their role and they're doing a wonderful job. And I'll tell you what, they are phenomenal. I think they're playing the Cowboys short. Maybe it might be this week or no. What? I mean, the amount of points in the Dolphins at the moment is phenomenal. So they're always an entertaining team to watch. If they can get their defence right, I think they'll be very hard to beat competition-wise.
0: Yeah, got the West Tigers this week, and I think they've got a week off after that. They've got a bye, and then they take on the Knights. So, yeah. Look, the Warriors-Sharks game, a really tight match, terrific contest. And I guess like a lot of those sorts of games, Matt, it just came down to a couple of big moments, and a couple of weird ones in this too, the shot clock violations. I mean, Andrew Webster was uncharacteristically quite unhappy about what went on. What did you make of that?
3: Yeah, understandably so. I mean, if you aren't getting a read,

0: it on the shot clock because there's an ad on the TV or whatever. I mean, that is ridiculous that there should be a penalty blown in that instance. But look, the referee's just, you know, he doesn't make the rules. He just follows them. And he heard the buzzer and blew the penalty, which was a shame. But, yeah, look, I mean, the Warriors certainly had their chances to win or tie that match up. And it didn't happen. But I thought that was the best contest of the round. Potentially the best contest of the year.
1: Yeah.
0: I thought it was a great game of footy.
1: Well, in the end, it came down to a couple of clutch plays. I mean, obviously, the field goal was one, but Braden Trimble, it wasn't a charge down. It was a kind of like a smash and grab or, I don't know, a pickpocket of an attempt. That was an incredible play.
0: I've never seen anything like it. I mean, you're so worried nowadays, like with charge downs, if they hit the leg, but he's missed the leg completely, picked up the ball, Will Kennedy, and yeah, just unbelievable effort.
1: Kennedy, was it? I'm sorry.
0: To turn that into a... Yeah, yeah.
1: Oh, sorry, I get those two guys mixed up. I get Trimble and Kennedy mixed up all the time. They've got they go to the same hairdresser.
0: Yeah, they do. There's very little hair. They're not needed. But, yeah, look, phenomenal. I'll happily let you know that I did tip the Warriors in my tipping competition, being a former Shark. So that's how confident I was in the Sharkies. But they showed something. They turned up. They turned up from, you know, from minute one to minute 80, which was phenomenal. Both teams did, which made it a wonderful contest. And look, the Sharks is too good on the day. But that'll give the Sharks a heap of confidence moving forward.
1: Yeah, what about the Warriors? That's, I suppose, with the bye in the middle, a couple of losses. Look, this is a time of year where traditionally you'd think with Origin on, it's the time to make a move, and they haven't really done that. Do you think that, you know, they're still in second place? Do you think Warriors fans have any cause for concern?
0: No, not at all. Not at all. That was a brutal contest. And, you know, both teams without some players, but they've got nothing to worry about. They're the real deal, the Warriors. And, you know, that was a genuine contest. And I think the Sharks would have tested anybody playing the way that they played the other night.
2: What are you seeing from your Sharkies here at? Four consecutive wins, now up to fifth, 2 points off second, did it without key players. What have you seen them over the last month, I guess, that has them clearly playing with, again, that word, confidence?
0: Well, they're just showing up for each other, really. You know, defensively, you know, they're off the line fast the other night. You can build a game off the back of your defence. And, you know, Fitzy would have been into them and challenged them a month ago. They were just so inconsistent. It's good to see them showing up week in, week out. They've got to play at that level every week now. You know, the reality is, you know, if you're not at that level, you're not going to compete. They've shown that they can play at that level now, and they've got to continue it.
2: Speaking of not competing, Canberra. What on earth is happening with the milk drinkers at the moment? One win in their last five, two in their last seven, 13th on the ladder. Losing to bloody Parramatta might be the lowest point of their last 2 years.

0: Tarek Prokic here on the
1: rev them up for us. Rev them up for us, would you?
0: And they were shaking their head at how disappointing the Raiders were. And mate, they look at odds with, you know, what they're trying to do. I thought they were really unusual last night. Kaya Weeks sat on the left side all day. I mean, as a fullback, you'd want to be roaming all across the field. It was just, yeah, I mean, obviously they're without, you know, their two best left side players. They need some Strange and Hudson Young. But, yeah, they looked at odds of what they were. Yeah, I really couldn't get a grasp on what they were trying to do attack-wise. And it showed in the way that they played.
1: Those boys were taking out the frustrations on the golf course today then?
0: Yeah, they are, yeah. I'll tell you, when Rapper hits the ball, it stays here, I can tell you that.
2: West Tigers over the Titans, high-scoring game, and come from behind.
0: Yeah. Yeah, one that's got away from the Titans. You know, as much as they're not getting the wins, the Titans have certainly improved a lot, you know, in their game. You know, from last year to this year, moving in the right direction. I mean, there's no moral victories in professional sport. You win or you lose, I get that. But they've got to feel good about where they're at. I know as a fan watching them, I'm excited to watch them now as opposed to in the past. I haven't been excited to watch them. So, we've got Old Boys weekend this weekend at the Titans, and they're up against Penrith. So they're going to have to aim up. We'll see how they go. But, yeah, they're moving in the right direction. Disappointing for them, but the Tigers, they showed some grit and determination. I thought, geez, it's going to be tough for them to bounce back from a 68-0 drubbing from last week. But, you know, they got out there and they did all the little things right and got a win. And, you know, could be the win that turns their season around in terms of, you know, putting them in the right place to play final football.
2: Yeah, before we get to that, of course, we've got the small matter of Origin 2 and a few changes.
0: Yeah. I mean, I was probably like most people, was a bit shocked to see Homoli not in the side, but I'm a big fan of Dylan Lucas. I think he's a wonderful player, and he'll equip himself very well on Wednesday night. But no Homoli, I think Cameron Munster would be very happy that he hasn't got that big unit running at him. But a few changes. I'm a bit unsure about the Mitch Moses coming in there a month out of footy. And you know, when you had Ethan Strange, you had such a great game against Queensland in the first hit out. So, yeah, look, it'd be interesting to see how he uses the bench, Laurie Daly. But to be honest, I don't really care what New South Wales do. I just want Queensland to win.
1: How much does that jersey still mean to you, Rat?
0: Oh, mate, you get taught how to hate New South Wales at a very young age, and that hate just continues to grow.
1: Yeah, it's not lost, is it? So are you expecting some sort of a bounce back? Well, it can't even be a bounce back, can it, after such a dominant first half from the Maroons? How do they get over the line in this one against a New South Wales team that, despite winning game one, does seem quite shaky off-field at the moment?
0: Yeah, it's funny, isn't it? Like, you think they'd be... Well, I mean, even though they won game one, you sort of... I'm not sensing a whole heap of confidence going into game two from them, knowing how well Queensland picked off the game in the first 20 minutes. So at the end of the day, Queensland just got to go out and do what they did last time, minus a person getting sent off. So if they can do that, they should put themselves in a good spot to win the game. But, mate, these games, they're a dead set toss of the coin. So it's, you just got to do all the little things right and hope it works out.
2: All right, mate. Well, we better let you get back to the golf. I mean, they must be backing up behind you there if you've stopped to talk to us, or are you just swinging with one hand?
0: I'm playing. You're in my earphones. I've been playing. I just had a par. I just put one in the bunker though, so I'm not happy about that.
2: While you were talking with us, you don't want to do a bit of commentary if you're getting the ball out of the bunker, do you?
0: Well, there's been a lot of rain on the Gold Coast, so we're allowed to take the ball out of the bunkers today. They're out of play, so I'll take that.
2: Oh, okay. What, you just...
0: 166 metre par 3. We've got Jared Croker. He's standing over the ball right now. He's just lining up. It looks like he's trying to hit a little draw in here. It's the ball's away. Oh, look at this. Oh, no, he's pushed it out right. He's missed the bunker completely. And the green. He's in the bush.
2: Anyway. Outstanding. Outstanding. That's what makes you great. Matt Rogers. Hey, yeah. Thanks much. You keep your head down, son. Keep your head down.
0: Will do.
2: All right.
1: Thanks, mate.
0: Right.
2: Matt Rogers there.
3: Game one headed away.

0: controversial send-off, drama right till the final whistle, and a match-winning try from James Tedesco as New South Wales edged Queensland 22-20.
1: Tedesco has grabbed it out of the air and he scored the try!
0: Now the rivalry heads to Melbourne for Game 2. Can the Blues wrap up the series, or will the Maroons fight back to force a decider? State of Origin Game 2. Kick-off 10:05 tomorrow night, live right here on Sport Nation.
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1: Now Gravenberg whips it in. Great header is in off the post, and it's Virgil van Dijk for the Dutch to make it 1-0, 5 minutes into the second half. Go inside the area, doing a little bit of dancing, works it back to Nakamura. And the shot towards goal completely surprises Verbruggen, and Japan have the equaliser in the 57th minute. It hasn't taken long for Japan to level here in Arlington.
2: Works it wide to Somerville, cuts onto his left, oh, another goal!
1: The Dutch back in front, and Somerville has the first goal in his international career, and it comes on the world stage.
2: Corner whipped in again, this time the header is in!
1: Japan finds another equaliser! 2-2 in the 89th minute.
2: After a classic second half here in Arlington, Japan are the ones doing the celebrating after their late equaliser as it finishes 2-2 in this group opener between the Netherlands and Japan.
3: Yeah, that from Group F, Japan fighting back to get a draw with the Netherlands 2-2. Earlier on today, Germany way too good for Curaçao, 7-1. Havertz, two goals, the Arsenal man. And we've got two still to come today. It's another busy day. Four games yesterday, four games today. I guess so many teams involved, they're going to have these days. But yeah, if you're wanting more of a football fix, you've come to the right place.
4: Pretty much four games every day for the rest of the week. Yeah, Cote d'Ivoire against Ecuador kicking off in 10 minutes in Group E. And Sweden and Tunisia square off in that other Group F match. Netherlands and Japan are also in Group F. So that group now wide open after a 2-2 draw between two of the group's heavyweights. I know Ricardo's big on Sweden, given their attacking prowess. It's just going to be a matter of whether they can defend against the likes of Japan, who showed this morning that they can score goals for fun.
3: And of course, we are 26 hours away now, if you are counting down, almost 26 hours away from New Zealand's first match against Iran. Iran posted as pretty warm favourites for this at 191, New Zealand paying 450, 320 for the draw. Be great to see them off to a good start.
4: Yeah, if you like New Zealand's or the draw, there is a boost on Betcha paying $3 of New Zealand or the draw, so get amongst that. Yeah, this is the one, like, and we're not really saying breaking news, but this is the one where they absolutely have to get something out of this, so they are to stay in with a shout for sure. Yeah.
3: Okay, well, it's all ahead of us. As I say, one game kicking off very shortly, 10 minutes away from kickoff in the match between the Ivory Coast, or Cote d'Ivoire, as they're known officially, that against Ecuador, and then later on, 2 o'clock kickoff, Sweden against Tunisia. It is 10 minutes away from 11 now, Sport Nation. It's 6 minutes away from 11 o'clock, Sport Nation Mornings with TJ and Chappie. Been a while since we've been to the Signet Powerbank text machine. 8833, life's never flat when you power every moment with a Signet power bank. Patrick from Ashburton, not at all complimentary about the performance of the New Zealand women's cricket team in their opening game against the West Indies, and I think particularly the fielding. We're going to talk about that. Craig McMillan's going to join us after the 11 o'clock break, and he's going to talk firstly about Kane Williamson, but we'll have a chance to talk to him too about what went on at Southampton and what they're going to do to rectify the obvious problems that they had, which was basically the inability to take catches. I think you put down 7 catches. There might have been the odd stumping chance missed there as well. Not going to help. Stand by. Dad joke alert. Rory slept with the light bulb on last night. He's come up with this one. I hope Switzerland, we've been talking about how hot it is in the States at the moment, how sunny it is for these World Cup matches. And Rory says, I hope Switzerland have got suntan lotion or they might burn. Yeah, I see what you did there, Rory. Thank you for it. It's not your best, but, you know, it's okay.
4: There are a lot of Australia beach puns going around yesterday with their goalkeeper being called Beach against Turkey.
3: Right.
4: Read into that what you will, based on the result of that one.
3: Okay. They did well. Australia had a good one.
4: Remarkable.
3: Yeah.
4: I loved just seeing Aussies who don't really know much about football losing their minds over it. It was awesome.
3: Yeah. Well, it's huge. Okay. It is coming up now, 4 minutes away.

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1: 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From the paddock to the pub, this is where New Zealand talks. 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
13: Here comes Fox, 5 seconds remaining. Fox to Wemby. Wemby tries a three, puts it up, off the mark. Ananobi the rebound. It's over! It's over! Knicks fans, this is not a dream. Your long, long wait has ended. Go ahead and cry.

And so the celebrations began. New York City in great celebrations because it has been such a long time. Firstly, for the Knicks, haven't won the NBA title since 1973. The city of New York hasn't claimed

0: named one of the big four titles since 2012 when the Giants won the Super Bowl. So I imagine the place is going right off. So let's go now to the streets of New York. Mitch McCann, New Zealand journalist who works out of the Big Apple, joining us now. Mitch, how are you? Where are you?
1: Yeah. Hi, TJ. Hi, Chappie. Look, I'm very well, thank you. A few sore heads around this city this morning. I think I can be honest about that one. I'm in the East Village at the moment, which about, 20 hours ago was absolutely rocking. I've never seen anything like it. As soon as that match finished last night, and you just played the commentary there, this city was absolutely rocking, one to the history books here in New York. Absolutely incredible.
0: It was one of those situations where if they dropped the game in San Antonio, would have come back to New York. In the end, are people probably more relieved? Let's not even take the risk of going any deeper into this series. Let's just win it wherever and start celebrating.
1: Yeah, I think you're right about that. And you talked about how many years it had been, 53 years since the Knicks had won. I think in the end, it didn't matter if they won at MSG here in New York or if they won in San Antonio. I think that people were just happy that they finally won. I've met people around the city all week that are so, diehard basketball supporters. But you've probably seen so many people on TV or online that are supporting basketball this week that, aren't usually massive Knicks fans. But I also think, that's the magic of sport, isn't it? You get swept up in this momentum, and that's what we've seen in New York in the last couple of weeks. I was out walking today in the East Village. It seemed like every second or third person had a Knicks hat or a Knicks jumper or that sort of thing. And when we went out last night, it was pandemonium. Whoever's selling Knicks shirts at the moment is making a pretty penny, because this city has literally been on fire talking about the Knicks in the last sort of 3 weeks, really.
2: Hey, my brother. Thank you for joining us. I told the story of you FaceTiming a couple of us last night, and you're amongst the absolute carnage. What stood out in that chaos last night for you?
1: Yeah, well, I can't remember our entire phone call, Chappie, so I hope you didn't tell everyone about what I said. Look, mate, it was incredible. We had a watch party at our apartment on the roof, which was really cool. As soon as that finished, there were fireworks over by the Statue of Liberty. There were fireworks in different parts of Brooklyn. So we thought, we'll get out and have a look on the streets. It's hard to describe. It was just this party everywhere. People just flowing out of the bars onto the street. There were young children on their parents' shoulders. There were people dancing in the streets, and people hugging and high fiving that had never met each other. We continue walking through Brooklyn, where I rang you, Chappie, and I don't know if you saw it, but there was about 20 people that had got themselves on top of a bus in the middle of the road. I don't think the bus driver minded. Everyone was just having a good time, and it was good, clean fun. And I really enjoyed seeing that, and we've got some family over from New Zealand at the moment, and for them to see that as well, it was obviously really eye-opening, and it was incredible. And as I talk to you right now on the street in the East Village, there are people walking past me. There's a couple of guys walking past now and Knicks outfits as well, so it's a great time for New York. It's been a long time for New York, and obviously with the Football World Cup here at the moment as well, so many other people get to experience what's going on.
0: And what sometimes happens in situations like this, people get out on the street and maybe just takes one idiot to set something off. By the sound of it, there's been absolutely no trouble. Is that fair to say?
1: Yeah, I mean, on the most part, I see that some buses were lit on fire. But when you think about the size of New York, TJ, it's a bit of trouble, of course. But when you think about the size of New York, TJ, how many people are out on the streets, I think it was a pretty good result from that perspective, given that, it could have been a situation like we saw in Paris with PSG beating Arsenal the other week, which was absolute, absolute law enforcement chaos. But we didn't see that in New York. So it's going to be interesting to see how they manage the security around the victory parade that announced for this Thursday, which I think there will be hundreds of thousands, if not more, people flooding into Lower Manhattan for that. It turns out the city had been preparing this for quite some time. I think the mayor of New York posted, parade Thursday within an hour or two of the game finishing last night. So they're preparing for that, and I think it'll be another celebration in the middle of summer here, which is awesome.
0: So can you give us an idea of what the parade will involve? Because as soon as you start mentioning the streets in New York, people are going to recognise what you're talking about. Do you know where it starts, where it's going to?
1: Yeah, it starts in Battery Park in Lower Manhattan, which is anyone that's been to New York and been on the Staten Island Ferry over to the Statue of Liberty, right at the bottom of Manhattan Island. That's where it's going to start, and it's going to move up towards City Hall, which is near, you know, the courthouses and all those sort of things. So it's not a massive route, which means a lot of people will be packed in there, but I think it'll be a lot of fun. I mean, we've seen some victory parties. I saw the Arsenal one the other week in the UK, which looked like a great time. I'm sure it'll be something similar to that. So I think it's a good chance for New Yorkers to get out. I'm sure a lot of people are going to call in sick that day. I might hope my boss isn't listening. I might try and do the same thing. But it's going to be an awesome time for the city, and it's going to be a continuation of what we've seen.
0: Yeah, of course, Donald Trump's got a big event at his house coming up in Washington, so he may not be able to make it. Boy, they gave him a bit of a roasting when he turned up at Madison Square Gardens. That was game three, wasn't it? Which I thought was a bit unfair, given that he came dressed in Knicks colours, blue suit, orange face.
1: Yeah. I mean, I'm surprised he actually turned up. I think he was probably warned that he was going to get booed, and he may have been safer to go down to Texas, which, you know, traditionally votes Republican, but he wanted to be back at the Garden in New York. And there's a lot of people. I was at a bar next to the stadium when that game took place. There's a lot of people blaming Donald Trump for turning up as the, you know, bad luck charm after that game. I don't know if there's any truth to that. but I think they were probably happy that he didn't turn up again last night where they managed to win.
0: I tell you what, I don't think I can remember an event where there was so much star quality in the crowd. Mm-hmm. And maybe it's just because it's a smaller arena, and maybe they get lots of people at you know, Super Bowl and what have you, and we just don't see them all. But they were all there. And I said, to me, the guy who probably deserved to get his photograph taken with the Larry O'Brien trophy more than anyone else was Spike Lee, because he's been there through thick. There's a few sort of latecomers to the party, weren't there?
1: There is. I'm not sure how long Taylor Swift has been a Knicks supporter, TJ, but it's not for me to judge. But I will say, the other day I was down in the West Village, and Spike Lee turned up to the basketball courts there, and it was crazy. Wow. It was people with cameras everywhere, sort of flooding, getting selfies. And I think Spike Lee just wanted to be part of it. I mean, you've got some of those celebrities, you know, Larry David and those types that have been there through the, you know, thick and thin. But you know, at the same time, I do see what you're saying. There's a few sort of people jumping on the bandwagon, but, you know, who cares? They're having a great time as well.
0: Yeah, and look, people like Jerry Seinfeld. I mean, I know he's been a Mets fan for years, and you've also got John McEnroe. He's as New York as they come. I'm not really sort of talking about those sorts of people. I think the name that you mentioned there before that I'm not allowed to say bad things about now,
3: by the way. After 16 years, the wait is finally over. The All Whites are back at the FIFA World Cup. And this first match could make or break their tournament. Join Ricardo Ball, Nathan Elaine, Daniel McCarty and Fred De Jong for all the action. The All Whites against Iran. 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
12: Cam Roygaard with us live out of Wellington ahead of their semi-final this weekend against the Blues. Good to be able to catch up with you, Cam. Thanks for giving up your time. What does a day off on semi-final week look like for you?
13: Pretty similar to most weeks. Played a bit of golf this morning. Little Ryder Cup format. Played Clark today, actually, in a 1v1 match, which was good for the mindset.
12: It
13: was a good day.
12: That very highly. Is the Hurricanes Ryder Cup format competitive? How ruthless does that get?
13: It actually is. I think we've had like at least four ties. It's like between, you know, the whole group split in two basically. So Team Mafaleo and Team Lomax, although Tyrell hasn't been there all year since he hurt his wrist, but he's still got the captain armband. But yeah, no, it's good fun.
12: Nice.
14: Cam, one thing I have observed this year is the Hurricanes, and you're a very good football team, but you look to be, I don't know how I'm going to ask this, like the culture seems to be on song at the Hurricanes. You seem to be incredibly well connected as a group. You appear to all like each other. Is that a fair assessment?
13: Yeah, definitely. I think it filters right from the top, you know, from the CEO all the way down to the coaches to obviously the players, and then, you know, all the way through to, you know, commercial. Everyone gets on really well. I guess it's the case that we've been together, majority of us, for a long period of time. Clarkie's been there for a while now. CJ Whopper, a lot more experienced, and everyone's just, you know, being able to be themselves, which, you know, you get the best out of each other in that environment. And yeah, plenty of banter and whatnot going on, but I guess that ability to flip the switch when we need to is something that we've actually been able to get right as well. So yeah, definitely a fair assessment for sure.
12: Is there anyone in particular who really drives that, who perhaps took that at the start of the season and has driven that all the way through, or is it a big you know, team effort? Does someone stand out in terms of that culture side of things?
13: I think Brad Shields is, he's the ultimate team man, but he drives a lot of the off-field stuff. You know, if we are going to do some, you know, whether it's, I don't know, team dinner or whatever that may look like, you know, he drives that sort of stuff. And I guess you do have to put a bit of time into it, otherwise it doesn't become important. But you know, between that, there's obviously just people that are just idiots around training. Xavier Niemeyer, Tevita Mafalea for one, although it must be a trend with the props, but absolute idiots who take the piss out of anyone, and pretty easy to take the piss out of as well. So that always helps. Yeah,
12: I watched the little doco that they put out this morning or last night on YouTube, Calm Before the Chaos, or Calm in the Chaos, and you were featured in that. And a couple of things out of that I noticed. One, that a lot of the boys, yourself included, and Duplessis as well, get in there quite early. I'm not sure if that's every day, but before 7 o'clock, I'm not sure many people would realise that. Why so early? What happens such early doors? That what are you focusing on at that time in the morning?
13: Yeah, it's just, for most professional rugby players, everyone, the saying goes, you play rugby 100%, but we're always doing our best to get as close as we can to feeling 100%. So, you know, obviously for me, you know, I had my calf niggle, Dupe's had a shoulder niggle, and he's had a knee niggle. And so just trying to do little 1%ers that can sort of help set up the training for that day and, I guess, for the week. So, there's very... I guess with training, you've got to be very, I have a good plan around when you're going to do it. And I guess if it is at 7 o'clock or before the training day starts and before meetings or whatnot, then so be it. So that's the main theory around it. But, boys are pretty good. Boys getting in the hot coals in the morning to freshen themselves up. And, you know, it's all just around doing what you need to so you can train well and prepare well.
14: How do you personally review your own performance from the weekend? Do you do it with a coach? Do you do it by yourself? Do you not do it at all? Like, how do you review your part in the game from a weekend?
13: Yeah, I always put, obviously watching the game back is obviously the first thing that you do, but it's always, I guess you sort of learn throughout your playing career how, I guess, technical you need to be and how I don't know what the word is, but picking out what's important with reviewing your game. You can get caught up in moments and decisions and whatnot, but it doesn't actually help you become a better player because it's one moment or, you know, whatever it may be. So things around core role and skill execution is a big thing for me that I'm sort of working on. But we always have insides or nines have a catch-up at some point in the week with Alfie, Jason Holland, and we always go through a few clips and whatnot and how we're trying to get better. Not necessarily just my clips, but it might be, Geordie or Eddie as well and whoever's playing club or whatever it may be, just so we're all trying to get better and just having conversations around why we did those decisions or what we're thinking in these moments and whatnot. So just challenge each other and that way everyone can learn together. So that's just another thing that we do, but similar for the 10s as well because they flow in after us as well. But that's a good example of it.
14: That's good detail. So game time, how much... Because I watch you play, and I'm in awe. You're a brilliant footballer, but how much of your game is you rely on your instinct, where instinct takes over to make decisions, and then how much of your game is when you've got the position, say, the bottom of back of a ruck or you had a scrum, you're thinking of what the right thing to do is, if that kind of makes sense. So how much is your game down to instinct, playing the ball, and how much of your game is like you got to think, where we need to be on the park, what's the right thing to do in this situation?
13: Yeah, I think a lot of it's based off momentum for me. When I'm probably at my best or when I'm using instincts more than looking at particular pitches, when we're probably 22 or, inside our attacking 22 to try line, obviously forwards are working pretty hard. Usually it's off nine, so... tend to get a little bit of freedom to be able to ball play a little bit rather than, just being a distributor where, in the middle of the field, I might be a bit more of that. But scrum time, set piece is probably where I get to, I have to think a little bit more around what we're doing and what opportunities there might be based on, defensive pitches and setups and preview and all that sort of stuff. So, I love, the conversations that we have at scrum time. Obviously, the forwards are packing it down, but I'm able to talk to, the 10s, wingers, whatever it may be, like if he does this, then we're going to do this and whatnot. Yeah, so hopefully, we can score a couple of scrum tries on the weekend. But there is definitely a balance to it because if you're always looking for or forcing it, then you're going to make the wrong decisions. So that's something I've sort of learned over the past couple of years.
12: Cam Roygaard with us out of the Hurricanes. You spoke recently, I read an article about the adversity that this team has faced in terms of, I guess, falling short in the finals and a lot of that time against the Brumbies. How much have you perhaps jumped a mental hurdle in that regard by toppling a side that has been a nemesis and not only toppling them but really doing a number on them on Friday night?
13: Yeah, definitely. It's probably good to put it to bed in a sense. I've been a part of three of those results. Didn't play in that 2022 one, but definitely felt it. Like, I was there, and

0: yeah, it was disappointing. Obviously, a lot of, like, obviously it's the end of season, so a lot of people never played for the Hurricanes again. Some of the greats as well in those games, which, yeah, it sucks from being, you know, being a young fella and seeing that for the first time. It can be quite a opening experience. So, yeah, it was awesome to, I guess, get one back, like I said earlier. And it was awesome to be at home, which was a new experience, you know, for a quarter final. And, yeah, to feel the support and to actually just stick it to them because, yeah, like I said, it's been three games of hurt. And even when we were up by 50, we're still talking about it. Like, let's just be ruthless here. Let's keep going. Like, remember that hurt. So, yeah, it was good. It was satisfying, that's for sure.
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1: Cam Lash is here, mate. I was talking to your second 5'8", Geordie Barrett, the other day, and I've actually messaged him to see if I can ask you this question, but he hasn't replied in time, so I'll deal with the consequences if he's not happy with me asking you this. But he said to me he doesn't think in all his time in footy he's played with someone that feels and seems like they're playing a totally different game to everyone else when it comes to the way you're playing your football at the moment, which is a massive statement for a Super Rugby centurion and a guy that's played, you know, 70-odd tests for the All Blacks to make. Do you kind of comprehend and understand the form you're in at the moment? And I'm interested around big games and the way you get yourself into them. Some blokes like to get shoulder on. Some blokes just like to do a nice exit. Some blokes, I don't know, maybe yourself, like to have a wee dip around the ruck and have a run and keep the defence honest. Is there little triggers that you look for to make sure you get yourself into the game early so you can have a real impact right from ball one?
2: I don't know, I feel like just getting your hands on the ball and doing your first, whatever it is, like your first skill set really well. So whether it is a phase attack or whether it is a kick, or you can sort of work out what it's going to be pretty quickly based on, you know, whether we're kicking off or we're not. So nailing that first one is probably pretty key for me. But for me, it's all just about like ruck speed as well. So if I've got the ball, if I've got the ball, I'm just moving fast to the ruck, because, yeah, if I'm looking for a run early, then probably going to make the wrong decision. And we're in a spot now where, you know, our attack's pretty sound, and we've got ball players all across the park, so sometimes my just delivery is what's important, and I'm not trying to find opportunities myself, because if we're getting quick ball, then there should be opportunities somewhere else, hopefully. So that's sort of my mindset and I'm playing. But
1: brilliant. No, I appreciate that insight. And another guy that's playing great footy at the moment is your fellow game driver and Ruben Love, and I'm interested to see and get your thoughts on his growth this year. You know, he was 15, he was a 10, he was sort of shifted around, a bit of an experienced, flashy footballer, could make the odd mistake, but his game this year, I guess, is reflective of where you guys are at in your performance and the position on the table. Can you just talk us through the growth in his game that you've seen?
2: Yeah, 100%. Like, I feel like he's always built to be a 10. Like, although he was 15 at the start, he was always like a natural game driver, wants his hands on the ball, and wants to make decisions. So, yeah, I remember when we were talking about it, and he like told me that he's, you know, pretty keen to play 10. Like, it was sort of a no-brainer, really. And like, credit to him, like, he's committed fully. And I think the growth probably off field as well has been massive, like how he leads the team, how he communicates and huddles, team meetings, all that sort of stuff. The stuff that, you know, you guys don't see is it's been massive for us this year, and probably really impactful for the rest of the boys. You know, they probably helps with their understanding of how we want to play, because he leads that stuff really well. And yeah, he's always just backing himself. He's courageous, confident. We'll always back his skill sets, whether it's kicking, as you saw on the weekend. Not afraid to run as well, which is probably that little bit of 15 coming out of him, which is awesome. Love playing with him. Like, he's a quality player, and he's not afraid to just create space for others as well. So he's not selfish in that sense, which is cool.
3: Hey, Cam, I'd hate to bring the interview back to myself, but I just will momentarily. But in cricket, sometimes when you're prepping to play a team, you would have, like, you'd try and make it personal against the opposition. So, for example, if I was playing at Australia, I'll stand up in front of the team and I'll commit to, like, boys, I can guarantee I'm going to out-bowl Jason Gillespie in this fixture coming up. So I'll look at you guys about to play the Blues. Do you guys ever talk about the one-on-one battles? Like, you've got a big battle coming up against Christie. Do boys in rugby stand up in front of each other and, like, commit to sort of guaranteeing that I'm going to make sure I shut Christie down? And perhaps Ruben Love talks about Perifeta. Look, boys, I'm definitely have a better kicking game than Perifeta. Like, in rugby circles, does that happen at all, where you really focus on that one-on-one battle and outperforming your opposition player?
2: I don't know if it's like talked about as much as probably what you're saying, but I definitely think about it most games. Like, I want to be the best nine on the field, whether it's like against the opposition nine or the nine coming on. I want to be the one with the most influence on the game and have the best skill set and all that sort of stuff. It's probably more around, what's probably more relatable is, you'll know

0: what threats the opposition has. You know, usually it's a 10. Like, I'll know for a fact the Blues will be thinking, like, we'll be shutting down Ruben as much as we can because, you know, with him timing the ball, it's dangerous for our attack. So I've no doubt that they probably have talked about that, and they'll be thinking that they can, you know, just attack him and maybe put one into him early to, you know, try make him pass early or whatever it may be. So that's probably more realistic. But, I guess there is always that, you're always trying to one-up, you know, the opposition and outplay them. But I guess that does start with your opposition number as well. So,
1: did you win golf this morning?
0: Well, it was actually a tie after all that.
1: Yeah, that is brutal. That's probably the worst way to go, I think.
0: Especially against Clark. Like you say, I'd rather lose and be able to shake his hand and say, you beat me here and square. But now it's just like, oh, well, now what? We're going to play again next week, hopefully.
2: Do rugby boys have cart golf, or do they walk the golf course?
0: Nah, cart golf, mate.
2: I just wanted to get clarity on that.
0: Semi-final week, mate. It's not recovery, it's walking.
1: Oh, golden. Mate, awesome of you to give up a quarter of an hour of your time. We do greatly appreciate it. I know you guys will be outstanding this week, but best of luck.
0: Awesome. Thank you very much.
2: Yeah, thanks, Cam. That was a good interview. I enjoyed that.
1: I really enjoyed that, too.
2: Yeah, good insight.
1: Good talker, good insight. Yep, fantastic. Good footy player, good talker. What can't the man do?
2: He's actually, I don't say this often, he's actually a joy to watch.
1: You watch him play.
2: You know, some players, when you guys watch a game of footy, I know we're watching the game and the team, but do you like zero in on a couple of players and see what their work rate is, or do you just watch the game?
1: I think it sometimes depends on the magnitude of the game. Like this weekend, I'll just watch the game.
2: Oh, okay.
1: But sometimes,
2: So I watch the open side.
3: Yeah.
2: I watch the halfback. And
1: you watch Eli Oden-Ryan.
2: Eli Oden-Ryan on the bench going, why is he not on the park? But I like to zero in on a few players when I watch the game of footy and just see their work rate.
3: No, I know he's saying, Mills. He's like, I'm big on the opening 10 minutes, seeing some key individuals, and I feel like you can tell a lot by what sort of mindset they're in. If they bite down on the mouth guard and look to have some real involvement early, they're in for a good... But just on Rugger, I can't believe his ratio of good decisions and good execution to bad decisions and bad execution at the moment. Quite extraordinary.
2: That's why I wanted to ask him that question about instinct. Because, like, so for example, really good batters in cricket, they play on instinct. They just react to the ball. But then you see some batters who are out of form or they're just struggling, they're trying to do things and the ball's not in the right position or hit into certain areas or play against the spin. They're just thinking about it too much. But the best batters are the ones who just play on instinct. You see that in footy as well, where players are just making, they obviously subconsciously read the game really, really well, and they make those instincts, and he's on cue for that.
1: I think there'd be a lot of people who would particularly like Cam Roygar because he scores a lot of tries, and I know a lot of people have him in their same game multis and that sort of thing. He dots over
3: picks
1: quite
3: his moments,
1: frequently.
3: So it's freakish.
2: He speaks very well, and that goes a long way as well.
1: Very much so. 26 and a half after four, we'll take a quick break, come back to some of your texts, and later on this hour try and build a pyramid against Lashes as well. Millsy and Guy on Sport Nation, thanks to the team at Farmlands. For quality that never quits, Farmlands has got you.
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9: Oh, it's all happening. It's all happening up in King's Country, Millsy. Ben Stokes, man under pressure. Article and stuff takes us inside the booze-fueled bender, the pub crawl that they went on. My question to you, Kyle Mills.
10: How accurate do you think it is?
9: I think it's very accurate.
10: Oh, yeah.
9: I believe every word.
10: Okay.
9: You're Brendan McCullum, leader of men, fresh off, you know, the review with the board and all that sort of jazz. How do you handle the Ben Stokes situation when your captain lets you down like that? What do you do? If you were a leader, you were a coach for a time there. Well, how would you go about that?
10: I'm always a coach every day.
9: Yeah, that's also very
10: people.
9: True. Yep,
10: you coach. Pick and choose. Sometimes you don't ask to be the coach; you just help out.
9: Well, you coached Heidi's team to a Ripper rugby final.
10: Yeah, we went through a review last night actually with Heidi.
9: Anyway, back to the point.
10: Okay,
9: how would you handle the Ben Stokes situation?
10: Very difficult position. I think a lot of emotion involved, especially after the Ashes and. I don't buy in the titles of the drinking culture and this sort of stuff because it's just media being media. But when is this next test starting?
9: A week today.
10: A week today? Jeez, that's a big gap, isn't it?
9: Mm.
10: I think people need to cool their jets and perhaps a little bit of time away. Just to, I imagine there's a lot of emotion over there. The media over in England are ruthless. Like I think I may have said it before, there wouldn't be a team on the planet that's scrutinised as much as the, especially in the cricketing world, than the England cricket team. Like, they just scrutinised it to hell and high water. So perhaps a time in the spelling paddock, head up to the Cotswolds, bit of green grass, and I think just everyone needs to perhaps just cool their jets a little bit, and everyone would be very emotional right now, whether it's the fans, other players in the changing room, support staff, the administration, sponsors, commercial partners, everyone would be very emotional.

0: emotional. So it's never good to make decisions when there's emotion around.
1: Ben Stokes is out of form. Do you use this as an opportunity to go, mate, just you broke protocol, have a game stand down, or an opportunity to light a fire under him and say, run, solve everything?
0: This is getting back to some of the personnel we discussed on Monday with our New Zealand batting lineup. Ben Stokes is a very good player.
1: Yeah.
0: Yes, he's out of form and he's been poor with the bat in recent times, but he offers another skill set with a ball. It's hard to get a too skilled player to that level. I'm not too sure who the other all-rounder is around England, but he is an all-time great. And he's a tough bugger. And he has buy-in from his team. He's a leader that will run through a brick wall and people would follow. He's that style of leader. So it's hard to, it's all well and good to say he's got to go, but you would need him in that team come Ashes and this time next summer.
2: Do you know what? And at the start of that, I was thinking to myself, you give him a week off because he's the captain, and if you chuck him in front of the media, that's all they're going to be talking about. But then if you give him the week off, he comes back the next week, and I've been in the media pack before, that is still what they're all going to be talking about. So I think to some extent it's probably better to rip the band-aid off and just play him, keep him as test captain. Look, in my mind, he hasn't really done a lot wrong. He's broken curfew, yep. I understand that obviously they've been under the pump in terms of the supposed drinking culture and all that sort of stuff. The Ashes didn't go well. The video of Ben Duckett surfaced, whatever. But from all accounts, and that English media is ruthless, but they are all saying that he actually didn't do, or him or Gus Atkinson didn't really do anything. Mm. They were there having a few drinks. They were antagonised by some bloke from Saracens who then got out of control, and the English guys didn't even react at all. Security guard came in to make sure that they didn't get hit. He got hit, and that was that. So I'd be more inclined to say, let's just rip the band-aid off. You play, you go and score a century, and you put this whole thing to bed.
1: Mm. I think it's a very different set of circumstances if Stokes was the instigator.
2: Yes, very much so.
1: But he's not. So yep. As far as I'm concerned, we shoulder arms at it and...
3: None of us.
1: You just have to turn your mic on, sorry, Kyle.
0: I didn't turn it off.
1: Oh, maybe that's a sign.
0: Okay. Now, none of us here have any understanding of their team culture, their team environment, and their team protocols.
1: Mm-hmm.
0: None of us do. We're all speculating. So, as far as the incident, yeah, I'm aware, Little Master, yeah, they did nothing wrong, those boys. Mm-hmm. A few rugby lads were there on the gas and were the instigators for sure. But yeah, we just don't know the inner workings within that team environment and the expectations. None of us do.
4: Agenda 2.
1: Boys, Graham Lowe saying the Southern Orcas, which, by the way, is a horrific name for a rugby league side, saying that they can be ready as soon as 2028. Is that a pipe dream, considering if a second team is to be successful in New Zealand, you feel like they need to hit the ground running?
2: Yes. I am all for a second team from New Zealand in the NRL. I think it would do wonders for the game here. And I think it would be fantastic for the Warriors. I know Cameron George is obviously going to come out and say, well, we don't need it yet. Probably until they've won a premiership, he probably won't be overly keen for another New Zealand team to come along. But I actually think it would be great for the Warriors. I think there'd be that natural rivalry between teams. People would be talking even more about rugby league, even more than they do now. But to answer your question, yes, 2028 is a year and a half away.
1: A lot of players' futures already decided for 2028.
2: Exactly right. So, okay, they could probably put together a squad, but is it going to be a competitive squad if a lot of those players are already signed to X, Y, and Z place? When are the Papua New Guinea Chiefs supposedly in the comp? Is that 29?
1: 29, yeah.
2: So look at them. They're already up and about trying to get things sorted. They've already signed players for that first season.
1: Or 28,
2: season.
1: Sorry, PNG.
2: It is 28. Yeah. Okay, well, they've already signed players for that first season. The Perth Bears are already on the way to sorting out some of their team. And you're saying, or Graham Lowe's saying that, we can get things sorted in a year and a half when we don't really have much off the ground. I think it absolutely is a pipe dream. I would love to see a second team, but it's not happening by 2028.
0: Yeah, I'd like to see it, especially the derby aspect and what have you, I think would be great for the game. But I'm not convinced down there they'll have the following. And I'm going to

0: be, all the ticks are going to text in. I'm just not convinced, Lash.
1: Particularly if they don't win matches early.
0: They won't be winning. Like, look how long it's taken for the Warriors to be in this position. And you're not going to get the best players straight up. And you've got to build depth and what have you. And the crowds the Warriors get all around the country, I can't see. Look, Canterburyans support winners. They turn up to winning teams.
1: Yeah.
0: Canterburyans turn on their own very, very quick. If they don't have a winning team, they won't get in behind that team and they won't support. I can dead set guarantee it.
2: Are you sure, though?
0: 100%. I've seen it. They turn and get the sword out on their own.
2: And the only reason why I ask this is because last weekend, obviously, the Crusaders played the Blues on Saturday at 4:35. The Mystics also played Tactics in Christchurch at 4 o'clock. Both were sold out on the same day, same city.
0: Mm.
2: I still think they'd get behind a whole new team. It's just who they are. And I'm not denying that they could go against it, but the hype of rugby league coming to Christchurch and the already camaraderie that is Canterbury.
0: Yep. No, I understand your point. And we saw with FC last year, they had amazing crowds here in Mount Smart. But if I believe their crowd numbers dropped off massively this year, apart from the final. And I believe if FC went through a poor couple of poor seasons, they wouldn't get the crowds. And I believe that would be the case down south, which, yes, they've got, well, we've got league supporters all over the country, but the league supporters all over the country, they are Warriors supporters. So the LA Dodgers, where were they first? Brooklyn. They were the Brooklyn Dodgers. Okay? They're out in Brooklyn, and then the owner bought the franchise and shifted them to the West Coast. In Brooklyn, they support who? The LA Dodgers, because that's their team. Not even in the same side of the country. And I feel like the Warriors support in this country is, yeah, it's up and down our great land, but it's they are Warrior supporters. And to get them turning over to the Orcas, that would be a very, very hard thing to do.
3: I think
0: opinion.
3: It's a great question to put out to the text machine.
1: I feel like also, not the immediate success, but the immediate competitiveness of the Dolphins in a rugby league stronghold of Queensland maybe is a great line in the sand to that next team being in Ipswich.
0: That's just, it's not the same.
1: What?
0: Oh, well, in Ipswich.
1: Yeah, you know what I mean?
0: Redcliffe, which is the Dolphins,
1: yeah,
0: they had 250,000 plus members on day dot.
1: That's from

0: geez, they've got some good stuff going on down there. So I could be completely wrong, but I know they are rugby hard down there, like rugby hard.
1: Because this wasn't even a discussion, really, was it, without this stadium?
2: No, probably not. I'm not entirely sure about that, but I think you're probably right. Stadium's definitely helped. Yep. And then probably as well, seeing the fact that it's sold out every week to date, probably also make them go, we need to get another team in here. ASAP.
0: Oh, Paul, I love you, Paul. And Paul, I know you miss tackles, but let's get people from the South Island to text in whether they'll support the Orcas on day one.
3: Agenda 3.
2: And whether Warriors fans would want a second team. Let us know, 8833.
1: Rightio, boys. Super Rugby playoffs obviously coming. Give me four hidden gems. We know the Roy Guards, the McKenzies, the Harvillies, etc. will...
0: Keep going.
1: What?
0: The Odin Rhines?
1: Or the Eli Odin Rhines, of course, will play a massive role.
0: He's not hidden anymore. He's out there.
1: Yeah.
2: Well, not many players are hidden when it comes to a semi-final stage of a tournament.
1: No.
2: So how hidden do they have to be? Like, I'm thinking Johnny McNichol. Is that hidden?
1: Okay. You didn't even let me ask my question, little master.
2: Well, no. Yeah, okay, go.
0: Hidden Gems. Good movie. The big Uncut Gems. Go, Lash.
1: These blokes, the big names will play a big part. I want to know from you blokes, maybe one bloke from each team, who's going to play a key role and really stand up and put their name in light, someone that might be a little bit unheralded at this point in time.
0: I'll tell you someone who needs to, and he is an All Black, but I feel like he's played under par this year. Can I mention someone like that?
1: Yeah.
0: Simon Parker.
1: Okay.
0: He needs to step up.
1: Now that Wallace is out?
0: Yep, he needs to step up. But he is a good player, and I love him, and I'm his biggest fan, but I need more.
1: One from the Chiefs, yeah.
0: Yep.
2: Oh, I think... I see Johnny McNichol before, but when it comes to the Crusaders, I think whoever's playing 10 is going to have probably the biggest task they've had this season. Damien McKenzie will start, I imagine, 150th game. The Chiefs will have a massive chip on their shoulder, wanting to finally beat the Crusaders at this sort of stage of the tournament, that I think that whoever is 10 for the Crusaders is they've got their biggest task of the season. So whoever's in the 10 jersey, I'd like to see... be a hidden gem, rise to the occasion.
0: A player who needs more pill? AJ Lamb. AJ Lamb needs more pill.
1: Yeah, I'm very surprised I've stuck with him on the wing, eh?
0: Oh, he was good the first few games of the season when he was in the centres.
1: In fact, I take that back.
0: You don't like him?
1: No, he has been shifted into the midfields, the bully.
0: Okay. So well, that's good. They're listening.
1: Yeah.
0: This is like
1: the previous
0: another
1: few weeks
0: universe
1: been out
0: they
1: on
0: picked
1: the
0: up on this.
1: Yeah.
0: And ahead of 4 o'clock, they shifted him in.
1: Yeah. No, that's a wise move. Anyone else for you, little master?
2: Well, I don't know. I think the Canes are just speak for them. They've just got such a good side all across the park that I don't think there's really anyone there that's... Like, I look at that team and I go, I don't actually see how anyone can beat that team between now and the final.
1: Yeah.
2: Between now and the end of the comp. They just win. And I honestly think they could put 30, like win by 30 or more against the Blues this weekend.
0: I've got a player who...
2: Ken's not going to be happy.
0: I don't think he's not talked about as an All Black.
1: Yeah.
0: But he's bloody awesome. His Shields. Brad Shields.
1: Yeah.
0: He is awesome.
1: Experienced campaigner, isn't he?
0: He is a gem.
1: I know Mark Watson's big on taking him to South Africa in a leadership role for that midweek team.
0: To play as skipper in the midweek team.
1: Mm.
0: Oh, okay.
1: Do you agree with your mate Mark Watson on that?
2: Would he be eligible?
1: Yeah, I think so. He last played in 2019, I think, for the Poms.
0: So what do you do? He's got to do another 4-year thing?
1: No, he's ready to go now.
0: Oh, yeah. Good stuff.
1: I tell you, a bloke, I mean, he's a reserve prop, but he might not have that much of an impact. But I think he's a genuine All Black bolter, eh? And his name is Siali Luaki. He's played 15 games of Super Rugby, and he can play both sides of the scrum. And I see they've named him on the bench this weekend. And I feel like, potentially, he's going to be the new Offatuanga Fasi playing both sides. And he could come from nowhere and make an All Black side. I like the cut of his jib. I think he's a good young kid. He's a good footballer. He's a good talent.
2: He's a good Kiwi.
1: Yeah.
2: 22 away from 4, we'll take a quick break. Millsy and Guy on Sport Nation, thanks to the team at Farmlands. 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Have you been let down
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1: Game one had it all. A controversial send-off, drama right till the final whistle, and a match-winning try from James Tedesco as New South Wales edged Queensland 22-20.
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1: Now the rivalry heads to Melbourne for game two. Can the Blues wrap up the series, or will the Maroons fight back to force a decider? State of Origin game two. Kick off 10:05 tomorrow night, live right here on Sport Nation.
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10: Nineteen and a half after five, Millsy and Guy on Sport Nation. Time to look ahead to Origin next week. And Britton Neatcourter is with us. He will start for the Queensland Maroons in game two. Britton, thank you very much for joining us and giving up your time. For a long time, this Origin type of opportunity wasn't even a possibility for you. Obviously, the eligibility side of thing has changed, so you are getting your shot. What's it like pulling on that Maroons jersey, mate?
11: Yeah, like you said, I didn't think this would ever be a possibility. Yeah, it's just good to be in camp with the boys again. First camp coming in, I was nervous. It was like starting school again. Sort of didn't really know anyone in that, but yeah, the boys have been all welcoming and yeah, just been learning a lot. Obviously, the players that are in the team, the caliber of players, and also the staff, just watching them grow up as well, just learning a lot from them.
12: Yeah, so talk us through camp. What happens in the first few days?
11: The first few days?
12: Yeah,
11: it's a bit full on. Obviously, you got to do some media stuff, photos and all that type of stuff. And then, yeah, we sit down and obviously a few new boys like me, we just have a feed in that and kind of connect. So, yeah, that's the first few days.

0: close with in that Origin camp?
1: Yeah, I've had a couple Maltese games with Jojo Fafita. He was new into the camp as well, so sort of connected there with him, and also Capes. He was at Sharks when I was first coming through. So, but yeah, like I said, all the boys were all welcoming. Easier to chat to in that day. It's kind of cruisy, so wasn't too bad.
2: Look, so post game one, initially, I'm sure there would have been a lot of emotion with, you know, being up so much in that game, then having that at the last hurdle to fall short. Now you've had a good 10 days or so just to digest it. What have you taken from game one?
1: Yeah, obviously it was a hard pill to swallow, that game. But, yeah, Billy's just been saying can't change that result now. We pick ourselves up and we go again. And, yeah, that's what we're focusing on. We went through the game and all the sort of moments that we could have done better. And obviously for myself, looking at the game, just like sitting on it those last couple of days after it finished, and just all those moments where I just needed to be better and wanted to be better for the team. So yeah, coming through at the start of this camp, we sort of went through it, and now we're looking forward to just getting our prep right and coming into game two.
0: How did the experience of Origin compare to that feeling of either a big-time NRL game or pulling on the Kiwis jersey? Was it up there with that? Was it bigger than that? What did it kind of, what feeling did it give you when you got out there and you experienced Origin?
1: Yeah, it's sort of, everyone sort of just looked at the game, see how fast that is, but I realised that through the week, it's a big week and it's full of pressure, full of emotion in that, and if you don't get your mindset right for that, or your mentality going through the week into the game, it sort of takes a toll on you mentally. So that's sort of something I'm taking into this camp, is just making sure I'm mentally ready before I even step onto the field. So it's the game itself is it's fast, it's hard to explain unless you're really in it, but it's probably one of the it's probably the fastest game I've played and the most intense game. Yeah,
2: Billy Slater as coach. Look, I'm sure coaching a State of Origin team is not so well. It's not about skills or anything like that. You all quality players, so I'm probably it's more of a motivational type role and how to bring a team together in a short period of time. But what are some of the things you've learnt off Billy, and what does Billy bring to the table as a head coach?
1: Yeah, like you said, it's sort of like, obviously it's a game, it's a hard, fast game, and you sort of can't, like, the mindset going into those games is it's more effort and it's hard to explain. Yeah, more effort and like sort of off-ball roles that you got to focus on the most, and compared to NRL games and that. So it's the way Billy is detailed in video and how he talks is just like it's amazing. Eh? It's sort of it's like he sort of opened my eyes to seeing the game differently, and I'm grateful for him and grateful for his knowledge that he's sharing with us.
2: So some of the All Blacks over here in New Zealand talk about playing for the All Blacks is it's a huge responsibility, and you need to do the jersey justice, and a bit of pressure on that front outside of the rugby. Did you feel that playing for the Maroons? Like there's a lot of emotion in State of Origin, and you're either on one side or the other. Did you feel that expectation and that pressure of wearing the Maroons jersey?
1: Yeah, I did. Like I said before, it's if you don't get your mindset right and your mentality right going through the week and that, and yeah, there is a lot of pressure to it, especially when you're new to it, and obviously changing rules and that. Some people, you know, still iffy about that, but yeah, there's a lot of pressure to it, and that's where you sort of got to be mentally strong and make sure you just focus on and get your preparation right and focus on what you can control.
0: Brenton Neicorder with us here on Millsy and Guy ahead of Origin 2 next week. You've been given the start for Origin 2 as well. So, how different is that going to be? And what's been the message from Billy around that?
1: Yeah, I'm grateful for that and honoured to be able to start and get that position. And I just got to focus on my job, what I need to control.

0: what the team needs from me, and just not over complicate it. Just get the simple things right, get the hard stuff right, and yeah, that's what I'll be focusing on.
1: Did you guys think you were the better team in game one?
0: Hey?
1: Did you think you guys were the better team in game one?
0: Well, of course. If you think you're the better team, I think you'll be in the team. So
1: right.
0: It's, we're humble with it, but yeah, we want to win.
1: All right, I'm right behind you, boys. Been supporting you since day dot. So how are we going to smack him this time around?
0: You just have to wait till Wednesday.
2: Mate, well, we've got you if we can. Just quickly on Kiwi's side of things, like, how would you feel things are shaping up there? I feel like the Kiwis are shaping as a very, very good

0: obviously the Warriors are going good. Most of the boys are from the Kiwis, and yeah, you can just tell that Fish is his leadership and his just the way he goes about his business and how professional he is rubbing off on their team. So yeah, I think just looking there, it looks like it's in a good spot.
1: And just lastly, mate, obviously I know you're not with the Sharks this week, but they do have the Warriors, the side that you just mentioned. What have you made of the Warriors this season? Have you been pretty impressed by the run that they've been on, and how you're feeling your Sharkies are going to go against them?
0: Yeah, they've been going good. Like I said, Fish obviously and all their leadership, all the boys there, yeah, their footy's going good, and they obviously doing all the little things right and competing and yeah, but think this weekend, eh, they're gonna get a shock.
1: yes. Would you prefer like a standalone Origin period, just on the back of that, the fact that you're missing out this week, would you prefer a standalone Origin period so you can be involved in these types of NRL games?
0: This is my first time in these camps and that, and I sort of don't know how, like, this is my first time going through those things, so I can't really talk on it too much, but I'll obviously be keen to be able to play back home and all that type of stuff, of course.
1: Good stuff. All right, mate, we'll go give those Blues a bit of a shake next week, mate. We greatly appreciate you jumping on, and yeah, best of luck for Origin too.
0: Yeah, thank you for that. Thanks for having me.
2: Yeah, thanks, Brent. Millsy and Guy.

0: enjoying our FIFA World Cup coverage? The action doesn't stop when the final whistle blows. Sport Nation is your home of live sport all year round. With commentary from the Premier League,
1: this is unbelievable!
0: NRL, supercars, international cricket, and so much more. 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
4: Let's get out of the blocks with your Knicks. As of 5 o'clock yesterday, the Knicks is your team. Talk me through it.
5: It's just great for the NBA, I must say. And just the whole Jalen Brunson scenario just playing out like it did, Sumo. He was probably the most criticised player throughout the NBA, the most unlikely of MVPs, apparently. You know, it's always funny when something like this happens, a lot of clips resurface and a lot of analysts, and talkback hosts, etc., get revealed on the social media. And there's a lot of talk about Jalen Brunson. He signed a contract for $27 million. You know, players and pundits were talking about him not being a top 10 point guard in the competition. And then you see what he was able to do yesterday, single-handedly winning it for the Knicks. 45 points, yeah. The first Knicks player in the NBA Finals to shoot 40 and to bury the Spurs. The Spurs are out by 16 at one stage, Sumo.
6: They have choked in the series. Can I say something about Jalen Brunson? Because he also scored 30 in the first game, which we all remember what happened there. But 2 years ago, he chose to leave $112.5 million on the table. Signed a sweetheart deal to stay in New York. If he had waited one more summer, he could have asked for and received $269 million, a max deal. But his sacrifice, financial sacrifice, allowed Leon Rose and the Knicks front office to build the roster around
5: Josh Hart,
6: Jalen Brunson. I mean, it seems crazy to think. I mean, the guy's well paid.

0: No. Day and age, very few.
1: And it's worked absolute wonders. Anobi was big in this series. Robinson off the bench yesterday, only 2 points production, but 10 rebounds and some crucial rebounds off free throws as well towards that dying moments in that match, Sumo. Yeah, that's been spoken about quite a bit in the last couple of weeks, just how you sacrifice for the bigger picture. And there's no doubt in my mind, going forward, like, they've won their title and they want to continue this legacy and continue to build this, but they've won that title now. Josh Hart, he was the biggest signing when that was announced, that they've signed him. Jalen Brunson was absolutely pumped. It's not over for, I think the Spurs, you know, they'll take a lot, and there's been a lot of bit talk about Victor Wembanyama, and mate, he's had a hell of a year, hell of a season. He's fresh into his NBA career. There is no doubt in my mind that this team will win one. But right now, Knicks fans, rejoice, celebrate, because this is your time. 50-odd years, 53 years. And there's a couple out there that I see are Knicks supporters. I want to hear from you on 8833. Like, what does this mean? And isn't it great for the NBA? It got a little bit boring there, Sumo, when the Warriors went on their run and we're winning everything, and now that dynasty has finished. You know, Draymond Green has been a pundit in the commentary box. You got Steph Curry. Who are they going to build about him, around them? Klay Thompson's shot off. He's playing elsewhere. So that dynasty is finished. I think the last kind of similar situation was a team being rebuilt, but we always knew they were going to win it, was Miami Heat. Back when Dwayne Wade took a little bit of a pay cut, got Chris Bosh and then LeBron James, and we all know what they were able to do. Ray Allen winning that big three off the turnover on the right-hand corner on the arc. There's some big moments, but a big massive shout-out to New York Knicks fans, and great to see them celebrating big time over the weekend.
0: Well, big news over the weekend, of course, Kane Williamson, former New Zealand skipper and, well, I believe our greatest batsman ever, he pulled the plug. He has said, righto, I'm done. Finished the Lord's test, watched Ben Stokes get himself in trouble, and called a press conference and said, I'm out the door. See you later. Kane Williamson, there will be no blockbuster summer for the little master, but intriguing timing for Kane Williamson, who to me has always marched to the beat of his own drum, and I've got a lot of respect for that and way Williamson always went about it. If you don't follow Dylan Cleaver or subscribe to The Bounce, his Substack newsletter, you should. I think his summation, which I believe has been repeated elsewhere or has been picked up by other outlets, it's wonderful, really. And Kane Williamson has never been one to say, oh, well, this is what the fans want, so let me give it to him. Jared Kimber as well, talking about Kane Williamson, who's a cricket pundit, saying he was one of those batters who was in many senses a throwback to a different era. When you consider, and he made the contrast with Suryavanshi, who's about to make his international debut, of course, and the way he plays the game versus the soft hands, ball below the eyes style of Kane Williamson. He was an elegant batter at his best. He was a problem solver, I think, in clutch moments. The innings that I remember of Kane Williamson's were always filled with moments where he had to problem solve. He had to get himself out of trouble, had to figure out a way to be patient and to work through the low points in any innings. Kane Williamson could, I mean, hit as glorious a shot as any other batter in the modern game, but for me it was grit, determination, a steadfast ability to face up to the best bowling in the world and find a way. And find a way that suited Kane Williamson. Never for him was a dedication to the current trends. He was never one to look at the game and think, I need to adjust accordingly. I think Kane Williamson set out his stall as a man of elegance, but also a man of grit. And those innings for me where I've watched him and, you know, I've been blessed to watch him here domestically scoring hundreds, and you think to yourself, gee, there might not ever be another quite like Kane Williamson in this country. Not the way the game is going, not now the pressures on batters to be accessing 360 and test cricket, one day cricket and the white ball formats. There is something delightfully old school about Kane Williamson, and I think what a fitting way to sign off. See you later.
1: No fuss.
0: Ask me anything.

0: you want.
1: Yeah, no fuss.
0: It was just very, it was very him. Very him. Definitely.
1: I had to, when Robbie sent that through, when it will come through on the announcements, I had to check the dates, just kind of mid-series, a lot going on in England from an England point of view, and then he just creeps that in into the stratosphere with us to have a chat about. The first word and thought that comes to my mind, you touched on it right there, was patience. Never seen a more patient game player play the game of cricket, and you did right. I think he's a player for the purists of the game of cricket. The way that he went about his game was an art form. He was an artist out there, just trying to take his time.

0: a kind soul, a no fuss type of player. And you could see that with this announcement. He didn't really want to, you know, have a moment where, you know, a Ross Taylor moment where he gets the opportunity to bowl in the last over and, you know, finish on his own terms. He just wanted to go away politely, go away quietly, and we'll do all the fuss for him. And, you know, you never really want it to end, Sumo. You want these players to continue on forever because that's just how much joy they bring us. I think of the players that have retired in rugby and you always wonder what's that going to be like post those players. Well, this is a similar situation. You know, it's always going to be one where you're like, oh, would have loved to seen Kane finish out the series and potentially give the Black Caps an opportunity to beat England in England. But big congratulations to Kane and his family. And no doubt we'll be popping over that fence when he gets back home and getting a bit more out of him and just a, why now, Kane? Why now?
1: Good luck with that. He's one of the most dignified athletes I think I've had the pleasure to cover in my broadcasting career. Just the way he is with people, and you know, Kane Williamson, the person, was always much more interesting to me than Kane Williamson, the cricketer. And I think Kane really enjoyed getting away from the game as well. He was a dedicated trainer. There's no doubt about that, as Cleaver pointed out. And he trained maniacally. Basically, he's thrown a few people's shoulders out in his time. But the thing about this, and look, he's not one to have woken up in the morning and said, oh, well, actually, I'm done. This would have been something that he has been thinking about for some time. Remember, there's been a change of coaching staff at the Black Caps with Rob Walter in charge. The landscape of international cricket is changing. I think Kane just looked at it in the sense that I think my time is done here. That I've been in a team that I've felt was the team that I belonged in, and maybe this team is just needs to move on and find and plot its own course, which I have an enormous respect for, because, you know, that there is a time. And, you know, it's amazing, isn't it? Everyone wants to talk about the personal milestones, the statistics. And I think one of the more telling lines from Williamson's press conference was, you know, adding a couple more games or a couple more scores ain't going to make much difference to what I've done in my career and how proud I am of what I've been able to achieve in the New Zealand shirt. So, there's a lot to admire about this man. And he will be missed, obviously, by cricket fans here in New Zealand and around the world. I can't think of a more prized wicket in that New Zealand test team than Kane Williamson. You know, you could tell when a team got the wicket of Williamson, that meant something.
0: Yeah.
1: And any bowler who's trapped him on the pads, anyone who's got through the gate, you know, that certainly was a moment to be proud of for that particular player. Williamson's wicket was always something that I think opposition teams knew, as talismanic as he was, getting rid of him was goal number one.
0: Like you could look at the numbers, Sumo, 9,500 test runs, and you think, oh, why wouldn't he go for the for the 10,000 and have a crack and become a part of a pretty exclusive club? But I guess you think about it more in depth and you're just like, he didn't play for the numbers. He didn't play for the pats on the back. He didn't play for people to rave around about him. He'll be absolutely hating this chat. But he played because he absolutely loved the game of cricket for the purists. And I'll tell you one department he's come a long way in, Sumo, fashion.
1: Are you happy with his fashion these days?
0: There has been a lot of images circulating over the weekend of one Kane Williamson alongside one Baz McCullum. I have to put them both in the same category. They've come a long way in the fashion department.
1: He's judging their fashion now.
0: Well, it's funny
1: this
0: when you go back
1: to... This is taking an interesting turn, this conversation.
0: It's funny when you go back to when they started...

0: I'll tell you that, Ryan. And the haircuts, in fact. Well, gone are the days of Dax Wax with the spiked blonde tips.
1: Dax Wax.
0: Yeah. You put those to bed and you grow a beard and you mature. And I can't wait to catch up with a mature Kane Williamson when he comes up.
2: Tune in for live commentary of State of Origin Game 2. Kick off 10:05 tomorrow night. Thanks to our mates at SEN. After 16 years, the wait is finally over. The All Whites are back at the FIFA World Cup. 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
12: Over the weekend, of course, we saw some Super Rugby semi-finals. Well, the Crusaders went to Hamilton and the Blues went to Wellington and neither came away with anything to show for it. And it will be a Hurricanes-Chiefs final. 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It is time to review what we saw on Friday and Saturday. And we're going to start with the first game, Israel.
13: Because- oh.

0: your Crusaders rolled up there, and I expected it to be a close one, I must admit. I expected the Chiefs to win, but I expected it to be a close one. Well, what about that 40 minutes of football from the Munna? Holy hecka.
1: Yeah, not great football to watch from a Crusaders supporter in Auckland Airport. Geez, I was copping it. I was copping it big time. But that's okay. And you know what? Take your head off, Dag. Put your head to the side and just accept it. Yeah, you got absolutely pumped. And you got beaten by an unreal side. By that first 40 minutes, the play, the way that they cut open the Crusaders side from all parts of the park was outstanding.

0: sumo was that was probably the first game I've seen genuine attacking plays from counter-attack. You know, the Crusaders kick it long, and you got a Coombs Fabling, gets the ball, makes a beats the first defender. First instinct is always to run the ball, chips it over, does a little pass to the outside to Fikiti, inside to Tupou Vai, an unreal forwards running lines to support and scoring an absolutely outstanding try. And Isaac Hutchinson, who I think has got a huge future in the game, the biggest move he could ever made was to go to the Chiefs. I think it represents his brand, his identity, his way that he wants to play the game. First instincts always run, and he cut open that Crusaders side. Mate, they were awesome. Everything stuck for them. I think the balance between the forwards and the backs play, and always in the past, when you take on the Chiefs side, they know they've got to beat the opposition up front. And they've got to beat the Crusaders. You've got to bang them on the nose and get under their skins. And I thought they did that for the full, well, for about 60 minutes of that game. The interplay from backs and forwards, pick and goes, sucking those Crusaders defenders in. That first try is a prime example. You know, you're beating them around the edges, you're picking and going, you're getting good gains, good success, and then those Crusaders defenders have to suck in to try and put a halt to those pick and goes, and then the space is opened on the outside, and then Taimoa Folau on the wing scoring, prime example of their interplay between backs and forwards. So honestly, I got nothing to say. I eat my hat, eat my humble pie. They were by far the better side in that performance.
1: They were, and I did mention last week, I just thought, you know, having been under the roof for the last few weeks would have been taken a little bit to get accustomed back to the conditions in Hamilton, whereas that's the Chiefs' bread and butter. And I don't know, some people poo-pooed that concept, but I certainly think it had a part to play. Just they could not get anything going. And that's the Chiefs at their very best for me, disruptive, combative at the breakdown, and I think you spoke about it, the interplay between forwards and backs in that team. And they're not alone. There's a reason that the Hurricanes and the Chiefs will contest the final. I think they've both got similar skill sets. They've got outstanding link players. Braden, you'll see in the Hurricanes game, and his part to play in Kenny Naholo's try, which was...
0: Oh, my goodness.
1: Wow. And there is some turnstile defence there from a Blues point of view. In terms of whether, you know, the Crusaders... Look, I mean, if there's one thing to be said, there was a weirdness in that second half, which I think finished 7-7, but the damage was done. The damage was absolutely done. And you know what? You've been in these situations before where you're putting the blitz on and a team, you know, has to summon its pride and go that extra mile just to limit the damage. As a game, the game was done at halftime. But I think there's some pride shown in that. There's plenty of pride shown in that Crusaders jersey, the way they sort of dug their heels in that second half. So I don't want to take anything
0: away
1: from
0: that. That's the Crusaders way too. Like when the pressure's on, you got to try and put a bit of respect into the into the game, into the jersey. And just straight after half time, they probably should have scored two. Mo Braden Nennell makes a break. He actually beats Coombs Fabling, and probably if he holds on to that ball, would have put them under pressure. But he passed it to Noah Hotham. Hotham was getting tackled by Cortez Aratama, and that was a disruption. That was straight after half time. Get a boost in confidence, just slowly crawl that score back, and you know, make a

0: Damon McKenzie from kickoff, just breaking over the side, Cortez Ratama, you know, chipping it to the corner and getting a turnover, and just continuous compounding interest, compounding moments, just turned into fortunes for the Chiefs. And they were just a great side, thoroughly deserved their game. And here's one for you, Sumo. Look, we don't know if anyone knows what's happened to Isaac Hutchinson, let me know, please, 8833. But there's an opportunity at the back.
1: Yeah.
0: No, we're talking about Super Rugby finals, but going forward, like, Will Jordan's out, and I think it's pretty serious. So
1: yeah, I agree.
0: Who's our fullback?
1: Yeah, that is a great question. I think, you know, McKenzie probably, I think Shortens are now, he will be one of the tens in this All Black side. I want to change quickly, if we can, as to the other semi-final, which was a kind of different story. It was a second half blitz from the Hurricanes against the Blues. The Blues just fell away. They were in the contest, 5 points adrift at halftime. But then that onslaught from the Hurricanes was pretty special too. I mean, there are a number of players to watch. I thought Jordy Barrett was understatedly excellent in that match. Ruben Love doing what he needs to do. Cam Roygaard. The Cam Roygaard moment, I've got no beef with it all. You know, look, the guy was taken there. He stayed down. It's a sense check reaction, I think, in that situation where you're kind of like, geez, am I okay? And look, the whistle blows, the penalty's given, he gets up, he goes, he taps it. Fair play. Good game awareness.
0: Probably saved the Blues a yellow card.
1: Well, that's right. That's
0: going quick.
1: And he said as much too, to be perfectly honest. But Ruben Love calling the play. When they just get through the gears, the Hurricanes, they are so impressive to watch. I thought Asafo Amua had another great game. Tupu Tupu, probably just his darts let him down a touch. Warner Dearns would walk into an All Black side if he was eligible.
0: Would he?
1: Well, he's been the best lock in this competition by a country mile. It's so much to enjoy about the way they engage their outsides. And, you know, Kenny Naholo is just brute strength, isn't he? But to me, you know, the big question hung over not Jordy Barrett, but Beauden Barrett. I just don't know where he's at the moment. I just have a huge amount of empathy and sympathy for Beauden Barrett. I think he's been in a team that just has not suited him. I think he's battling to be picked here. I think he is battling to make the All Blacks. And I know I'm going out on a limb with that because there'll be plenty of people who disagree. He's on a big contract, of course, and it's problematic for the Blues too, because if he is not selected in this All Black side, he's got an out clause with the Blues. That's my understanding. And he may well
0: take... I think they pick him.
1: Well,
0: they pick him.
1: I'm all for it. I'm not suggesting that. I just get a feeling he is battling. He's battling to give me compelling evidence. And I know that, you know, he's got a lot of history in that jersey. He's come up with a lot of very special moments, and he's still a very gifted footy player. But you tell me that there has been any compelling evidence over the last 2 months to suggest to you that Beauden Barrett is deserving of All Black selection. I'm not being unfair on the guy. This is high pressure, high profile footy here, a big time player. But you tell me right now, if history was put aside, is the guy on your team based on form?
0: There is nothing compelling with the entire Blues outfit right now. So I've got to take in consideration the productivity that he has been given from his team. When you're looking outside, you're like, who wants it? Who's stepping up? Like, that's for me. Put him in a team where there's good players with good communication around him, where there's a forward pack that has got genuine go forward, then I think he can rediscover that form. And because of, I know I've been in this situation, I played horrible Super Rugby. Oh, shocking. But get that black jersey, it's different. Given that black jersey, it is different. From current form, do I think he's playing to his level? Probably not. But do I think he can rediscover his form and find something in that black jersey? 100%.
1: I hope you're right, because I want to see this guy in action. I've been a huge admirer of Beauden Barrett over a long period of time. It's just I'm trying to find the evidence at the moment. And you're right, the Blues game plan and the Blues performances this year certainly have not helped. Don't forget our boy IWL. I say Walker Leo Weary is sitting up a couple as well. Thanks, Marshy the Hawke's Bay. Cameron says, don't talk up the

0: Crusaders, Scott. Cameron, just, there's only two groups of people who call me Scott. One is my mother, and the second is the New Zealand Police Force. Don't call me Scott, please. Go the Hurricanes, says Cameron. And guys, according to Bob, guys, you're kidding yourselves. Bob, we would never kid ourselves. This is in our comments that the Crusaders did well to pull it back, to pull back the damage after halftime. Bob says the Chiefs had several injuries, changed their team out, and they put the queue in the rack. Fair enough, Bob. Geordie Barrett is our best 15, but also an amazing 12, says Gary. Chief supporter here and think Love is playing amazing. Another top loose forward, Don Gardner.
1: Hey, good kid.
0: Blackadder was great in the team that got pumped. Parker had his best game of the season. This is all from Gary. B. Barrett is done, he says. We'll remains to be seen. Rennie said past performances will not matter. He is going to be picking on form. That's from Auntie Tony. Good morning to you, Auntie Tony. And Israel... Cameron's been very formal today. Israel, there was nothing compelling about the Crusaders, but I bet you'd like to see 25 Crusaders named in the All Blacks. Come on, Cameron. Come on.
1: Oh, I love Cameron, mate. Cameron's he brings much joy to myself. This is why I come on the show, just to wind you up, Cameron.
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2: 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Can the Blues wrap up the series, or will the Maroons fight back to force a decider? State of Origin game two. Kick-off 10:05 tomorrow night, live right here on Sport Nation.
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4: 21 athletes named to represent New Zealand in athletics at the Glasgow Commonwealth Games. Among the number, Liv McTaggart, who joins us on the line. Livy, good morning.
5: Hello, good morning.
4: Congratulations on your selection, and I believe congratulations overnight as well, where you've come away with a gong. I think you're in Manchester, is that right?
5: Yeah, I had an impromptu trip to Manchester today, this morning, and was able to get another 471 out, which was a great kind of point in the season to be doing that. So, yeah, it's going well.
4: Yeah, that's pretty fabulous, too. That's not far from your best. Look, it's the three of you again, the trio of pole vaulters representing New Zealand. How exciting for you to have all three of you in the team for the Commonwealth Games.
5: Oh, it's incredible, honestly. And the two men in the team as well. Yeah. Like, all five of us have pretty much grown up together. It's a really special moment to have everyone here. I mean, 2018, there are only a few of us, and then same with 2022, and now we finally all come together, and it's kind of full circle. I'm really excited to be there with everyone.
6: Liv, Izzy here. Appreciate you, and congratulations on the result overnight and the selection going to Glasgow. Can you touch on the relationship between you and the other two, Imogen and Eliza? Like, what sort of relationship is there? Like, you're competing against
4: death
6: each other,
4: stares.
6: But a friendly one?
4: Death stares.
5: What, are you guys trying to get out of me?
6: No.
4: That's a question.
6: Just trying to figure it out. You know, you want to beat each other, but you got to support each other as well.
5: Yeah, I mean, yeah, there's 100% like mutual respect between all of us. And I think with Liza's, yeah, I mean, we all want the best for each other, and it's when we get out to Glasgow, we're all going to be competing, and, you know, there might be a certain amount of rivals that kind of come into competing against one another, but at the same time, like, I think we really push one another. Like, I think we're almost fortunate to be in this, you know, in these years together throughout our career where we can, you know, be using each other almost to have that competitive spirit. Like, you know, we've had Lies, and then she was out for a bit, then I came through, and now Imo's coming through more than nipping at my heels. She's kind of leading the way a little bit more now, and so we're all just kind of like going at different points. It's like we're all on our own race, and maybe to the 20 mark Lies got us, and then it's all just seeing what happens. So it's going to be really exciting in Glasgow. It's just whatever, whoever's got it on the day. And yeah, we'll see. I mean, we could have all three of us.
4: Yeah, amazing.
5: We don't know what's going to happen.
4: Imagine that.
6: One, two, and three. Can I ask, like, when you think about where pole vault is at the moment, it's such an amazing time. Like, how do you think we've got to this situation where you all three of you are competing, you're winning? I mean, it was a year ago on the Diamond League, you cleared 4.73. Like, every one of you is competing at the highest level. How and why?
5: Oh, that's a great question. I mean, three of us women from North Shore and Auckland, we've all happened to get to this level. I mean, all three of us within

0: Some familiar faces there in Glasgow as well. I'm assuming Nina Kennedy will be a part of it out of Australia, Molly Cordery out of Great Britain as well. But in terms of your world ranking, when you think about where all three of you, Eliza, Imogen and yourself, Livia, I mean, this is a great competition in terms of your world rankings compared to others who will be competing under Commonwealth flags.
1: Yeah, it is, exactly. I mean, very different to where I was in 2018, little 18-year-old Livy, her first kind of international experience on the big stage, and then 2022, where I just sorely missed out on that medal with the count back result. So I'm definitely coming into Glasgow with, you know, a lot more heat behind me, a lot more experience as well. And yeah, I think just for all three of us to be in that position and have climbed the world rankings in our own respective way. I mean, we've still got a little bit more of the season, and I feel like I'm peaking where I want to be going, as in I'll start to peak towards Commonwealth Games. So yeah, it's a good place to be in.
2: What are your hopes? Like, no doubt you want to win, but do you have like a number? Like, your PB is 4.73, and we spoke to Imogen when she got her PB, and then she smashed it by 11 centimetres, and I was thinking, okay, well, that's an absolute hiding to be able to beat your PB. Is there a number that you are hoping to get to then and to produce? And talk to me, when you produce such a jump or clear such a height, what needs to happen? Take us in behind the scenes, that feeling.
1: Oh, it's honestly such an incredible feeling. I mean, even just this morning when I was going over that 471, it was the most energy I've kind of felt off the pole for a very long time, if not in my whole career. And you've just got the speed element on the runway. If you nail a really good takeoff and you take off from the right spot, you then get yourself upside down, get into the invert position, and then pop off the top. And that moment where you're floating over the bar and you can see it's not going to come down, I mean, everyone celebrates in their own way. For me, I just instinctively kind of clap my two hands together on the way down, and then, you know, normally give a little bit of a you know, fist bump in the air. So it's incredible feeling, and I think for what I expect out of Commonwealth Games, I expect the best out of myself, really. It's hard to say what that number's going to be. We don't know what the conditions are going to be saying. We don't know, you know, the competitiveness and what that's going to bring.

0: now and the way things are ticking over, you know, I'm ready to get back in the, well, not back in it, actually get a PB of 480 just like the other two have. And I know it's not far off. I wasn't probably expecting to do it at this time in the season. So we'll wait till then, hey?
1: We're really looking forward to following your fortunes, Lovie. So thank you so much for being a part of our show today. Congratulations on the win overnight, our time. And we wish you all the best in your build up to Glasgow. What else you got coming up in between now and then?
0: I've got the Paris Diamond League, which all three of us will be at on the 28th of June. And then I've got one in Greece, so fly Athens right outside the Olympic Stadium in July. And then mid-July, I've got one in Budapest. And then we're on to the big show.
1: Fantastic. All right. Well, we'll keep in touch and we'll follow your fortunes and results. Good luck in the Diamond League. And thanks again for joining us on the show this morning, buddy.
2: Thanks, Liv.
0: Awesome. Appreciate it, guys. Have a good one.
1: Liv McTaggart there, one of three pole vaulting women and also two men included in the pole vault for the Glasgow Commonwealth Games. 21 athletes in total. Were you getting some coaching tips? Were you getting some
3: I heard. Pretty much.
1: Yeah. Lengthen the arm.
3: She just said what I said about a year and a half ago, Sumo. It's all in that extension of the elbow and that tricep and that bicep, that extension. I could visualize it when she was talking about, you know, all of that, what goes through her mind, feeling it, jumping down, clapping the hands. You just know you produced a fantastic jump. And that's what they're doing at the moment. Our pole vaulters. I love them. Jeez, they're great personalities.
1: Well, you know, every day I get to 9 o'clock on this show is and I clap my hands a couple of times and fist bump and think, wow, we've put out 3 hours of quality radio there.
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0: Morning to you. How are you, horse?
1: Morning, gents. Yeah, good, thank you. Yeah, thanks for having us.
0: It's a pleasure to have you. Tell us about the game. Let's start with the Warriors. 10-8 the scoreline. It was one of those arm wrestles where we've been talking a lot about the Warriors' ability to get through those and hasn't always been a strong suit of the club. Just failing to get the job done down the stretch. Willie, could you sum up what you thought of the match and especially the composure from the Warriors late in the game?
1: Yeah, I think they're showing a real maturity. And there's been a lot of growth within the side. Yeah, they've been winning, and that's been fantastic. But the last couple of games, especially against Penrith, they showed some playoff ability and to grind out games. And I thought they showed some maturity, especially in that second half, to really stick to what they needed to and stay in the game, not try and chase it by taking shortcuts. And it nearly came through for them. It was a fantastic kick from Braden Trindle to win it for the Sharks. But the Warriors had a chance late on, and unfortunately Adam Pompey couldn't quite get that penalty over at the end and take it into extra time. But I'm heartened by some of the signs that I see from the Warriors, especially in the absence of the likes of Kurt Capewell, Mitch Barnett, James Fisher-Harris, and Lekker. I thought Tanner Smith, he stood up massively. And his opportunity to start. And Dimitri Vilmonga, I thought, was impressive off the bench.
2: Willie, in terms of the conditions and the way that the game is going to probably play out in Mount Smart, a bit dewy, you know, a bit of a slippery ball. There were some real unforced errors out there on display. Their game, do they have to change anything to suit the way that they play at Go Media Mount Smart? Like, it's going to be like that probably for the majority of the rest of the year. So will there be any changes in terms of the way that they play stylistically?
1: I expect it to. They played quite expansive at the start of the season, and it was nice to see. But you've got to be adaptable, as you're talking about, to the conditions and how the game itself is playing. And yeah, I'm sure Andrew Webster will have a look at that, because that's going to play and you've got to take that into consideration. A little bit different this week, is he, when they go down to Takara and play indoors.
3: Beautiful.
1: That'll be a little bit different, mate. Yeah, I'm excited to see them go at that new beautiful stadium down there in Christchurch. So that'll be a bit different. But yeah, as the season progresses and as they play more games to close out this regular season at Go Media Mount Smart, yeah, I expect some of the football to be a little bit different and probably a little bit more of what we've seen the last couple of weeks of grinding it out, and rather than playing open football and being susceptible to some of those unforced areas that you're talking about.
0: Willie, the controversial moments in the game, and Andrew Webster alluded to this in his press conference post-match, around the shot clock and around Gerard Sutton's adjudications in that department, especially with that goal line dropout. I mean, is that the winning and losing of a match when it comes down to a game that's so tight?
1: I think it had an impact. I'm not sure if it's the winning and the losing, but it had an impact, definitely, and it brought the Sharks the first points of the game, and they got the scoreboard ticking over first. But I think it's a bit of a shambles, really. The referee tells Chanel that he's got 5 seconds, and 2 seconds later, the hooter goes. When he's mentally counting down, all right, I've got this much time, and kicks it within the time allotted from the referee's call. I think there's some learnings for a lot of people. There's some learnings for the referee. There's some learnings for the league about where the shot clock is posted. Chanel's saying there was an ad on the screen, so there was no clock. So there's a learning for the game there. And there's a learning, obviously, for the Warriors to take out. You've got so much time. Do you have to take all that time? Probably not. But I understand that they do. There's a clock. You want to use that time that's allowed to you, and you've asked the referee. So, yeah, I'm with Andrew Webster. I thought it was a bit of a shambles the way it played out, a little bit embarrassing. But the second one, where they were slow to the scrum, I thought that was the Warriors' responsibility to set that up.
2: Willie, what about some of the new players? Maka off Tafua off the bench in the hooker role. What do you make of some of the newcomers in that performance? Do you feel like they did their service as well and maybe pushing for another opportunity?

0: Yeah, I was really impressed with Makaya Tafua coming off the bench. I really liked him. I said it in commentary just about how he came on and his immediate impact was to run. That's what he's known for, is his dummy half running game and just seizing on opportunities. And it's easy for young fellas to come into a game, and especially on debut, and just feel like they've got to get into dummy half and pass the ball and just get themselves into the game, get a feel of it. But we try and tell young players, especially on debut, when they're nervous, is the best thing for them is to get a run or make a tackle as soon as they get on and just let those nerves go. And I thought that play by Makaya when he first came on was great. Put on a couple of shots too, defensively. He's got some tough shoulders, the young fella. And I think they've unlocked a little gem there. I've kept my eye on him for a little while. He's been great in the New South Wales Cup side, and good to see him get his chance. And then, as I said, Tanis Dallas-Smith, who got a start in the absence of James Fisher-Harris and Mitch Barnett. I thought him and Jackson Ford, obviously, who's been outstanding, you know, all season. I thought Tanis Dallas-Smith was wonderful again. And one that, you know, tells the coach, if you need it again, you can rely on me.
1: Willie, we turn out... carry on us.
2: Sorry, well, there might be a few force changes this weekend. I know Chancellor Clodstead went on in replace of Cam Pereira, and don't know what the injury is there. But going forward to the Sunday in down in Christchurch underneath the roof, you feel like there might be some adjustments? Any sore bodies post that? You got any news on the team?
0: Yeah, and I expect there'll be one or two changes. And with Origin coming back, you hope that Capewell and Barnett get through healthy and well and are able to come back if Andrew Webster chooses to select them. So, yeah, I suspect there'll be some changes going into this week. Wholesale changes, probably not. Hopefully Fisher's ready to go. We'll wait and see.

0: more than justified their selection if they get picked again this week. So, yeah, it's up to the physio. You'll check on it. I'm not sure what was the injury to Carpera and how significant that is. But, yeah, there's a growing list in that medical room at the Warriors. But like I said earlier in the season, one of the things I love about the Warriors this year is they've got some real depth. And that New South Wales Cup side is playing well. And obviously, they had Rocco Berry come back, and he was fantastic along with Luke Metcalf in that Cup performance on the weekend. So, yeah, there's some trusty troops coming back.
1: Willie Poaching joining us for all things Warriors Origin, of course, on Wednesday, Willie, too. So we're looking forward to another great contest. Where's your smart money in this one?
0: My smart money is where my heart money is, north of the border, Queensland.
1: Yeah. No, I don't think you'll find too much disagreement out of Izzy and I here, although Sam Ackerman's face, it tells a very different story. Great after stuff. He's having a tough day as it is, Will. You've just made it worse for him.
0: Some tragic news out of the Maroons camp yesterday, and our thoughts and prayers go to Tino Fasau Malawi and his family. But, you know, it's almost like last year, unfortunately, when Cam Munster's father passed away. And, you know, that was a little bit galvanising for the Maroons. But, yeah, I think looking back at game one, if Caelan Ponga stays on the field, it's a different result. And if they're able to keep 13 men on the field this week, hopefully they can get it done on Wednesday night.
1: Well, we'll be following along. Willie Poaching joining us on the show. Thanks, Willie. Go and have a great Monday, buddy. Appreciate your time today.
2: Cheers, Will.
0: No worries, James. Cheers, too.

0: After 16 years, the wait is finally over. The All Whites are back at the FIFA World Cup. And this first match could make or break their tournament. Join Ricardo Ball, Nathan Elaine, Daniel McCarty and Fred De Jong for all the action. The All Whites against Iran. 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

0: Sharks going out towards the right. They're being invented. Laban trying to chase down Ramian, who just coasts through for Cronulla. They turn what was a poor piece of discipline from the Warriors on the 20, giving the ball away on tackle one. They've gone very, very quickly out towards the right edge on their first play. Get up and play it as Egan from dummy half goes right side, then stepping away to Marty Martin. Timothy Martin will go through himself. He leaves a trail of Sharks in his wake. And the Warriors do have points in them tonight. Finally, a four-pointer with 11 minutes to go. They're going to go now. They're setting up. Egan into the pocket. He gives it to Timothy Martin. He steps back. It's charged down. In fact, it's picked straight out of the air by Will Kennedy. That's remarkable. Did the Warriors make a mistake going too early? I don't think they're going for it here, Ace. They're 40 metres out. Unless Trindle wants to do a snap kick. He's going to. Trindle, it's actually pretty good. It's on its way. It's through! That's a remarkable kick from Braden Trindle! He wasn't in the pocket!
1: It's 1 minute past 10 now on Sport Nation. Yeah, coming up, NRL. We'll look back on the weekend, a truncated weekend, but one with still plenty of talking points, including those two Trindle plays. Absolutely amazing clutch moments in the game between the Sharks and the Warriors on Saturday night. That's still to come in this hour. We're also going to go to New York, where Mitch McCann has been out and about and just reveling in the reveling. But first, before we get to that, Chappie, some headlines.
2: The Football World Cup has finished 2-2 between the Netherlands and Japan. The opening game of Group F, Virgil van Dijk opened the scoring in the 51st minute before Japan equalised through Nakamura 6 minutes later. Somerville then retook the lead for the Dutch 7 minutes after that before Daichi Kamada equalised at 2-2 in the 89th minute for Japan. So 2-2 in the opening game of Group F. Earlier today, Germany smashed Curaçao 7-1. Later today, we've got Ivory Coast against Ecuador, and this afternoon, Sweden open their campaign against Tunisia, who aren't renowned for scoring goals, TJ. So yeah, don't expect many goals from the Tunisians.
1: But I guess a lot of people, though, on the countdown to the All Whites' first game,

0: Nation. In other news, 21 athletes will represent New Zealand in the track and field at the Glasgow Commonwealth Games. The team is headlined by Olympic, World, Commonwealth and Diamond League champion Hamish Kerr. World champion Jordy Beamish will represent New Zealand in the men's 3,000 metres steeplechase. Tom Walsh and Jack O'Gill, who finished gold, silver respectively 4 years ago in Birmingham, will also return. And we've got five pole vaulters, three in the women, two in the men. Imogen Erris, Eliza McCartney, Olivia McTaggart will also be joined by Nick Southgate and James Stain. So fantastic times for our athletes heading to the Commonwealth Games in Glasgow. And at the Rowing World Cup, New Zealand's finished with five medals. That's been headlined by a gold in the men's pair by Ben Taylor and Ollie Welch, finishing just outside the world's best time held by Hamish Bond and Eric Murray. And for those texting through asking for a Ryan Fox update, Foxy has finished tied for eighth at the Canadian Open. He's carded a 2-under fourth round to finish tied for eighth at 12-under. Corley has just won it, in fact, at 17-under, two shots clear of Matt Fitzpatrick. Victor Hovland rounding out the podium on 14-under. Plenty of love for Dave Bielski.
1: Yeah, well, he was getting people really excited again with his tip. This Jackson Suba,
0: yeah,
1: who so got a text from someone before saying his multi was still alive. Unfortunately, didn't quite happen. But boy, that was just about another big collect courtesy of Dave Bielski.
0: Yeah, he'll be joining us again later this week for his regular slot. Outrageous odds sometimes that he's tipping. I think this guy was like 250-1 to win.
1: So, and he was amongst it.
0: So to finish top 10,
1: yeah,
0: he was in the final group today heading into the fourth round. So very much there and thereabouts for Deep Dive Golf again this week.
1: Okay. Keep those texts coming on the Signet Powerbank text machine. Another one here, just going back to the subject of the last hour. This is from Craig, and maybe we'll move on from this now unless someone comes up with a salient point, but... Morning, Tony. I'm a Blues supporter. I think the ref was at fault, not Cam. If there was concern for a player, then the ref should have stopped play. And I guess that was the point that I'm making. Clock off, can't do anything. So, yeah, I guess we live and learn. And I can't imagine we'll be seeing that party trick again. It's been done. It's been done once. Won't catch anyone napping. Later on in the show, too, we're going to be joined by Craig McMillan. Now, Craig, obviously, is now the assistant coach with the White Ferns, who did not have a great weekend. Opening game of the World T20, which they're defending champions, losing to the West Indies. So we'll talk to him about that. But more importantly, we're going to talk to him about Kane Williamson and just what a legacy he leaves. A couple of things that have come up, and I was pondering this, Alex, while I was at home last week. Ben Stokes, on what planet does a guy who's the captain of an international cricket team go out on a pub spree that probably lasted as long as an ODI, celebrating and breaking a protocol that you were part of making?
0: Yep.
1: Just because you've won the first test of a very tightly compacted series. You know, I mean, I'm not saying he didn't start the fight. That's become pretty obvious that he didn't start it. But, I mean, there are plenty of sports people out there, and maybe they were in a bar with some of them, who will get into a fight in an empty room if they're in the wrong state.
0: Mm.
1: But God, what were you thinking?
0: I couldn't understand it either. And I think, first of all, credit has to go to the ECB for really clamping down on this and for being as open, perhaps, as they possibly could be, because they have tried to hide things in the past. And as you say, Ben Stokes has been a big reason for setting these new standards. It was a big reason that him and Brendan McCullum were retained by these, and Rob Key has been mentioned as well as director of cricket, is because they said, we've got these new rules in place, we've got these protocols, they're going to be back by midnight. Like, first game.
1: Like, yeah.
0: First game for it to be happening. And I get this whole timeline of what really happened, how much of it is actually true. Who knows? But you'd like to think, hey, guys, you know, first game of the summer, maybe we'll just lay low a little bit.
1: That's got me.
0: Yeah.
1: The fact that it was, you know, you've won one test, it was a bit of a lottery. And because of the pitch, I think that had something to do with it. And on that note, they are talking about ripping the pitch up at Lord's. There's been plenty of discussion about that, ripping up the wicket block, putting a new one in. I was thinking, while they're doing that, why don't they think about tearing up the whole field?
0: Well, they just relayed it. They just relayed the field over the winter.
1: But they relayed it.
0: Yeah.
1: But it's still got a slope.
0: Oh, see, I love the slope.
1: Yeah.
0: I love it.

0: I to me, it's like it's an anachronism or whatever you want to call it, a contradiction or something like that. Where you, this is the home of cricket.
1: Yeah.
0: You've got all these very modern, yes, you've still got that wonderful old member stand there, but there's all

0: You've got a sloping pitch.
1: Yeah.
0: And there's all this talk about, oh, he's bowling down the slope and all that. To me, it just doesn't make sense. I mean, surely, you know, we talk so much about a level playing field.
1: Yeah.
0: That's not level.
1: Cricket,
0: if you're on one side of the ground and you look across to the other side, sometimes you can only see players from the knees up.
1: Yeah, it is. Cricket's a game built on quirks and idiosyncrasies, though.
0: Okay.
1: And that's just the individuals that I'm talking about, never mind the bizarre laws that there are. And I think for the venue which has hosted more Test cricket than any other venue in the world,
0: all right,
1: for the home of cricket to have its own, quirks to it, it just adds. I did find it very funny that in his press conference last week, before the Test, Kane got asked about it. And if he believes in it or not, and kind of chuckled and went, believed in it. Have you not seen it? It's clearly not this fictional myth. It's definitely there. So I've got no issue with it. Just going back to Kane's retirement, though, I felt really hollow on Saturday waking up to that news.
0: Yeah.
1: And it's a hollowness that I don't think I've ever felt with a retiring sportsman other than Shane Bond, because there's just that emptiness of what could have been. We still wanted more with Kane.
0: Well, and
1: it was the same with Bondi. We still wanted more with Kane. But that's what makes, I think, Kane's retirement so Kane, that we still wanted more Kane.
0: Yeah.
1: He's just short of 10,000 runs. Well, we may never see a New Zealander getting 10,000 runs. We've got this Indian tour in New Zealand to open the home summer. This amazing Australian series that everyone's so excited for that tour. And it's just peak Kane Williamson to go, going to play one test of a big tour in UK. I'm just going to hang things up. See you later. Stuff your stats.
0: Yeah. Yeah. Well, we talked to Jacob Oram before the series started, and I mentioned the fact that he wasn't far off this 10,000 run barrier.
1: Mm.
0: And you get to that, and you're amongst the immortals. And he will be forever amongst the greats of the game and the greatest New Zealand batsman. And having seen Martin Crowe's whole career, that's quite a big statement. If he's better than Martin Crowe. But it's just that stat, and Jacob Orr made the comment, that stat would mean less to Kane Williamson than it means to us.
1: Yeah.
0: It's just not on his radar. Just one other thing too. We're going to talk about the basketball a little bit later on, but you know, we live in the age of sports coverage, which is so high tech and, the analysis of sport to the nth degree. But really, who needs CGI graphics? Who needs halos tracking the players? Who needs a million different stats and lines drawn on the screen by players wearing suits that are probably worth more than you and I earn in a month? Who needs all that to sum up a game when you can just throw it over to Chuck?
2: Okay, what did we see? We saw the dumbest basketball team in the history of civilization.
3: Oh, wow.
2: We saw they had a 25-point lead, took eight straight threes. Like, they thought to get, like, that was some of the most mismanaged, stupid basketball. Hey, when you blow a 29-point lead, the other team has to help you. The San Antonio Spurs helped this New York Knicks win this game by doing some of the stupid-ass stuff I've ever seen on a basketball court. When they shot, when they had the 25-point lead, they shot eight threes in a row, never even came close to using any time on the clock. And you're like, this game ain't over yet, Ernie. And DeAndre Fox. Call his ass DeAndre tonight. That was a dumbass play. He did not have to shoot that ball.

0: Imagine if we had a rugby commentator do that.
1: Oh, boy.
0: We need someone to do that.
1: Yeah, I'm not sure we're quite ready for that.
0: No, not in New Zealand.
1: No. And look, there's just one other little thing to ponder as well, and these are all things that came to mind last week when I wasn't here. I'm just wondering if Liam Lawson, and someone actually put this to me, this isn't me, this is someone actually texted and said, if Liam Lawson

0: promoted, bumped up to eighth this morning too, after the Barcelona Grand Prix, which was, a lot of it was about tyre management. So hot there. But he's done a pretty good job. You benefit from a couple of guys ahead of him pulling out, Antonelli and Leclerc, both not able to finish the race. But as they say, if you want to finish first, you got to finish. If you want to be in the points, you got to finish. And that is something that he is doing really, really well. It's coming up 14 minutes after 10 now on Sport Nation. And in just a moment, we're going to be joined by Matt Rogers to talk the NRL.
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2: Game one had it all. 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
2: Now the rivalry heads to Melbourne for game two. Can the Blues wrap up the series, or will the Maroons fight back to force a decider? State of Origin game two. Kick-off 10:05 tomorrow night, live right here on Sport Nation.
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0: some strokes a little bit depth-wise on the weekend, and probably saw a few players were probably a little bit out of their depth. So, yeah, it was tough for a Broncos fan, but I'll tell you, being a former Titan, I don't lose sleep seeing the Broncos go bad.
1: look, the Dolphins, they've won six in a row now, and they had four Origin players out, and they still smashed the Roosters. The Roosters just never in that.
0: How good are they looking? I am absolutely loving what I'm seeing from the Dolphins at the moment. I'll tell you, they are my absolute smokies to go all the way. They're just talent all across the field, and to be without, you know, Flegler and Max Klaas and, you know, the Hammer, and to put on 48 points the way they did, it was everyone was scoring tries, weren't they? They looked amazing. I think they're just finally starting to realise how good they actually are. And they're putting teams to the sword. They're my favourite team to watch at the moment.
1: Yeah, because a lot of interest this side of the Tasman on how Cody Nikorima's going. And that combination, the Nikorima-Katoa combo, that is purring.
0: It certainly is. I'm a big fan of it. The Nikorima's like in career best form. There's no question about it. And Katoa, his tempo is just phenomenal. I just love watching him play. He's getting better and better, and, you know, captaining the side at the moment, and putting him on his back and doing a great job. He's phenomenal to watch. But their forward pack, you know, their middles, the Donoghues and their Tommy Gilberts, are just laying a great foundation for him, and they're a fun team to watch.
2: Rad, it's Alex here, mate. They're obviously playing fun and entertaining footy. Does that just stem from confidence, do you think? As you say, without four of their best players and still put a performance like that, they must just be oozing confidence at the moment.
0: Well, yeah, they've got plenty of confidence, and they know what they're doing. You know, like, there's no confusion amongst the team, which you can see. They're playing, you know, just they look free when they play. You know, they're not hamstrung by anything. Everyone knows their role, and they're doing a wonderful job. And yeah, I'll tell you what, they are phenomenal. I think they're playing the Cowboys short. Maybe it might be this week or no. What, I mean, the amount of points in the Dolphins at the moment is phenomenal. So they're always an entertaining team to watch. If they can get their defence right, I think they'll be very hard to beat competition-wise.
1: Yeah, got the West Tigers this week, and I think they've got a week off after that. They've got a bye, and then they take on the Knights. So, yeah. Look, the Warriors-Sharks game, a really tight match, terrific contest. And I guess like a lot of those sorts of games, Matt, it just came down to a couple of big moments, and a couple of weird ones in this too, the shot clock violations. I mean, Andrew Webster was uncharacteristically quite unhappy about what went on. What did you make of that?
0: Yeah, understandably so. I mean, if you aren't getting a read on the shot clock because there's an ad on the TV or whatever, I mean, that is ridiculous that there should be a penalty blown in that instance. But look, the referee's just, you know, he doesn't make the rules, he just follows them, and he heard the buzzer, and

0: mean, as a fullback, you'd want to be roaming all across the field. It was just, yeah, I mean, obviously they're without, you know, their two best left side players. You need some Strange and Hudson Young. But, yeah, they just, they looked at odds at what they were, yeah, I really couldn't get a grasp on what they were trying to do attack-wise. And it showed in the way that they played.
1: Those boys were taking out the frustrations on the golf course today then?
0: Yeah, they are, yeah. I'll tell you, when Rapper hits the ball, it stays here, I can tell you that.
2: West Tigers over the Titans, high-scoring game, and come from behind.
0: Yeah. Yeah, one that's got away from the Titans. You know, as much as they're not getting the wins, the Titans have certainly improved a lot, you know, in their game. You know, from last year to this year, moving in the right direction. I mean, there's no moral victories in professional sport. You win or you lose, I get that. But they've got to feel good about where they're at. I know as a fan watching them, I'm excited to watch them now as opposed to in the past. I haven't been excited to watch them. So, we've got old boys weekend this weekend at the Titans, and they're up against Penrith. So they're going to have to aim up. We'll see how they go. But, yeah, they're moving in the right direction. Disappointing for them, but the Tigers, they showed some grit determination. I thought, geez, it's going to be tough for them to bounce back from a 68-0 drubbing from last week. But, you know, they got out there and they did all the little things right and got a win. And, you know, could be the win that turns their season around in terms of, you know, putting them in the right place to play final football.
2: Yeah, before we get to that, of course, we've got the small matter of Origin 2 and a few changes.
0: Mm. Yeah. I mean, I was probably like most people, was a bit shocked to see Homoli not in the side, but I'm a big fan of Dylan Lucas. I think he's a wonderful player, and he'll equip himself very well on Wednesday night. But no Homoli, I think Cameron Munster would be very happy that he hasn't got that big unit running at him. But a few changes. I'm a bit unsure about the Mitch Moses coming in there a month out of footy. And you know, when you had Ethan Strange, you had such a great game against Queensland in the first hit out. So, yeah, look, it'd be interesting to see how he uses the bench, Laurie Daly. But to be honest, I don't really care what New South Wales do. I just want Queensland to win.
1: How much does that jersey still mean to you, Brett?

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14: Now Gravenberg whips it in. Great. Kenner is in off the post and it's Virgil van Dijk for the Dutch to make it 1-0 5 minutes into the second half. Inside the area. Doing a little bit of dancing. Works it back to Nakamura. And the shot towards goal completely surprises Verbruggen. And Japan have the equaliser in the 57th minute. It hasn't taken long for Japan to level here in Arlington.
15: Works it wide to Somerville.
14: Cuts onto his left. Oh, another goal. The Dutch back in front. And Somerville has the first goal in his international career, and it comes on the world stage.
15: Water whipped in again.
14: This time the header is in. Japan finds another equaliser. 2-2 in the 89th minute.
15: After a classic second half here in Arlington, Japan are the ones doing the celebrating after their late

0: equaliser as it finishes 2-2 in this group opener between the Netherlands and Japan.
1: Yeah, that from Group F, Japan fighting back to get a draw with the Netherlands, 2-2. Earlier on today, Germany way too good for Curaçao, 7-1. Havertz, 2 goals, the Arsenal man. And we've got 2 still to come today. It's another busy day. 4 games yesterday, 4 games today. Guys, so many teams involved. They're going to have these days. But yeah. If you're wanting more of a football fix... You

0: warm favourites for this. At 191, New Zealand paying 450, 320 for the draw. Be great to see them off to a good start.
1: Yeah, if you like New Zealand's all the draw, there is a boost on Betcha paying $3 of New Zealand all the draw, so get amongst that. Yeah, this is the one. Like, and we're not really saying breaking news, but this is the one where they absolutely have to get something out of this, so they are to stay in with a shout for sure, yeah.
0: Okay, well, it's all ahead of us. As I say, one game kicking off very shortly, 10 minutes away from kickoff in the match between the Ivory Coast, or Côte d'Ivoire, as they're known officially, that against Ecuador, and then later on, 2 o'clock kickoff, Sweden against Tunisia. It is 10 minutes away from 11 now, Sport Nation. It's 6 minutes away from 11 o'clock, Sport Nation Mornings with TJ and Chappie. Been a while since we've been to the Signet Powerbank's text machine. 8833. Life's never flat when you power every moment with a Signet Powerbank. Patrick from Ashburton, not at all complimentary about the performance of the New Zealand women's cricket team in their opening game against the West Indies, and I think particularly the fielding. We're going to talk about that. Craig McMillan's going to join us after the 11 o'clock break, and he's going to talk firstly about Kane Williamson, but we'll have a chance to talk to him too about what went on at Southampton and what they're going to do to rectify the obvious problems that they had, which was basically the inability to take catches. I think you put down 7 catches. There might have been the odd stumping chance missed there as well. Not going to help. Stand by. Dad joke alert. Rory slept with the light bulb on last night. He's come up with this one. I hope Switzerland, we've been talking about how hot it is in the States at the moment, how sunny it is for these World Cup matches. And Rory says, I hope Switzerland have got suntan lotion or they might burn. Yeah, I see what you did there, Rory. Thank you for it's not your best, but you know it's okay.
1: There are a lot of Australia beach puns going around yesterday with their goalkeeper being called Beach against Turkey.
0: Right.
1: Read into that what you will. Based on the result of that one.
0: Okay. They did well. Australia had a good one.
1: Remarkable.
0: Yeah.
1: I loved just seeing Aussies who don't really know much about football losing their minds over it. It was awesome.
0: Yeah. Well, it's huge. Okay. It is coming up now. 4 minutes away from 11, Sport Nation, just around the corner.
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5: Here comes Fox, 5 seconds remaining. Fox to Wemby. Wemby tries a three, puts it up, off the mark. Ananobi the rebound. It's over! It's over! Knick fans, this is not a dream. Your long, long wait has ended. Go ahead and cry.

0: And so the celebrations began. New York City in great celebrations because it has been such a long time. Firstly, for the Knicks, haven't won the NBA title since 1973. The city of New York hasn't claimed one of the big four titles since 2012 when the Giants won the Super Bowl. So I imagine the place is going right off. So let's go now to the streets of New York. Mitch McCann, New Zealand journalist who works out of the Big Apple, joining us now. Mitch, how are you? Where are you?
1: Yeah. Hi, TJ. Hi, Chappy. Look, I'm very well, thank you. A few sore heads around this city this morning. I think I can be honest about that one. I'm in the East Village at the moment, which about, 20 hours ago was absolutely rocking. I've never seen anything like it. As soon as that match finished last night, and you just played the commentary there, this city was absolutely rocking, one for the history books here in New York. Absolutely incredible.
0: It was one of those situations where if they dropped the game in San Antonio, would have come back to New York. In the end, are people probably more relieved? Let's not even take the risk of going any deeper into this series. Let's just win it wherever and start celebrating.
1: Yeah, I think you're right about that. And you talked about how many years it had been, 53 years since the Knicks had won. I think in the end, it didn't matter if they won at MSG here in New York or if they won in San Antonio. I think that people were just happy that they finally won. I've met people around the city all week that are so, diehard basketball supporters. But you've probably seen so many people on TV or online that are supporting basketball this week that, aren't usually massive Knicks fans. But I also think, that's the magic of sport, isn't it? You get swept up in this momentum, and that's what we've seen in New York in the last couple of weeks. I was out walking today in the East Village. It seemed like every second or third person had a Knicks hat or a Knicks jumper or that sort of thing. And when we went out last night, it was pandemonium. Whoever's selling Knicks shirts at the moment is making a pretty penny because this city has literally been on fire talking about the Knicks.

0: carnage. What stood out in that chaos last night for you?
1: Yeah, well, you know, I can't remember our entire phone call, Chappie, so I hope you didn't tell everyone about what I said. Look, mate, it was incredible. We had a watch party at our apartment on the roof, which was really cool. As soon as that finished, there were fireworks over by the Statue of Liberty. There were fireworks in different parts of Brooklyn. So we thought, you know, we'll get out and have a look on the streets. You know, it's hard to describe. It was just this party everywhere. You know, people just flowing out of the bars onto the street. There were young children on their parents' shoulders. There were people dancing in the streets. And, you know, people hugging and high-fiving that had never met each other. We continue walking through Brooklyn, where I rang you, Chappie. And, you know, I don't know if you saw it, but there was about 20 people that had got themselves on top of a bus in the middle of the road. I don't think the bus driver minded. Everyone was just having a good time. And it was good, clean fun. And, you know, I really enjoyed seeing that, and we've got some family over from New Zealand at the moment, and for them to see that as well, it was, you know, obviously really eye-opening, and it was incredible. And, you know, as I talk to you right now on the street in the East Village, there are people walking past me. There's a couple of guys walking past now and you know, Nick's outfits as well. So it's a great time for New York. It's been a long time for New York, and obviously with the Football World Cup here at the moment as well, so many other people get to experience what's going on.
2: And what sometimes happens in situations like this, people get out on the street and maybe just takes one idiot to set something off. By the sound of it, there's been absolutely no trouble. Is that fair to say?
1: Yeah, I mean, on the most part, I see that some buses were lit on fire. But when you think about the size of New York, yeah. It's a bit of trouble, of course. But when you think about the size of New York, TJ, how many people are out on the streets, I think it was a pretty good result from that perspective, given that, you know, it could have been a situation like we saw in Paris with PSG beating Arsenal the other week, which was absolute law enforcement chaos. But we didn't see that in New York. So it's going to be interesting to see how they manage the security around the victory parade that announced for this Thursday, which I think there will be hundreds of thousands, if not more, people flooding into Lower Manhattan for that. It turns out the city had been preparing this for quite some time. I think the mayor of New York posted, you know, parade Thursday within an hour or two of the game finishing last night. So they're preparing for that, and I think it'll be another celebration in the middle of summer here, which is awesome.
2: So can you give us an idea of what the parade will involve? Because as soon as you start mentioning the streets in New York, people are going to recognize what you're talking about. Do you know where it starts, where it's going to?
1: Yeah, it starts in Battery Park in Lower Manhattan, which is anyone that's been to New York and been on the Staten Island Ferry over to the Statue of Liberty, right at the bottom of Manhattan Island. That's where it's going to start, and it's going to move up towards City Hall, which is near, you know, the courthouses and all those sort of things. So it's not a massive route, which means a lot of people will be packed in there, but I think it'll be a lot of fun. I mean, we've seen some victory parties. I saw the Arsenal one the other week in the UK, which looked like a great time. I'm sure it'll be something similar to that. So I think it's a good chance for New Yorkers to get out. I'm sure a lot of people are going to call in sick that day. I might hope my boss isn't listening. I might try and do the same thing. But it's going to be an awesome time for the city, and it's going to be a continuation of what we've seen.
2: Yeah, of course, Donald Trump's got a big event at his house coming up in Washington, so he may not be able to make it. Boy, they gave him a bit of a roasting when he turned up at Madison Square Gardens. That was game three, wasn't it? Which I thought was a bit unfair, given that he came dressed in Knicks colours, blue suit, orange face.
1: Yeah. Yeah, I mean, I'm surprised he actually turned up. I think he was probably warned that he was going to get booed, and he may have been safer to go down to Texas, which, you know, traditionally votes Republican, but he wanted to be back at the Garden in New York. And there's a lot of people. I was at a bar next to the stadium when that game took place. There's a lot of people blaming Donald Trump for turning up as the, you know, bad luck charm after that game. I don't know if there's any truth to that, but I think they were probably happy that he didn't turn up again last night, where they managed to win.
2: I tell you what, I don't think I can remember an event where there was so much star quality in the crowd. Mm-hmm. And maybe it's just because it's a smaller arena, and maybe they get lots of people at you know, Super Bowl and what have you, and we just don't see them all. But they were all there. And I said, to me, the guy who probably deserved to get his photograph taken with the Larry O'Brien trophy more than anyone else was Spike Lee.

0: and getting selfies. And I think Spike Lee just wanted to be part of it. I mean, you've got some of those celebrities, you know, Larry David and those types that have been there through the, you know, thick and thin. But, you know, at the same time, I do see what you're saying. There's a few sort of people jumping on the bandwagon, but, you know, who cares? They're having a great time as well.
1: Yeah, and look, people like Jerry Seinfeld, I mean, I know he's been a Mets fan for years, and you've also got John McEnroe. He's as New York as they come. I'm not really sort of talking about those sorts of people. I think the name that you mentioned there before that I'm not allowed to say bad things about in our house, by the way. but look, so much star quality. What a brilliant time to be in New York, Mitch. You must be pinching yourself that you're there, because I know what it was like being in Chicago when they won the World Series for the first time in about a million years, and that was just quite incredible. So you must be just loving life at the moment, mate.
0: Yeah, it's going really cool. It's just amazing to see. You know, I was saying to Sumo, I think it was the other day, you know, New York is such a heavily populated city. You know, it's very diverse. There's cultures from everywhere. So it's, you know, it's very rare that there's one thing that brings an entire city together. And I'd never experienced anything like that. But everywhere you walk around, people are talking about the Knicks. It's so cool. And I mean, when I moved over here a number of years ago, I mean, the Knicks were terrible. The Knicks were really bad, and now they've kind of turned it around. They've got a good roster. They've worked the draft really well. So it's cool. I mean, I hope a lot of these people turn up next year and continue supporting them as well. Hope the Yankees can win. The Mets are useless this year. They're not going to win. So I think it's a great time to be here. And like I said before, there are so many Football World Cup fans here as well. I saw a lot of people walking around in New York in kilts at the moment with Scotland playing up in Boston yesterday. They get to experience that as well. They just timed it really well. So I think it's a great time for the city to sort of celebrate and enjoy itself.
2: McCann, before we let you go, because I know you're at dinner. How hot actually is it? Because there's all this talk about how hot the World Cup's going to be. How many t-shirts a day are you going through at the moment?
0: Mate, you know I have a lot of perspiration. You know that well. I go through a couple of t-shirts a day. It's very sweaty. Got up to 34, 35 here in New York the other day. I'm not sure how the players are coping down in Texas where it is really hot. But I will say it's going to get even hotter once we get into July. You might get up, you know, near 40 degrees in some of these cities. So I think that will be an issue going forward for the Football World Cup and the US Open after that. The heat is a real problem. But, you know, it's all part of America in the summer. That's just what you've got to deal with. And everyone has to deal with it. So it's all good.
1: Hey, they made a movie about the Boston Red Sox. Maybe they'll make a movie about the New York Knicks.
0: Surely.
1: It's a great story. Mitch McCann, thank you so much for joining us. And enjoy what lies ahead, because it's not going to end right now, is it? You've still got days of it. So good on you, mate.
2: Thanks, brother.
0: Thanks, guys. Have a good one.
1: Okay.

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1: Tedesco has grabbed it out of the air and he scored the try!
0: Now the rivalry heads to Melbourne for Game 2. Can the Blues wrap up the series, or will the Maroons fight back to force a decider? State of Origin Game 2. 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
6: Cam Roygaard with us live out of Wellington ahead of their semi-final this weekend against the Blues. Good to be able to catch up with you, Cam. Thanks for giving up your time. What does a day off on semi-final week look like for you?
7: Pretty similar to most weeks. played a bit of golf this morning. little Ryder Cup format. Played Clark today, actually, in a 1v1 match, which was good for the mindset.
6: I rate
7: but
6: that.
7: Yeah, no, it was a good day.
6: I rate that very highly. Is the Hurricanes Ryder Cup format competitive? How ruthless does that get?
7: It actually is. I think we've had like at least four ties. It's like between, you know, the whole group split in two basically. So Team Mafaleo and Team Lomax, although Tyrell hasn't been there all year since he hurt his wrist, but he's still got the captain armband. But yeah, no, it's good fun.
6: Nice.
8: Cam, one thing I have observed this year is the Hurricanes, and you're a very good football team, but you look to be, I don't know how I'm going to ask this, like the culture seems to be on song at the Hurricanes. You seem to be incredibly well connected as a group. You appear to all like each other. Is that a fair assessment?
7: Yeah, definitely. I think it filters right from the top, you know, from the CEO all the way down to the coaches to obviously the players, and then, you know, all the way through to, you know, commercial. Everyone gets on really well. I guess it's a case that we've been together, majority of us, for a long period of time. Clarkie's been there for a while now, and CJ Whopper are a lot more experienced, and everyone's just, you know, being able to be themselves, which, you know, you get the best out of each other in that environment. And yeah, plenty of banter and whatnot going on, but I guess that ability to flip the switch when we need to is something that we've actually been able to get right as well. So, definitely a fair assessment for sure.
6: Is there anyone in particular who really drives that, who perhaps took that at the start of the season and has driven that all the way through, or is it a big, team effort? Does someone stand out in terms of that culture side of things?
7: I think Brad Shields is, he's the ultimate team man, but he drives a lot of the off-field stuff. You know, if we are going to do some, you know, whether it's, I don't know, team dinner or whatever that may look like, he drives that sort of stuff. And I guess you do have to put a bit of time into it. Otherwise,

0: and pretty easy to take the piss out of as well. So that always helps, yeah.
1: I watched the little doco that they put out this morning or last night on YouTube, Calm Before the Chaos, or Calm in the Chaos, and you were featured in that. And a couple of things out of that I noticed. One, that a lot of the boys, yourself included, and Duplessis as well, get in there quite early. I'm not sure if that's every day, but before 7 o'clock, I'm not sure many people would realise

0: I guess, well, I have a good plan around when you're going to do it. And I guess if it is at 7 o'clock or before the training day starts and before meetings or whatnot, then so be it. So that's the main theory around it. But, you know, boys are pretty good. Boys getting in the hot coals in the morning to freshen themselves up. And, you know, it's all just around doing what you need to so you can train well and prepare well.
1: How do you personally review your own performance from the weekend? Do you do it with a coach? Do you do it by yourself? Do you not do it at all? Like, how do you review your part in the game from a weekend?
0: Yeah, I always put, obviously watching the game back is obviously the first thing that you do. But yeah, it's always, well, yeah, I guess you sort of learn throughout your you know, playing career how, I guess, technical you need to be and how, I don't know what the word is, but picking out what's important with reviewing your game. Like, you can get caught up in moments and decisions and whatnot, but that doesn't actually help you become a better player because it's one moment or, you know, whatever it may be. So things around core role and skill execution is a big thing for me that I'm sort of working on. But yeah, we always have a insides or nines have a catch-up at some point in the week with Alfie, Jason Holland, and we always go through a few clips and whatnot and how we're trying to get better. Not necessarily just my clips, but, you know, it might be, you know, Geordie or Eddie as well and whoever's playing club or whatever it may be, just so we're all trying to get better and just having conversations around why we did those decisions or what we're thinking in these moments and whatnot. So just challenge each other and that way everyone can learn together. So that's just another thing that we do, but similar for the 10s as well because they flow in after us as well. But yeah, that's a good example of it.
1: That's good detail. So game time, how much, because I watch you play and I'm in awe, you're a brilliant footballer, but how much of your game is you rely on your instinct, where instinct takes over to make decisions, and then how much of your game is when you've got the position, say the bottom of back of a ruck or you had a scrum, you're thinking of what the right thing to do is, if that kind of makes sense. So how much is your game down to instinct playing the ball, and how much of your game is like you got to think where we need to be on the park, what's the right thing to do in this situation?
0: Yeah, I think a lot of it's based off momentum for me. Like when I'm probably at my best or when I'm using instincts more than looking at particular pitches, you know, when we're probably 22 or, you know, inside our attacking 22 to try line, obviously forwards are working pretty hard. Usually it's off nine, so tend to get a little bit of freedom to be able to ball play a little bit rather than, I guess, just being a distributor where, you know, in the middle of the field, I might be a bit more of that. But scrum time, set piece is probably where I get to, well, I have to think a little bit more around what we're doing and what opportunities there might be based on, you know, defensive pitches and setups and preview and all that sort of stuff. So, yeah, I love, you know, the conversations that we have at scrum time. Obviously, the forwards are packing it down, but I'm able to talk to, you know, the 10s, wingers, whatever it may be, like, if he does this, then we're going to do this and whatnot, yeah. So hopefully, you know, we can score a couple of scrum tries on the weekend. But, yeah, there is definitely a balance to it because if you're always looking for or forcing it, then you're going to make the wrong decisions. So that's something I've sort of learned over the past couple of years.
2: Cam Roygaard with us out of the Hurricanes. You spoke recently, I read an article about the adversity that this team has faced in terms of, I guess, falling short in the finals and a lot of that time against the Brumbies. How much have you perhaps jumped a mental hurdle in that regard by toppling a side that has been a nemesis and not only toppling them but really doing a number on them on Friday night?
0: Yeah, definitely. It's probably good to put it to bed in a sense. Like, I've been a part of three of those results. Didn't play in that 2022 one, but definitely felt it like I was there. And yeah, it was disappointing. Obviously, it's the end of season, so a lot of players never played for the Hurricanes again. Some of the greats as well in those games, which, yeah, it sucks from being, you know, being a young fella and seeing that for the first time. It can be quite a opening experience. So yeah, it was awesome to, I guess, get one back, like I said earlier, and it was awesome to be at home, which was a new experience, you know, for a quarter final, and yeah, to feel the support and to actually just stick it to them, because

0: yeah, like I say, it's been three games of hurt. And even when we were up by 50, we're still talking about it. Like, let's just be ruthless here. Let's keep going. Like, remember that hurt. So, yeah, it was good. It was satisfying, that's for sure.
1: 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After 16 years, the wait is finally over. The All Whites are back at the FIFA World Cup. And this first match could make or break their tournament. Join Ricardo Ball, Nathan Allain, Daniel McCarty, and Fred De Jong for all the action. The All Whites against Iran. 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Official radio broadcaster. Tune in for live commentary of State of Origin Game 2. Kick off 10:05 tomorrow night. Thanks to our mates at SEN.
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11: Cam Lash has said, mate, I was talking to your second 5'8", Geordie Barrett, the other day, and I've actually messaged him to see if I can ask you this question, but he hasn't replied in time, so I'll deal with the consequences if he's not happy with me asking you this. But he said to me he doesn't think in all his time in footy he's played with someone that feels and seems like they're playing a totally different game to everyone else when it comes to the way you're playing your football at the moment, which is a massive statement for a Super Rugby centurion and a guy that's played, you know, 70-odd tests for the All Blacks to make. Do you...

0: kind of comprehend and understand the form you're in at the moment. And I'm interested around big games and the way you get yourself into them. Some blokes like to get shoulder on. Some blokes just like to do a nice exit. Some blokes, I don't know, maybe yourself like to have a wee dip around the ruck and have a run and keep the defence honest. Is there little triggers that you look for to make sure you get yourself into the game early so you can have a real impact right from ball one?
1: Yeah. I don't know. I feel like just getting your hands on the ball and doing your first, whatever it is, like your first skill set really well. So whether it is a phase attack or whether it is a kick, or you can sort of work out what it's going to be pretty quickly based on, you know, whether we're kicking off or we're not. So nailing that first one is probably pretty key for me. But for me, it's all just about like ruck speed as well. So if I've got the ball, if we've got the ball, I'm just moving fast to the ruck, because yeah, if I'm looking for a run early, then probably going to make the wrong decision. And we're in a spot now where, you know, our attack's pretty sound, and we've got ball players all across the park, so sometimes my just delivery is what's important, and I'm not trying to find opportunities myself, because if we're getting quick ball, then there should be opportunities somewhere else, hopefully. So that's sort of my mindset and I'm playing. But
0: brilliant. No, I appreciate that insight. And another guy that's playing great footy at the moment is your fellow game driver and Ruben Love, and I'm interested to see and get your thoughts on his growth this year. You know, he was 15, he was a 10, he was sort of shifted around, but an experienced, flashy footballer, could make the odd mistake, but his game this year, I guess, is reflective of where you guys are at in your performance and the position on the table. Can you just talk us through the growth in his game that you've seen?
1: Yeah, 100%. Like, I feel like he was always built to be a 10. Like, although he was 15 at the start, he was always like a natural game driver, wants his hands on the ball, and wants to make decisions. So, yeah, I remember when we were talking about it, and he like told me that he's, you know, pretty keen to play 10. Like, it was sort of a no-brainer, really. And like, credit to him, like, he's committed fully. And I think the growth probably off field as well has been massive, like how he leads the team, how he communicates and huddles, team meetings, all that sort of stuff. The stuff that, you know, you guys don't see is it's been massive for us this year, and probably really impactful for the rest of the boys. You know, they probably helps with their understanding of how we want to play, because he leads that stuff really well. And yeah, he's always just backing himself. He's courageous, confident. We'll always back his skill sets, whether it's kicking, as you saw on the weekend. Not afraid to run as well, which is probably that little bit of 15 coming out of him, which is awesome. Love playing with him. Like, he's a quality player, and he's not afraid to just create space for others as well. So he's not selfish in that sense, which is cool.
2: Hey, Cam, I'd hate to bring the interview back to myself, but I just will momentarily. But in cricket, sometimes when you're prepping to play a team, you would have, like, you're trying to make it personal against the opposition. So, for example, if I was playing at Australia, I'll stand up in front of the team and I'll commit to, like, boys, I can guarantee I'm going to out-bowl Jason Gillespie in this fixture coming up. So I'll look at you guys about to play the Blues. Do you guys ever talk about the one-on-one battles? Like, you've got a big battle coming up against Christie. Do boys in rugby stand up in front of each other and, like, commit to sort of guaranteeing that I'm going to make sure I shut Christie down? And perhaps Ruben Love talks about Perifetto. Look, boys, I'm definitely have a better kicking game than Perifetto. Like, in rugby circles, does that happen at all, where you really focus on that one-on-one battle and outperforming your opposition player?
1: I don't know if it's like talked about as much as probably what you're saying, but I definitely think about it most games. Like, I want to be the best nine on the field, whether it's like against opposition nine or the nine coming on. I want to be the one with the most influence on the game and have the best skill set and all that sort of stuff. It's probably more around, what's probably more relatable is, you'll know what threats the opposition has. You know, usually it's the 10. Like, I'll know for a fact the Blues will be thinking, like, we'll be shutting down Ruben as much as we can, because, you know, with him timing the ball, it's dangerous for our attack. So I've no doubt that they probably have talked about that, and they'll be thinking that they can, you know, just attack him and maybe put one into him early to, try make him pass early or whatever it may be. So that's probably more realistic. But there is always that, you're always trying to one-up, you know, the opposition and outplay them. But I guess it does start

0: the opposition number as well. So,
1: did you win golf this morning?
0: Well, it was actually a tie after all that.
1: Yeah, that is brutal. That's probably the worst way to go, I think.
0: Especially against Clark. Like you say, I'd rather lose and be able to shake his hand and say, you beat me here and square. But now it's just like, oh, well, now what? We're going to play again next week, hopefully. Yeah.
2: Do rugby boys have cart golf or do they walk the golf course?
0: Nah, cart golf, mate.
2: Yeah. I just wanted to get clarity on that.
0: Semi-final week, mate.
2: It's
0: not recovery if you're walking.
1: Golden. Mate, awesome of you to give up a quarter of an hour of your time. We do greatly appreciate it. I know you guys will be outstanding this week, but best of luck.
0: Awesome. Thank you very much.
3: Yeah, thanks, Cam. That was a good interview. I enjoyed that.
1: I really enjoyed that, too.
3: Yeah, good insight.
1: Good talker, good insight. Yep, fantastic. Good footy player, good talker. What can't the man do?
3: He's actually, I don't say this often, he's actually a joy to watch.
1: Oh,
3: you watch him play. You know, some players, when you guys watch a game of footy, I know we're watching the game and the team, but do you like zero in on a couple of players and see what their work rate is, or do you just watch the game?
1: I think it sometimes depends on the magnitude of the game. Mm. Like this weekend, I'll just watch the game.
3: Oh, okay.
1: But sometimes,
3: So I watch the open side.
4: Yeah.
3: I watch the halfback. And
1: you watch Eli Oden-Ryan.
3: Eli Oden-Ryan on the bench going, why is he not on the park? But I like to zero in on a few players when I watch the game of footy.
4: Yeah.
3: And just to see their work rate.
4: Yeah.
3: Yeah.
4: No, I know he's saying, because he's like, I'm big on the opening 10 minutes, seeing some key individuals, and I feel like you can tell a lot by what sort of mindset they're in if they bite down on the mouth guard and look to have some real involvement early.
3: Yeah.
4: They're in for a good... But just on Rugger, I can't believe his ratio of good decisions and good execution to bad decisions and bad execution at the moment. That's quite extraordinary.
3: That's why I wanted to ask him that question about instinct. Because, for example, really good batters in cricket, they play on instinct. They just react to the ball. But then you see some batters who are out of form or they're just struggling, they're trying to do things and the ball's not in the right position or hit into certain areas or play against the spin. They're just thinking about it too much. But the best batters are the ones who just play on instinct. You see that in footy as well, where players are just making, they obviously subconsciously read the game really, really well, and they make those instincts, and he's on cue for that.
1: I think there'd be a lot of people who would particularly like Cam Roygar because he scores a lot of tries, and I know a lot of people have him in their same game multis and that sort of thing.
3: Mm.
1: He dots over
4: Fixes
1: quite
4: moments,
1: frequently.
4: So it's freakish.
3: Yep. He speaks very well, and that goes a long way as well.
1: Yeah. Very much so. 26 and a half after four, we'll take a quick break, come back to some of your texts, and later on this hour, try and build a pyramid against Lashes as well. Millsy and Guy on Sport Nation, thanks to the team at Farmlands. For quality that never quits, Farmlands has got you.
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6: But then I went and played club cricket and played for Not Seconds when I was a kid. 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
2: There you have it. 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Two very good bowlers of the cricket bowler. Very good bowlers.
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0: The Agenda. Agenda 1.
2: Oh, it's all happening. It's all happening up in King's Country, Millsy. Ben Stokes, Man Under Pressure, article and stuff takes us inside the booze-fueled bender, the pub crawl that they went on. My question to you, Kyle Mills.
6: How accurate do you think it is?
2: I think it's very accurate.
6: Oh, yeah.
2: I believe every word.
6: Okay.
2: You're Brendan McCullum, leader of men, fresh off, you know, the review with the board and all that sort of jazz. How do you handle the Ben Stokes situation when your captain lets you down like that? What do you do if you're a leader? You were a coach for a time there. Well, how would you go about that?
6: I'm always a coach every day.
2: Yeah, that's also very people. True. Yep.
6: You coach, pick and choose. Sometimes you don't ask to be the coach. You just help out.
2: Well, you coached Heidi's team to a Ripper rugby final.
6: Yeah, we went through a review last night, actually, with Heidi.
2: Anyway, back to the point.
6: Okay.
2: How would you handle the Ben Stokes situation?
6: Very difficult position. I think a lot of emotion involved, especially after the Ashes, and I don't buy in the titles of the drinking culture and this sort of stuff because it's just media being media. But when is this next test starting?
2: A week today.
6: A week today? Geez, that's a big gap, isn't it?
2: Mm.
6: I think people need to cool their jets and perhaps a little bit of time away. Just to, I imagine there's a lot of emotion over there. The media over in England are ruthless. Like, I think I may have said it before, there wouldn't be a team on the planet that's scrutinised as much as the, especially in the cricketing world, than the England cricket team. Like, they just scrutinised it to hell and high water. So perhaps a time in the spelling paddock, head out to the Cotswolds, bit of green grass, and I think just everyone needs to perhaps just cool their jets a little bit, and everyone would be very emotional right now, whether it's the fans, other players in the changing room, support staff, the administration, sponsors, commercial partners, everyone would be very emotional. So it's never good to make decisions when there's emotion around.
2: Ben Stokes is out of form. Do you use this as an opportunity to go, mate, just you broke protocol, have a game stand down, or an opportunity to light a fire under him and say, run, solve everything?
6: This is getting back to some of the personnel we discussed on Monday with our New Zealand batting lineup. Ben Stokes is a very good player.
2: Yeah.
6: Yes, he's out of form and he's been poor with the bat in recent times, but he offers another skill set with the ball. It's hard to get a too skilled player to that level. I'm not too sure who the other all-rounder is around England, but He is an all-time great. And he's a tough bugger. And he has buy-in from his team. He's a leader that will run through a brick wall and people would follow. He's that style of leader. So it's hard to... It's all well and good to say he's got to go, but you would need him in that team come Ashes and this time next summer.
7: Do you know what? And at the start of that, I was thinking to myself, you give him a week off because he's the captain, and if you chuck him in front of the media, that's all they're going to be talking about. But then if you give him the week off, he comes back the next week, and I've been in the media pack before, that is still what they're all going to be talking about. So I think to some extent it's probably better to rip the band-aid off and just play him, keep him as test captain. Look, in my mind, he hasn't really done a lot wrong. He's broken curfew, yep. I understand that obviously they've been under the pump in terms of the supposed drinking culture and all that sort of stuff. The Ashes didn't go well. The video of Ben Duckett surfaced, whatever. But from all accounts, and that English media is ruthless, but they are all saying that he actually didn't do, or him or Gus Atkinson didn't really do anything. They were there having a few drinks. They were antagonised by some bloke from Saracens who then got out of control, and the English guys didn't even react at all. Security guard came in to make sure that they didn't get hit. He got hit, and that was that. So I'd be more inclined to say, let's just rip the band-aid off. You play, you go and score a century, and you put this whole thing to bed.
2: I think it's a very different set of circumstances if Stokes was the instigator.
7: Yes, very much so.
2: But he's not. So yep. As far as I'm concerned, we shoulder arms at it and...
8: None of us.
2: You just have to turn your mic on, sorry, Kyle.
6: I didn't turn it off.
2: Oh, maybe that's a sign.
6: Okay. Now, none of us here have any understanding of their team culture, their team environment, and their team protocols. None of us do. We're all speculating. So, as far as the incident, yeah, I'm aware, Little Master, yeah, they did nothing wrong, those boys. A few rugby lads were there on the gas and were the instigators for sure, but yeah, we just don't know the inner workings within that team environment and the expectations. None of us do.
9: Agenda 2.
2: Boys, Graham Lowe saying the Southern Orcas, which by the way is a horrific name for a rugby league side, saying that they can be ready as soon as 2028. Is that a pipe dream, considering if a second team is to be successful in New Zealand, you feel like they need to hit the ground running?
7: Yes. I am all for a second team from New Zealand in the NRL. I think it would do wonders for the game here. And I think it would be fantastic for the Warriors. I know Cameron George is obviously going to come out and say, well, we don't need it yet. Probably until they've won a premiership, he probably won't be overly keen for another New Zealand team to come along. But I actually think it would be great for the Warriors. I think there'd be that natural rivalry between teams. People would be talking even more about rugby league, even more than they do now. But to answer your question, yes, 2028 is a year and a half away.
2: A lot of players' futures already decided for 2028.
7: Exactly right. So, okay, they could probably put together a squad, but is it going to be a competitive squad if a lot of those players are already signed to X, Y, and Z place? When are the Papua New Guinea Chiefs supposedly in the comp? Is that 29?
2: 29, yeah.
7: So look at them. They're already up and about trying to get things sorted. They've already signed players for that first season.
2: Or 28,
7: season.
2: Sorry, PNG.
7: It is 28. Yeah. Okay, well, they've already signed players for that first season. The Perth Bears are already on the way to sorting out some of their team. And you're saying, or Graham Lowe's saying that, we can get things sorted in a year and a half when we don't really have much off the ground. I think it absolutely is a pipe dream. I would love to see a second team, but it's not happening by 2028.
6: Yeah, I'd like to see it, especially the derby aspect and what have you. I think would be great for the game, but I'm not convinced down there they'll have the following. And I'm going to be, well, texts are going to text in. I'm just not convinced, Lash.
2: Particularly if they don't win matches.
6: They won't be winning. Like, look how long it's taken for the Warriors to be in this position. And you're not going to get the best players straight up. And you've got to build depth and what have you. And the crowds the Warriors get all around the country, I can't see. Look, Cantabrians support winners. They turn up to winning teams.
2: Yeah.
6: Cantabrians turn on their own very, very quick. If they don't have a winning team, they won't get in behind that team and they won't support. I can dead set guarantee it.
10: Are you sure, though?

0: 100%. I've seen it. They turn and get the sword out on their own.
1: And the only reason why I ask this is because last weekend, obviously, the Crusaders played the Blues on Saturday at 4:35. The Mystics also played Tactics in Christchurch at 4 o'clock. Both were sold out on the same day, same city.
0: Mm.
1: I still think they'd get behind a whole new team. It's just who they are. And I'm not denying that they could go against it, but the hype of rugby league coming to Christchurch and the already camaraderie that is Canterbury.
0: Yep. No, I understand your point. And we saw with FC last year, they had amazing crowds here in Mount Smart. But if I believe their crowd numbers dropped off massively this year, apart from the final. And I believe if FC went through a couple of poor seasons, they wouldn't get the crowds. And I believe that will be the case down south, which, yes, they've got, well, we've got league supporters all over the country, but the league supporters all over the country, they are Warriors supporters. So the LA Dodgers, where were they first? Brooklyn. They were the Brooklyn Dodgers. Okay? They're out in Brooklyn. And then the owner bought the franchise and shifted them to the West Coast. In Brooklyn, they support who? The LA Dodgers, because that's their team. Not even in the same side of the country. And I feel like the Warriors support in this country is, it's up and down our great land, but it's they are Warriors supporters. And to get them turning over to the Orcas, that would be a very, very hard thing to do.
2: It's a great question to put out to the text machine.
3: I feel like also, not the immediate success, but the immediate competitiveness of the Dolphins in a rugby league stronghold of Queensland maybe is a great line in the sand to that next team being in Ipswich.
0: It's not the same.
3: What?
0: Oh, well, in Ipswich.
3: Yeah, you know what I mean?
0: Redcliffe, which is the Dolphins, they had 250,000 plus members on day dot.
3: That's what I'm saying. And the Dolphins have been very competitive. I mean, Billy Slater's tipped them to win the premiership this year. So that's immediate success. And I just feel like the Ipswich with the rugby league stronghold of Queensland, that, like you say, already a base there, already a club there, already a following there, instead of starting it from scratch, will be far more likely to be competitive and hit the ground running than building something from nothing down. Look, in what is a short window, 2028.
0: I could be wrong, because I have said before, I think Christchurch is possibly the closest thing we have in the country to the sporting capital in the country. It's a beautiful cricket ground now. They've got this amazing stadium, obviously a winning rugby team. Like, they've got some, they've got some good stuff going on down there. So I could be completely wrong, but I know they are rugby hard down there. Like, rugby hard.
3: Because this wasn't even a discussion, really, was it, without this stadium?
2: No, probably not. I'm not entirely sure about that, but I think you're probably right. Stadium's definitely helped. Yep. And then probably as well, seeing the fact that it's sold out every week to date, probably also make them go, we need to get another team in here. ASAP.
0: Oh, Paul, I love you, Paul. And Paul, I know you miss tackles, but let's get people from the South Island to text in whether they'll support the Orcas on day one.
2: Agenda 3. And whether Warriors fans would want a second team. Let us know, 8833.
3: Rightio, boys. Super Rugby playoffs obviously coming. Give me four hidden gems. We know the Roy Guards, the McKenzies, the Harvillies, etc. will
0: keep going.
3: What?
0: The Odin Ryan?

0: Chiefs, yeah.
1: Oh, I think I see Johnny McNichol before, but when it comes to the Crusaders, I think whoever's playing 10 is going to have probably the biggest task they've had this season. Damien McKenzie will start, I imagine, 150th game. The Chiefs will have a massive chip on their shoulder, wanting to finally beat the Crusaders at this sort of stage of the tournament, that I think that whoever is 10 for the Crusaders is, they've got their biggest task of the season. So whoever's in the 10 jersey, I'd like to see be a hidden gem, rise to the occasion.
2: A player who needs more pill? AJ Lamb. AJ Lamb needs more pill.
0: Yeah, I'm very surprised I've stuck with him on the wing, eh?
2: Oh, he was good the first few games of the season when he was in the centres.
0: In fact, I take that back.
2: You don't like him?
0: No, he has been shifted into the midfield to the bully.
2: Okay. So well, that's good. Well, they're listening.
0: Yeah.
2: This is like
0: the previous
2: another
0: few weeks
2: universe
0: been out
2: they
0: on
2: picked
0: the
2: up on this.
0: Yeah.
2: And ahead of 4 o'clock, they shifted him in.
0: Yeah. No, that's a wise move. Anyone else for you, little master?
1: Well, I don't know. I think the Canes are just speak for them. They've just got such a good side all across the park that I don't think there's really anyone there that's... Like, I look at that team and I go, that I don't actually see how anyone can beat that team between now and the final.
0: Yeah. Well,

0: win by 30 or more against the Blues this weekend?
1: I've got a player who...
0: Ken's not going to be happy.
1: I don't think he's not talked about as an All Black.
2: Yeah.
1: But he's bloody awesome. It's Shields. Brad Shields.
2: Yeah.
1: He is awesome.
2: Experienced campaigner, isn't he?
1: He is a gem.
2: I know Mark Watson's big on taking him to South Africa in a leadership role for that midweek team.
1: To play as skipper in the midweek team?
2: Mm.
1: Oh, okay.
2: Do you agree with your mate Mark Watson on that?
0: Would he be eligible?
2: Yeah, I think so. He last played in 2019, I think, for the Poms.
1: So what do you do? He's got to do another four-year thing?
2: No, he's ready to go now.
1: Oh, yeah. Good stuff.
2: I tell you, a bloke, I mean, he's a reserve prop, but he might not have that much of an impact. But I think he's a genuine All Black bolter, eh? And his name is Siali Luaki. He's played 15 games of Super Rugby, and he can play both sides of the scrum. And I see they've named him on the bench this weekend. And I feel like, potentially, he's going to be the new Offatuanga Fasi playing both sides. And he could come from nowhere and make an All Black side. I like the cut of his jib. I think he's a good young kid.

0: guests there. We'll get to some of them on the other side of this quick break. Have you been let
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2: Game one had it all. 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
10: Nineteen and a half after five, Millsy and Guy on Sport Nation. Time to look ahead to Origin next week. And Britain Nick Corder is with us. He will start for the Queensland Maroons in game two. Britain, thank you very much for joining us and giving up your time. For a long time, this Origin type of opportunity wasn't even a possibility for you. Obviously, the eligibility side of thing has changed, so you are getting your shot. What's it like pulling on that Maroons jersey, mate?
11: Yeah, like you said, I didn't think this would ever be a possibility. Yeah, it's just good to be in camp with the boys again. First camp coming in, I was nervous. It was like starting school again. Sort of didn't really know anyone in that, but yeah, the boys have been all welcoming and yeah, just been learning a lot. Obviously, the players that are in the team, the caliber of players, and also the staff, just watching them grow up as well, just learning a lot from them.
10: Yeah, so talk us through camp. What happens in the first few days?
11: The first few days?
10: Yeah.
11: Yeah, it's a bit full on. Obviously, you got to do some media stuff, photos and all that type of stuff. And then, yeah, we sit down and obviously a few new boys like me, we just have a feed in that and kind of connect. So, yeah, that's the first few days.
10: Who, you talked about it being like your first day at school. Who was perhaps

0: the friend or the person that you sat alongside for a bit and got to know and became quite close with in that Origin camp?
1: Yeah, I've had a couple Maldives games with Jojo Fafita. He was new into the camp as well, so sort of connected there with him, and also KPC. He was at Sharks when I was first coming through. So, but yeah, like I said, all the boys were all welcoming. Easier to chat to in that day. It's kind of cruisy, so wasn't too bad.
2: Look, so post game one, initially, I'm sure there would have been a lot of emotion with, you know, being up so much in that game, then having that at the last hurdle to fall short. Now you've had a good 10 days or so just to digest it. What have you taken from game one?
1: Yeah, obviously it was a hard pill to swallow, that game. But, yeah, Billy's just been saying can't change that result now. We pick ourselves up and we go again. And, yeah, that's what we're focusing on. We went through the game and all the sort of moments that we could have done better. And obviously for myself, looking at the game, just like sitting on it those last couple of days after it finished, and just all those moments where I just needed to be better and wanted to be better for the team. So yeah, coming through at the start of this camp, we sort of went through it, and now we're looking forward to just getting our prep right and coming into the game too.
0: How did the experience of Origin compare to that feeling of either a big-time NRL game or pulling on the Kiwis jersey? Was it up there with that? Was it bigger than that? What did it kind of, what feeling did it give you when you got out there and you experienced Origin?
1: Yeah, it's sort of, everyone sort of just looks at the game, see how fast that is, but I realised that through the week, it's a big week and it's full of full of pressure, full of emotion and that, and if you don't get your mindset right for that, or your mentality going through the week into the game, it sort of takes a toll on you mentally. So that's sort of something I'm taking into this camp, is just making sure I'm mentally ready before I even step onto the field. So it's the game itself is it's fast, it's hard to explain unless you're really in it, but it's probably one of the it's probably the fastest game I've played and the most intense game. Yeah,
2: Billy Slater as coach. Look, I'm sure coaching a State of Origin team is not so well. It's not about skills or anything like that. You all quality players, so I'm probably it's more of a motivational type role and how to bring a team together in a short period of time. But what are some of the things you've learnt off Billy, and what does Billy bring to the table as a head coach?
1: Yeah, like you said, it's sort of like, obviously it's a game, it's a hard, fast game, and you sort of can't, like, the mindset going into those games is it's more effort and it's hard to explain. Yeah, more effort and like sort of off-ball roles that you got to focus on the most, and compared to NRL games and that. So it's but the way Billy is detailed in video and how he talks is just like, it's amazing. It's sort of it's like he sort of opened my eyes to seeing the game differently, and I'm grateful for him and grateful for his knowledge that he's sharing with us.
2: So some of the All Blacks over here in New Zealand talk about playing for the All Blacks is it's a huge responsibility, and you need to do the jersey justice, and a bit of pressure on that front outside of the rugby. Did you feel that playing for the Maroons? Like, it's there's a lot of emotion in State of Origin, and you're either on one side or the other. Did you feel that expectation and that pressure of wearing the Maroons jersey?
1: Yeah, I did. Like I said before, it's if you don't get your mindset right and your mentality right going through the week and that, and yeah, there is a lot of pressure to it, especially when you're new to it, and obviously changing rules and that. Some people, you know, still iffy about that, but yeah, there's a lot of pressure to it, and that's where you sort of got to be mentally strong.

0: strong and make sure you just focus on and get your preparation right and focus on what you can control.
1: Brett and Ned Corder with us here on Millsy and Guy ahead of Origin 2 next week. You've been given the start for Origin 2 as well. So how different is that going to be, and what's been the message from Billy around that?
0: Yeah, I'm grateful for that and honoured to be able to start and get that position. And I just got to focus on my job, what I need to control, what the team needs from me, and just not overcomplicate it. Get the simple things right, get the hard stuff right, and that's what I'll be focusing on.
2: Did you guys think you were the better team in game one?
0: Hey?
2: Did you think you guys were the better team in game one?
0: Well, of course. If you think you're the better team, I don't think you'll be in the team. So,
2: right.
0: It's, we're humble with it, but we want to win.
2: All right, I'm right behind you, boys. Been supporting you since day dot, so how are we going to smack him this time around?
0: You just have to wait till Wednesday.
1: Mate, well, we've got you if we can. Just quickly on Kiwis' side of things, like, how would you feel things are shaping up there? I feel like the Kiwis are shaping as a very, very good side this year, and you guys could do something pretty special at the World Cup later on.
0: Yeah, obviously the boys that wear the Kiwi jersey, obviously the Warriors are going good. Most of the boys are from the Kiwis, and you can just tell that Fish is his leadership and his just the way he goes about his business and how professional he is rubbing off on their team. So I think just looking there, it looks like it's in a good spot.
1: And just lastly, mate, obviously I know you're not with the Sharks this week, but they do have the Warriors, the side that you just mentioned. What have you made of the Warriors this season? Have you been pretty impressed by the run that they've been on, and how you're feeling your Sharkies are going to go against them?
0: Yeah, they've been going good. Like I said, Fish obviously and all their leadership, older boys there, their footy's going good, and they obviously just doing all the little things right and competing and but think this weekend they're going to get a shock.
1: yes. Would you prefer like a standalone Origin period, just on the back of that, the fact that you're missing out this week, would you prefer a standalone Origin period so you can be involved in these types of NRL games?
0: This is my first time in these camps and that, and I sort of don't know how, like, this is my first time going through those things, so I can't really talk on it too much, but I'll obviously be keen to be able to play back home and all that type of stuff, of course.
1: Good stuff. All right, mate, we'll go give those Blues a bit of a shake next week, mate. We greatly appreciate you jumping on, and best of luck for Origin 2.
0: Yeah, thank you for that. Thanks for having me.
2: Yeah, thanks, Brent.
3: Millsy and Guy.

16 years, the wait is finally over. The All Whites are back at the FIFA World Cup. And this first match could make or break their tournament. Join Ricardo Ball, Nathan Elaine, Daniel McCarty and Fred De Jong for all the action. The All Whites against Iran. 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

0: They're being inventive. Laban trying to chase down Ramian, who just coasts through for Cronulla. They turned what was a poor piece of discipline from the Warriors on the 20, giving the ball away on tackle one. They've gone very, very quickly out towards the right edge on their first play. Get up and play it as Egan from dummy half goes right side, then stepping away. Timothy Martin will go through himself. He leaves a trail of sharks in his wake. And the Warriors do have points in them tonight. Finally, a four-pointer with 11 minutes to go. They're going to go now. They're setting up. Egan into the pocket. He gives it to Timothy Martin. He steps back. It's charged down. In fact, it's picked straight out of the air by Will Kennedy. That's remarkable. Did the Warriors make a mistake going too early? I don't think they're going for it here, Ace. They're 40 metres out. Unless Trindle wants to do a snap kick. He's going to. Trindle, it's actually pretty good. It's on its way. It's through. That's a remarkable kick from Braden Trindle. He wasn't in the pocket.
1: It's 1 minute past 10 now on Sport Nation. Yeah, coming up, NRL. We'll look back on the weekend, a truncated weekend, but one with still plenty of talking points, including those two Trindle plays. Absolutely amazing clutch moments in the game between the Sharks and the Warriors on Saturday night. That's still to come in this hour. We're also going to go to New York, where Mitch McCann has been out and about and just reveling in the reveling. But first, before we get to that, Chappie, some headlines.
2: The Football World Cup has finished 2-2 between the Netherlands and Japan. The opening game of Group F, Virgil van Dijk opened the scoring in the 51st minute before Japan equalised through Nakamura 6 minutes later. Somerville then retook the lead for the Dutch 7 minutes after that before Daichi Kamada equalised at 2-2 in the 89th minute for Japan. So 2-2 in the opening game of Group F. Earlier today, Germany smashed Curaçao 7-1. Later today, we've got Ivory Coast against Ecuador, and this afternoon, Sweden open their campaign against Tunisia, who aren't renowned for scoring goals, TJ. So yeah, don't expect many goals from the Tunisians.
1: But I guess a lot of people, though, on the countdown to the All Whites' first game.
2: It's pretty exciting, eh?
1: Yeah.
2: It's so exciting. 1 o'clock tomorrow, you can catch live commentary of it here on Sport Nation. And other news, 21 athletes will represent New Zealand in the track and field at the Glasgow Commonwealth Games. The team is headlined by Olympic, World, Commonwealth and Diamond League champion Hamish Kerr. World champion Jordy Beamish will represent New Zealand in the men's 3,000 metres steeplechase. Tom Walsh and Jacko Gill, who finished gold, silver, respectively, 4 years ago in Birmingham, will also return. And we've got five pole vaulters, three in the women, two in the men. Imogen Harris, Eliza McCartney, Olivia McTaggart will also be joined by Nick Southgate and James Stain. So fantastic times for our athletes heading to the Commonwealth Games in Glasgow. And at the Rowing World Cup, New Zealand's finished with five medals. That's been headlined by a gold in the men's pair by Ben Taylor and Ollie Welch, finishing just outside the world's best time held by Hamish Bond and Eric Murray. And for those texting through asking for a Ryan Fox update, Foxy has finished tied for eighth at the Canadian Open. He's carded a 2-under fourth round to finish tied for eighth at 12-under. Corley has just won it, in fact, at 17-under, two shots clear of Matt Fitzpatrick. Victor Hovland rounding out the podium on 14-under. Plenty of love for Dave Bieliski.
1: Yeah, well, he was getting people really excited again with his tip. This Jackson Suba, who got a text from someone before saying his multi was still alive, unfortunately didn't quite happen. But boy, that was just about another big collect courtesy of Dave Bieliski.
2: Yeah, he'll be joining us again later this week for his regular slot. It's outrageous odds sometimes that he's tipping. I think this guy was like 250 to 1 to win.
1: So, and he was amongst it.
2: So to finish top 10, he was in the final group today heading into the fourth round. So very much there and thereabouts for Deep Dive Golf again this week.
1: Okay. Keep those texts coming on the Signet Powerbank text machine. Another one here, just going back to the subject of the last hour. This is from Craig, and maybe we'll move on from this now unless someone comes up with a salient point, but... Morning, Tony. I'm a Blues supporter. I think the ref was at fault, not Cam. If there was concern...

0: turn for a player, then the ref should have stopped play. And I guess that was the point that I'm making. Clock off, can't do anything. So, yeah, I guess we live and learn. And I can't imagine we'll be seeing that party trick again. It's been done. It's been done once. Won't catch anyone napping. Later on in the show too, we're going to be joined by Craig McMillan. Now, Craig obviously is now the assistant coach with the White Ferns, who did not have a great weekend. Opening game of the World T20, which they're defending champions, losing to the West Indies. So we'll talk to him about that. But more importantly, we're going to talk to him about Kane Williamson and just what a legacy he leaves. A couple of things that have come up, and I was pondering this, Alex, while I was at home last week. Ben Stokes, on what planet does a guy who's the captain of an international cricket team go out on a pub spree that probably lasted as long as an ODI, celebrating and breaking a protocol that you were part of making?
1: Yep.
0: Just because you've won the first test of a very tightly compacted series. He didn't start the fight. That's become pretty obvious that he didn't start it. But, I mean, there are plenty of sports people out there, and maybe they were in a bar with some of them, who will get into a fight in an empty room if they're in the wrong state. Mm. But God, what were you thinking?
1: I couldn't understand it either. And I think, first of all, credit has to go to the ECB for really clamping down on this and for being as open perhaps as they possibly could be, because they have tried to hide things in the past. And as you say, Ben Stokes has been a big reason for setting these new standards. It was a big reason that him and Brendan McCullum were retained by these, and Rob Key has been mentioned as well as director of cricket, is because they said, we've got these new rules in place, we've got these protocols, they're going to be back by midnight. First game for it to be happening. And I get this whole timeline of what really happened, how much of it is actually true, who knows. But you'd like to think, hey guys, you know, first game of the summer, maybe we'll just lay low a little bit.
0: That's got me.
1: Yeah.
0: The fact that it was, you know, you've won one test, it was a bit of a lottery, and because of the pitch, I think that had something to do with it. And on that note, they are talking about ripping the pitch up at Lord's. There's been plenty of discussion about that, ripping up the wicket block, putting a new one in. I was thinking, while they're doing that, why don't they think about tearing up the whole field?
1: Well, they just relay the field winter.
0: But they relayed it.
1: Yeah.
0: But it's still got a slope.
1: I love the slope.
0: Yeah.
1: I love it.
0: To me, it's like it's an anachronism or whatever you want to call it, a contradiction or something like that, where this is the home of cricket.
1: Yeah.
0: You've got all these very modern, yes, you've still got that wonderful old member stand there, but there's all these new modern stands around, the state of the art, the media facility there. And you've got a sloping pitch.
1: Yeah.
0: And there's all this talk about, he's bowling down the slope and all that. To me, it just doesn't make sense. I mean, surely, you know, we talk so much about a level playing field.
1: Yeah.
0: That's not level.
1: Cricket,
0: if you're on one side of the ground and you look across to the other side, sometimes you can only see players from the knees up.
1: Yeah, it is. Cricket's a game built on quirks and idiosyncrasies, though.
0: Okay.
1: And that's just the individuals that I'm talking about, never mind the bizarre laws that there are. And I think for the venue which has hosted more test cricket than any other venue in the world,
0: all right,
1: for the home of cricket to have its own quirks to it, it just adds. I did find it very funny that in his press conference last week before the test, Kane got asked about it and if he believes in it or not, and kind of chuckled and went, believed in it. Have you not seen it? It's clearly that it's not this fictional myth. It's definitely there. So I've got no issue with it. Just going back to Kane's retirement, though, I felt really hollow on Saturday waking up to that news.
0: Yeah.
1: And it's a hollowness that I don't think I've ever felt with a retiring sportsman other than Shane Bond, because there's just that emptiness of what could have been. We still wanted more with Kane.
0: Well,
1: and it was the same with Bondi. We still wanted more with Kane. But that's what makes, I think, Kane's retirement so Kane, that we still wanted more Kane.
0: Yeah.
1: He's just short of 10,000 runs. Well, we may never see a New Zealander getting 10,000 runs. We've got this Indian tour in New Zealand to open the home summer, this amazing Australian series that everyone's so excited for that tour. And it's just peak Kane Williamson to go, going to play one test of a big tour in UK. I'm just going to hang things up. See you later. Stuff your stats.
0: Yeah. Yeah. Well, we talked to Jacob Oram before the series started, and I mentioned the fact that he wasn't far off this

0: 8,000 run barrier, and you get to that, and you're amongst the immortals, and he will be forever amongst the greats of the game and the greatest New Zealand batsman. And having seen Martin Crowe's whole career, that's quite a big statement if he's better than Martin Crowe. But it's just that stat, and Jacob Orr made the comment that stat would mean less to Kane Williamson than it means to us.
1: Yeah.
0: It's just not on his radar. Just one other thing too. We're going to talk about the basketball a little bit later on, but you know, we live in the age of sports coverage, which is so high tech and, you know, the analysis of sport to the nth degree. But really, who needs CGI graphics? Who needs halos tracking the players? Who needs a million different stats and lines drawn on the screen by players wearing suits that are probably worth more than you and I earn in a month? Who needs all that to sum up a game when you can just throw it over to Chuck?
2: Okay, what did we see?
3: We saw the dumbest basketball team in the history of civilization.
2: Oh, wow.
3: We saw they had a 25-point lead, took eight straight threes. Like, they thought to get, like, that was some of the most mismanaged, stupid basketball. Hey, when you blow a 29-point lead, the other team has to help you. The San Antonio Spurs helped the New York Knicks win this game by doing some of the stupid-ass stuff I've ever seen on a basketball court. When they shot, when they had the 25-point lead, they shot eight threes in a row, never even came close to using any time on the clock. And you're like, this game ain't over yet, Ernie. And DeAndre Fox.
2: DeAndre Fox, whatever his name is.
3: Call his ass DeAndre tonight. That was a dumbass play. He did not have to shoot that ball.

0: Imagine if we had a rugby commentator do that.
1: Oh, boy.
0: We need someone to do that.
1: Yeah, I'm not sure we're quite ready for that.
0: No, not in New Zealand.
1: No. And look, there's just one other little thing to ponder as well, and these are all things that came to mind last week when I wasn't here. I'm just wondering if Liam Lawson, and someone actually put this to me, this isn't me, this is someone actually texted and said, if Liam Lawson keeps

0: As we mentioned last hour, it's a wonderful way for casual sports fans to engage in Formula One is to have a Kiwi representing New Zealand and you know, doing well in such a competitive, growing market that Formula One is.
1: And if you haven't caught up with the news, promoted, bumped up to 8th this morning too, after the Barcelona Grand Prix, which was, a lot of it was about tyre management. So hot there. But he's done a pretty good job. You benefit from a couple of guys ahead of him pulling out, Antonelli and Leclerc, both not able to finish the race. But as they say, if you want to finish first, you got to finish. If you want to be in the points, you got to finish. And that is something that he is doing really, really well. It's coming up 14 minutes after 10 now on Sport Nation. And in just a moment, we're going to be joined by Matt Rogers to talk the NRL.
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13: It's 18 minutes after 10 now, Sport Nation mornings, TJ and Chappie. And just a little response to what you said about Lords, a text in saying, I know it seems odd to have quirky grounds, but that's cricket. And like Chappie said, well, the nuance, the quirk, even the superstition. Okay, that's fine.
14: It's a game of weirdos and it's got weird things about
13: okay,
14: it.
13: Okay, I just thought I'd raise it. Okay, sloping cricket grounds, fine. If you like that, that's good. 10-19 now. Well, it was a truncated round of the NRL over the weekend with another Origin clash coming up. What were the features? Well, there was a low-scoring thriller between the Warriors and the Sharks Saturday night. In fact, a couple of tight games, Raiders-Eels. That was another really close one. Not quite so close, the Thursday and Friday night features. And a come-from-behind win for the West Tigers over the Titans on the Sunday afternoon. To talk through all of that, we are joined, as we always are, on Monday mornings by the one, the only, Matt Rogers. How are you, Matt?
15: I'm good. I'm on the golf course at the moment, so I'm loving life. It's a beautiful morning here on the Gold Coast.
13: Oh,
15: I'm actually already having a hit with one of New Zealand's favourite sons, Jordan Rapana. He's in the golf cart with me. So,
13: oh, fantastic.
15: Having a nice morning.
13: How far through the round are you?
15: We're only three holes in, so we just kicked off. So enjoying it.
13: Okay. Well,

0: All right, let's start with the two games at the back end of last week. I mean, when you were playing, the idea of the Broncos losing 48-6 to the Rabbitohs, that just wouldn't have happened.
1: No, they're not in a good place, the Broncos, are they? They look very average. But it's tough to get a bead on what's going on there. You know, they're not responding to the coach, there's plenty of talent there. Although, you know, we saw them stretch a little bit depth-wise on the weekend, and probably saw a few players who were probably a little bit out of their depth. So, it was tough for a Broncos fan, but I'll tell you, being a former Titan, I don't lose sleep seeing the Broncos go bad.
0: Look, the Dolphins, they've won six in a row now, and they had four Origin players out, and they still smashed the Roosters. The Roosters just never in that.
1: How good are they looking? I am absolutely loving what I'm seeing from the Dolphins at the moment. I'll tell you, they are my absolute smokies to go all the way. They're just going all across the field, and to be without, you know, Flegler and Max Klatt and, you know, the Hammer, and to put on 48 points the way they did, it was... everyone was scoring tries, weren't they? They looked amazing. I think they're just finally starting to realise how good they actually are. And they're putting teams to the sword. They're my favourite team to watch at the moment.
0: Yeah, because a lot of interest this side of the Tasman on how Cody Nikorima's going. And that combination, the Nikorima-Katoa combo, that is purring.
1: It certainly is. I'm a big fan of it. The Katoa Nikorima is in career best form. There's no question about it. And Katoa, his tempo is just phenomenal. I just love watching him play. He's just getting better and better, and, you know, captaining the side at the moment, and putting him on his back and doing a great job. He's phenomenal to watch. But their forward pack, you know, their middles, the Donoghues and their Tommy Gilberts, are just laying a great foundation for him, and they're a fun team to watch.
2: Rad, it's Alex here, mate. They're obviously playing fun and entertaining footy. Does that just stem from confidence, do you think? As you say, without four of their best players and still put a performance like that, they must just be oozing confidence at the moment.
1: Well, yeah, they've got plenty of confidence and they know what they're doing. You know, like, there's no confusion amongst the team, which you can see. They're playing, you know, just they look free when they play. You know, they're not hamstrung by anything. Everyone knows their role and they're doing a wonderful job. And yeah, I'll tell you what, they are phenomenal. I think they're playing the Cowboys short. Maybe it might be this week or no. What, I mean, the amount of points in the Dolphins at the moment is phenomenal. So they're always an entertaining team to watch. If they can get their defence right, I think they'll be very hard to beat competition wise.
0: Yeah, got the West Tigers this week, and I think they've got a week off after that. They've got a bye, and then they take on the Knights.

0: match. Terrific contest. And I guess like a lot of those sorts of games, Matt, it just came down to a couple of big moments and a couple of weird ones in this too, the shot clock violations. I mean, Andrew Webster was uncharacteristically quite unhappy about what went on. What did you make of that?
1: Yeah, understandably so. I mean, if you aren't getting a read on the shot clock because there's an ad on the TV or whatever, I mean, that is ridiculous that there should be a penalty blown in that instance. But look, the referee's just, you know, he doesn't make the rules, he just follows them, and he heard the buzzer and blew the penalty, which was a shame. But, yeah, look, I mean, the Warriors certainly had their chances to win or tie that match up, and it didn't happen. But I thought that was the best contest of the round. Potentially the best contest of the year.
0: Yeah.
1: I thought it was a great game of footy.
0: Well, in the end, it came down to a couple of clutch plays. I mean, obviously, the field goal was one, but Braden Trimble, that it wasn't a charge down. It was a kind of like a smash and grab, or I don't know, a pickpocket of a attempt. That was an incredible play.
1: I've never seen anything like it. I mean, the way you're so worried nowadays, like with charge downs, if they hit the leg, but he's missed the leg completely, picked up the ball, Will Kennedy, and yeah, just unbelievable.
0: Was it Kennedy, was it? I'm sorry.
1: To turn that into a... Yeah, yeah.
0: Oh, sorry, I get those two guys mixed up. I get Trimble and Kennedy mixed up all the time. They've got they go to the same hairdresser.
1: Yeah, they do. There's very little hair. They're not needed. But, yeah, look, phenomenal. I'll happily let you know that I did tip the Warriors in my tipping competition, being a former Shark. So that's how confident I was in the Sharkies. But they showed something. They turned up. They turned up from, you know, from minute one to minute 80, which was phenomenal. Both teams did, which made it a wonderful contest. And yeah, look, the Sharks just too good on the day. But that'll give the Sharks a heap of confidence moving forward.
0: Yeah, what about the Warriors? That's, I suppose, with the bye in the middle, a couple of losses. Look, this is a time of year where traditionally you'd think with Origin on, it's the time to make a move, and they haven't really done that. Do you think that, you know, they're still in second place? Do you think Warriors fans have any cause for concern?
1: No, not at all. Not at all. That was a brutal contest, and you know, both teams without some players, but no, they've got nothing to worry about. They're the real deal, the Warriors, and you know, that was a genuine contest, and I think the Sharks would have tested anybody playing the way that they played the other night.
2: What are you seeing from your Sharkies here at? Four consecutive wins, now up to fifth, 2 points off second, did it without key players. What have you seen them over the last month, I guess, that has them clearly playing with, again, that word, confidence?
1: Well, they're just showing up for each other, really. You know, defensively, you know, they're off the line fast the other night. You can build a game off the back of your defence, and you know, Fitzy would have been into them and challenged them a month ago. They were just so inconsistent. It's good to see them showing up week in, week out. They've got to play at that level every week now. You know, the reality is, you know, if you're not

0: last 2 years?
1: Well, I'm with two of Canberra's greats in Jordan Rapiner and Jared Croker here on the golf course at the moment.
0: Rev them up for us, would you?
1: And they were shaking their head at how disappointing the Raiders were. And mate, they look at odds with, you know, what they're trying to do. I thought they were really unusual last night. Like, Kaye Weeks sat on the left side all day. I mean, as a fullback, you'd want to be roaming all across the field. It was just, yeah, I mean, obviously they're without, you know, their two best left side players. You need some Strange and Hudson Young. But, they looked at odds of what they were. Yeah, I really couldn't get a grasp on what they were trying to do attack-wise. And it showed in the way that they played.
0: Those boys were taking out the frustrations on the golf course today then?
1: Yeah, they are, yeah. I'll tell you, when Rapper hits the ball, it stays here, I can tell you that.
2: West Tigers over the Titans, high-scoring game, and come from behind.
1: Yeah. Yeah, one that's got away from the Titans. You know, as much as they're not getting the wins, the Titans have certainly improved a lot, you know, in their game. You know, from last year to this year, moving in the right direction. I mean, there's no moral victories in professional sport. You win or you lose, I get that. But they've got to feel good about where they're at. I know as a fan watching them, I'm excited to watch them now as opposed to in the past. I haven't been excited to watch them. We've got Old Boys weekend this weekend at the Titans, and they're up against Penrith, so they're going to have to aim up. We'll see how they go. But, they're moving in the right direction. Disappointing for them, but the Tigers, they showed some grit and determination. I thought, geez, it's going to be tough then to bounce back from a 68-0 drubbing from last week. But, you know, they got out there and they did all the little things right and got a win. And, you know, could be the win that turns their season around in terms of, you know, putting them in the right place to play final football.
2: Yeah, before we get to that, of course, we've got the small matter of Origin 2 and a few changes.
1: Yeah. I mean, I was probably like most people, was a bit shocked to see Homoli not in the side, but I'm a big fan of Dylan Lucas.

0: How much does that jersey still mean to you, Brett?
1: Oh, mate, you get taught how to hate New South Wales at a very young age, and that hate just continues to grow.
0: Yeah, it's not lost, is it? So are you expecting some sort of a bounce back? Well, it can't even be a bounce back, can it, after such a dominant first half from the Maroons? How do they get over the line in this one against a New South Wales team that, despite winning game one, does seem quite shaky off-field at the moment?
1: Yeah, it's funny, isn't it? Like, you think they'd be, like, I mean, even though they won game one, you sort of, I'm not sensing a whole heap of confidence going into game two from them, knowing how well Queensland picked off the game in the first 20 minutes. So, at the end of the day, Queensland just got to go out and do what they did last time, minus a person getting sent off. So, if they can do that, they should put themselves in a good spot to win the game. But, mate, these games, they're a dead set toss of the coin, so. You just got to do all the little things right and hope it works out.
2: All right, mate. Well, we better let you back to the golf. I mean, there must be backing up behind you there. If you've stopped to talk to us, or are you just swinging with one hand?
1: I'm playing. You're in my earphones. I've been playing. I just had a par. I just put one in the bunker though. So I'm happy about that.
2: While you were talking with us.

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10: Now Gravenbeer whips it in. Great header. Is it off the post? And it's Virgil van Dijk for the Dutch to make it 1-0, 5 minutes into the second half. Go inside the area. Doing a little bit of dancing. Works it back to Nakamura. And the shot towards goal completely surprises Verbruggen. And Japan have the equaliser in the 57th minute. It hasn't taken long for Japan to level here in Arlington.
11: Works it wide to Somerville. Cuts onto his left. Oh, another goal.
10: The Dutch back in front. And Somerville has the first goal in his international career, and it comes on the world stage.
11: Corner whipped in again.
10: This time the header is in. Japan finds another equaliser. 2-2 in the 89th minute.
11: After a classic second half here in Arlington, Japan are the ones doing the celebrating after their late equaliser as it finishes 2-2 in this group opener between the Netherlands and Japan.
7: Yeah, that from Group F, Japan fighting back to get a draw with the Netherlands 2-2 earlier.

0: On today, Germany way too good for Curaçao. 7-1 Havertz, two goals, the Arsenal man. And we've got two still to come today. It's another busy day. Four games yesterday, four games today. I guess so many teams involved, they're going to have these days. But yeah. if you're wanting more of a football fix, you've come to the right place.
1: Pretty much four games every day for the rest of the week. Yeah, Cote d'Ivoire against Ecuador kicking off in 10 minutes in Group E. And Sweden and Tunisia square off in that other Group F match. Netherlands and Japan are also in Group F. So that group now wide open after a two-all draw between two of the group's heavyweights. I know Ricardo's big on Sweden, given their attacking prowess. It's just going to be a matter of whether they can defend against the likes of Japan, who showed this morning that they can score goals for fun.
0: And, of course, we are 26 hours away now, if you are counting down, almost 26 hours away from New Zealand's first match against Iran. Iran posted as pretty warm favourites for this at 191, New Zealand paying 450, 320 for the draw. Be great to see them off to a good start.
1: Yeah, if you like New Zealand's or the draw, there is a boost on Betcha paying $3 of New Zealand or the draw, so get amongst that. Yeah, this is the one, like, and we're not really saying breaking news, but this is the one where they absolutely have to get something out of this, so they are to stay in with a shout for sure. Yeah.
0: Okay, well, it's all ahead of us. As I say, one game kicking off very shortly, 10 minutes away from kickoff in the match between the Ivory Coast, or Cote d'Ivoire, as they're known officially, that against Ecuador, and then later

0: Shane Williamson, but we'll have a chance to talk to him too about what went on at Southampton and what they're going to do to rectify the obvious problems that they had, which was basically the inability to take catches. I think you put down 7 catches. There might have been the odd stumping chance missed there as well. Not going to help. Stand by. Dad joke alert. Rory slept with the light bulb on last night. He's come up with this one. I hope Switzerland, we've been talking about how hot it is in the States at the moment, how sunny it is for these World Cup matches. And Rory says, I hope Switzerland have got suntan lotion or they might burn. Yeah, I see what you did there, Rory. Thank you. It's not your best, but, you know, it's okay.
1: There are a lot of Australia beach puns going around yesterday with their goalkeeper being called Beach against Turkey.
0: Right.
1: Read into that what you will. Based on the result of that one.
0: Okay. They did well. Australia had a good one.
1: Remarkable.
0: Yeah.
1: I loved just seeing Aussies who don't really know much about football losing their minds over it. It was awesome.
0: Yeah. Well, it's huge. Okay. It is coming up now, 4 minutes away from 11. Sport Nation, just around the corner.
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1: Thanks to SEN. 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
6: Here comes Fox. 5 seconds remaining. Fox to Wemby. Wemby tries a three, puts it up, off the mark. Ananobi the rebound. It's over. It's over. Knicks fans, this is not a dream. You're lost.

0: And so the celebrations began. New York City in great celebrations because it has been such a long time. Firstly, for the Knicks, haven't won the NBA title since 1973. The city of New York hasn't claimed one of the big four titles since 2012 when the Giants won the Super Bowl. So I imagine the place is going right off. So let's go now to the streets of New York. Mitch McCann, New Zealand journalist who works out of the Big Apple, joining us now. Mitch, how are you? Where are you?
1: Yeah. Hi, TJ. Hi, Chappy. Look, I'm very well, thank you. A few sore heads around this city this morning. I think I can be honest about that one. I'm in the East Village at the moment, which about, 20 hours ago was absolutely rocking. I've never seen anything like it. As soon as that match finished last night, and you just played the commentary there, this city was absolutely rocking, one to the history books here in New York. Absolutely incredible.
0: It was one of those situations where if they dropped the game in San Antonio, would have come back to New York. In the end, are people probably more relieved? Let's not even take the risk of going any deeper into this series. Let's just win it wherever and start celebrating.
1: Yeah, I think you're right about that. And you talked about how many years it had been, 53 years since the Knicks had won. I think in the end, it didn't matter if they won at MSG here in New York or if they won in San Antonio. I think that people were just happy that they finally won. I've met people around the city all week that are so, diehard basketball supporters. But you've probably seen so many people on TV or online that are supporting basketball this week that, aren't usually massive Knicks fans. But I also think, that's the magic of sport, isn't it? You get swept up in this momentum, and that's what we've seen in New York in the last couple of weeks. I was out walking today in the East Village. It seemed like every second or third person had a Knicks hat or a Knicks jumper or that sort of thing. And when we went out last night, it was pandemonium. Whoever's selling Knicks shirts at the moment is making a pretty penny because this city has literally been on fire talking about the Knicks in the last sort of 3 weeks, really.
2: Hey, my brother. Thank you for joining us. I told the story of you FaceTiming a couple of us last night, and you're amongst the absolute carnage. What stood out in that chaos last night for you?
1: Yeah, well, I can't remember our entire phone call, Chappy, so I hope you didn't tell everyone about what I said. Look, mate, it was incredible. We had a watch party at our apartment on the roof, which was really cool. As soon as that finished, there were fireworks over by the Statue of Liberty. There were fireworks in different parts of Brooklyn. So we thought, we'll get out and have a look on the streets. It's hard to describe. It was just this party everywhere. People just flowing out of the bars onto the street. There were young children on their parents' shoulders. There were people dancing in the streets, and people hugging and high fiving that had never met each other. We continue walking through Brooklyn, where I rang you, Chappy, and I don't know if you saw it, but there was about 20 people that had got themselves on top of a bus in the middle of the road. I don't think the bus driver minded. Everyone was just having a good time, and it was good, clean fun. And I really enjoyed seeing that, and we've got some family over from New Zealand at the moment, and for them to see that as well, it was obviously really eye-opening.

0: opening, and it was incredible. And, you know, as I talk to you right now on the street in the East Village, there are people walking past me. There's a couple of guys walking past now and you know, Nick's outfits as well. So it's a great time for New York. It's been a long time for New York. And obviously with the Football World Cup here at the moment as well, so many other people get to experience what's going on.
1: And what sometimes happens in situations like this, people get out on the street and maybe just takes one idiot to set something off. By the sound of it, there's been absolutely no trouble. Is that fair to say?
0: Yeah, I mean, on the most part, I see that some buses were lit on fire. But when you think about the size of New York, it's a bit of trouble, of course. But when you think about the size of New York, TJ, how many people are out on the streets, I think it was a pretty good result from that perspective, given that, you know, it could have been a situation like we saw in Paris with PSG beating Arsenal the other week, which was absolute, you know, absolute law enforcement chaos. But we didn't see that in New York. So it's going to be interesting to see how they manage the security around the victory parade that announced for this Thursday, which I think there will be hundreds of thousands, if not more, people flooding into Lower Manhattan for that. It turns out the city had been preparing this for quite some time. I think the mayor of New York posted, you know, parade Thursday within an hour or two of the game finishing last night. So they're preparing for that, and I think it'll be another celebration in the middle of summer here, which is awesome.
1: So can you give us an idea of what the parade will involve? Because as soon as you start mentioning the streets of New York, people are going to recognize what you're talking about. Do you know where it starts, where it's going?

0: Island. That's where it's going to start, and it's going to move up towards City Hall, which is near, you know, the courthouses and all those sort of things. So it's not a massive route, which means a lot of people will be packed in there, but I think it'll be a lot of fun. I mean, we've seen some victory parties. I saw the Arsenal one the other week in the UK, which looked like a great time. I'm sure it'll be something similar to that. So I think it's a good chance for New Yorkers to get out. I'm sure a lot of people are going to call in sick that day. I might hope my boss isn't listening. I might try and do the same thing, but it's going to be an awesome time for the city, and it's going to be a continuation of what we've seen.
1: Yeah, of course, Donald Trump's got a big event at his house coming up in Washington, so he may not be able to make it. Boy, they gave him a bit of a roasting when he turned up at Madison Square Gardens. That was game three, wasn't it? Which I thought was a bit unfair, given that he came dressed in Knicks colours, blue suit, orange face.
0: Yeah. I mean, I'm surprised he actually turned up. I think he was probably warned that he was going to get booed. And he may have been safer to go down to Texas, which, you know, traditionally votes Republican, but he wanted to be back at the Garden in New York. And there's a lot of people. I was at a bar next to the stadium when that game took place. There's a lot of people blaming Donald Trump for turning up as the, you know, bad luck charm after that game. I don't know if there's any truth to that. but I think they were probably happy that he didn't turn up again last night where they managed to win.
1: I tell you what, I don't think I can remember an event where there was so much star quality in the crowd. Mm-hmm. And maybe it's just because it's a smaller arena, and maybe they get lots of people at you know, Super Bowl and what have you, and we just don't see them all. But they were all there. And I said, to me, the guy who probably deserved to get his photograph taken with the Larry O'Brien trophy more than anyone else was Spike Lee, because he's been there through thick. There's a few sort of latecomers to the party, weren't there?
0: There is. I'm not sure how long Taylor Swift has been a Knicks supporter, TJ, but it's not for me to judge. But I will say the other day I was down in the West Village, and Spike Lee turned up to the basketball courts there, and it was crazy. Wow. It was people with cameras everywhere, sort of flooding, getting selfies. And I think Spike Lee just wanted to be part of it. I mean, you've got some of those celebrities, you know, Larry David and those types that have been there through the, you know, thick and thin. But you know, at the same time, I do see what you're saying. There's a few sort of people jumping on the bandwagon, but, you know, who cares? They're having a great time as well.
1: Yeah, and look, people like Jerry Seinfeld. I mean, I know he's been a Mets fan for years, and you've also got John McEnroe. He's as New York as they come. I'm not really sort of talking about those sorts of people. I think the name that you mentioned there before, that I'm not allowed to say bad things about in our house, by the way. so much star quality. What a brilliant time to be in New York, Mitch. You must be pinching yourself that you're there, because I know what it was like being in Chicago when they won the World Series for the first time in about a million years, and that was just quite incredible. You must be just loving life at the moment, mate.
0: Yeah, it's going really cool. It's just amazing to see. You know, I was saying to Sumo, I think it was the other day, you know, New York is such a heavily populated city. You know, it's very diverse. There's cultures from everywhere. So it's, you know, it's very rare that there's one thing that brings an entire city together. And I'd never experienced anything like that. But everywhere you walk around, people are talking about the Knicks. It's so cool. And I mean, when I moved over here a number of years ago, I mean, the Knicks were terrible. The Knicks were really bad, and now they've kind of turned it around. They've got a good roster. They've worked the draft really well. So it's cool. I mean, I hope a lot of these people turn up next year and continue supporting them as well. Hope the Yankees can win. The Mets are useless this year. They're not going to win. So I think it's a great time to be here. And like I said before, there are so many Football World Cup fans here as well. I saw a lot of people walking around in New York in kilts at the moment with Scotland playing up in Boston yesterday. They get to experience that as well. They just, you know, just timed it really well. So I think it's a great time for the city to sort of celebrate and enjoy itself.
2: McCann, before we let you go, because I know you're at dinner, how hot actually is it? Because there's all this talk about how hot the World Cup's going to be. How many T-shirts a day are you going through at the moment?
0: Mate, you know I have a lot of perspiration. You know that well. I go through a couple of T-shirts a day. It's very sweaty. Got up to 34, 35 here in New York the other day. I'm not sure how the players are coping down in Texas where it is really hot. But I will say it's going to get even hotter once we get into July. You might get up, you know, near 40 degrees in some of these cities. So I think that will be an issue going forward for the Football World Cup and the US Open after that. The heat is a real problem. But, you know, it's all part of America in the summer. That's just what you've got to deal with. And everyone has to deal with it. So it's all good.
1: Hey, they made a movie about the Boston Red Sox. Maybe they'll make a movie about the New York Knicks.
0: Surely.
1: It's a great story. Mitch McCann, thank you so much for joining us. And enjoy what lies ahead, because it's not going to end right now, is it? You've still got days of it. So good on you, mate.
2: Thanks, brother.
0: Thanks.

0: 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State of Origin Game 2. Kickoff 10:05 tomorrow night, live right here on Sport Nation.
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0: It is an alpha hit job. First thing out of the blocks today. It is 6 a.m. Yeah. Welcome along to the show. Welcome to Sport Nation, everyone. What a day for Cabo Verde. Cape Verde has drawn with Spain. They've drawn with Spain.
1: Oh my God.
0: A genuine David and Goliath battle, that. And David has shared the spoils. They take a point. TJ and Chappie in the show between 9 and 12 this morning. All whites v Iran with Ricardo Ball, Nathan Allain, Daniel McCarty, and

0: Fred de Jong between 12 and 4 today, live on Sport Nation.
1: We pumped?
0: Yeah, I've actually got quite excited about the awards today. And given my links and my other job to TVNZ, very excited that TVNZ will have the coverage. I'm sure that audience will be massive. Today.
1: Huge.
0: For the All Whites. So
1: perfect time.
0: Good
1: too.
0: Luck
1: 1
0: to them.
1: p.m. Come on now.
0: I know. It's all good. Millsy and Guy will be here to wrap that up between 4 and 6 and running it straight with Sammy Hewitt and Anthony Gelling at his team list Tuesday today. And we've got a lot coming up on the show. Corey Laurie. Now, you'd have to be a hardcore Warriors fan to remember Corey. Not too many appearances for the Warriors, but he is now taking part in the Hyrox World Champs. I see this, that my algorithm throws up a bit of Hyrox.
2: Yeah, because you're a fitness guy.
0: I wish. And it's competitive gymnasium, isn't it?
2: It's better than my algorithm.
3: You don't want anyone to see that one.
0: You've got to empty the cache sometimes. You've got to go to settings, go to empty the cache.
1: Sometimes I push that little search thing and I'm like, what's going on here?
0: Clear history. Always clear your history and operate in dark mode. Glenn Phillips out of the Black Caps will be with us at 7:15. England have already named their 11 for the second test at the Oval. There will be no Atkinson. There will be no Stokes. Sonny Baker potentially on debut. There will be a Jofra Archer. Though he is back. Nick Gill.
4: Now, hey, Gilly.
0: You might remember Gilly spent about 600 years making the All Blacks fit. He is now head of performance at the Baltimore Ravens. Promised we'd check in with him, and we're going to do that today. Kent Inglis out of the Nelson Rugby Club. It is Club Rugby Tuesday today. And do you know what else it is today? Ranfurly Shield Challenge Day today. North Otago, the old Golds, taking on Otago today, and we wish North Otago all the best. Spooky Herden, he's a firm favourite. We've had him on the show a couple of times, so good luck to both teams. But can you dare to dream?
2: Imagine
0: Waimarus.

0: Can you imagine what that would
1: can.
0: Do for Hartman?
1: I really can.
0: Can
1: Sim,
0: you?
1: I
0: you see it?
1: There's something in me that could see it. No doubt, you know, there's some fine rugby players in Otago that want something different. But, you know, it's always a chance. The starts of the year, these first games, there's all a little bit of the unknown. And stay in the fight, 60 minutes. That's all you need. And give yourselves a chance. And pressure will build. And you never know what would happen. What a scene it would be for Heartland Rugby.
0: Oh, my gosh. Yes, well, that's coming up, and Kendra Coxedge, Super Rugby O-Picky got underway on the weekend. A couple of good matches, a couple of blowout scores at the end, but entertaining and a very good crowd for the Matatu Manawa game. We'll talk to Kendra about that.
2: She's a Hurricane supporter too.
0: Who? Elmo?
1: Yes.
0: A Hurricane supporter?
1: Yeah, well, she grew up in the Neki, so she's from Taranaki, but... She obviously touched on the Super Rugby O-Picky on the weekend, but she also put up a screenshot of the score for the Hurricanes.
0: And
1: And I want to ask you about that screenshot, because we just get all, because she's down in Christchurch, she's played for Canterbury, so you thought she'd be a Crusader supporter, but no, she's a Hurricane supporter. And she said, what about you? And I said, nah, mate, everyone knows my stance. They chucked me in the draft, so see ya.
0: Not that you're holding on to that. Daniel McCarty is going to join us at 8:15, and we know how passionate Snakey is about this World Cup, so we're going to get a full and frank preview of the all-white set of Daniel McCarty today. Paul Mawadi, of course, with our TAB odds update, all coming up. And a couple of boys already texted in, Timmy and Jared. Pup, Corey Laurie, his dad is Mad Dog.
2: Oh.
0: Hornby Panthers. That was their club, wasn't it, Sammy X?
3: Yep.
0: Hornby Panthers, the Laurie family.
3: He's died in the wool. He made his crack with the Warriors, moved back down home. I think he coached for a little while with Hornby, but no, Panther also a nickname of his. So put it this way: we all know people with multiple nicknames, and they're all what crazy. If you've got more than one nickname, certainly around species of animals. You're probably a little on the crazy side.
0: If you're named after at least three species of animals, you're nuts. That's a scientific fact for you right here on Sport Nation. Hey, let's have a reminder of what's going on overnight, shall we?
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0: Well, there were some scenes, weren't there, at the White House on the South Lawn and seven bouts in UFC 250. Freedom!
1: Crazy.
0: And some big results as well. Cyril Gane, Justin
1: Gaethje.
0: Yeah, that's guy. Crowned champions at Trump's White House event.
1: Poirier got absolute hiding. He got cut up really bad. He had to go to hospital too. So, that's really unfortunate. But Justin Gaethje, he got paid. I think he won most of the bonuses for the night. Took away a couple. $850,000 in bonuses for Justin Gaethje, and then Alex Pereira was trying to chase a three different division.
0: That's right,
1: title winner, but he got absolutely smoked by Cyril Gane. So wasn't meant to be. And look on that, Sumo, I know we're going to shoot on scenes. What do you make of it?
0: I don't have the time nor the energy.
1: I love it. It is diabolical. The wife was like, is that the White House?
0: It is a desecration of all that is good and holy.
1: That is the most protective.

0: thoughts?
1: It's someone compared it on social media, and I think this is the most accurate way of doing it. It's like one of those Disney films where they let a 12-year-old suddenly be president. It's basically an Octagon Durian version of Richie Rich, is what that was.
0: Yeah. It's just the bizarreness of this world will never cease to amaze me and pique my curiosity. Hey, Dan Hull, Auckland FC defender departing the club, but adding to the list of Guillermo

0: say, for Japan over Uruguay, for Chile over France, and New Zealand over Korea. And play continues today and through the evening as well. So looking forward to being back out there today. All Whites to kick off at 1 o'clock. Coverage here on Sport Nation. Belgium v Egypt also live here nationwide. So our show will be app only from 6:45. Is that right?
1: Yeah.
2: Beautiful. Beautiful. But your day oneers, they stay on.
0: Yeah.
2: They stay locked and loaded for Scotty and Izzy.
0: Well, hang on.
2: Through to 8:56 a.m.
0: So with the Overlord has decided that the award-winning breakfast show is app only from 6:45.
1: Yeah, that's us.
0: Okay.
1: That's us.
0: We'll
1: work through it.
2: Okay. Remember the days where, you know, like Little Breakfast Radio, there was a clash with certain cricket, so you kind of step away and you let normality resume. Oh, not right. Us. We work through it. We do it for our listeners. We do it for our people. And we do it for our commercial partners. If you want to be a part of Scotty and Izzy, come on, jump on board. Mm. We'd love to have you. Sammy, you had your hand up. Good
0: nice,
2: to have you back, Sammy.
0: Nice.
3: It's just a reminder for everybody, download the app if you haven't already.
0: Yeah.
3: Jump on. You can listen through on the website. If you are like me, a radio listener, it's all right. Just jump on. It's good fun. Mm. If you want a World Cup, then by all means, wrap yourself around it, throw yourself into it.

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0: Been here with Scotty and Iz, and we're taking you through till 9 a.m. at 6:45. We'll be taking live coverage of Egypt v Belgium. Of course, they are in New Zealand's pool at the FIFA World Cup, and that means our show will be switching to the app only from 6:45 this morning. So, if you want to keep up and catch up with the likes of Glenn Phillips, Corey Laurie, Nick Gill, Ken Inglis, Kendra Coxedge, and Daniel McCarty, you know what to do. Hit that app and stay with us through till 9 a.m. on the Warriors this weekend. To text Mike, there's three games, of course. The NRLW team, the Warriors women, are playing a pre-season against the Bronx. And the Warriors team on paper looks stacked. It does. We love catching up with the Warriors wahine. New South Wales Cup in action as well. And also the big NRL first grade fixture. TJ Tim says, Pup only finished playing first grade a couple of years ago. Corey Laurie, who will catch up with at 6:45, currently at the High Rocks World Championships.
1: I'm looking forward to this.
0: I look at High Rocks and I think, that looks tiring.
1: Well, I haven't told you, have I?
0: That looks right. And also, shirts are very optional for men at High Rocks, aren't they?
1: Yeah, that's something I'm not a big fan of. But hey, if you got a rig like that, and you know, Millsy, Kyle Mills would absolutely love a shirt off kind of rig.
0: Oh, he loves. Yeah, he loves a shirt off runner, doesn't he?
1: I'm not one of those guys, Sumo, but I'm really looking forward to this chat. No doubt we'll chat about his career with the Hornby Panthers, a big club down in the South Island.
0: Yeah.
1: Rickenham Knights, you know, one of the big clubs as well. Linwood Bulls. Yeah. You know, there's some good league clubs floating around Christchurch. So we'll chat about that. But also High Rocks, because haven't told you, lads, but end of the year, Melbourne, High Rocks Dags doing it.
0: Say again?
1: End of the year, December.
0: Yes.
1: Middle of December around then.
0: What happens?
1: Doing the Melbourne High Rocks and the Partners event.
0: Why?
1: Because I love to test myself and I love to put myself in difficult situations. And for me, it gives me something to aim towards.
0: Right.
1: You know, I need to train. I need to go out there and work on my rig. And so that's an opportunity later in the year. Now, look. Why? I don't know.
0: Are you going to be taking a day off to do that? Or are you? Is it a weekend?
1: It's a weekend.
0: Okay,
1: it's a weekend.
0: Yeah, but I know how you
1: operate. Towards the end of the year,
0: yeah.
1: So it'll be close to break time. So basically, I'll probably just break a week early. and then I'll just take my 8 weeks off then.
0: What? Why? So here's the question I have for you, right?
1: Focus on the High Rocks event.
0: I am focusing on the High Rocks event. I've got a question for you. Like... it's a huge, fast-growing sport.
1: $180 million in revenue a year.
0: Yeah.
1: With High Rocks.
0: Yeah. An indoor fitness racing series that combines 8 kilometres of running with 8 functional workout stations, for those of you who don't know. So it's essentially, rather than just going to the gym and working on your own self-improvement, you go now basically do a gym session with a whole lot of other people as a race.
1: Yeah, it's a race. Yeah, it's an endurance race, but I'm doing it in the Partners. I'm not going to do it individual. So Partners is basically you're breaking it up. So one of the disciplines is 1,000 meters row.
0: Yeah,
1: so you jump a row,
0: ski
1: and you do 250.
0: Yeah,
1: and the ski erg. So you do 250 meters. And then you jump off and your partner does 250. You just do a K and then you go for a run a K.
0: Ah.
1: And then it breaks it up. And then you do 100 war ball throws, which is basically a squat that you've got to get below parallel, or below your knees. That is a rep. And then throw the ball up to this little thing on the wall and you make sure you hit that. But if you don't get below parallel, they'll go no rep. So it doesn't count.
0: Hang on, you've got to do this in a squat.
1: Yeah, basically, so you catch this medicine ball. The medicine ball is 9 kilos, so 6 or 9 kilos. And basically, you catch the ball, and you do a squat, and you stand up, and you throw it, and you've got to do that 100 times between you both. Yeah, so it's an event that's going to test you mentally, physically, obviously, but it's also an opportunity to help yourself grow. I'm doing it with a guy that lives in Australia, and he's been on a bit of a health journey too, and I'm on a bit of a health journey, so we're doing it together. And I think once you get through it and you finish that event, it'll be rather satisfying knowing that you've put your mind to something and you've achieved it. It's the fastest growing sporting event. Globally, I feel, in the fitness arena. Like, it's blowing up.
0: No, it has. Everywhere. I feel for those who make the clothes, because there's not a lot of fabric.
1: Yeah, so I think that's where they make all of their money, too, with all the merchandise.
0: Really?
1: And you've got to pay to watch on the days that you're not
0: You've got to pay to watch?
1: Yeah, I think there's a... there's an entry fee to go along and support your friends. So that's what happened.

0: experience with all major events too. You find a way to clip the ticket and that's what they're doing.
1: Well, I'm looking at some Hyrox photos here, and if you're making clothes for Hyrox, you're not making many clothes.
0: Yeah, they're good sweat towels. Most of them are good sweat towels around their a little do-rag around the head. I know Mark from Tauranga, he's probably done it. I know there's a lot of people out there that Rex absolutely enjoy it. I know Chrissy Eaton, my good mate from Hawke's Bay, absolutely hates it, despises it, and puts up pretty confronting social media memes. Yeah. So he's not about it. But, yeah, I'm not going to take my shirt off. I'm not going to really, soak it all in. But I'm just going to get through it. I'm going to enjoy it, and I reckon it'll be rather satisfying. I got told I couldn't run sumo. I got told I couldn't run. And when you get told something like you can't, you take it literally. So for me, last week I did 20Ks on the pavement, which was cool. And five, so I do five and a half, five and a half, five and a half, five and a half. And I'm enjoying it. I'm enjoying going for a trot.
1: That's 22Ks.
0: Yeah, well, round it up. Thereabouts.
1: Are you Swedish rounding? You're rounding down. Never
0: 22Ks.
1: Hey, never round down your road miles. Let them be a tip for you.
0: Okay, round it up. 22Ks last week. For
1: that's
0: me,
1: awesome.
0: So it was

0: I come from an age of aerobics. What? I mean, what a craze that was. You know, we've been through Zumba. Did you ever get into Zumba? Did you do some Zumba as a professional athlete?
1: I never got into Zumba. I got into Bikram yoga. Yeah, aqua jogging.
0: Is Bikram yoga the hot one where you sweat?
1: Yeah, the hot one. It's 100 degrees, you go and do a yoga session. I couldn't think of anything worse.
0: It's 100 degrees?
1: Yeah, it's hot. It's hot in that room.
0: That's not good.
1: So, but that's the thing for me. I think of when CrossFit came along. CrossFit was huge, yes. And it probably still is, but all of the talk is around high rocks. So for me, it's like, how do they continue that momentum? You know, people get bored relatively quick, so you got to continue on. That's great for now, but how do they ensure that people stay on board? They're going to have to navigate, they're going to innovate and maybe tinker with a little bit of those fundamentals. But 8K run with eight disciplines along the way, it takes you around an hour, maybe an hour 10, hour 20. To get it done.
0: Yeah, we've got a ski erg, a sled push, a sled pull, a burpee, broad jump. They look horrible too, by the way. The rower, the carry, the farmer's carry, which is not as good as the ploughman's lunge.
1: See, I'm
0: going to
1: eat up most of that. Just the lunges all struggle with, and the squats because of my knee.
0: Yeah, that's a good point. How are you going on a squat at the moment?
1: Not great. Not entirely great. Did a class yesterday and it was horrible form, but that's okay. We got to start somewhere. It's June and I've got
0: You've got time.
1: 5 months. Yeah.
0: Plenty of time.
1: She'll
0: be
1: so. I'll be shirts off in December.
0: You will be, won't you? You're going to do this tops off. Yes, you are. Well, you can't. There's no one in High Rocks wears a t-shirt, so you can't be the only one doing that.
1: Yeah, saying that, Gary, my old trainer down in Christchurch, she owns the Flex Fitness. He's 65. He's an absolute rig too, but I was thinking maybe he wouldn't get his shirt off. He got his shirt off over the weekend. So maybe. Look, Suma, if I do, you will know that I've got an absolute setup because if I don't have a setup, I ain't taking my shirt off. But if I have a setup, I'll take my shirt off.
0: Yeah, I think High Rocks is here to stay because, look, there's nothing I know more about this current generation of humanity that they love looking at themselves and posting pictures of themselves. So, I mean, this is the ultimate
1: sport
0: for the
1: influencer market. Forget the Mighty Ducks, mate. Imagine the Flying V on DAG.
0: The Flying V. Oh, my gosh. Now, Jared's just said you might need a 5-second delay with Corey Laurie. So we're putting the Alpha on high alert. I don't know what that means. Maybe it's... This pup got some fruity language coming our way. I look forward to that. Oh. I always like to toe the line on the show and just tread.
1: See what pup's done? He's got us down a High Rocks hole.
0: I'm fascinated. I am fascinated by this whole High Rocks thing. I mean, you know, look, you've moved to paradise, haven't you? You could be out there just having a surf, taking in the Moana, getting that healthy magnesium in your body and just sitting out there all day, getting your Flying V the old-fashioned way. But instead, you're going to throw yourself in front of an audience that likes to watch people go to the gym competitively.
1: And you know me too.

0: Sumo.
1: Oh, I have to pay. Well, will you shout me a ticket?
0: I'll shout you a ticket.
1: All right.
0: Then. We'll go along.
1: I guess Sammy. Actually, Alpha probably deserves a trip overseas too.
0: I reckon Alpha. It'd be great.
2: Alpha would lose his mind over there.
1: Okay, here's like seeing you set your sights on this. You, who on this show, Israel, would be most likely not to complete High Rocks?

0: to throw that kind of shade in my direction is so accurate.
1: Yeah.
0: You've got no idea how correct you are. I'm absolutely the least likely not to do this and complete it. Put me down for, I don't want high rocks, put me down for some low pebbles, okay?
1: Yeah, that's fair. What about you, Alpha? You, would you get through a high rocks? Currently?
2: I could maybe get through it if I had absolutely no time limit.
1: Yeah. Is there a time limit? Is there a cutoff?
3: There's no time limit.
1: Oh, there's no time limit.
3: Well, I don't think there's a cutoff. Like, you shouldn't be there for 3 hours doing it.
2: Yeah, I will be. That's the thing. So.
3: But it's an event for people of all walks of life. Like, you go through the socials, and socials only show the rigs, but there are people that are on it for their own journey.
1: Yeah.
3: And seen some smiles and some faces that I know that have completed it, and I, from, you know, first glance, you're thinking, oh, they won't be able to do it. But they did it, and they absolutely loved it. They're in tears. They're in, you know, full of emotion.
1: Yeah, it's super cool. Yeah.
3: That's what it's about.
1: I'm not here to denigrate high rocks.
0: It's great for them, but some of us don't have rigs. Some of us have cement mixers, you know? So
1: it's not about the image, though, Sammy. It's about getting out there and participating.
0: I would see the value to that, but I would disagree and say it's about the rig. There are things you can do that aren't competitive that thrust you in that environment with people who are that way inclined if you're looking for fitness. My wife is trying to get me to go do plenty of fitness stuff. She says, go with Dagger, go do that. I said, yeah, that's where I want to go. I want to go from a standing start to competing with a very competitive All Black. That's the way to go.
1: That's
0: definitely how I want to do it. My son reckons he can take Dagger in golf, and he's really keen.
1: I like that. What we might do, if it's going to take you 3 hours, Alpha, maybe next week I could set up a high rocks in the office. So I think the office is actually big enough.
3: Why don't we do a simulation for as a team? We could do it together.
1: Don't be stupid. 6:27.
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5: After 16 years, the wait is finally over. 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Kick off 10:05 tomorrow night. Thanks to our mates at SEN. 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

0: It is All Whites Day here, the Come breakfast show with Scotty and Izzy. We'll be shifting across to the app a little bit later on, so you can cake in the Belgium versus Egypt game. That game will be starting at 6:45, so you can find us over at the app. So make sure you download it, jump on, and join us for the rest of the morning. We'll keep updated on that game too. If you don't wish to listen to the full commentary, we can keep you the highlights as well. And sticking with the World Cup, FIFA, the biggest story to come out of Germany, 7-1 win over Curacao yesterday, not so much the German flair, but FIFA's looking for an explanation made by a video assistant, an Aussie called Sean Evans. They do the thing where they show the referees, he's there, this little kind of shot of him, and he's standing there smiling, and he's doing what many in this country will recognise as the flinch shot, putting a little circle, the OK sign, upside down, below your waist. If someone looks, you give them a punch in the arm. My kids play that on a daily basis, so it is definitely still kind of in that thing. Now, FIFA wants an explanation over that from Mr. Evans.
1: You know what? The problem is white supremacists just steal everything, don't they?
0: Don't they? They just ruin everything. So apparently, I wasn't aware of this until this investigation came out. One is obviously the harmless gesture of trying to have a little prank. The other is of apparently a hand gesture used by those expressing white supremacy. So I imagine it's going to get a real close look. I did think it was brave at the time. Now I think it's super brave. And I don't know if we'll be seeing any more cutaway shots of referee Sean Evans anytime soon in the FIFA World Cup. But there are three games today to look forward to. As we mentioned, Belgium versus Egypt will be live here on Sport Nation from 6:45. Belgium is $1.52 favourites over Egypt, paying $6, the Egyptians. So if you like an upset there, that is juicy odds. Draws paying $4.70. Later on today, Saudi Arabia is $7.75 outsiders against Uruguay. We're paying $1.42 with a draw of $4.25. And the one we're all waiting for, the return of the All Whites to the FIFA World Cup. Iran starting as $1.80 favourites. $1.80. New Zealand paying $5.20 or a draw. I repeat, a draw. Paying $3.30 at the TAB. So if you're interested in any of those, it's worth looking into.
2: Hello.
0: Before we head across, lads, we've talked about fizz levels, confidence levels. How confident are you that the All Whites will emerge with a point or a win?
2: I'm confident. I'm picking an All Whites victory. I'm picking the first ever. That's what's happening.
3: Yeah,
2: I mean, that'll be a very motivated Iranian team, as you can imagine, but I think this is it. This is the All Whites market. They know that this is huge for them. 3 points out of this game, and anything is possible. But their best chance in the pool comes against this team in the group.
3: I'm searching for some confidence.
2: What? Just find some. Just find some.
3: I am. Look, for me, this is, you know, they've been waiting a long time for this to come around, and the emotions and you know, picking the squad, assembling the squad. There's been a little bit of adversity with some injuries to one of the players. So for me, I just think, you know, World Cup, everyone's talking about scoring. Everyone's talking about producing opportunities to score on goal. Chris

0: would, you just got to throw the kitchen sink at it, I feel. Throw the game plan out the door and let's go. Give it a genuine crack. That's what I want to see. I want to see them pushing themselves to the limits and just having a real genuine crack on goal. I can't wait, boys. 1 p.m. today on the app, on the telly, multiple devices going. Let's go. It's time to get into this World Cup, boys.
1: Did you see Ollie Sale's dog take a dump on the TVNZ studio floor yesterday?
0: No, I didn't.
2: Wow.
1: I think that's one of the great football stories of the week, to be honest. They've got Bear the Dog in to pick the winner. It's like puppy picks.
2: And his pick was to take a dump. Of the options, he looked in front of him and took a dump.
1: Fully just took a turd under Chris Chang and Tove O'Brien's desk.
2: Let's go.
1: I think it then picked New Zealand to win, but I couldn't get past just the dog laying a cable right in the middle of breakfast TV. Apparently it's made ESPN because it's gone exactly as you'd expect. I mean, you wouldn't get that from Paul the Octopus, would you?
2: Might get inky, but nothing too...
1: You would not.
2: Nothing quite as graphic.
1: You would not see Paul the Octopus do that.
2: I hope against hope for a result for the All Whites.
1: Your confidence levels are low. And
2: the All Whites are a battling side that don't score goals.
1: Cape Verde just drew with Spain.
2: This is true. Level.
1: Things can happen.
2: You're absolutely right. I see a draw at best.
1: Well, it's a must win. So a draw is not good enough.
3: I'm
1: so they have to find
3: here.
1: Their attack.
3: I'm looking at nil all $7.
1: You're looking at nil all seven. What are the odds, by the way, on this?
3: $7.
1: What, nil or $7? Yeah, I know that's
2: $1.80 behind the line to win.
1: $1.80.
2: New Zealand paying $5.20, and a draw is playing $3.30.
1: That is absolute burly. That $5.20 for New Zealand to win the game.
2: $5.20 to win. Now, you know the TAB is not just going, we want to give people a chance.
1: Of course
2: to
1: not.
2: Bet New Zealand.
1: It's not how the business model works.
2: This is how. It shakes down, lads, and nowhere bullish, and we should be. I want New Zealand to win badly. I really want this to happen. Let's be quite frank here. It's not a laydown Mazir or a Mazir laydown, is he?
1: No, it's
2: either.
1: Not.
2: It's not either
1: it's
2: of those.
1: Neither
2: things.
1: Of those things. Yeah.
2: So I'm nervous, but look, it's the World Cup. As you mentioned, I mean, your mob, Cape Verde, getting away with a point.
1: My mob?
2: You got them in sweepstakes.
1: They
2: this
1: were
2: is
1: automatically
2: a
1: drawn in a sweepstake I didn't know about for me, and now they're my mob.
2: Well, they've gone better than Izzy's mob.
1: Well, that's true. Ecuador, what happened there? Great pop song, terrible performance.
0: I'll show you at Sweden. 5-1. This has been some blowouts, boys. Holy.
2: Yeah, well, hey, listen, we did put money on Sweden for the Punters Club.
1: Oh, we did? How did that go?
0: I said to Robbie before the show, I said, look, sorry, Rob, I apologise for the way I went about my pick yesterday. I was a bit

0: 5. So we've taken the lead.
1: Beautiful.
0: For the time being.
1: See, I mean, that's an omen, isn't it?
2: What about this one? Both goalkeepers to make 4-plus saves, $7.25. You know, like two teams really need to prove a point here. One's playing for the country and one's playing for their country. Both playing for the same thing, Dick. But what about that? Both goalkeepers to make 4-plus saves, $7.25.
1: What's considered a save? Is it if you get the ball from a shot on target? I mean, what?
2: Can you save it?
1: Yeah, but I mean, what is considered a save?
2: Oh, now you're getting creative. See, that's the fine print that TAB probably need to give us an understanding. Anyway, we're going to shoot off. We'll come back with Corey Laurie soon. Stay tuned.
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0: 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Chemist Warehouse, keeping Kiwis healthy all year round.
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0: is 6:45. You with Scotty and Izzy here on Sport Nation Breakfast. 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And it is expensive to run that operation. They rely on donations, and that is what it's all about with Chemist Warehouse. Yep. What it's all about here on the show right now is Hyrox, and Izzy Dagg has informed us that he's going to go and take on a Hyrox event in Melbourne, but that's nothing, because our man, Pup Laurie, is over there, the Panther himself, in London on way to Sweden to take on the World Championships. Corey, a very good morning to you. Good evening, your time.
1: Geez, you built me up like a superstar here. I've got a rough title to catch up to now.
0: Nah, you're going good. You're going good. Now, a couple of years ago, you were still running around for the Prems at Hornby. Then you found Hyrox. Corey, what attracted you to this event?
1: I guess I can, balding middle-aged guy can take his top off running an event, which makes me real attractive. So I guess that's what drew me to it. So it's really, I'm really sweating the girls at the moment. Nah, it'll see ya. I guess I just need to fill a void of not getting bashed by four Islanders every weekend, so I guess this was an easier solution.
0: It's awesome, mate. You've gone to the World Champions by virtue of your results. I think, where were you? You had a big result here in New Zealand, I believe, and then you managed
1: I think I got backdoor entry, yeah.
0: The guy
1: didn't want to go, so hey, I'll take it.
0: You took it. You've been selling raffle tickets. You sold 400 raffle tickets. You've had great financial support from a couple of sponsors, mate. Yeah, this is all on you. You've gone out there, you've raised the capital, you've got yourself over to that side of the equator. I mean, it's awesome to see how people have rallied around you. It must be pretty moving for you too, mate.
1: Yeah, well, the only other option was going to set up probably an OnlyFans account, but the gay parade might be attracted to me, and that'll be about it probably, so that probably wasn't going to work. So I had to scab some Warriors jerseys and got a couple of them done, and yeah, I've been very thankful if a lot of people brought raffles tickets, and my friends and family have really come to the party and done some donations and sponsorships. I still can't get a pair of sponsors. No one wants to give me a pair of shorts. I don't think it's a real hard sell, that one.
0: just do it in a pair of sluggos. You'll be fine. Get the budgie smugglers on.
2: Oh, Corey.
1: Budgie smugglers out. Oh, mate, there's not. This hairy rig won't survive a pair of budgie smugglers. That's a red hot tip for you. It'll be like the Sasquatch running around the Hyrox event in Stockholm.
2: This is the greatest chat I've had on radio for a very, very long time. Corey, Izzy Dagg, mate, appreciate you jumping on. Tell us about Hyrox. What is it? You know, for our listeners, I was doing my very best to paint a picture this morning. But for you, can you explain it in a nutshell?
1: In simple maths terms, it's just eight 1K runs and eight functional fitness stations, which the functional fitness stations are like just burpee, broad jumps, row, just very basic movements that everyone can do. I think that's why it's got so popular, because I think anyone can actually do it. So I guess that's why it's taken off around the world, and it's pretty all-inclusive, really. So, yeah, I guess that's what it's all about.
0: Corey, what's the hardest? There's eight stations, of course. There's the running as well. What is the hardest station for you in particular?
1: The wall balls. They're my arch enemies. I was in Auckland, and I reckon I was about 70 in. I was going to drop to an knee and punch the wall ball if there's no one around. But, yeah, it's always been my Achilles heel. But I think I might be getting better at that. But we'll soon find out in 4 days.
2: Oh, my God. Especially when you get a no rep, from the ref or the judge, and you're like, what are you up to,
1: mate? Mate, Auckland, I try to make the ref laugh too, like the judge laugh, so it becomes personable, but she didn't like me. She just gave me so many non-refs. So I took

0: It was personal.
1: Oh, so
0: I'm laughing. It doesn't work. You can only do your best.
1: Hey, Corey, a bit of advice for myself. I've committed to Melbourne in December to go over there and have a crack. What do I need to do? What do I need to how do I get ready for
0: enough,
1: this?
0: You got enough hairspray for that flash here, Daggy?
1: I got a hat, brother. I got a hat. I got too much hair at the moment, so I need to keep it out of my eyes.
0: I'm jealous. I'm wearing a hat 90% of the time. It puts me up to an 8.2, I reckon. I take it off. I'm back down to a 5. So, yeah, no, just a word of advice. It's just, it's real hard. You know, a lot of people compare journeys and fitness journeys and races and times, but, you know, I watch people out there, they're big people and they're doing it and they're enjoying it. And, that should be, I think that's what that should be the selling point, not how fast you can do it. It's about just getting something done that some people don't think they can do. I find inspiring about the high rock stuff.
2: It does look great, and as he mentioned that to us earlier, Corey, you know, you see all shapes, all sizes, all walks of life, and you see the genuine emotion on the faces of some, don't you, when they finish, just to say, wow, I didn't expect I could do it, and look at me now. That must be pretty inspirational to be around.
0: Oh, yeah, and I think they do some adaptive stuff too, so like even if you've got like a disability, they'll tailor the race to suit your disability. So, yeah, it is really... really pushing it, you know, as I said, anyone can do it, but you know, like everyone's journey is different, if movement's movement in my opinion, like if you can get out and do a K and I've never been able to do one before, and someone's inspiring you or this event's inspiring you to do that, then the world's a better place and you gotta be a better person for it as well.
1: Corey, what's your purpose now? What are you up to? What's your why, and why are you having a crack at this?
0: Oh, I guess, I was a semi-good report league player. I'm not sure the Warriors was real good, but, I guess I was trying to fill a void, I guess. And
1: you're a Warrior,
0: this
1: brother.
0: This came about, and I was just got cut pretty quickly, but then I still got a few match payments, so I'll take it. But, yeah, it was just, I was going for a separation too, and running was a bit of an out for me in regards to mindset, and I found I was a pretty good runner, and I just carried on. Then my family over in UK would tell me about high rocks anyway, and so I jumped into that field. And it's just been a calming influence on the head noise, because it can get a bit noisy up in this rig here. And I'm not sure if there's much brain matter up there, but it does rattle around sometimes. My brother calls it. We went to a golf trip last week and last year, and he said if Corey can stop the lolly balls rattling around in his head, he could be a contender. But that's the easiest way to explain my headspace sometimes.
2: Oh, mate, well, you're not alone. I can tell you that much. If you're ever worrying about the head noise, there's a lot of us going through the same thing, buddy. So don't think you're doing that all on your own here. Hey, Corey, before we let you go, I guess we've got to mention Hornby and the Panthers and a club that's so special to you and your family. Do you miss going out there and playing the game?
0: Not one iota. Not one part of me wants to make another tackle. I played a couple of games last year, and I was thinking to myself, you spastic, why are you even running around, mate? Like, seriously, just give it up. So I went 3 games too many.
1: Sammy,
0: I guess the part of this sport is it's a lonely sport. So I guess that's what draws you to the league and the rugby and all that, like the camaraderie of the boys, going out with the boys, training with the boys. That was a big part of it for me, I guess.
3: I guess that's why I'm now
0: separated.
3: Corey, it's Sammy here, mate. Don't undersell your Warriors career, mate. You were one of the most popular boys amongst the camp, the way that you would always throw your oar in and give yourself red-hot cracks. I don't mean this in a detrimental way, but you showed that people who roll up their sleeves and are battlers can get to that stage too, mate. What you did for the Warriors was maybe not, it's not a Sean Johnson legacy, but it's the Panther legacy and one to be proud of. But I just want to talk about the timing. A Christchurch-based Warrior, and finally the Warriors come to town and you dart off. Well
2: yeah.
3: done, mate.
2: Yeah. What's that about?
0: That's a fair crack. Like, at the end of the day, I got the Michael Lux coming down to him. We were a big party crew back then. Like, it was me, Simon, George, and Ravelli. We were seen at Daddy Dillon's most Saturday Sundays in the Garrison. So I think I spent more time at Daddy Dillon's than the training paddock sometimes, but the less I say about that place, the better. Nah, yeah, it's pretty gutted about that.

0: because Aussie, obviously Milky was coming down and all that, and then at the end of the day I'm going to be pissing up in Stockholm. Also, I'm not allowed to swear. I'll be drinking in Stockholm on the Saturday night, so you know it's not the worst. It's not the worst sacrifice I've had to make.
1: It's going to be great, mate. This has been one of the great chats. Thank you so much for joining us, brother.
2: How do we help?
1: Oh yeah, how do we help you out? Do you, have you got some donations still available? What do we get in?
0: No, I'm pretty all sorted. I guess it depends how I go, and hopefully if I go right, some sponsors might get on, but I could do it for a pair of shorts from someone. Someone will give me an apparel sponsor.
1: Okay, mate. Well, we'll go and talk to the people we know, and we'll try and get you into some proper trousers, eh?
0: Yeah, I've got a good band of shit head and a shit body, but I can run, so you can roll with that if you want.
1: It's about passion, not fashion. Corey Laurie, get it done in Stockholm, mate, and I mean the high rocks. The drinking, you're on your own. Help yourself, son.
0: We tried my best, boys. Thank you very much for having me on.
1: Cheers.
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1: Your first stop for sport before the workday begins. 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

0: It's 7 o'clock here on Sport Nation. You're with Scotty and Izzy. DJ Tim says, Pup got Michael Luckdown for a Panthers fundraiser a few years ago. Can attest to the fact that if drinking was a worldwide sport, Pup would be leading in that game too. There you go. And Josh says, poor old Robbie, sweating on the dump button. What a chat that was. Corey Laurie.
1: So
0: oh my goodness. Not safe for work, but happy days. Look, there's a lot coming up this hour on the show. Before we get into that though, let's have a look back.
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0: I've been added to 3 WhatsApp groups in the last 24 hours, and
1: have
0: it
1: you?
0: Is killing me.
1: What ones?
0: Absolutely killing me. Oh, just shit. Leave me alone. There's one work, there's one social, there's a family thing that's even worse.
1: Family?
0: Oh,
1: wow.
0: God.
1: I've got a family WhatsApp group.
0: If you're sitting there with WhatsApp, do not start a WhatsApp group.
1: Why not?
0: Because it's stupid.
1: But what if you need to get some messaging across, like from radio shows?
0: That's okay. Our WhatsApp group's fine. I just don't want to be added to another one. Seriously.
1: Since the start of the show?
0: It's like an invasion of my privacy.
1: I reckon I've got 20, maybe 30 WhatsApp groups since I've started the show.
0: I cannot
1: but
0: do
1: Ian,
0: it.
1: I'm going to add you to another one.
0: Do not add me to a WhatsApp group. Cape Verde were good. Ecuador not so good at the World Cup. Cape Verde's drawing nil all with Spain. Ecuador going down. Who were they playing? Who were your mob playing? Ivory Coast.
1: That's yeah, 1-0.
0: Right. Yeah. Izzy's revealed that he's into some high rocks action come December in Melbourne, and we're going to be following his fortunes. I can't wait for him to strip off the shirt and show us the rig. Wow, that is a thirst trap right there. Corey Laurie joining us, of course, who's actually at the World Championships this coming week in Sweden. You can let us know your thoughts on 8833. Search for the content you have missed. Wherever you get your podcast content, just search Scotty and Izzy coming up this hour. We are going to be catching up with Glenn Phillips in around about 10 minutes' time. Nick Gill also this hour out of the Baltimore Ravens. Kent Inglis out of the Nelson Rugby Club, otherwise known as New Zealand's oldest. I still believe they make the claim. 7:45, it's Club Rugby Tuesday today. Of course, Ranfurly Shield Day as well. North Otago taking on Otago today. Good luck to both teams. Elmo Coxedge will join us at 8 o'clock talking about Super Rugby Opiki in the opening weekend. Daniel McCarty will bring the fizz to us at around about 8:15 this morning. We talked about our fizz levels for the All Whites game. I'm back in the All Whites. Can I tell you what my punt is today?
1: Yes.
0: Okay?
1: Yes.
0: And I thought, well, if I'm in, I'm in. All right? Because that's just the way it should be. So here is the bet today. I have New Zealand to win the game. I have Jesse Randall as an anytime goal scorer.
1: Okay.
0: I have Chris Wood to have one shot on target, and I have the scoreline to be a draw at halftime.
1: That is
0: my same
1: outrageous
0: same
1: numbers.
0: Game multi today. It's it's paying 51, and that is my All Whites Iran same game multi today.
1: Wow, I was all in because of Ricardo Ball when he told me about Ecuador, and that was my That was my thinking yesterday when I went, Ecuador's going to win. So you've obviously convinced me about this bet now. So you know what Daggy does? Easily persuaded.
0: Yes.
1: So I'm going to have a little look at that one too. Soon.
0: Okay.
1: Well, it's a
0: patriotic bet. Yes. But come on, you can't tell me that those are not inconceivable punts.
1: Nothing
0: Chris
1: is.
0: Chris Wood with a shot on target? That's conceivable, isn't it?
1: You're in with a chance, mate. Anything can happen
0: that's
1: in sport.
0: Right.
1: Scoring production has always been a talking point with this side for the last couple of years.
0: Yes.
1: So I just hope like hell that they can find something different to try and have a crack. Like a couple of warm-up games, 4-0 against Haiti and lost 1-0 against England. Yeah, defensively better. Max Crocombe in goal in that second.

0: game was far superior than the first game with Alex Paulson there. So defensively, yeah, they made some adjustments, but I just think scoring and giving genuine opportunities on goal, that's where they've struggled. So, look, I hope so. You know, Iran, a lot going on over there in that country. We don't need to touch on the politics side of things, you know, but the build-up, they've had to fly in, fly out, the way. Like, as a player, if that was happening to me, man, you dig deep. You try and do everything possible to come out and prove everyone wrong. So they're going to be right up for this.
1: Of course.
0: Right up for this this match. So, yeah, it's going to be a tough one, but I hope, like Alsumo, that the All Whites can do something different and go out there and with a real attacking mentality. Please.
1: 5 minutes into the Belgium-Egypt game. It is nil all. Looks like a pretty competitive match too as well. Deep South Mark says on text 8833, can we start a listener WhatsApp group and we can message both the show and the group to really confuse you, Scotty? Deep South Mark, that would be the stuff of my worst nightmares. It really would. Although I do like hearing from you every day on the text line. And I like hearing from everyone on the text line, so keep them coming. There's a lot to get through. Teamless Tuesday today. Sammy, I do want to touch on that because we won't have much of a chance to talk about the Wires, but I get the feeling that the team named today is going to be, it's going to be interesting to see where the club goes. They've got to find a bounce back. That it was a frustrating game against the Sharks at home for the first time in, what, 5 weeks? They have to find a way. Do you expect Andrew Webster to put all the guns back on the park this week, who are available, or are we going to see some more interesting selections for the Warriors?
2: I anticipate that you'll see one of, if not both, Barnett and Capewell named within the 23 or 24. Remember, you can name up to 23, 24 players quite comfortably to whittle down, but if you're not named within the team list announcement on at Tuesday, 6 o'clock New Zealand time.
3: It's Sunday, right?
2: Sunday. It's a Sunday game.
0: Sunday game.
2: So there is enough time to get back and recover. That said, he's a pretty, I don't want to call him stubborn, I don't think that's fair, but he's hard to change of his own mindset in the concept that if he thinks the best thing for the player is, I always plan to rest them during Origin, and damn it, that's what I'll do. Sure. I don't think he'll panic after a loss and say, well, we need to have those guys in there. So if he's not planning on running them, then they won't, but I wouldn't be surprised to see one or both named in the wider squad.
0: I'll see them both come back.
3: I have a question. And it is in regards to Alofeana Kamparira. Had a bit of a quad cork. If he is to be unavailable, we haven't had any confirmation or anything.
2: Yep.
3: Could we see Chans at fullback, Tane on the wing?
2: The answer is yes, we could. And I think that Tane is better suited to the wing than Chans is. But
0: didn't we go there last year?
2: We did, but you also need to adjust a team to fit. What's the best team you can put on the paddock? Are the Warriors as a team better served with Tane at fullback and Chans on wing, or Chans at fullback and Tane on wing?
3: Is there another wing option? Because it would have been Roger.
2: Yeah, well, obviously Roger is someone that would have come right into those considerations, and there are some talented young men running around. No, he hasn't been playing of late, so I don't think he's about to thrust himself back into this.
0: Who's the other options there, Sammy? Who are we that potentially come out of nowhere?
2: The reason I say this, Sammy and Robbie,
0: just feel when Tane has gone to the wing, I think teams last year used it against the Wires, and it surprises me because at the back you're going to get a lot of high balls, you're going to get a lot of contestables, but I feel like when you're on the wing, the majority of those contestables are on the goal line. And you're going to lose that battle. So the size for me, which is crazy to think, because he's getting a similar situation at the back at fullback. So that's the only thing. So is there anyone else? Is there another option that we haven't thought of that potentially could come in and potentially make a debut?
3: Well, would you prefer Chans on the wing and Tane at the back?
0: Yeah, I'd probably more go down that line, to be honest. I know that's probably not what you're thinking.
3: Has Chans ever played
0: me? He's played
2: wing before. In his early career, when opportunities came in, I'm pretty sure he played some wing when required at the Raiders as well. So, yes, he has played wing. It has been a while, and his style of play has evolved since then. Young Sio Kali and Tuanau on the wings in the weekend for the New South Wales Cup. I don't... I just don't think if the team's under pressure, it's the time to thrust a winger in for a debut in that type of environment. They're not knocking down the door.
0: Are they under pressure?
2: Well, the team's under pressure. They've lost back to back. It was a disappointing performance in a lot of ways. There was great defence showing and some good resolve through it. But as a Warriors supporter, I was watching there, sitting at the ground. I can hand on heart say at no point did I think the Warriors have got this. I think the Warriors are going to win. I thought that they were capable, but at no point did I feel like they wrestled control of that game.
1: Intriguing to see. Running it straight with Sammy Hewitt and Anthony Gelling tonight between 6 and 7. We'll take a short break here on Sport Nation. You're with Scotty and Izzy. Great to have your company today as the Football World Cup continues and we build towards the All Whites taking on Iran in their first appearance in America. We'll be back with Glenn Phillips, though, talking Test Match cricket right after this.
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4: 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Can the Blues wrap up the series, or will the Maroons fight back to force a decider? State of Origin game two. Kick-off 10:05 tomorrow night, live right here on Sport Nation.
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0: coming up 7:16 in Texas. Sumo's been the great Cabo Verde. Wow, should now go on and win the World Cup. Yeah, nil with Spain this morning. Yeah. Cape Verde. Verde. Yeah. Cabo Verde. Yeah. Smallest nation there? Against one of the tournament favourites.
1: Yeah, well, there was a lot of talk about Spain too, so they'll be absolutely disappointed with that.
0: Curacao's the smallest, aren't they? But anyway, that is a big result at the World Cup, and we're hoping for another a little bit later today. We're also hoping for a result at the Oval, a different kind of result to the one we got at Lord's. Joining us on the show ahead of the second test is the one and only Glenn Phillips. GP, good morning to you.
2: Oh, good morning, guys. How you doing?
0: Well, we're sharp as marbles as usual on this show, GP. Well, let's start, shall we? There was a bit of big news in the last few days out of the Black Caps. How did you take Kane's news and the rest of the boys too?
2: Yeah, obviously everyone took it in their own way. I was sitting next to him at the time, and yeah, needless to say, the eyes got pretty glassy. You know, he's been around for a long time and been a big part of all our lives, so it's sort of it was a hard pill to swallow at the time.
0: I'm sure it was. I mean, it's interesting, isn't it, the timing of that, and that's not for you guys to decide. That's on Kane, but you get to move on pretty quickly and get refocused on Test match cricket. I suppose that's a good thing in a way, isn't it? You don't dwell on that. You've got a test to prepare for.
2: Yeah, 100%. I think we all knew Kane was probably going to go out in the way that he saw fit, and, you know, obviously... I suppose we probably couldn't have expected it any other way, but the way that he left the guys with the messages going forward around what we can give to the team and what the cap really means, you know, that's the sort of things we need to go out and display in this next test straight away. So I think it's a fantastic opportunity for the boys going forward, but what is left behind, and I guess in terms of taking this team forward, is fantastic.
3: GP, Izzy here. Appreciate you jumping on the show. Just carrying on the Kane conversation. Look, those numbers speak for themselves. An absolute champion. Sumo and myself spoke about him yesterday. I was gutted. I can imagine most of the team were absolutely gutted. But for you, GP, what has he done for you personally? Well, anything that really stands out to enhance your cricketing career that you're flying at the moment?
2: I think he's been a great example of process-driven focus. I think obviously outcomes are fantastic and great, but, you know, he's always talked about things like, you know, runs are something that we give to the team. You know, they're not yours, they're the team's, and you're just the custodian of those runs in the process of getting there. So for me to be able to take those learnings from him, try and keep working my process around trying to stay more process focused, that's probably been the biggest lesson I've learned from him. And obviously his leadership style and the way that he's always calm, concentrated, and then also his incredible work ethic. So, you know, he's definitely had a lot that's influenced my career and things going forward.
0: GP, going back to Lords, it was a tough old test match for the batters. So you got a couple of good starts away, 34 and 44 in your two digs, mate. Challenging conditions for everyone, and we know the Oval will be different. So how did the batting group go about just trying to process that first test and then look forward to the second?
2: I think when you get a test like that on a wicket, that's very, very tricky. As batters, we try not to overlook it into it too much. Obviously, we've got a lot of cricket to come on potentially slightly better surfaces where we're going to have to take the game longer and deeper. And I think it comes back to doing the things that we do best, taking the game long, fighting in those moments where we're behind the eight ball or whether we're on top, just making sure that we keep doing the little things that we do well. But understanding that a surface that we played on at Lord's is probably a one in

0: you know, a 1 in 20 sort of wicket where you don't really know what you're going to get, whereas I think we might know a little bit more with these next two games. So it's just focusing on the things that we do well.
1: Chatting to Glenn Phillips, Black Caps all-rounder, I must say. Maybe he'll get an opportunity to bowl some spin in Test 2. GP, give us a little weather update, cloud cover, the pitch conditions. What are you expecting? Are you getting, you reckon you get an opportunity to have a wee bowl if you get a chance?
0: Yeah, there's a lot of left-handers in both sides, so I think a couple of the bowlers will potentially come around the wicket, hopefully create some footy. So if I am needed, hopefully I can provide the boys with a bit of assistance. But obviously our pace attack is incredibly strong. We've got all bases covered, from accuracy to pace and bounce to the guys handing over the batting and making sure that they're bowling in partnerships. And then obviously from the batting perspective, we know what England brings with their pace, and I guess it's just going to be us taking the game as deep as possible, keep bringing bowlers back for more spells, and, you know, hopefully wearing the team down. And I guess from there, seeing how things go, trying to make every day as good as possible.
1: GP, no Kane Williams means an opportunity for others to step up. Will Young, I think he's arrived over with you and assembled with the squad. How's he looking? How's he settled into the group?
0: Yeah, Youngie obviously fits in perfectly. You know, he's been with the group for a very long time now, and we all know and enjoy his company. And obviously, he's a fantastic cricketer and has had a lot of success over in England as well. So, you know, we've also got him and Henry Nicholls as well there. So we've got a really good batting lineup in the wings, depending on who we go for. Obviously, that's up to the coaches and in their department who they see fit to fulfill that role with how the lineup looks. But, you know, both those boys are ready and raring to go, and, you know, they're both fantastic cricketers.
2: GP, England have wasted no time. They've named their 11, and they've had a strange build-up than you guys have, that is for sure. I know you can't comment on the ins and outs of another team, but obviously they're going to be without Stokes and Atkinson. Did it come as a surprise to you guys as a group when you've read that news and saw that news?
0: We try and stay as focused on ourselves as possible. Obviously, the team that they put out is going to be the one that we're going to have to show up and play against. So we try and do our best to prepare for all aspects of it. Obviously, having a bit more of a heads up that both Stokes and Atkinson are going to miss out is, you know, a relatively helpful heads up.
2: Yes.
0: But, you know, they've got a couple of guys that are coming in that have played really, really good county cricket over this last season. So they'll obviously be a handful in their own right. And that element of the unknown as well, coming into international cricket for the first time potentially for a couple of those boys. So I think we're just going to have to really make sure that we keep doing the things that we do best, and obviously the way the England boys do their thing is completely up to them. You know, we can only control what we can control.
2: Yeah, for sure. I assume the incident itself led to maybe, I know you guys have pretty high standards for yourselves, GP, but was there a little chat amongst the group about your own standards too, and making sure that none of the Kiwi boys sort of fall foul of their own standards on this tour?
0: Yeah, I think all the boys have a real high professionalism standard, and you know, as we go about our business, we make sure that we're trying to put both ourselves and New Zealand in the forefront of things, understanding that we are, as you say, custodians of the caps. So we represent the cap in as best way as we can. You know, that doesn't mean that you can't have a good time, but it obviously just means ideally don't end up on the front page of news, you know?
2: Yeah, it's a good lesson for life, GP. You can end up on the back page, though, for good news. That's the difference.
0: Yeah, exactly.
2: Hey,
0: exactly.
2: We appreciate you. We're looking forward to the second test match. We wish you and the rest of the boys all the very, very best for a great performance. And keep it on, GP. Thanks so much for being on our show today.
0: Thanks, heaps, guys. Thanks for having me.
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4: Goes backwards to Salah, plays it along the deck to Ashour in a central area. Ashour unleashes a thunderbolt for Egypt. What a strike that is. And Egypt take the 1-0 lead.
2: Yes, the first goal in Group G has been scored by the Egyptians over Belgium. It is 1-0 after 24 minutes in this first Group G match. Good scenes, and the pitch is getting watered as we speak. It's a hydration break, not just for the players, but also for the grass.
5: Everyone's not a real big fan of the hydration.

0: hydration breaks at the moment. Yeah. Good opportunity for FIFA and Infantino to run some commercials. So good for the business side, good business model, apparently.
1: Hell of a stadium.
0: Belgium, that's a good start for the Egyptians. There's a lot of talk about the Belgians leading into this tournament. They've always been, you know, right there when it comes to major tournaments. So the Egyptians getting one ahead, so you can go here. Well done. Watch the space. Mm. 23 minutes into it.
2: Yes, good to hear from GP and that second test about to get underway. It's exciting times for the Black Caps. I think they'll be looking for a huge bounce back. But
0: Nichols or Young?
2: I think Henry Nichols will slot in there just based on his recent domestic form, and I think there's some serious trust in his ability. Speaking about Henry Nichols, actually, on the weekend, talking to some friends at a game of footy, and it's... He gets a bad rap, Henry Nichols. Mm. I've never known a cricketer with his record to face so much doubt from the public, and I kind
0: of
2: don't...
0: Careful, because I said this a couple of years ago, and I got absolutely wrestled on the text machine.
2: I know, but I just don't understand where it comes from when it pertains to Henry Nichols. So he has built a... He's built a very decent record by New Zealand standards, and I know, look, there's no comparison between a Kane Williamson and a Henry Nichols, but, you know, we're pretty well served. I've seen the man put together some fairly gritty innings in his time. Maybe I just have a bit more confidence in him as a player than some people have, but I don't really understand the level of doubt surrounding him.
0: Hmm. It's an interesting
2: one.
0: It's just me. No, I'm with you. Like, I think we spoke to him after he was the best domestic player in the country. And we touched on the situation, and he had a couple of good innings for the Black Caps in the lead up to that that gong for Canterbury. So, it's an interesting one. But, mate, what an opportunity over in England at the Oval, you know, where cricket is thriving. Well, you know, like, people love their cricket, they're very enthusiastic, go on the biggest stage and hopefully produce a result. So let's hope and let's watch with anticipation, and you know, the stats speak for themselves. You know, ODIs, he's 2,000 runs, and tests, he's scored 3,000. He's at an average of 39. His highest score is 200 not out. He's scored 10 centuries, 12 50s. You know, that's in 58 matches and 90 innings too. So he's got the stats that could back it up. And now he's got an opportunity potentially to go against one of the best seam attacks going around, who is facing a bit of adversity. You know, what a luxury to bring back Jofra Archer, but you got Ollie Robinson that's got a little niggle. Gus Atkinson, we all know what's happened there. So they've had to dig deep, and we might see a relatively new and fresh seam lineup with some pace.
2: Well, Ben Duckett, Melio Gay will open the batting for England. Jacob Bethel, Joe Root, 3 and 4. Harry Brook comes in at 5. Jamie Smith will keep wickets, although he's on daddy watch at the moment. Jordan Cox set for a test debut, as is Sonny Baker, with Matthew Fisher and Josh Tung and Jofra Archer. So they've named their 11 for the second test, and they're going to have some fresh faces in there as well. It's an opportunity for New Zealand to bounce back in the series after a disappointing first test. We'll take a break. We'll be back with sports news headlines after this.
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10: Eight minutes to 8 here on Sport Nation Breakfast with Scotty and Izzy, and it's time for some World Cup headlines thanks to the crew at Night and Day. It's Tuesday. We know what that means, don't we, lads? $2 hot drinks. You can go grab yourself a hell of a coffee or any other kind of hot drink floats your boat every Tuesday at Night and Day. So that is, not going to get better value than that for a hot drink anywhere. So get amongst it. The big result to come through so far today is the great Cape Verde, Scotty's designated side, holding Spain to nil. It is understood that they were motivated by knowing that the great Scotty Stevenson had their back, and it produced the result for the ages. So a huge one there. Egypt, speaking of big results, they started $5.75 outsiders against Belgium. That game is 32 minutes in, and Egypt lead 1-0. They've closed in now to $2.70. So if you've got them on pre-game, you're doing well. But for the in-play betting, Belgium still paying $2.50 as the favourites. Draw is now $3.20 with Egypt paying $2.70. And the games to come today, a couple of hours away from Saudi Arabia versus Uruguay. Uruguay remain $1.40 favourites with Saudi Arabia paying $7.75, a draw paying $4.25. And the one that we are dialed in on, Iran versus New Zealand. New Zealand out there at 5.20. If you sense an all-whites upset, 5.20 is good coin if you believe in it. 3.30 for the draw, and Iran are paying $1.80. So that'll be a juicy one to look forward to, lads. Of course, our coverage for the all-whites, we have the live commentary here on Sport Nation from 12 o'clock right through to 4 o'clock with the game as well. Ricardo Ball, Nathan Lane, Daniel McCarty, and Fred De Jong bring it all together for us. So that is can't miss territory. Going to be a bonza afternoon here on Sport Nation. That's thanks to Night and Day. They've got it when you want it at Night and Day.
11: Well, it's a big game. Tim Payne's just posted to his 5.7 million Instagram followers with the game details, the match details. Nick Gill.

0: Meanwhile, is busy getting the Ravens in tip-top order, and Gilly joins us on the show.
1: He's running some good content too.
0: Gilly. Good morning from New Zealand to you, buddy. How are you getting on?
2: Gilly!
3: Yeah, good thanks. Good thanks, gents. How are we all? You well?
0: We're good. Now, last time we spoke, you were busy getting your feet under the desk, trying to figure out which door led where and how to work your way through the corridors of power at Baltimore. Where are you at the moment?
3: Yeah, well, it's we're just finishing the off season, to be fair. So, yeah, things are interesting. We've had sort of a 2.5 month off season. We had a mini camp last week, which is basically two full days of full football training, and now it's summer break. So the players disappear for 5 weeks. And go to their training facilities, go back to their home bases, and they spend 5 weeks, you know, having a little bit of a break and getting ready for the start of the preseason. So, yeah, it's starting to quiet down a little bit, which is nice.
0: Gilly, you've had, just in recent days, the conclusion of what's known as a mandatory veterans camp. Can you explain what that is?
3: It just means that players that have been in the NFL before. So if you've been in the NFL, you're a veteran.
0: Mm-hmm.
3: Even if you're 21 and you've had one season, you're a vet. And mandatory means you have to turn up. And so during the off season, the players actually, you know, through their collective bargaining agreement, you know, have lots of flexibility as to when they turn up and when they don't. And mandatory means we had everyone here. We had all 90 players here for 2 big days.
2: Talk to me about the big one himself, the QB, Lamar Jackson. Have you had any conversations or tinkering with Lamar Jackson, the biggest winner from the offseason, apparently, from my understanding? I'm reading right in front of me, Gilly. What's he like?
3: He's a good man. He's you know, he's awesome. I sat down, had a cup of tea with him the other day, and just talking about his previous years and where things were at with him. And what's that?
2: A cup of tea. How good?
3: Yeah, man, cup of tea. He just came into my room and we just sat down and chewed the fat. And he's a good fella. And you know, he's got an amazing sort of approach to things. He's pretty relaxed. Reminds me of you, Izzy, when you were playing, mate. You know, he's just cruising, having fun, loving what he's doing. He's really enjoyed the change in coaching. I think he's incredibly refreshed. You know, he's been here for 8 or 9 years, so, and there's a number of players like that who've had the same coach here for a long time. So the fact that they've got 40 new coaches and me come in, it's the things have changed quite a bit.
2: Mm. Gilly, talk to me about the professionalism side of things. Like you're saying, these players are going to go away. So talk to me about the programming. How do you ensure that everything is being done? Is there a lot of similarities to the ABs and your time with the ABs and trying to, you know, I'm talking from a professionalism point of view?
3: No, way different, Izzy. Like first of all, like you can't send them away with something they have to do, because if they get hurt, they'll sue us. So it's very different, but they're very professional. Like the big dogs, they're very professional. They have a team of people that they go and spend time with. You know, so they'll have, I speak to a player, he's in going to Korea for 3 weeks and he's taken his own therapist and trainer with him. You know, so these guys, you know, the big dogs, you know, have either a place they train at or they have a team of people that help them. And we send them away with a packet of information of what we'd like them to do. But at the end of the day, they have to turn up in great shape. And they can either remain here and use us, or they can disappear and then just turn up on their report day. So there's a little bit of fingers crossed, hope everything goes well. But there's also a fair bit of protection for the players to be able to go away. This is the only break they get, right?
0: Yeah.
3: So you know, it's a little bit different to rugby, you know, in that regard. But it makes sense as well. Like there's a lot of stuff in place for the welfare of the player and the you know, because the coaches, if they had a choice, they wouldn't have a break. They'd just train for 5 weeks and get ready for the preseason. You know?

0: Very different, but it's very much the same problems, right? The same challenges. High performance sports, the same, I think, across any sport. You're trying to figure out how to get athletes to in the best shape possible, trying to reduce any risk, but also elevate capacity and abilities, and you're trying to get them excited about what they're doing. So we've got some really good people in the building. The athletes are awesome. I've had, you know, I talked about a cup of tea with Lamar. I've sort of had 18 of those with the top 18 guys sit down and try to learn from them over the last few years what they've found has been good and what hasn't. And so we had a lot of stuff to put in place and to do better, but it's exciting and everyone's pretty open and excited about everything we're trying to do, so it's all good.
1: Nick, before we let you go, and I know you're a busy man, but Jesse Minter, new coach, he's got rave reviews that I've read across the press. What's he like as a fella, and how complex is the job of a head coach given how many assistants and special assistants there are in an NRL squad?
0: Yeah, he's a top man. Get on really well with Jesse. He's an All Black. He's a mad All Black fan. Mm. You know, so he's very, you know, when I first sat down with him, he's very much just, look, I'm very flexible and I just want us to do the best. I want us to do things the best way possible. So he hasn't got these philosophies and ingrained routines just yet because he's so young. But you know, his job's massive. You know, he's got 40 coaches.
1: Wow.
0: You know, and then he's got, you know, we've got 25 in our performance team. You know, it's sort of, so there are layers of responsibility and accountability. So he sort of has three direct reports, which are the coordinators, and then each of the coordinators have, you know, 10 or 12 direct reports. So a lot of his role is about planning and putting the what he wants the team, how he wants the team to grow and bond, and how he wants them to play, and standards and all that sort of stuff. So pretty similar to any other head coach. But he's also got a whistle, and he's also got a responsibility on the field. So he's also coaching, which is really cool. He's not just standing there being the gaffer, you know. So he's fully immersed, but good man. Young, 42, you know, and our offensive coordinator is only 32, you know, youngest in the league. So we've got a young coaching group, but very exciting, and players are really enjoying their approach and their innovations and stuff like that. So a lot of energy around the building at the moment. I don't know anything different, right? But by talking to people, people have been turning up to practice when they don't have to, because they're so excited and enjoying it. So yeah, there's good signs.
1: Awesome, Nick. Well, we continue to wish you all the very, very best, and hopefully you get a little bit of a breather too, and hopefully we can catch up with you when the team's back on deck and the pre-season gets underway.
0: 100%, guys. Hey, love chatting, and go well, eh? Go well.
1: Thanks so much, Nick. That is Nick Gill, Head of Performance at the Baltimore Ravens, joining us on the show. We need to take a short break because it's Club Rugby Tuesday and we're heading to the Nelson Club after this with a catch-up with Kent Inglis.
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0: .48 here on Sport Nation. You with Scotty and Iz on the app only as we turn our attention to the FIFA Football World Cup, and Belgium are currently trailing Egypt 1-0 in that Group G match with 2 minutes left in referee's time, 45 minutes up on the clock. Club Rugby Tuesday, which is a feature we do every week here on the show, and today we're heading to the Tasman District and catching up with New Zealand's oldest, the Nelson Rugby Football Club. Kent Ingalls is senior club captain, and Kent joins us on the line. Kent, good morning to you.
12: Morning, lads. Hope we're well.
0: Yeah, we're sharp as. This weekend you're taking on Central, I see, at Trafalgar Park at 3 p.m. Club Rugby. How is it going in the Tasman region, and are you still enjoying your time with the club?
12: Pretty competitive at the moment. Looks like the top four are locked in for the senior club comp. Central and ourselves are vying for one of the spots. Mm-hmm. So, yeah, it'll be interesting to see how we go. Central have got a few back. Tava Tava Nawa has returned from the Highlanders, and he played for them last weekend and made a bit of an impact, I understand. They were trailing 38-0 at one stage during the game and
0: Jeepers.
12: Got up and won by about 15 or 20 points. So.
0: Wow. That's a turnaround.
12: Things are going well. Good competitive comp.
0: Tell us about your boys and the senior club there and the premier team, Kent. What are some of the names that have come through the club and perhaps are still there?
12: I guess in terms of those that have come through the club, we're pretty proud of our development pathways and history and getting guys to the upper echelons of the game. I mean, if you look at current players in Super Rugby, we've got the likes of Ethan Blackadder and Lester Fonuku, Kershaw Sykes-Martin, David Havili. Quinn Strange was, of course, with the Crusaders last year. And even moving forward from that, Tom and James Marshall, who are in coaching roles Andrew Goodman, of course, who's up in the UK. So yes. I'm not sure how we rate, but I've asked ChatGPT, and potentially we've got more Super Rugby players than any other club at the moment. But ChatGPT struggling to come up with the true facts.
5: That's amazing. You've got an absolute stacked team. Tell us about what sets this club apart from others. I know it's potentially the oldest club in New Zealand. You hear a lot about the Nelson Rugby Football Club. So what do you enjoy about this club?
12: Well, I guess history is a big part of it. We tend to get quite a lot of guys that come in from offshore who want a season of club footy, not necessarily guys that are playing prems, guys that are just doing a bit of travelling and coming along. I think on Saturday, running around for our for the prems and the B side, we had a couple of boys from Fiji, we had one from Argentina, one from the UK, one from Italy. So that history sort of drives a lot for us. I mean, we're located in the centre of the city, so we don't have a massive base to pull from, but in that regard, you know, our junior club's still very strong, you know, a couple of hundred kids running around, so we're doing well there. We're just introduced a fees-free scheme this year just to help out players, help the mums and dads, get kids along, involved in some sports. So, you know, it's not just about really what our prem team does and bring those guys that I mentioned through into the higher echelons of the game. It's about community, and it's about giving those kids an opportunity to run around, release a bit of energy and enjoy some camaraderie in what the club brings.
0: Now, Kent, we ask everyone we speak to out of rugby clubs around the country a couple of questions. Firstly, what's the go-to post-match meal? Does the club cater a bit of a feed after the game?
12: We do. And look, it varies. It's pretty standard fare, you know, ranges from sort of shepherd's pie to spag bowl, those sort of things when you're catering for 70, 80, 90 people at a time. I mean, we've got a women's team as well. So we've got big numbers to get through there, so you know you can't really be doing beef Wellington.
0: Yeah, makes it a bit tough. And the other question we ask as well, and this is very pertinent to our audience, but what is a big boy or a handle cost over the bar?
12: You can grab a spate for $5.
0: That's good.
12: It's sort of, there's a little bit of a range there. Bar takings are not what they were in days gone by. A lot of guys are obviously more focused than we might have been back in our playing day. A lot of them drink very little and very seldom. Yes. So, we've got to rely on other avenues nowadays. The bar's just there to sort of, you know, provide that atmosphere and, we don't care whether someone's buying a Coke or buying a beer or what they're doing. We've got to look for other funding avenues, so that's a big part of the work on for the committee. And
0: for sure.
12: I guess others have probably said the same thing in terms of the fact that, you know, getting volunteers to put their time up is more and more difficult. People have got more commitments, you know, a lot more going on. There's more sporting opportunities available to kids, so it's quite hard work. You sort of get your dedicated hardcore crew at most clubs, I would assume. I know that's true of the Tasman region. Tend to see the same people around involved in the clubs that are putting in the work and the time. But it is hard. You know, it's difficult to encourage people to come through. It's difficult to get that sponsorship. We're very lucky. I'd shout out to Gallagher's here in terms of the rugby kickback scheme that they're doing. That has allowed us to provide fees free in terms of a generous local company who directed the kickback towards the Nelson Club. So that actually in itself covered all our junior fees for the year. So very grateful for those sort of programs that help us along. And not to mention the RADAs and the community trusts, those sort of guys that are out there helping us out as well. So beautiful. Grateful for what we get.
0: Yeah, awesome. Well, grateful for you guys too to provide such a great community service as well. We know that rugby clubs still hold a very special place in the hearts of our communities, and it's good to see that the club's still there, and hopefully it will be flourishing for many, many more years to come, Kent, thanks to folks like yourself and the hard work you put in behind the scenes. So wish you all the best this weekend against Central. I know they tipped you up back in May, so here's hoping Nelson can get one back over there, mate.
12: They did. Revenge is sweet. So looking forward to the game and looking forward to the Marco having a decent season as well.
0: Yeah, good on you, mate. Awesome. Really appreciate your time. Ken Inglis there, who is senior club captain at the Nelson Rugby Football Club on a Club Rugby Tuesday here on Sport Nation Breakfast. You're with Scotty and Izzy. We are going to take another very short break. After 8 o'clock, we'll catch up with Kendra Coxedge, the Black Ferns legend.

0: So her take on Super Rugby Opiki's opening weekend. Also going to have a chat to Ben Taylor next hour as well, out of the New Zealand men's rowing pair, gold medalists at the World Cup 2 in Bulgaria. And Daniel McCarty, I can see him. He is pacing the halls of power here at Sport Nation. He's ready to get in your ear holes and give you all the ins and outs of the All Whites taking on Iran.
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0: Yes, my mighty Cabo Verde getting the job done. A draw with Spain, we'll take that. Meanwhile, Izzy's Ecuador, not so much. Going down to Ivory Coast. Izzy has announced on the station today a revelation. He is going to be competing in a Hyrox event in Melbourne in December. So it's time. The time starts now. The preparation is underway. He is going to have his shirt off. He is going to be a sweat mess. And Corey Laurie, speaking of, he is at the World Championships of Hyrox in Sweden. And I think he's quite excited about the drinking afterward. But Corey Laurie, rugby league legend out of Christchurch, the Hornby Panthers, had 4 games for the Warriors as well. And he's going to be missing the Wires in his hometown this coming weekend. But
2: he's in Stockholm.
0: He's okay with that. He's okay. We had a thought on the potential Warriors team to face the Cowboys ahead of Teamless Tuesday, 6 p.m. tonight. Of course, running it straight with Sammy Hewitt and Jello. Glenn Phillips talking test cricket. Nick Gill joined us to talk about the Baltimore Ravens, who have just broken up for their summer break.
3: Can I just add to Gilly's chat? Yes. He's sending me photos. Yeah. He's got a Lamar Jackson's kit.
0: Yeah.
3: And he's brought a bit of it home to catch up with some of his friends when he was picking up his wife, Mel. And he just sent me through a few photos of him dressed up. And oh, my goodness. He's living his best life. Oh, so
0: yeah.
3: Good.
0: Yeah. He could be mistaken for Lamar Jackson, couldn't he?
3: No.
0: Okay. Ken Inglis joined us out of the Nelson Rugby Football Club. Let us know your thoughts, 8833, or you can go and find the content you've missed wherever you get your podcast. Scotty and Izzy is what you search for. Kendra Coxedge joins us on the show. Elmo, morning to you. How you getting on?
2: Kedge.
4: Hey, morning, guys. How's it going?
0: Yeah, we're good, thanks. Super Rugby, Opiki. Well, yeah, let's start with that. Izzy got quite a shock when you started breaking the Hurricanes all of a sudden. He made some assumptions that you'd just be on the Crusader bandwagon.
2: I just assume.
4: No, I'm from Taranaki. I'm Hurricanes through and through, but I also support the Crusaders. But mate, Hurricanes are playing some good footy. This final's going to be epic.
0: It is going to be an epic contest. It's the old battle of the dairy companies here. Waikato, the Chiefs taking on the Hurricanes. But hey, enough of that. So what about Matatu taking on the Manawa? Yeah. What scenes at the new stadium? How good for the game?
4: Yeah, it was awesome. I was lucky to be part of that. And just to get in and, you know, watch a game in front of a crowd like that. And I know there's a few nerves around. The Chiefs Manawa girls rocked up on Friday night to the stadium and they were pretty impressed with the stadium. And then they're like, whoa, there's going to be like 10,000 people here. It's pretty cool for the game. It just shows you if you get in behind your teams that you can get a decent crowd.
3: And the rugby too, Elmo, was fantastic. Some of the displays, the skills, some of the players. I spoke about Eleanor Plum King yesterday and just how impressed I was with her. What about the performances out there for you?
4: Yeah, overall the game, I thought it was just a spectacle of it. So have you sell out, you get a decent crowd, you break a record, and then to have a display of footy like that was fast paced. The skill level, I think having a bit more pre-season and being together a bit longer has helped with the skill set of the players, and just the speed that Matatu were playing, and then just being able to execute what they were doing. And you know, someone like, you know, I thought, you know, Eleanor Plum King, hat trick tries. Grace Brooker was outstanding, I thought. And then having Paris Lokotui, her first rugby game, and she's a menace out there. So it's like it's exciting.
0: I want to talk and touch on Grace Brooker. I mean, Grace was just a kid, Kenj, when she first joined the Canterbury side. We know she's gone on to play in the women's AFL now, come back to captain the team. There's been such significant growth in who she is and how she goes about her work. But just how far, in your esteem, has she come as a rugby player and as a person?
4: Yeah, I'm real proud of Grace. Eh? Like, I think it was obviously a tough call for her. Like, when she didn't get selected for the Black Ferns to go over and play in the AFLW and do something different. And I think it's been the best thing for her. I spent a bit of time with Matatu, you know, the week before their first game, and just her. She's obviously captain of the side. Her leadership, her growth, the way she's speaking to the group. Like, I almost sat there like a proud mum. The way she's holds a manner in that. In that group, and she's growing as a person and as a player. You know, she's always been a great player, and when she's in an environment where she can thrive and people are getting around her, you can see what she can do. So, I mean, you know, is there an opportunity for her to get that black jersey back? Your dad never say no.
3: We're talking to Kendra Coxedge, former legendary halfback for the Black Ferns and all-around good sorts. Kendra, just in terms of like women's rugby at the moment, we're coming off a pretty successful campaign with the Black Ferns. We've had the first round of Super Rugby Old Picky. You feel like things are trending in a good direction in terms of performance, the way that they're playing the game and some of the skills out there?
4: Yeah, I think the overall rugby that's getting played, and we saw it through the Black Ferns through pack four, and the way Whitney's kind of grabbed that. And, you know, I think the footy that's getting played and the physicality, like I'd probably say the physicality, but the way that it's done, I think is really a bonus at the moment. It's something that probably the people would say that Black Ferns haven't had. We play like expansive wide footy, but just having that physicality on defence and just starving team of the ball, I think and we've seen that against that Canadian side. And then you can see bits that are starting to filter into Opiki in the round one, and it's probably heavily led from, you know, the likes of Whitney and the Black Ferns coaching group who are starting to feed down skill set and requirements back into the hubs and into Super Opiki, and you're starting to see it kind of get played not necessarily you want everyone to play the same kind of footy. Like, obviously there's an option there to be able to do what I want, but in terms of the skill set that they're looking for at the top level, we've only played one round, and I'm keen to see how it goes for the rest of the competition.
0: Can we touch on the Power and the Blues? The Blues too good in the end, overpowering the Power, but I think there were some good signs in Power colours as well. Your mob, shall I say, with Hayden Triggs now coaching the team. Did you see some sort of green shoots there in the Power?
4: Yeah, I think with the Powers, I've always said, like, we can't really underestimate them. Like, I know that Trigger's done a great job at recruiting the players there, and they had an outstanding pre-season. I just, unfortunately, the Blues just came in and just clicked in that first half, and it just probably put foot on throat early, and it was tough for the Power to come back. But they, you know, the Blues played their good running, offloading footy, and you got someone like Liana McKitley too, who was an absolute wrecking ball, with a Braxton Sorensen McGee finishing on the edge. It's kind of their standard footy. But there, I think there's some talent coming through as well. Some young ones in that Power group. Kokako Araki is a talented player on the midfield. Sam Taylor, who's obviously been in the Black Ferns environment, she's a vice captain of the group or co captain of the group. And you know, there's so much talent. Like, the overall, like the amount of debutantes across the weekend, and you know, some of those babies were in my under 18s last year, and they're out there debuting for Opiki. So it's pretty cool. The talent that's coming through, it's there, and we just got to continue to nurture them.
3: Getting the urge, Kenj, getting the itch to get out there and run around. What keeps you busy during the day, Kenj?
4: Mate, the only time I've had an itch was walking into that stadium. I just want to play on that stadium so bad. But maybe we need a Black Ferns Classic match or something, mate. Or go have a run around for a club team and try and get on there. Mate, full-time, just obviously into my role in the pathway space, just still trying to create the opportunity for our players. But that takes up most of my time. But just so much, I was thinking, you know, when you retire, you're going to get more free time, but it tends to get taken up pretty quickly. I'm probably more busier now than what I was as a player.
3: Ken's just on that pathways, like I can imagine with some of the successes of our Wahine teams, you know, the Black Ferns Sevens, and you know, you got the Black Ferns that have done some amazing things. Is there a real appetite out there for young girls Wahine to jump into the game of rugby? What is the pathways like for you?
4: Yeah, we're getting there. It's slowly going out. And like I mean, I'm on it every day, but now it's just putting it out there so people, you know, people can see it. We get a lot of feedback to say, oh, people don't know the women's rugby pathway, that, you know. But and for me, I'm like, what do you mean they don't? Because I'm on it every day. So we're just working hard to make sure we can create that and make it real visible for parents and players. And in the future, there's some really cool opportunities for our under 21s age group. So watch this space with what's going to happen there. So it's starting to build out. And obviously our under 18s, we've got our top 50 players coming in July in a kind of a north-south kind of set up that play event. And in the future, we'd love to obviously create a New Zealand under 18s team down the track to be able to play the likes of Pacific Islands and Australia. So it's starting to build out.

0: We've had the town here, and now we need to go away from that kind of camp setup and actually have some games.
1: Sounds amazing, Kenj. You're the best person for the job too. I know how passionate you are and just how hard you work for that increase in visibility, but we certainly got a little bit back for you guys and all the guys who are involved in women's rugby too, with 12,000 at One New Zealand Stadium. Hopefully many, many more big crowds to come. Thanks so much, bud, for joining us.
0: No worries. Thanks, guys.
1: All right, take it easy, Huru. It is 8:11 here on Sport Nation. Scotty and Izzy with you through till 9 o'clock. Daniel McCarty, he is champing at the bit to get in here and start talking some All Whites football. So we're going to give the man what he wants. Why wouldn't we? Back after the break.
2: After 16 years, the wait is finally over. The All Whites are back at the FIFA World Cup. And this first match could make or break their tournament. Join Ricardo Ball, Nathan Elaine, Daniel McCarty and Fred De Jong for all the action. 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

0: Healthy all year round. The stories everyone will be talking about today. 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
1: Here on Sport Nation. You wouldn't know it, but there's a game of football coming up at about 1 p.m. this afternoon.
2: Yeah, we know it.
1: You know it. There's also a Ranfurly Shield Challenge between North Otago and Otago. So, look, you know, two games of equal importance today in the world of sport, featuring New Zealanders and the Black Sticks. Don't forget, are in action as well today, North Harbour Stadium and the hockey. But let us focus on the All Whites. Stop tapping on your computer. Daniel McCarty.
3: Good morning,
1: look
3: everybody.
1: Look at you. You are toey. Look at you.
3: Well, why would you not be?
1: I know, but I love it when you've got energy.
3: Yeah, yeah.
1: And you've got mad pacing energy. Mate, I've watched you out in the office through the window, and you're just walking back and forward.
3: Well, I've got to find a screen that works in this place.
1: Can I combine... Wellingtonian telling an Aucklander about things that work.
3: Well, mate, you worry about your own patch, son. That's all I'll say. Can I combine football and the Ranfurly Shield?
1: You can.
3: Australia are the current holders of the football Ranfurly Shield.
1: Are they?
3: Yes, some absolute geek has mapped out who would be the equivalent of a Ranfurly Shield holder in world football.
1: Who's beat who? Right.
3: And Turkey were the holders.
1: And Australia beat them. And so Australia.
3: So that would cheer Izzy up, being a big Socceroos fan, won't it?
1: So they're the Challenge Cup holders of global football.
3: Unbelievable. Just what they need, more ammunition to tell us how great they are.
1: Well, 2-0 win over Turkey, that cannot be discounted. That was pretty phenomenal stuff.
3: It was sensational.
1: I want to talk about the All Whites. Mm-hmm. I know you do too.
2: Come on now.
1: What are we expecting today? Look, I think the All Whites are capable of winning this. I'm probably in the minority. And certainly with our friends at the TAB, they are outsiders. 5-20. Are they too long for what they're capable of, or has this come down to all sorts of factors? History, goal-scoring ability, the warm-up matches, and Iran themselves, who have a little bit of extra motivation.
3: This is one of the trickier games I think I've ever tried to wrap my head around as far as trying to make some sort of prognostication about it. There is so much uncertainty around this Iranian side. If you just looked at the world rankings, they're a far better side than us, right? I think the 20th in the world with the lowest ranked side at this World Cup. But we cannot discount what they have gone through, right? Don't need to get into the geopolitical side of it. But
1: well, it's happening. They're just facts.
3: The fact that 17 of their players are from the domestic league. The domestic league is a really good one and tends to be quite competitive year in, year out across Asia. But when the vast majority of players haven't played since February, I know they've had a couple of behind closed doors warm-up games, but really, that's not great preparation. Also, they've had players sort of push themselves out of the mix by being quite strident in their opposition to the government. That has seen Sadar Azmoun, who is one of their star men of all time. He didn't get selected at all. So there's just so much uncertainty. The fact they, slight change, we thought they have to travel on the day. They arrived the day before. Yes. So they're least on the ground in LA earlier. So there's been a little bit more sort of rope given to them on that front. So it's that uncertainty around the opposition. And there's so much emotion tied to this game.
1: Yes,
3: we don't know how many Iranian fans are going to be in LA inside the venue and how many of them are going to be rooting for their team or against them, because I think that is a legitimate element to it. So there's just so many question marks around them. Then you factor in the All Whites. Then you factor in this beautiful thing called football where you get mad things. You can dominate a game for 90 minutes and not win. Case in point, Spain 0, Cape Verde 0.
1: Correct.
3: Like, are you kidding me?
1: Correct.
3: This is a game that I had Spain winning by 4 or 5 goals. Spain were so confident. I listened to a preview of them before the game, Scotty, from a journalist, and he was asked about what are the press pack in Spain worried about, and he was like, oh, nothing. We're talking about if Marc Cucurella is going to get the manager's face tattooed on his body after they win the World Cup. Mm. And look what happens, they get bit on the ass.
1: Yeah, no good. Hubris. No.
3: So,
1: a wonderful thing.
3: So you have a puncher's chance in football more than most sports. Right, if you can be dominated and still win a game, so you've got to believe, right? You've got to believe.
1: Okay, well, give us just a take off any thoughts of objectivity here, and give us some subjective reasons why the All Whites can win this game. Whether that's down to personnel, whether that's down to structure, what you've seen, what you know they can do, give us a reason for hope.

0: Well, if you work backwards, they were much better defensively against a much stronger side in England and really limited England. England had a whole lot of ball, I get that, particularly in the second half. I think they had close to 80% as we were chasing shadows, but England had one shot on target. So defensively, they look far more stoic, and we've got to get that right. We were quite wayward in some previous games prior to that. I don't need to lecture you on the lessons of 2010. Of course, we were just so good defensively. So if we can get that right, we've got the quality up front, whether it's Chris Wood, whether it's Elijah Just, who's, they're the two key men for me. And you need to... I'd love to see a moment where someone embraces their inner Socceroos and whack one in, right? So it's going to be difficult. You know, if they play it on a number of occasions, Ed Ahern's going to win this game more often than not. But, I think New Zealand have probably slightly more than a puncher's chance to do something special. And what I mean by that is not get a point, it's to win our first ever game at the FIFA World Cup. And the way this 48-team tournament is set up, 3 points might get you through. As I see Egypt just blasting one over, they could have gone 2-0 up. This is quite a turn up too.
1: Dan, you just continue on the All Whites. I touched on this morning. Yeah, goal production hasn't been a part of their DNA for a while now. But
0: well, it isn't, is it? Is he?
1: Nah. So for them, how do they unlock Chris Wood? Is he the guy that is potentially going to go on and win us our first game? Or is there other players out there you feel could have a huge impact in this performance?
0: I think we need to be brave. I look back at that opening half an hour against England, and there was actually some nice build-up play from Crocombe upfield. They got him behind the English on a couple of occasions, but maybe they were just a little bit too cautious of doing their other job, that not enough numbers got into the area. So you have to be a little bit brave to take chances to get men forward, because that obviously on the other side is he creates space elsewhere. So you need to be particularly disciplined and accurate with your passing. I don't think New Zealand want to get into a transitional game here, which is you have a go, high turnover rates, because one thing we do lack, guys, having watched a lot of these games, we don't have the pace and athleticism of a lot of other teams. Irukunda's a great example, absolutely blistering. We don't have any many flyers, although maybe the injury to Matt Garpa might just allow us to get someone who I would put in that burner category in Jesse Randall down the left-hand side, but just going back to the right. And the other question is in midfield, is Ryan Thomas ready to take any part? I think he's such an important piece. So if he's not going to start, which would seem likely having no football really before this tournament, he's more likely to come off the bench. So someone like Sarpreet Singh needs to pull up those socks. He's been backed in the warm-up games, which is an indication to me that he'll play, but he has been a little bit off it as he sort of builds some game time back in those legs.
2: It's going to be fascinating to watch. Daniel McCarley will be bringing you all the coverage alongside Ricardo. Fred Young also part of the setup as well. So and make sure you keep it locked in. Thanks so much for giving us your time today, Daniel. We're going to take a short break, sports news headlines, and then we're going to catch up with Ben Taylor, one half of the New Zealand men's rowing pair, fresh from a World Cup success in Bulgaria.
3: 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Kickoff 10:05 tomorrow night. Thanks to our mates at SEN. Enjoying our FIFA World Cup coverage? 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
10: '28 here on Sport Nation. Scotty and Izzy for breakfast. Thanks for listening in. We'll keep you updated on everything going on in the Football World Cup. In fact, let's do that now, shall we? With Sports News headlines brought to you by Night and Day, where you can grab yourself a $3 slice every single day in June. Make sure that if you're getting today, it would go well with the $2 hot drink. Just saying, just quietly. Slicing a drink for $5. Get amongst it, son. It is currently 1-0 to Egypt in the second half. Now there was quite an excitement. The first goal came in this fashion.
11: Salah plays it along the deck to Ashua in a central area. Ashua unleashes a thunderbolt for Egypt. What a strike that is! And Egypt take the 1-0 lead.
10: Yeah, in fact, it is now 1-1. Belgium has just struck back. They were looking at $5 outsiders directly before that goal at the TAB. But now they're just resetting those goals. So keep an eye on that in the in-play betting to see. It was an own goal, was it? Sounds intriguing. It's still to come. Saudi Arabia closing slightly. I think they're at the 7.75 at one point. Now down to 7.50 outsiders against Uruguay, paying $1.44 with the draw still $4.25. New Zealand still at $5.20 outsiders. If you believe, then there is space there. $3.30 for the draw. Iran stay at $1.80. favourites. So she is all happening on that front, lads. And all eyes on Teamless Tuesday for the Warriors tonight to take on the Cowboys down at Takaha on Sunday. You can catch, of course, live commentary of that game from Sport Nation as well as the pre-show. I'm roped in doing both, lads, so I'll be doing the commentary with Sammy Hewitt on Sunday. Looking forward to that. So it it'll be a big, big team announcement. A few injury concerns and, of course, Origin players to come in. So there's also a lot of fan talk. Let's get Luke Metcalf back into the 19. They're saying he was good in New South Wales Cup. So

0: Well, all will be revealed, be dissected on Running It Straight tonight from 6 o'clock. And, of course, we'll go through it again on the show tomorrow. That's your Sports News headline brought to you by Night and Day. They've got it whenever you want it, Night and Day.
1: Yeah, they have. Well, big congratulations is in order for Ollie and Ben, Ollie Welsh and Ben Taylor, who have won gold at the World Cup in Bulgaria. And I believe Ben's on the phone with us now out of Turkey, because why not? Ben, good morning from New Zealand. How are you?
2: Good, thanks. Really good.
1: Hell of a row, hell of a performance right across the regatta from you two. And narrowly missing out on claiming Bondi and Eric's world best time. Were you expecting that kind of row going into the event?
2: I guess in the warm-up, we knew we were going pretty fast. The weeks beforehand, we were training really well, but... I don't know. Yeah, the warm-up felt a bit special, so I kind of knew we were on for a fast race. And to be fair, we didn't know we were going that fast. Like, I knew it was fast, but I had no idea we were that close to the world record until we got off the water. But yeah, it was a pretty special day.
1: It was amazing, and the way you raced. I mean, the power, and I just noted watching you race and the style that you race with. It's quite a low stroke rate compared to some of the other teams, but you seem to have great levers and really good coordination as a crew. How hard have you worked on that together?
2: It's definitely something that's come a little bit naturally. The main goal for us is to lever. Ollie's actually here with me now as well. He can probably elaborate, but. Yeah, it's not about being super strong. It's just about doing it at the right time and really levering off each other. And we kind of found that quite early on in our partnership, and it's been pretty special to kind of be a part of.
3: Ollie, we'll have a chat to you, mate. You're a big part of this partnership too. So talk to us about your feelings and how you were feeling post-race. No doubt you were exhausted, but take us behind the scenes in that final 500 metres, the feeling going through the arms, the lungs, etc. Are you there, Ollie?
4: Hello?
1: Oh, there you are.
3: Hello.
1: There you
3: are. Gotcha.
4: Hey, got him.
1: Got him on there. Got him on there.
3: Sorry, Ollie, did you get that question? I was just asking how you're feeling post that race.
4: Yeah, no, good. And that last 500, we were definitely tying up a little bit. We took it out pretty quickly and paid the price a little bit, but that's the way we knew we had to race it. So, you know, it puts us in a good spot, and we've got a couple months now to work on that last quarter of the race and hopefully have a good sprint come world champs in a few months.
1: You know, I don't know if you guys are in line for contention for the world championship, but an elite confirmation trial, and I just see the athletes have been listed there. That is so rowing, isn't it? You go and win a gold medal at a World Cup, you still got to turn up at Karapiro for the trial. So something to think about, boys, in a couple of weeks' time.
4: yeah, you're never safe with your seat until you go through another round of trials, and eventually you get there, but it makes it tricky for fans wanting to book flights and things like that to come and watch. But I think hopefully we've done enough.
1: You say so.
3: Ollie, just quickly on the partnership itself, what makes your partnership with Ben work so well? Like, let's be honest, you're relatively fresh into the partnership. Like, what makes it work so well?
4: I think our personalities probably have a bit to do with it. We've got quite different personalities, but we probably balance each other out quite well. So I try to just stay calm and keep Ben calm, and Ben's getting better at being calm, but we just kind of complement each other, I reckon, and that's what we bring the best out of each other.
1: That reminds me of another crew that used to row that boat, and I think it's something about pairs rowing, isn't it? The complementary skills tend to work in a boat like that, don't they? I don't know why that is, but I guess it's the nature of things. What are the big things that you work on together from a training point of view, boys?
4: A lot of it is quite technical. Obviously, a lot of it is just low intensity, and that's just building up a base fitness. And that's the majority. We train coming to 20 to 24 hours a week, and most of that will just be long and slow. And then we do a few more intense things. But the whole time, like Ben said, just working on like a big lever, basically. And levering off each other. We've only got one oar on each side, so I have to pull just as hard as he's pulling. So we've got to kind of trust each other.

0: a little bit with that. But yeah, there's a lots of different aspects go into it for sure.
1: I would have a question for Ben if I could, boys. Hopefully you can both hear this this conversation. Yeah, good as gold. Ben. Well, just hopefully you're there, Ben, and you can and hear the question. But Ollie just mentioned you've got complementary skill sets, and he's maybe the calmer one. So what does that essentially mean? Where are the moments where you might lose your calmness?
2: I think it's just more leading up to the races. I can get pretty stressed out, making sure everything's right, you know, all the boats in order. Ollie's a bit more chill. So if we're a little bit late or something, Ollie's pretty good at kind of, you know, pulling my head in.
3: Yeah.
2: I just like I'm a bit of a perfectionist, I guess I'd like to say, but yeah, Ollie's just good at keeping me chill, and it is good to have someone like him behind me, and it does calm me down quite a lot.
1: You are the Bond Murray new combination. You're exactly the same, you two. It's ridiculous. I've still got trauma from dealing with those two writing their book, and I'm feeling like I've just come to another generation of them. Amazing. What about goals from here, guys? You know, you've got to go through the trials, of course, but World Championships now surely the target. Do you feel like you're exactly where you want to be at this stage of the season?
2: Yeah, definitely. We're just trying to get faster, pretty much. But yeah, I guess our next goal is to win the World Champs this year. And yeah, I guess the long-term goal is the Olympics, LA 2028. Yeah. But, you know, it's just each step at a time, and this next World Champs is where we really want to make another mark. But yeah, just keeping getting faster. We kind of want to make it as hard as we can for everyone else, and that's kind of how we race as well. Just go out hard, make them hurt, and see if they can hold on.
1: Hold on for dear life.
3: hey, Ben, this question... for you both, really, or someone, one of you can answer it. For me, when I was about to put that black jersey on for the first time, or you know, have the privilege and honour to represent such a team that's, you know, got a lot of history, those that have gone before you, it brought a lot of expectation and external pressure. For you both, have you felt that expectation, that pressure? And what the reason I say that, we all talk about Eric Murray and Hamish Bond. How have you navigated that part of rowing in such a special boat?
2: I guess we don't really want to tarnish anything they've done. You know, they've done their own thing, and they've created such a legacy in themselves. And we do get asked that question quite a lot, but at the same time, you know, they did that, and you know, they went, I think, 69 races unbeaten. So we've got a long way to go to get to their level. But you know, it's awesome to be in the same conversation as them. And we're just trying to create our own thing, you know, Ben and Ollie instead of Eric and Hamish. So, yeah, I guess that's our kind of our mindset. And we don't try flush those questions, but, you know, it's awesome to hear those words. But, yeah, just try stay kind of in with us. And we're at the start of a long journey, so trying to keep it in tight.
1: Oh, it's great advice, and we do apologise if those are awkward comparisons for you. We certainly don't mean anything by it, but we look forward to following the fortunes of Ben and Ollie, and you guys are making a name for yourselves, and that's really important. You know, every generation comes and goes through the boat, but the boat remains the same, doesn't it? So we hope you guys have the greatest build-up to the World Championships and success, and watching your race, gee, you've got a great combination going, you two. It looks so good on the water, so... keep it on, lads, and safe travels home, eh?
3: Awesome.
2: Yeah, thank you very much. Appreciate the call.
1: Awesome, guys. Thanks so much. Ben Taylor, Ollie Welsh joining us fresh from a World Cup success in Bulgaria. It is so interesting, isn't it? Because you are there. You're in the boat. It's your boat now. And it's a long time ago since Hamish and Eric were together there. You've got to go back to Rio in 2016, so it's a decade ago.
3: Yeah.
1: But the legacy will follow them around, because what those two athletes did in that boat was so extraordinary, and it was a world first. No one's ever done anything quite like it. I think it's great.
3: I'm probably sick of that question.
1: Well, you don't want to, yeah, but you don't want to chase their shadow on the lake, do you? But also, what an inspiration to say, you know, we're sitting in probably the most famous boat in New Zealand rowing history. If you take that 82-8, won the world champs, you look at Mahi and what Emma's done in the single, and of course the Ever Swindells as well. But you think about that boat and what those two did, and how good that you've got two fantastic athletes now taking up that legacy and enhancing it, and that's what it's all about.
3: Yeah, and for me it was more along the lines of how uplifting it could be. That's where I was thinking, like, this is not

0: Then, as you know, you get to the final 500. No one's going faster in the final 500 than they did in the first. But it's about who can hold on the longest in those situations. So looks like they've got a style that's working for them. That is for sure. It's 8:41. We'll take a short break. Paul Mawate with our TAB odds update coming up after this.
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0: It is 8:46 here on Sport Nation, and Tony Johnson has walked into the office because, or into the studio, should I say, because it's going to be a big show for you guys coming up between 9 and 12. Hey, mate. What's going on?
11: Obviously, New Zealand puts this their unbeaten run at World Cup football matches that goes back to 1982 on the line today. But look, such excitement about that. And so the third hour of the show is going to be all about the football.
0: Good.
11: And go the All Whites.
0: Yeah, sure.
11: It's going to be a tough group just looking at the match this morning between Belgium and Egypt. It's one all
0: spicy.
11: At the moment. Yeah.
0: It's a spicy encounter. 6 minutes to go.
11: Yeah.
0: It's a rare.

0: That's right. Spooky Herden running the cutter down there. And Cindy Naupo, actually, back from Ireland now. And she's CEO of the North Otago Rugby Football Club. Doing a great job, by all accounts.
1: Yeah, and doing the dinner, the Auckland Gala dinner every year. And she's on the panel talking about her. That's coming up the week of the Ireland test. So really looking forward
0: fantastic.
1: To it. Yeah,
0: oh,
1: yeah.
0: That'll
1: so
0: be
1: she's
0: great.
1: On the panel.
0: Huge connections
1: with,
0: to Irish.
1: Ethan Athewa, who's obviously spent it. But yeah, that's something.
0: He's got the keys to Dublin, Ethan
1: Athewa. Yeah. look, the other thing we're going to be talking about this morning, bit of a developing story, really, about what's going on in the England cricket team. Now, Brendan McCullum has given a press conference that is the most un-Brendan McCullum-like press conference I think I've ever heard. Pauses of 6 or 7 seconds while he contemplates what's happening with Ben Stokes, and the overriding impression that is he has deep concerns about the well-being of Ben Stokes. What kind of condition that he's in after this brouhaha following the first test at Lord's. So we're going to take in some of that, and then we're going to get some reaction from John Norman, TalkSport, but it's not quite the reaction, I think, from the immediate reaction from the England cricket media is not one of great sympathy. I got a strange impression of that.
0: You know, when you've got someone out there and it's shaped itself as a pinata, everyone wants to have a whack at it, don't they? But what I heard Brendan McCullum's press conference, and I'm looking forward to John's take and yours too, but it's to me, it's everything Brendan McCullum's about. Now, he knows exactly what he's supposed to say in a situation like this.
1: Yeah.
0: And you could say this is an organisation that has to be showing some pastoral care for someone who's still in their employ. But I do believe, you know, having known Brendan and worked with Brendan, he will have a deep and overriding care for the person.
1: Yeah.
0: He's like that as a person, and people have different opinions of Brendan McCullum, and certainly the press pack up there does.
1: Yeah.
0: But I think what I ascertained from what he said is, like, you know, this guy, this is not just a guy who made a mistake and went out on the booze. This is a guy who's got some deep issues that need to be dealt with.
1: Yeah.
0: And that's his captain. And they've had a long-standing relationship, those two men.
1: But it's now very public.
0: It is. Yeah.
1: And the other thing, too, is does it kind of turn the attention onto one individual when quite clearly there's a bit of an issue with the team culture because these things keep happening?
0: Yes.
1: And, yeah, so we'll unpack that a bit.
0: It's a fascinating story. And I think, too, there's also, it's Brendan McCullum challenging the press maybe to think a bit deeper about the human side of this story.
1: Well, as I say, what's different about it is the pauses as much as anything.
0: Yeah.
1: Man.
0: Yeah, he was thinking hard about what he needed to say, wasn't he?
1: Very, very carefully. So, that's all coming up. That's straight after 9.
0: Fantastic, TJ. Thank you so much. We're going to get some TAB odds from our man Paul Mawari at the TAB, tab.co.nz is where you can watch a bit live on your favourite sports. And there's only one sport today, Paul Mawari, and that is the All Whites. Get in amongst it.
2: Yeah, exactly. Before we get to that, we're just getting to the end of the other match in the All Whites group, Belgium up against the Egyptians, and Egypt went up early on, but Belgium have pulled one back. It's 1-1 currently in that game between Belgium and Egypt. The draw is currently $1.36, Belgium $4, Egypt $10. I can tell you earlier on this morning, Spain were held 0-0 by Cape Verde.
0: Yes.
2: Yeah. So you're a chance. The draw, someone put $50 on the draw, a 0-0 draw at $19.
0: Oh, beautiful.
2: To return $950. There was also a $300 bet on the draw at $10.50. So plenty of punters who picked up a win, even with that upset draw. There was a $24,000 bet on under 1.5 goals at $1.09. That was placed live.
0: Wow.
2: Not too much sweat going on there. But in terms of the big game later on today, All Whites up against Iran. Iran favourites here at $1.80. We've had a $10,000 bet on Iran at $1.85. We've had a $5,000 bet on Iran at $1.85. There is a lot of support

0: second best back behind Chris Wood, who at $3.50. The guys have got all sorts of specials going on as well. Yeah. Don't forget, there's a first goal scorer bonus back promotion on the game between Iran and the All Whites today. Just place a first goal scorer bet. And if your player doesn't score first but scores any other time, you can get your money back up to $25 in bonus cash. Just having a wee bit look. There's some power plays that punters are getting stuck into as well. Chris Wood to score and New Zealand to win 1-0, 2-0 or 2-1 at $12.50 is very, very popular. Look, we'll be cheering for the All Whites, even though they are a horrible, horrible result for us. And we have had some big bets on Iran, as I've just mentioned. Mm. But the money that's been coming for the All Whites since this book opened, it'll take a whole heap to balance that. So, yeah, we'll be cheering for them, but they will be a horrible, horrible result for us here today.
1: It's a small market, but it's a market nonetheless, and that is a Ranfurly Shield today. Paulie, Otago taking on North Otago. We're currently suspended on Otago head-to-head, but 51s, the old golds are paying. How good? Ranfurly Shield pre-season action.
0: And have a look at the line, the point start, -83.5. Oh. Otago -83.5.
1: How dare you?
0: Or if you think North Otago can hold on and stay within that 83.5 point line, they're paying $1.85. That is a hell of a line. But yes, Ranfurly Shield up and going. Otago versus North Otago down south there. What, tonight?
1: Yes.
0: At 6:30.
1: Correct. Don't worry, mate. You can get on the old golds 11 to 20 at 101. So there you go. Work's cut out for the bookies on that one. Hey, Paulie, enjoy the afternoon. I know, I mean, just give us a sense before we let you go. I mean, of just how frantic TAB Towers is at this time and on this day.
0: It's absolute madness. First of all, we'll watch first game at that big, big tournament across there in North America, Mexico. But we've got a whole lot of other things going on as well. The Women's T20 World Cup.
1: Yeah.
0: We've got the Super Rugby final coming up. We've got State of Origin tomorrow night. We've got the US Open at Shinnecock Hills coming up this weekend. There is all sorts going on in terms of world sport at the moment. And, the big one later on this afternoon, kickoff 1 o'clock. Can't wait.
1: You're a legend, mate. And, yes, that Women's T20 World Cup, New Zealand taking on Sri Lanka. That is at 1:30 in the morning tomorrow. And New Zealand paying $1.30. Sri Lanka paying $3.40. You can build a same-game multi. There's 81 other markets to choose from on that match alone too. Paulie, have a great day today, mate. Enjoy every second.
0: Yeah, cheers, mate. You too. We'll talk again tomorrow, hopefully,
1: yes,
0: with some great news.
1: Exactly. Exactly. Good positivity. You started the show on a negative note, Sam Ackerman, so you're going to finish it on a positive note. I want you, in the space of the next 32 seconds, to deliver me hope and some patriotism and some good vibrations for the All Whites.
2: I love New Zealand.
1: Oh, yeah.
2: I love this country. I love our sporting teams, and I hope the All Whites go out there and do it.
1: If there's a butt coming, I'm going to destroy you. No butts.
2: As long as they can find where that goal is, I will be a very happy and proud man. I want them to go well. I do. But I want to leave you with
1: you
2: a piece of trivia,
1: me,
2: Scotty.
1: And you effed me.
2: No, oh yeah, but I want to leave you a piece of trivia from our man, Robbie. This is the greatest piece you're hearing today.
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0: There is the short ball. The man on the boundary hasn't seen it. It's gone like a rocket in front of square. He will take you on. Gone. Don't leave that. Off stump. All the way back. Far too straight to leave. 55 for 5, England.
1: Good. Good from Glenn Phillips. Maybe a sign now that he and New Zealand will try and exert a little bit of pressure. 87 for 6.
2: Yeah.
3: Oh, time. That is a stroke of the highest quality given the conditions.
1: Holding to finish a comprehensive win for England. Gus Atkinson with his fifth in this second innings. It's been a bowler's match. Check for that one with the
4: yellowy eye. Morning all, it's 1 minute past nine, Sport Nation, Tony Johnson and Chappie in the chair today on Sport Nation. The wait is almost over. 16 years since the All Whites last played a World Cup match. A scoreless draw against Paraguay, June 24th, 2010 in South Africa. 1 p.m. this afternoon, they start their third World Cup campaign against Iran in Los Angeles. That'll have our full attention on the show between 11 and 12. But the first hour of the show, we're going to be talking cricket. There's been a fairly major development in the Ben Stokes saga ahead of the second test at the Oval. Brendan McCullum has spoken in a manner we don't often hear him speaking. Deep concerns about the state of his captain. We'll hear from him quite soon and get some reaction to what he had to say. We'll also recap the F1 Championship as we reach about a third of the way through the schedule. Simon Chapman from Speed Cafe is going to join us on the show. Les Elder on Opiki. Aidan Rodley on the racing scene. A couple of interesting rule changes to contemplate. And we'll also hear from one of the luminaries of the New Zealand media scene, Mark Sainsbury, a Hurricanes fan and also an advocate for men's health. It's Men's Health Week. We'll hear from him just a little bit.

0: Joe.
1: Yeah, and we'll head to the UK and hear from John Norman. We'll hear from Baz as well. But for someone that usually tries to downplay situations and almost over-contextualise to try and take the attention away from players in particular, I thought McCullum spoke with great emotion, which isn't something that he normally does in a way other than taking the opposition or taking on the opposition and taking the game away from the opposition. The fact that he was saying that he was worried about Ben Stokes, that he hopes that Ben Stokes gets joy again, like those worry and joy are two contrasting words and two quite strong emotive words as well. So for him to say that, this is more than just whether Ben Stokes now comes back as England test captain.
0: We're going to show you some or play you some excerpts from the press conference. It's one of the most, I think, careful press conferences that he has ever given. That's still to come, but firstly, some headlines.
1: Yeah, so as a result of Ben Stokes and Gus Atkinson not being there, obviously no Ollie Robinson, which we mentioned yesterday, there's also the possibility that Jamie Smith, their wicketkeeper, won't play in the second test, which starts tomorrow night at the Oval. So they have confirmed that Jofra Archer, Matt Fisher, Sonny Baker and Jordan Cox will come into the team for England. There's a possibility that James Roo will come in for Jamie Smith as well, make his debut and keep wicket should Jamie Smith's partner have their first child. So a lot of changes to this England team. They've finalised their 11 as they often do 2 days out. We'll hear from the New Zealand team later tonight or tomorrow, and we're hoping to get Rob Walter out of the Black Caps camp tomorrow as well on the show. So at least two, maybe three debutants for England. Two of those debutants are fast bowlers. And the fact that there's going to be one of those debutants is going to be a fast bowler. Two of those changes are fast bowlers. Jofra Archer has barely played more than T20 cricket in recent times.
0: Yeah.
1: Sonny Baker, whilst he has been fantastic for Hampshire when he has played county cricket, can barely stay on the field because he's got back problems. And they've only named four frontline bowlers alongside those two. So where they get their wickets from, if one of them goes down, is going to be of great interest on an oval pitch which has produced more runs than nearly any other strip in county cricket this season.
0: Yeah, it's a flat pitch compared to what we had.
1: Flat. So I wouldn't be surprised if New Zealand, for example, play two spinners in Glenn Phillips and Mitchell Santner. So we'll see what happens with their team when we catch up with the Black Caps. In the FIFA World Cup, Spain and Cape Verde have produced the first shock of the tournament with a 0-0 draw this morning, and Belgium and Egypt has just wrapped up at 1-1. So massive implications for New Zealand's group with that second game finishing as a draw.
0: Isn't that what you want? You don't want anyone jumping ahead, or do you want one team to get no points and the other? I don't know. I look, to me, the context of that game in terms of how it might impact on the All Whites, we don't know that until the All Whites have played.
1: Totally.
0: And once the All Whites have played, then it has context.
1: And it probably helps as well. It definitely helps with that best third place finishes that there's going to be in this World Cup as well. So it's not as much of a top two, but we'll catch up with Nathan Allian, who's part of our coverage on Sport Nation today, later in the show, to kind of hopefully give a bit of context to what this means. But the fact that Belgium kind of didn't run over the top of them, I think a lot of people are surprised. And Egypt dominated that first half in particular. They were very impressive.
0: Well, they looked like they were going to score a second and make the game, well, not safe, but certainly take a firm grip on the game. And then suddenly Lukaku comes on, just gets himself in between two defenders. What is he now, 33, 34?
1: He seems to have been around forever, doesn't he?
0: Yeah. And so, ends up in a draw. What else we had earlier on today? Capo Verde, they call them, don't they?
1: Yeah.
0: Cape Verde. Boy, what a shock.
1: Not just a shock, the fact that they kept Spain scoreless when they had 23 shots, 8 of which were on target.
0: Busy day for their goalkeeper.
1: Very busy day. 62% possession for the Euro 24 champions in Spain. I went to bed last night thinking, so I think France is going to win the World Cup. I think they're just going to score too many goals. And saw celebrations of Spain winning the Euro 24. I thought, we're not talking about Spain enough. I know they're the market favourites, but we're not giving them enough credit. And then woke up this morning, saw that result. Nope, maybe France actually are going to run away with it. But we've already seen that's the biggest upset. But the fact we've seen probably three or four massive results already. Australia beating Turkey, Switzerland held 1-1 against Qatar, and now this one. look, maybe there are going to be some upsets on the cards.
0: Well, I think Australia's result, that's as impressive as anything.

0: we've seen so far in the tournament.
1: Mm. And so important for a nation like Australia, and it's going to be similar with the All Whites. And I do hope that people keep following the journey of the All Whites and of the World Cup, regardless of today's results. But getting a big result like that engages casual sports fans, and they're so important for it. So, yeah, I cannot wait. 1 o'clock kickoff.
0: Yeah, 1 o'clock kickoff. And we're also going to talk between 11 and 12 about what New Zealand football are doing, some of the initiatives that they're doing at the moment. While there's so much attention on football, they've got some really interesting programs aimed at the young players, because the kids will be loving what they're watching. How do you engage them? How do you make the game fun for them? How do you keep playing the game, or keep them playing the game? So that's another thing we're going to look at between 11 and 12, just what New Zealand football is doing to cash in the interest in the FIFA World Cup, which of course is huge. Yeah, a lot of people think it's bigger than the Olympics.
1: Yeah, you've got to continue that momentum, right? And that's been the talk of when we've held tournaments in New Zealand, is how do you then capitalise on that public attention and build off it with this whole the whole of football 2.0, which they're calling in. Andy Boyens is going to join us to talk about it. It's 15 years in the making. So
0: this is part two. This is the second iteration of it, isn't it? Yeah, yeah. So that comes later on.
1: Yeah, it's going to be

0: and how that then brings in this next generation of footballers, because as we've seen with so many sports, just traditionalism isn't a lot of the time going to bring it in. Yeah. You need these other options going forward.
1: Just got an interesting text here from Peter in Cambridge. We're seeing the European teams struggle a bit coming off the back of a long season with heavy legs.
0: Yeah.
1: Could be the case.
0: Yeah, absolutely.
1: They play so much football, such intensity.
0: Yeah, so. The workload at the moment is going to be massive for them.
1: All right, okay. Well, we're going to turn our attention to cricket in just a moment. Brendan McCullum.

0: had it all. A controversial send-off, drama right till the final whistle, and a match-winning try from James Tedesco as New South Wales edged Queensland 22-20.
1: Tedesco has grabbed it out of the air and he scored the try!
0: Now the rivalry heads to Melbourne for Game 2. Can the Blues wrap up the series, or will the Maroons fight back to force a decider? State of Origin Game 2. Kick-off 10:05 tomorrow night, live right here on Sport Nation.
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0: One goal, one shock, one of the biggest upsets the World Cup has ever seen. 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
3: It's 15 minutes after 9, and welcome in to everyone who has been enjoying the commentary coverage of the football match. Exciting match between Belgium and Egypt earlier on today on Sport Nation. Welcome in. We're going to be talking cricket for the foreseeable future, because the lead up to the second cricket test at the Oval has been dominated by two significant stories. The sudden retirement, of course, of Kane Williamson was talked about at length yesterday on the show. Now the saga surrounding the conduct and, well, perhaps more importantly, the condition of England captain Ben Stokes has rather erupted again, with England coach Brendan McCullum coming out with his strongest words yet on the matter. Of course, this is the breaking of a curfew by Stokes and Gus Atkinson, their proximity to an altercation in a nightclub, and the fact that they've been stood down now from the England team after that incident following the first test win at Lord's. McCullum holding his pre-test conference today on naming the England team clearly has some concerns about the well-being of his captain.
4: Look, when I first found out about it, I was obviously slightly bewildered, if I'm being honest. And then you go through a range of emotions. Then you go from being bewildered onto angry, onto kind of gutted, you know, from the progress which we had talked about and discussed over the last 6 months and what we're trying to do with the side and some of the improvements we're trying to make, which includes the standards that we want to set for ourselves. To hear about this was incredibly gutting, I guess. But then I guess when you're in roles like this, you got to start trying to separate from the action and the man. And very quickly, through talking to Ben in particular and also Gus, I guess my overall emotion probably turned to a little bit of worry and concern for Ben in particular. And then since then, it's been about how do we support these guys whilst not overlooking the fact that they've not lived up to the standards which we've set for ourselves. You can't walk past that per se, but at the same time, and we'll deal with that in time and through a process. But for me, it's very much about how do we support these guys through the next stage, and in particular Ben. And that's very much where my mind is at, is I worry for him.
5: Worry, a very strong word there to describe how McCullum's feeling about Stokes. He's then asked if he sees a way back for Ben Stokes.
4: Look, I think we need to go through a process. I think I look at the time that the last 4 years I've worked intimately with Ben, and I've seen Ben be an unbelievable captain. I think I've seen him at his absolute best as a captain, his best as a player, and he's helped shape this environment over the last 4 years, and he's had some incredible success doing it. And I feel very lucky that during that time we've worked so closely together. And what will be down the line. Those decisions are not for now. The concern at the moment is making sure that Ben is fine, and we need to look after him, rally around him, and in time we'll get on to those sorts of decisions. But for me, I'm just making sure that I'm checking in with him, and that's where things sit at the moment.
5: So is it too soon to say if Ben Stokes will be back again in this English side?
4: Yeah, I think for us, our concern is with Ben. Our concern is handling that situation and making sure that we look after him. He feels supported by us. He has constant communication with us. And those other things will work out down the line.
5: So given that, what are they doing to look after Ben Stokes?
4: Well, you just got to keep communicating, right? You're just checking in daily. Stokes and I we've spoken every day since this incident has unfolded, and there's been a range of emotions which Ben's gone through as well. I'm not going to share those with you.

0: that's out of respect for our relationship and the confidentiality of that as well. I care about Ben, and I just want to make sure that we are doing the right thing by him and ultimately doing the right thing by the team also.
1: This exchange here, I think, says it all. Have a listen to how long this pause is after the question is asked to McCullum.
2: Just on Ben, you're worried about him. Are you encouraged that he's already back in the nets and he's considering playing on Friday for Durham?
0: I'm worried about Ben, that's it. I'll leave it at that. I mean, I'm in constant communication with him, which is great. I care for him immensely. Whatever he is working through at the moment, it will be because that Ben thinks that that's right for dealing with what he's feeling at the moment. So my concern is Ben. He's very entitled to make his own decisions around that stuff, and I encourage him to keep doing stuff like that, because if it gives him some joy and some satisfaction, then that's good.
2: Do you actually know if he's going to play on Friday at this stage? Do you know?
0: Not at this stage, I don't know.
2: Okay, thanks.
1: So two, possibly three debutants for England. How's Brendan McCullum feeling about them?
0: Yeah, I think Jordan Cox, obviously James Roux, he was our backup batter in the squad, but that was very much to cover the kind of top six role as a batter. We thought now with having to make some changes, Jordan Cox, he wasn't it. He obviously was over at the IPL. We wanted to see him come back and see what he could do before thrust him into that role for the first time. Scored a double 100, which is sort of a pretty compelling case as well, and we think that his power and his rounded game is quite a nice fit at number 7. So we still very much see James Roux as an exciting option for us, and he may even get the nod this week too. But Cox, he's a fine player. He's been on our radar for a long time across all formats, and I'm excited for him to get the opportunity because he's had a couple of false starts in the past. So we wish him well. And Sonny Baker, I genuinely believe that if Sonny's able to get some early success, if he's able to get an early wicket in his spell or in his second spell, I think the crowd's going to get behind him. I think the country's going to get behind him because he plays games. He's a little bit like Mark Wood. He's got good air speed. He swings the ball. He's got great skills, but he charges in. He's got wild celebrations, and you can just see that cricket is what he wants to do. So I'm excited to see how he goes, and he is very well planned and very well prepared, which fits in with what we're trying to achieve now in this team with some of the shifts we've made. We wish him well, and may the cricketing god shine on him.
3: Well, concern evident there in the comments of Brendan McCullum. To gauge some reaction to that, we're joined by John Norman of TalkSport in the UK. John, good evening. This is no longer, it would seem, about larrikin behaviour by players, but some deep concern over the well-being of England's top player.
4: Yeah, absolutely. I was at the press conference today, and you could just feel the tension and surprise at times in the room. And at times, it wasn't because of what Brendan was saying, the plenty that he said that caused surprise. It was the pauses. I don't know if you've worked out how long some of those pauses were, but there was
3: 6-7 seconds, yeah.
4: About the best, would ever come back as captain. No, what was the question? There was a question about whether Ben Stokes had made the right decision to play for Durham this week, and the pause in time, 6 seconds. George De Bell, the cricketer, has gone with 7 seconds. My producer, Scott, went with 6, so... Yeah, whether it's 6 or 7, that's a long time for silence to hang heavy in the air. Look, it was a very strange press conference. At no point, and Neil, who's part of our commentary team, mentioned this on the show that we do. At no point did Brendan McCullum try and give a crumb of comfort or raise the expectation or just... give some indication that, you know, there might be a bright future there for us. It was all very on message. Every word was accounted for. And at the end of it, you came away from it feeling like almost certainly we've seen the last of Ben Stokes as captain and even as player in England. And part of the reason for that isn't just because of the concern, the worry, the fears for Stokes. I'm not sure Ben Stokes, sitting in Ashington, watching this from afar, or wherever he lives, it's actually Steve Harmison lives in Ashington. Ben Stokes lives in Carlisle, I think. But he's up north. I don't know whether these comments are going to get be going down particularly well. So I think this is a story that's got some legs and it's going to run for a bit. And I don't know. I've got a horrible feeling there's going to be some recriminations because, of course, we haven't actually heard from Ben Stokes yet.
1: It's quite interesting the way McCullum was wording things as well, John. He's normally quick to try and contextualise situations and almost play them down a little bit. But I thought he was very upfront. He used very emotive language as well, the use of worry for Stokes repeatedly, and then the emphasis on wanting Stokes to have joy again. What did you make of the way that Brendan held that press conference? It was quite impressive, actually, I thought.
4: Well, you know Brendan way better than I. He always speaks very well. And when you come away from the majority of his press conferences, you feel like, yeah, there's a guy who's got a handle on the fame, the pressure, the money, the exhibition, and he knows what it's like to have to go out and deliver time and time again. And he's also really pushed this idea, and it's a correct one, that These guys, they're just out of school. They're young men. They're making their mistakes in the glare of the public. And we all know that we didn't have to do that. We made our mistakes. And, you know, apart from parents, teachers and school friends, nobody ever found out about it. So he's always been very good with that. But then 10 years, and it all seemed to come apart a little bit, and suddenly he wasn't quite a Brendan that we'd kind of got used to over the previous 3 years, always with an answer and being ahead of the curve. Seemed to be a little bit behind it, panicky a little bit at times, and almost started to waffle. Then we had a period where he went away. The T20 World Cup was decent. He's come back, and it is a different Brendan McCullum. I'm not sure. I mean, yeah, I do get what you mean. There was some impressive. I just felt it was a little bit of media training talk at times. You know, when you listen to one interview, you kind of come away from it with one perspective. When you listen to Brendan speak, Rob Key speak, and other members speak, you hear the same buzzwords or phrases. Mm. Appear in their press conferences, and that just suggests there is a level of media training going on.
5: Yeah.
4: And once you start thinking that, then you start doubting somewhat what the actual message is and whether to take it at face value or whether to actually think, hang on, this is a presentation rather than, you know, necessarily reality. So, look, there's no doubt in my mind, of course, Brendan McCullum is worried about Ben Stokes, but there's always something more there.
5: Yeah.
4: And I'm not sure what that is.
5: Yeah, it was a criticism that was labelled at the All Black coaching staff last year when things weren't going well, that everything sounded almost like you were interviewing AI at times. So, yeah, look, it was a fascinating press conference. Look, just before we leave you, can we just talk about the test? Because England, apart from this, there's been quite a bit of upheaval. We mentioned Stokes, Gus Atkinson have been stood down. Ollie Robinson, who bowled so well at Lord's, he's missing, so it's going to be a different looking England pace attack, and now the wicketkeeper Jamie Smith may miss the test as well, so it could be quite a changed England team for the second test.
4: Well, it's certainly going to be a changed team, and even, you know, we're now 36 hours out from being bowled, and there's still a question mark over whether Jamie Smith will play or not. So you'd have to say it's looking more and more likely like England will field three debutants, and Matthew Fisher, a guy who's played one test match, and that was 4 years ago. And Emilia Gay, a guy that's also playing his second test match. And only one bowler, Josh Tung, is going to have played in both the first and second test matches. The other thing is, England are going in with four seamers, right? So oval track is flat. So Archer's not bowled many overs. Obviously, Sonny Baker coming in, new to Test cricket. Matthew Fisher, new to Test cricket. And even Josh Tung's only been back in the side for a year. So if this is a flat track, then this could get, you know, it's going to really test England's bowling reserves. And it wouldn't rise to such a room, not only taking the captaincy, but also the spin bowling duties as well.

0: So there is an opportunity for New Zealand. But of course, you guys are going to have to ring the changes as well. And the big question is, who's going to come in at three?
1: So, obviously, Kane Williamson stepping down, which was a bit of a shock. Can you just give us your thoughts on what he has done for not just New Zealand cricket, but for the game of cricket over this incredible career of his?
0: Well, I think, you know, apart from the runs, and there were thousands of them, and the centuries, the leadership, the captaincy, obviously, you know, this is the guy that always put the team first. It was always about the team. And if stories are to be believed, you know, Kane Williamson came to England for the sake of the team, you know, and he realised after that Lord's Easter, and you can't fake it at test level. So huge credit to the man who's always put his ego to one side, and not just in the test arena, and not just for the Black Caps. I remember an IPL a few seasons back where, as captain of the Sunrisers Hyderabad, he wasn't even being picked. And instead of bulking, he used to stand on the other side of the long off. And David Warner, who'd been picked ahead of him and was captaining the side, would essentially jog over to him from mid-off, pretty much between every over, and just get it should do next. And that, for me, just sums up Kane Williamson, the man. And really, Kane Williamson will probably walk away from cricket and not really care too much about, you know, what he's done in the game. But he'll always care about what he's done as a person for his teammates, the fans, and also his family.
1: Yeah. Well, look, finally, John, I mean, obviously a massive amount of upheaval in the lead up to this test. And I suppose the pressure really, even though England won that first test, the pressure goes back because obviously the way that this Stokes-Atkinson thing has been dealt with. But I guess that brings the attention back on Brendan McCullum, who many people thought was lucky to hang on to his job after what happened in the Ashes. It's kind of a whole different world of pressure suddenly. Even though they've won up in the series.
0: Yeah, can you imagine what happens if they lose? You know, this is after a win. Look, as I say, Brendan McCullum, Rob King and Ben Stokes were under a lot of pressure after the Ashes defeat. Brendan McCullum most of all, followed by Rob and Al, and then Ben Stokes. Somehow, in 5 months when Ben Stokes hasn't played, he now is the one under the microscope, and that is a little bit of a surprise, but certainly it'll also be a surprise if it stays like this. As I say, I think this story has got a few twists and turns to come, so the action off the field might actually be, you know, just as exciting as that on it.
1: Yeah, we will watch that space very closely. John Norman, thank you so much for joining us.
0: Yeah, anytime, guys, and I'll pass on your regards to Jeremy on Wednesday.
1: Good man. Thank you very much. Yeah, reference there to Jeremy Coney, who he's working with in covering this test series. Look, just a couple of things to come out of this, Chappie. First and foremost, they're talking about Ben Stokes, but to me, there's still a backdrop here of a team that has a behavioural issue, and at the moment it's just become about one person. Secondly, implication there from John Norman, they're not expecting Stokes back as captain any time, but the question is, will he be back as a player? And again, we compressed the comments of Brendan McCullum just for time's sake, but there were a heck of a lot of pauses in there. And I have to say, after listening to it myself, you know, he was being very, very careful. But I do think he is showing great concern over the well-being of Ben Stokes. And I think, to me, that was the overriding thing. The English cricket media are seeing it from a slightly different angle. They're seeing it more about the effectiveness of the management of the team.
2: Yeah, and I think Brendan's coming at it from a perspective of empathy, of saying, let's start thinking about the person rather than the player here. And it goes beyond just what's happening on the field with Ben Stokes. There's clearly more to it. He took time out for mental health in 2021. We hope that he's in a good space mentally at the moment. But the fact that Brendan was being very considered with his language, he was taking time to pause and think about how he wanted to word things, emphasised the focus that needs to go on Ben Stokes, the person. And it's not just Ben Stokes, it's Gus Atkinson as well. He's a young player, he's new to this team. But the big focus at the moment clearly is on the well-being and the worry that Brendan kept saying for Ben Stokes, the human, as opposed to Ben Stokes, the athlete.
1: Yeah, we had a couple of texts on this matter. Firstly, Scott saying, well, Baz, and I think by Baz, I think you probably mean the England management.

0: I think Rob Key was part of that as well. Didn't handle the last player to have drinking problems very well, so let's hope it works out better than the last time. And, of course, you go back to Harry Brook, and from that, actually, eventually came this move to impose a curfew. And Brett saying, hi, guys, what's with curfews for sports players? Do you have one for your job? Isn't it time we treated them like adults as for any other job? Well, yeah, but they've also got to behave like adults as well. It's 9:35. We'll have a little bit more on the subject of mental health, well-being, in just a moment. We're going to be joined by Mark Sainsbury.
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2: After 16 years, the wait is finally over. The All Whites are back at the FIFA World Cup. 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Join Ricardo Ball, Nathan Elaine, Daniel McCarty and Fred De Jong for all the action. 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
0: 9:40 Sport Nation on Tuesday morning. TJ and Chappie in the chair with you. And just before we go any further, I should mention the fact that the first Ranfurly Shield game of the year is being held tonight, 6:30, Forsyth Bar Stadium. Otago, who of course won the Shield in such dramatic fashion last year, they defend it for the first time this year against their neighbours, the Old Golds of North Otago. So if you're in the area, pop along to Forsyth Bar. It's a great place to watch a game of footy, and you'll see the first Ranfurly Shield game of the year between those two neighbours. The rest of the Shield challenges obviously coincide with the NPC program. This is a traditional thing about taking on a non-NPC team, so that should be fun. For one Hurricanes fan, Saturday night's final comes at the end of probably his busiest week of the year. The week of 15th to the 21st of June is Men's Health Week, and one of the key figures behind this program, raising awareness of the need for blokes to look after ourselves. Well, he's been a top political journalist, a TV presenter, and being from Upper Hutt, a Hurricanes fan, Mark Sainsbury. Morning to you, Mark.
6: Morning, TJ.
0: Mate, why do we need Men's Health Week?
6: Because it's just out of kilter. Because men aren't quite as good as looking after themselves as women are. The stats will go against it, and basically, the poor things, we just need a bit of a hand, TJ. You know, look, you know that. You've had your own health journeys and stuff. There's things that can help us. There are things that can get in the way, but there are things we can do to improve it. And the fact is that men die before women. They're less likely to make it to the pension. All those sort of things. And so it's just a 1 week of the year where we say, look,

0: you know, from the time you get maybe into your late 40s, why shouldn't you take your body in for a blood pressure check, a blood test, a check of your skin, etc.?
1: Yeah. Oh, no, look, the old MANWATH thing, which is what the AA have been doing, they've got right. It's been amazing, the campaign this year, Tony, because the AA got behind us, the Royal Ballet got behind us. There's a guy down in Christchurch putting on a play called Conversations with My Penis. sexual, I kid you not. So, yes, there's a rich cornucopia of... look, we had a couple of young guys did a sim racing event. I couldn't believe this thing when I watched it, TJ. I thought I was watching live TV. I mean, the quality is just amazing.
0: Yeah.
1: And they had nearly 40 teams around the country, and they were putting this on for Men's Health Week. So we're an awareness campaign, you know. We're not rattling the tin. We've just got to get people's attention, you know.
0: Well, look, I've just very briefly alluded to it, my own situation. I think in my late 40s, started getting a regular blood test on the advice of my doctor. And then in 2019, my PSA level started going up and eventually got it checked out, and they found out that I had prostate cancer. Now, I wouldn't have known about that from symptoms for a long time to come, but the fact that they were able to get to it early means I'm still here to be telling the tale. If I hadn't had that blood test, I might not actually be here. So, it, you know, I think a lot of men get scared about what is involved, for example, in a test for prostate cancer. It's not the way it used to be. Men, you go and you get a blood test. Nothing digital required.
1: on TV, Tony, to Jeremy Wells, and I did it 1 year. But men, there was a big barrier. I don't know why. I mean, we're starting to get over a bit of that sort of stuff, to be fair. But there can be a non-invasive test is done. You know, that's going to show up the first sort of signs. And as I say, men die with prostate cancer, not necessarily of it, if you get to it in time, and you're a classic case, Tony, you know. And that's what we want other men to do, just take those small steps to start avoiding premature death. It sounds sort of pretty cold and clinical, but that's what it is.
0: And
1: you know, we can live longer, happier lives for us and our families, Tony. That's the other part of it.
0: Well, that was a big concern for me too, how it was going to impact on my family. Look, the other side of it, we've been dealing with it, we think, this morning in the case of Ben Stokes, and that is, we live in challenging times. A lot of stress about depression, anxiety. It affects a lot of men, and again, the tradition is to kind of bottle it up and deal with it on your own, which is, you know, not wanting to show weakness by owning up to it. So what advice would you give? Where can people go if they're feeling that way?
1: Oh, look, there's a simple place. That's what we're the safe haven here. Menshealthweek.co.nz is the website. We've got heaps of stuff on there and questions you may want answering and stuff. Non-threatening stuff, you know, make it just easy for people. But it's also got a thing on it which we've been running now for several years called What's Your Score? And you go on that, and they're just simple questions. You know, have you had a cholesterol check in the last 6 months? You know, can you talk to your doctor about, or have you talked to your doctor about bowel cancer and all these sort of things? It's just a little reminder. You think, oh, actually, no, I haven't done that in a while. I might go and do that. And that will give you, we don't keep the data. You go onto our website, you do this quiz. We're not monitoring you. Nothing to do. It's all private. But it'll give you an indication of where you're at. And what's good, it's like going to the doctor, Tony. It gives you an indication next year. When you go to the doctor 2 years later, you've got something to compare it to. That's why it's so important to start going. It gives you a benchmark. But do the Watch Your Score. It takes about 2 minutes.
0: Yep.
1: And that is the best way to start.
0: Yeah, I did it yesterday myself, and I got a pretty good score there. Look, thanks very much, Mark. I'm not going to let you go, though, without getting a prediction from you for the Super Rugby final this year. As I say, you're a Hurricanes fan up against the Chiefs. What's your call, mate?
1: It's got to be... Look, the Chiefs is probably my second favourite side. It's got to be the Canes. It's got to be... they're just playing so well. And it's right across the board. You know, it's not like a couple of individuals, but the quality is at such a high standard and getting more and more consistent. All the things we blamed them for in the past, they're managing to do this time. And I honestly believe it's got to be our year.
0: All right, Mark Sainsbury, thank you so much. Are you going to the game, mate?
1: Yes, that's what I'm hoping to. I'm up in Auckland at the moment for the Men's Health. It is terrible because, you know, the problem is we get such a lot of pleasure watching it on the telly where you get all the calls and the replays, the things like that, but there's nothing like watching live rugby. Yeah,
0: good on you, mate. Okay, thanks very much for joining us. All the best for the rest of Men's Health Week. That's Mark Sainsbury there.

0: and it's great to have him along. Just remember that little message there. You take your car in to get a warrant of fitness. Guys, if you're in your late 40s, early 50s, anything older than that, just got to take yourself into the doctor for a simple checkup every year. It could well save your life. 9:47 is the time. Just going back to the text machine, 8833, Aaron saying, morning, TJ. I've seen a little bit of advertising on TVNZ for the NPC. Was totally unaware Sky no longer have it. I'm doing 16 games during the NPC. Sky do have it still. It's just that some of the games are going to be on TVNZ, which is great. It's going to be on some. There's going to be a free-to-air component with it. So that's the answer to that one.
1: Can I just go back to the men's health conversation there, TJ?
0: Yeah.
1: Are there any changes that you found extreme or basic that would have been hugely beneficial to you?
0: Well, in terms of?
1: Just life that you've found have really positively affected your health?
0: I'm not sure what you're getting at there.
1: As in like something as simple as like eating healthier or
0: Yeah, look, you start to become aware of it, and particularly when you've had a bit of a shock like I did, you start to become aware of it. And so I go to the gym 5-6 times a week. I'm not there pumping massive weights. It's just
1: you've got guns on you. Yeah.
0: It's a routine.
1: Yeah.
0: I make sure every week, once a week, I go for a long walk on the beach if I get the tides right, so I can walk at low tide when it's great walking, say, on Takapuna Beach, something like that. Exercise is great. Diet is another thing. I think I've dropped about 10 kgs in the last 18 months, just gradually, by just being a little bit more careful. Alcohol is a big thing. I mean, look, I don't mind admitting it. When I was 18, 19, 20, I could probably drink for New Zealand. And these days, I really limit the amount of alcohol that I have. I don't want to sound like it's not taking all the joy out of life. I can still go out for dinner and have a couple of glasses of red wine. I think it's just a general mindfulness. You don't have to go crazy about it, but I think regular exercise, and that helps the physical health and the mental health as well. It's something we need to talk about. And it's something that New Zealand men are absolutely hopeless at talking about.
1: Suck at it in this country. But it's basic stuff as well, TJ. My old man's a massive advocate of go stick your feet in the water.
0: Yeah.
1: Like, it's mind-blowing what just, as you say, walking on the beach and sticking your feet in the water or toes in the grass or whatever just does for your noggin, for how you feel. It's such a game changer, and those little things make enormous differences.
0: Yeah. Have we got time to take this one more text before we go to a break, fellas? Yeah, okay. From Corey, I ran the Enduro for Men's Health. When I say Mark and Tim are two of the best blokes I've had the pleasure of working with, since meeting them, my health has improved. Well, there you go. Thanks very much for that message, because that's what we want to hear. Doesn't take a lot. As I say, just a couple of hours exercise every week at least. Just think about what you're eating. Think about how much you're drinking. Talk about it and go to your doctor once a year for that check. It could well save your life. I think I'm probably living proof of that. 10 to 10 now on Sport Nation.
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10: 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Mikey G, morning TJ. Missed yesterday's show. Oh, more for you. But anyway, great to have you with us today. But was it talked about the excellent crowd for the Super Alpiki round in Christchurch? I was there and confirm it was a wonderful atmosphere and a good-sized crowd, not to mention the way the women play the game is a great watch. Well, Mikey, you've come to the right place because we've got Les Elder up between 10 and 11 on the show this morning on Sport Nation. And of course, counting down to that All Whites match, their first appearance at the World Cup, and of course the first appearance coming up right now, Chappie, of the inaugural World Cup winners.
11: Uruguay just walking out. They've got Saudi Arabia, who obviously shocked Argentina 4 years ago, their opening game. In Group H, speaking of the World Cup, we've got Punters Club for us today, TJ. So if you've got any thoughts on what we should do, we've got $50 in bonus cash thanks to the TAB for our Punters Club. 8833 is our number for any thoughts around that. Also, going back to that Opiki text, if you went to Opiki over the weekend, how did you find it? Because I love watching that game. The Blues in particular play fun footy. So looking forward to chatting about that with Les next hour.
10: Yeah, it was an incident that will need to be discussed as well. That's coming up after 10 o'clock on Sport Nation Mornings with TJ and Chappie.
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13: Just gone 10 o'clock on Sport Nation Mornings. TJ and Chappie in the chair, and we're keeping an eye on the FIFA World Cup. Of course, another game just about to start. We've got Uruguay against Saudi Arabia, so we'll keep tabs on that. Coming up in this hour, we're going to have a little recap of the F1 season so far, the championship, about a third of the way through. And Simon Chapman is going to join us. So obviously, we'll talk about Liam Lawson, but we're going to talk about the whole thing, how these power units are working, are they getting used to it, all those sorts of things. It's been fascinating, that's for sure. But so that's coming up about 10 minutes from now with Simon Chapman. Then we're going to be joined by Les Elder, former New Zealand rugby women's captain, and she's going to be talking about Opiki, that great round of matches to open it up in front of that fantastic crowd in Christchurch. So talking points from the weekend. And then, of course, between 11 and 12, it's all going to be focused on football, with the All Whites due to make their first appearance of the FIFA World Cup, 1 o'clock this afternoon. It's a massive match for them, their first game since 2010. It's a long time to wait, but the wait is almost over. They're taking on Iran in what is being called, I think in some reports I've seen, Tehrangelus. There's a huge Iranian populace in Los Angeles, and they're going to be out in force. For the All Whites, it's going to be very much like an away game.
14: I wonder why that is. Like, why LA of all places do the expats choose to go there?
13: That's where the bright lights are.

0: Post money and fame, you reckon?
1: I think I'd rather be living in New York right at the moment.
0: Oh, it's what we had Mitch McCann on yesterday, and if you missed that, go back and check it out on the Sport Nation Mornings podcast. But talking about the what a wonderful time it is in New York at the moment, I saw a video on social media yesterday of Knicks fans getting up early to help clean up the streets because they were a little bit disappointed, I think, with how dirty and messy they'd left in. So a few of them were getting up helping rubbish cleaners.
1: But that's the change that's happened in New York over the years.
0: Isn't it wonderful?
1: Boy, in New York in the 1980s, it was just permanently like that. And then Rudy Giuliani came along with broken windows. They cleaned the place up. And yeah, it's a different city nowadays, New York, and they are reveling in it. Interesting, some of the social media discussion, and I don't dive too deeply into that, I have to say, but a lot of talk going on about fly-by-nighters who are real Knicks fans. Taylor Swift, what are you doing here? That sort of thing.
0: I've got no issue with that. I had a mate who got quite fired up the other day, sent me a photo of Taylor Swift courtside going, what's she doing there? It's like, why can't she be there? What, so because she's not from New York, she can't go to the game?
1: Well, she's got a house in New York, apparently, yeah. But she went to a Cleveland Cavs game because Travis Kelce is a Cleveland Cavaliers fan, but yeah. She wasn't wearing the gear. Oh, what the heck? It all adds to it.
0: Isn't it great that, you know, a casual sports fan or someone who might not even watch, like, for example, my partner doesn't watch basketball. She saw that Taylor Swift was at the Knicks, and so she wanted to watch the game on Sunday because she then understood the hype around it because Taylor Swift was there. It's going to bring
1: there,
0: in new
1: done
0: audiences.
1: That. Yeah, yeah. The whole thing, Kansas City Chiefs are playing. Let's watch that, says the 18-year-old daughter because Taylor Swift's playing. Anyway, some headlines.
0: Before you get into more football, plenty of excitement and interest in cricket over the ditch, as well as here in the UK. Big Bash teams are closer to being sold to private investors, but not before Cricket Australia board chair Mike Baird is going to face the prospect of a major overhaul. States will now be able to make up their own minds about whether to sell off stakes in their BBL teams after what they're calling a self-determination model, which was suggested mainly by South Australia. The states have also made their agreement subject to change to the current CA governance structure to take into account the new operating model. So we've had the big decision already made in New Zealand around the future of NZ20. That's not going to happen this summer, but that's so that they can get, higher quality as well, investors and potential buyers involved. But it's all so separate in Australia with the way that the states are governed, and now the CA's had to come in and the Players Association are on a different page to everyone else. It almost feels a little bit of a repeat of what we saw in New Zealand not even 6 months ago with the messy stuff there.
1: Yeah, the thing that does worry me about this, the development of T20, and sure, it is where so much interest. People love it because they can go along and they can see an outcome in the space of a few hours. It's spectacular. It's pretty glamorous. Mm. But I'm a purist. I love Test cricket. And someone made the point yesterday, Kane Williamson, 33 Test centuries, Richard Hadlee, 431 Test wickets. Are we ever going to see a New Zealand player able to put themselves even in a position to do anything like that in the future? Because players are making choices about what format of the game they're going to focus on, and they'll get to a certain age and they'll stop playing Test cricket or even ODI cricket and just focus on the T20 stuff. Perhaps it's less tough on the body, but there's certainly more money in it.
0: And there's a trickle-down effect. Like Auckland Club Cricket is about to go through a massive overhaul this season in the top three men's grades, where there is going to be far fewer two-day games and far more T20 and one-day games, because the feedback from the players, particularly the young players, TJ, has been that they want more white ball cricket. Like, I've told the story before. There's a young man that I know who, his first year out of Auckland Grammar, fantastic cricketer, involved in Auckland 19s. See, I asked him, does he want to be involved in the Aces setup, anything like that? No, I'm going to get a degree here in property. I'm going to go to Australia. I'm going to get my master's over there, and I'm going to play for the Brisbane Heat. That was his plan.
1: Yeah.
0: Because he knew that that's where the money is. That's where those opportunities are, is over there. It blows my mind. Like you, I'm a purist. I'm a traditionalist.
1: I would
0: cricket.
1: Still rather sit there and watch them even meandering through Test cricket. Mind you, these days I'm likely to nod off at crucial moments. But even so, look, I'm a... that's just me. But if that's what the young people want, if that's where the money in the game is, you can understand it. But yeah, it's a big part of the it's a massive part of the landscape.
0: Yeah, staying with cricket, there's going to be shock, even more changes to the England side for the second test against the Black Caps at the Oval. Brendan McCullum has confirmed that Jofra Archer will return to the side from the IPL after missing the first test. Matthew Fisher is in line to play his first game since March 2022. Sunny

0: Baker is in line for his debut, the Hampshire fast bowler, as is Jordan Cox. He'll bat 7 in place of Ben Stokes. So just 4 bowlers, which is quite interesting, given the fact that Archer's barely been playing. Sonny Baker's coming back from a stress fracture. Josh Tung's had big workloads in recent times. And Matt Fisher hasn't played a test since 2022. No specialist spinner on a track where the last 2 Hampshire wickets against Surrey 2 weeks ago at the Oval put on 100. Like, these are flat tracks. They must be just be pouring water on this thing, hoping it goes more than 3.5 days.
1: You think Joe Root might be doing a bit of bowling? The England captain.
0: Yeah, he'll
1: again.
0: Definitely be bowling himself a fair bit. And the FIFA World Cup this morning, a couple of draws. Spain and Cape Verde, a goalless draw. Massive result. Massive result. And a huge result in New Zealand's group, with Belgium and Egypt finishing 1-1, Belgium having to come from a goal down for that.
1: Got a text from Josh on the Powerbank, it's a Signet Powerbank text machine. 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Text us 8833. And Josh saying, man, these Football World Cup games have been so hard to pick so far. I'm in a sweepstake at work, currently 4 from 12. You're probably doing quite well.
0: Well, there's always those brackets of people picking how they've been going. I would be stunned if anyone around the world has managed to tip every single game successfully so far. And we're just over 4 minutes through Saudi Arabia against Uruguay in their opening game.
1: Yeah. Uruguay won it 1930, the first ever World Cup. They won it again. I think Italy get the second one, and then Uruguay again, the one after that. I think they won 2 of the first 3.
0: Yeah.
1: I always love those South American teams. As I say, the World Cup doesn't start for me until Brazil have played. Anyway, counting down to our kickoff.
0: How 1 excited
1: o'clock.
0: Are you for the World Cup, by the way? And the All Whites in particular?
1: I always love it. I mean, I always love the World Cup anyway, because it's just such a great extravaganza. It's incredible, the size of it this year. Mm. I sort of think you wouldn't want it to get any bigger than this. But the quality is so good. Yeah, we've had one blowout, obviously, yesterday, a 7-1 scoreline. You really don't want to be seeing that. But yeah, there's been a lot of really tight games. What I'm going to say, that the condition of the, as you would expect for a World Cup, the pitches are absolutely pristine. The crowds are big. The interest is there. And of course, there's always this usual thing about how much the tickets cost and how much the beer costs and that, but it doesn't put people off. People save for years for these events.
0: Oh, some of the overhead shots that we've seen at stadiums, and they take your breath away, don't they, with the colour and the noise. And you can understand why people save up for so long, because I think some people would pay some significant dosh to attend one of these World Cup games or multiple World Cup games. I saw a video before on social media of the All Whites meet-up pub, and they're all going to walk towards the game together. So imagine being a massive New Zealand football fan right now in LA, heading towards their first game since 2010. It'd be absolute pandemonium.
1: Hey, just before we go to a break, the text coming in here now on 8833, and we were talking before about fly-by-nighter fans and people jumping on bandwagons, etc. This one, it's a beauty. Thanks for this one. The Dark Destroyer comes here to get a rugby fix, of course. You're talking about our man with the big brain, Sean.
0: On the chase.
1: Yeah, on the chase, yeah. If Miss Swift popped down for a Ranfurly Shield game, we'd offer her a cheese roll.
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9: It's 15 minutes after 10 o'clock now, Sport Nation Mornings with TJ and Chappie. Well, the dust and the gravel has settled after the Barcelona-Catalonia Grand Prix, and we're now around a third of the way through the F1 Championship, a weekend off from the action before they head to the Red Bull Ring in Austria for the next round. I guess a good chance to get an overview on how things have played out over that, as I say, roughly the first third of the series. To do that, we're joined by SpeedCafe.com writer and news editor Simon Chapman. Hiya, Simon.
10: Good morning. How's it going, guys?
9: Yeah, great. Look, just when it was starting to look like Mercedes were really taking over the whole show, along comes Lewis Hamilton with his first win for Ferrari. A result the championship needed, do you think?
10: Yeah, I think so. Obviously, Kimi, with those five straight race wins, really has taken a hold on the world championship. And then having that DNF in Spain has really blown things wide open, because Lewis has cut that gap right down to about 50 points now, which, you know, makes it exciting. You know, obviously, that's two race wins still worth of a lead for Kimi, but it shows that Mercedes isn't perfect. You know, Kimi's car failed on him in Barcelona. George's car failed him in Canada. So, you know, Mercedes, they're probably wary that, you know, reliability is a bit of an issue for them. Whereas Lewis, he's just been plugging away, finishing every race. Ferrari have been getting slowly better and better, and it's culminated in victory for them.
9: It's no great surprise that Mercedes have been going so well. I think that was the talk before it even started, that they had something pretty special there. Are you surprised, though, that it's been Antonelli, not Russell, who's been showing the way?
10: I don't know if I'm surprised. I think I think Kimi was always going to be the heir apparent at Mercedes. You know, for the longest time, Toto Wolff, the Mercedes team principal, has always spoken very fondly about Kimi Antonelli. He's always wanted to have sort of his own legacy, much like Ron Dennis did with Lewis Hamilton, to create a world champion and say that he was the guy who brought Kimi Antonelli into F1 and got him a world championship. And I think for Toto, he's starting to see, you know, the sum of all parts come together, and Kimi is absolutely delivering. You know, it's his second year in Formula One. He's getting accustomed to this car, to these tracks, and Mercedes have just come out with an absolute world beater, and now Kimi is starting to put those performances together. What it really shows is that maybe George isn't as good as we all thought, or maybe he just doesn't quite have the capacity to have a driver who's matching him.
9: Yeah, Antonelli, he is brilliant, and you've got to remember, he's still a very, very young man. He's hardly a man. You know, he's a teenager.
10: Yeah, 19. Crazy, right? I don't know what I was doing at 19 or what you were doing at 19, but geez, driving around at 300 kilometers an hour is crazy just when we start talking about those numbers. But yeah, it's just incredible his development in such a short space of time. Like, this is literally his second year in F1. We haven't seen these kinds of numbers for a long, long time. 5 straight Grand Prix wins. You know, Lewis Hamilton wasn't doing that in his second year of F1, and we know what success he's had. You know, he's a 7-time world champion, and now we're probably staring down the barrel of Kimi repeating Lewis in some ways, in so much that, you know, second year that Lewis was in F1 with McLaren, he won the world championship, and I think the way that Kimi's going, he's probably going to match that. You know, there's, in Formula One history, no driver has won 5 Grand Prix in a row and not gone on to win the world championship.
9: Right. Look, the early stage of this series featured a lot of issues with new power units, or the new power units. I suppose a kind of an advanced hybrid type of power unit. Are there signs that that's all starting to settle down now?
10: I think so. I think, you know, the FIA have made a few little adjustments and a few tweaks, and we're seeing fewer comments from drivers around them being dissatisfied. It's not perfect. Like, let's be honest, these cars aren't perfect. I think we would like there to be less reliance on batteries, but it's just kind of one of those things that the FIA and F1 did to appease the manufacturers, to get guys like Audi to come along and play in the sand pit. So I think we'll see some more changes over the next couple of years. The FIA have agreed to sort of move the momentum away from this 50-50 split between internal combustion and battery power, to make it more reliant on internal combustion. And then obviously there's a bit of chat around them moving to V8s as well, which will hopefully bring a bit of the raw noise that we used to enjoy sort of in the mid-2000s and early 2010s. So yeah, I think it was always going to be a big shift for F1 to make a change with the chassis and the engine and the batteries all in one season, and it was never going to be perfect. But, you know, a lot of the largest complaints are coming from the guys who aren't winning. So you're not hearing some of that stuff from Ferrari and Mercedes so much. So, yeah, I think it's there'll be changes, but and it will get better, I think.
3: Simon, Alex here, mate. Thanks so much for joining us. The weight of pressure can be overbearing. What could the relief and the removal of that now do for Lewis Hamilton's season, do you think?
10: Well, I don't know. It's really interesting. I before this weekend, I said to a few mates, I said, watch Lewis. I think things are starting to come together for him. They've made a few changes to the package of the Ferrari, particularly around braking. Motorsport is all about confidence, and for Lewis, it's having confidence in his car that when he gets in that thing, it's going to do absolutely everything that he wants to do when he makes those inputs. Braking's been a big thing for him. They changed the brake supplier, which was that sort of flew under the radar a little bit. Until Monaco, when Charles Leclerc had his issues and retired. And now they've obviously changed the brake supplier on that notwithstanding the fact that they have Brembo as a sponsor and a supplier. So that was quite controversial in itself. So I think for Lewis, they've made changes to the car. He's confident. He's now got a win under his belt, and a win that, you know, even without that virtual safety car, he probably would have overcome George with the way that George was fighting with Kimi. So I think for Lewis, he's a genuine threat to Kimi.

0: title now. Obviously, there's still quite a big gap to the lead and that he's got to overcome, but I think Lewis is just riding high. You know, the car is doing everything that he's wanting it to do. And let's not forget Kim Kardashian. I think Kim's also having a big part in this. I don't think I've ever seen Lewis so up and about. He is so happy at the moment, and I think he is genuinely a real threat because everything in his life is perfect right now.
1: We're happy for him. We really are. We're happy for him. Hey, look, we'd become so accustomed to the sight, excuse me, of Max Verstappen dominating in the Red Bull, the car that only he could drive. He's kind of been relegated to the ranks of the mere mortals to a degree this year. But there is some talk that maybe Red Bull have got a development in the wings that we might see come to the fore of their home track in Austria. Can you shed any light on that?
0: Yeah, is it going to be the kind of thing that overcomes Mercedes and Ferrari? I don't know. You don't normally see big momentum swings mid-season like that. You know, the Red Bull package just isn't quite there compared to Mercedes and Ferrari. I think they would have to make some massive strides, some massive headway to be able to match those two cars at the moment. And this was always kind of expected in a way, because when you make these big regulation changes, big overhauls, what it's usually by design to shift the momentum. You know, McLaren and Red Bull were perfect basically in with the last regulation cycle, and now Mercedes and Ferrari have really nailed it. So yeah, maybe that gap gets a little bit smaller, but I'm not sure it's going to put Max into a position where he's regularly fighting for race wins.
1: Well, which kind of segues us onto a question I'm sure that a lot of people will want your opinion on. How do you rate Liam Lawson's progress in this championship, especially in light of what happened last year?
0: Yeah, I've been really impressed by Liam. I think, you know, I mentioned confidence earlier. I think for Liam to have the start to the season that he's had has really cemented his place in F1. You know, he's got 28 points now. He's firmly inside the top 10. The nearest guy outside the top 10 is 10 points away from him. He's not actually that far away from his former teammate Isaac Hadjar, who's obviously in the Red Bull this year. You know, 6 points to him, that's not a very big gap, and he's technically in a inferior car. So Liam has done absolutely everything right this year. Last year was a kick in the guts. You know, Red Bull, particularly Christian Horner, put a lot of faith in Liam to put him in that Red Bull, and it obviously didn't work out. And then he basically spent the entire rest of the season just trying to get to grips with this big cloud over his head about being the guy who got dropped by Red Bull. And I think in the off season, there's been the regulation changes. Racing Bulls have come out with an amazing car, and it's just really working well for Liam. It's basically been a perfect reset for him. And I think for New Zealand fans, you're probably not wanting Liam to jump into that Red Bull and risk the chance of going through that whole rigmarole again. But I think for Liam long term, you know, what this does is it cements him in that Racing Bull seat probably for the foreseeable future. And then, you know, when it comes to contract time, there'll probably be other teams that may look at him. I think he's genuinely a top 10 runner week in, week out now, which is fantastic for his career and his longevity.
1: We were joking about it yesterday. You know he's going well because he's actually getting mentioned during the race commentary now, which probably wasn't happening for a bit. The other thing too is that maybe he used up all his bad luck last year, and I don't want to tempt fate by saying this. I'm touching wood as I'm saying it, but he has actually had a bit of luck go his way in the last couple of Grand Prix.
0: Yeah, for sure. You do need that. You know, you just need to, and to an extent, you make your own luck, because Liam is qualifying better. He's just getting better results. You know, once you qualify better, you start your weekend off strong. You're not buried in the pack. You're not in that dirty year. You're not compromised by strategy, because the further down the order you are, it's just harder. Things just get harder. So for him, you know, he's just making that incremental improvement. And I go back to probably Kimi Antonelli. Yep. If you're going to sort of compare the two, Liam, realistically, although he's been around for a couple of years, he's had a bit of a stop-start career. You know, he was sort of a fill-in for Ricciardo, and then he filled in for someone else, and then, you know, you're not building the team around you, whereas now he's really building the team around him, and it's starting to pay dividends. This is, for all intents and purposes, Liam's second year in F1, and a lot like Kimi, he's making that next step.

0: and we're seeing that in the results, because he's been able to build the team around himself, and he can just be confident that when he gets to the race, that he's not going to have that big cloud around, what's in my future, am I fighting for my seat all the time? Because he's just delivering, and to get a string of points finishes is massive for his career.
1: You mentioned those incremental changes, Simon. Is there any two or three maybe that you think are obvious to him, or is it just getting that consistent time, those consistent top 10, top 12 sort of performances, and building that confidence?
0: I think, like I said before, it comes back to qualifying. It's delivering in those high pressure moments, and going through Q1, Q2, and Q3. Yeah, and that was probably what Liam wasn't doing last year. He was always kind of just on the fringe of the knockout area in qualifying. So he'd go through Q1 and then he'd just miss out. So then, you can't make that next step into Q2 and then make more headway. So I think qualifying's been a big thing for him, because obviously the car has gotten a lot better, and that's giving him the capacity to be able to do that as well. So, yeah, it's just all of those little one percenters, they all add up. It's just Formula One and motorsport in general is just a confidence game, and that's all it boils down to is him having the confidence to know that when he goes out on track that he can string a lap together and it's going to be good enough. And I think when you look at Arvid Lindblad, his teammate, he's kept him really honest. I think having a really good teammate is obviously a massive thing as well, because you've got that data point, you can sort of bounce off each other. And Arvid's kept Liam honest. If you look at the points, they're neck and neck with each other in terms of some of those results. But Arvid is kind of having that season that Liam had last year, where when it came to qualifying, he just wasn't quite there. He was just outside the bubble to go through to the next stage of qualifying. And I think we're starting to see that now from Liam, that he's just able to deliver when it matters.
2: Yeah, that's an interesting point, because a lot of people speculated that Lindblad, very, very promising, and that maybe Racing Bulls, Red Bull, they had him on a trajectory, and maybe Liam's performances and that he's performing a bit better than Lindblad, as you say, it's not that far apart, but he is performing better. Maybe has it clouded things a little bit in that regard?
0: I'm not sure. I think it kind of comes to the territory of Red Bull, right? Like, we always have this chat around Red Bull and what's it going to do with its drivers. And Isaac has been the guy who's gone from Racing Bulls, and they've fast-tracked him into Red Bull, and he's doing a really good job. And I think because Isaac has done so well, there's been less of that chat around, well, what do we do with, three and four being Liam and Lindblad. So I think for Lindblad, obviously he came out and he had that amazing result at Australia. He beat Liam, but then Liam's come back. He's bounced back and he's just been emphatically just that little bit better. So yeah, I think it's great that you can go into a race weekend and not have this constant media pressure around you as well about your future. And I think the same is true for Lindblad. Lindblad, obviously he's part of that Red Bull program. He's been sort of their guy that they've really fast-tracked into F1, but he's held his own as well. So I think stability for Red Bull and for Racing Bulls is probably something that they need right now. Over the last few years, they've gone through so many drivers. They had Daniel Ricciardo, they had Nick de Vries, they obviously had Yuki Tsunoda as well, whereas like now, it feels like that whole setup has really stabilized. They don't need to be looking at Liam and Lindblad and going, we need to get them into Red Bulls, because there's no real threat, I think, at the moment of Max or Isaac either leaving or being poached.
2: Yeah, look, it's fascinating. It's so compelling on and off the track. Thank you so much for joining us. Just before we go, Simon Chapman, just give us a word about your website, speedcafe.com.
0: Yeah, Speed Cafe, obviously we cover everything motorsport related, F1, supercars, NASCAR, IndyCar. We've got a lot of interest in NASCAR at the moment with how Shane's going over there in America, and obviously Scotty McLaughlin in IndyCar. We've got supercars this weekend at Darwin for the Triple Crown there with a lot of Kiwis, Ryan Wood, Andre Heimgartner going really well, and obviously Matty Payne too. So yeah, if you want to stay up to everything motorsport related, speedcafe.com, that's us.
2: Brilliant. Thank you so much, Simon Chapman.
0: Cheers, mate. Okay. Have a good day.
2: Right, you too. 29 minutes away from 11 o'clock now, Sport Nation Mornings, TJ and Ricky. Ricky. Chappy.
3: You're working with Ricky's for now too long.
2: No. I was thinking, I just get so used to saying Rick. No. It is a delight to be working with you, I have to say.
3: Yeah, me too,
2: Got to admire your hard work, man. The work that goes in behind the scenes of you guys is absolutely

0: Absolutely fantastic. No, Chappie. Rick is involved in the football.
1: No, he's having a holiday, Brian and I've decided. He's having a holiday.
0: Really?
1: Yeah. Well, he's watching football. He's having a holiday. He would have been doing it anyway.
0: He's in his happy space, isn't he?
1: Yes.
0: Anyway, TJ and Chappie, it's 28 minutes away from 11, and we're going to be joined by Les Elder. Talk some Opiki in just a moment on Sport Nation.
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0: It's 24 minutes away from 11 o'clock on Sport Nation Mornings. TJ and Chappie in the chair. Well, we had a fascinating weekend of rugby. Spectacular action in the two Super Rugby Pacific semi-finals. But we also had the sight of a record crowd for the opening round of Opiki. Match at One New Zealand Stadium, I think almost tripling the previous record for a turnout. A crushing win for Matatu over the Chiefs Manawa, 52-26. At Eden Park, there was a big win for the Blues over the Poa. Well, to talk about that, we are very happy to have with us. She was very busy yesterday, but we're delighted she's made the time for us today. Former New Zealand captain Les Elder. Morena, Les.
11: Morena, TJ. Morena.
0: Hey, just under 12,000. For that match in Christchurch. I mean, people love that stadium, but it's also a fantastic boost for the look of the Opiki competition.
11: Absolutely, absolutely. That crowd was amazing. Matatu did an outstanding job to draw that crowd in. Obviously, the spectacle and vibe in Christchurch in general is just, it's just got a special feel to it at the moment. But, you know, credit to their fans. They came out, they were loud, and they got to actually just see a great game of rugby in terms of running rugby and a lot of tries scored.
0: Yeah, I mean, getting the big crowd for a game is one thing, but you want the quality in the game to bring them back next time, don't you?
11: Absolutely, and I think that's what Matatu delivered for their crowd. And in saying that, there was a beautiful tribute given to the crowd, acknowledgement for them getting out there from Grace Brooker, the captain, which was a nice touch for a spectacular day.
0: Okay. Well, look, let's have a look at some of the standout performers in the game. Great debut for Eleanor Plum-King, the flanker. She's moved from the Poa and she picked up a hat-trick.
11: Yeah, she was great. I mean, a lot of her tries, it was like a catch and carry, but I think people underestimate the, you know, predicting the play and placing yourself in position so that you're there to make those carries. Her explosive speed off the mark was probably what really impressed me on the day, but a great integration into, I think, a club that's going to turn a good player into a great player.
0: Yeah. Another interesting newcomer was Paris Lokotui, who last year was winning a netball title with the Tactics. What did you make of her?
11: Yeah, I was super impressed with her. You know, comfortable in the breakdown, comfortable in the contact, which is always probably the area when we're seeing transitioning players from other codes struggle with, but not her. She was just natural in it. She's obviously, you know, she's tall, she's powerful, she's strong, so has that sort of lock six athleticism to her. But yeah, I was impressed with her. And I mean, I think, again, when you've got someone who knows how to be a high-performance athlete, you're not having to train that. It's just teaching her the understanding of the game.
0: Yeah. One other name that I wanted to mention too, Maya Joseph. Now, obviously, Maya's been part of the New Zealand setup. She's still a young player. But growing in the game, and I suppose what you want to see is growing as a playmaker, as a kind of a, like a navigator, as a figure of authority. Are you seeing that development from her with her international experience behind her now?
11: Yeah, absolutely. I think where I was quite impressed with Maya on the weekend was her interplay. So her ability to be that person that got the offload to keep the momentum or keep the ball alive. Her support line, so that try she scored off Paris, I heard that actually that was a set move. But yeah, I think her growth in the game is becoming, you know, we're seeing it game on game. Her speed of ruck as well, her pass, like, there was a noticeable difference between her and her opposition.
0: Yeah, 52-26 scoreline. We better talk about the team that got the 26, Manawa. I mean, they did create some good play, but by the look of it, they've just got a bit of work to do. It's only early days in the competition, but they've got a bit of work to do after that.
11: Yeah, you say it's early days, but this is a competition that you hit at a sprint, right? It's only 6-7 weeks long, so don't have a lot of time to integrate into this, and that's why I think when you're nailing your recruitment off-season, you have to factor that in. And when you've got 12 girls debuting, you know, I think only one of those 12 had played in Opiki before. You're teaching these girls what the speed of play is, what the brutality is like at this level, and it's always going to be a struggle. So, yes, there were some positive things, and I think this is a team, if you can hold those youngsters together, they're going to be strong within time. But having clear expectations of what you're wanting from such a young side is probably quite important.
0: Defending champs, the Blues, they too good for the Poa in the match at Eden Park. And you, dare I say it, a bit like unlike the other Blues team, they were happy to give the ball as much as they could to their wings. You got Braxton, Sorensen, McGee on one wing, Merirangi Paul on the other. You want to give them the ball, don't you?
11: Oh, they've got firepower everywhere too, right? So, yes, you want to give those finishers and those speedsters the ball, but that's after some of the great carries through the middle, and I thought that's what the Blues did really well. Their offloading game and support play was outstanding, and when they had to carry through the middle to draw in their

0: I had to watch the replay a number of times. You know, I probably wasn't so moved, or I didn't have a reaction to the initial drop because I seen the twist of her ankle, and it would have been hard to stay balanced. So I kind of was like, well, that's not too bad. The push to the face, I think, was unnecessary. And then when it's coupled with the smirk as you're walking off, yep, that's definitely the stuff that will start to turn fans against you, especially if they're not from the Blues area. So what I'd like to say is that I know, and those that do know her, it's out of character. I don't think that that is something, you know, you don't, it's an in-the-moment thing. But, yeah, she paid the price for it. It got upgraded to a red, which it probably should, which it did, should have. And, yeah, we'll see how the weekend plans. But, yeah, I thought that was really out of character for
1: her. Yeah, well, she'll face the judiciary because it's an automatic when you've got a red card. I mean, yeah. Both games were, they were high-scoring games, which is always good to see. The margins, did you have any concerns about that, the fact that the two games were won so convincingly?
0: Yeah. I had concerns before the competition started. When you're looking at the teams and the makeup of where these players are coming from, a lot of the Chiefs, Manawa in particular, have, you know, some of them haven't even played FPC. We've got a lot of 18-year-olds. So, again, I'm looking and going, okay, so what is the expectation for this team from their coaching group? Is it acknowledging that it's a growth period, losing 15 players from last season? You know, are they rebuilding? Toa have struggled year on year, so that's sort of something that's been ongoing for a long time. And as we've seen from Matatu and the Blues, when you are keeping your coaches year on year, you get consistency across your program, and they've achieved that. So there's a whole number of things I think that still need to be worked on in the system, but also there's some, in terms of the rugby itself, defensive systems probably still need to grow. The attack is exciting from the stronger teams, but there are some defensive gaps, I think, across all teams.
1: Okay. Well, this weekend we've got a situation where the two first-round winners are playing the first-round losers. So it's Chiefs against the Blues, Chiefs Manawa against the Blues, and Matatu against the Poa. It would be, I guess, a bit of a surprise to see any reversals.

0: be guaranteed who's probably going to take it. Anything's possible, and obviously you want to back your team to go out there and cause upsets and you know, keep people quiet. But I think there's too many leaps and bounds between the teams, so I'd expect the Blues are going to take it, and Matatu will too.
1: Okay, Blues Matatu, as I say, to meet in round three of the competition the following week. That game's to be played at Pukekohe. Just one thing before we go, Les. I mean, I love this Opiki thing. To me, concentrating the best players into four teams, I think it's a great concept. The thing I want to see eventually down the track is some crossover, more crossover with the Australians, create a genuine, almost along the lines of Super Rugby Pacific type of competition, because that, to me, surely has got to help the game in both countries.
0: Yeah, and I think what I'm known to say in the past is that it still needs to be done meaningfully. And I mean, if we've seen last year, Waratahs played the Blues absolutely annihilated them. So I'm not too sure we're going to get as good a matches like some of the concerns we've already sort of identified with the Chiefs and the Poa. But we do need to integrate that. I do think it is the progression. It's just how we do it. It needs to be done meaningfully and sustainably.
1: Okay. Well, look, Les, always great to hear your thoughts, and it's been a terrific start to the competition. Love the sight of that crowd, but also we saw two really good performances from the winning teams. Thank you so much for giving us your time this morning on Sport Nation.
0: No problem. Thanks so much, guys.
1: Okay. It's 10:46 now, Sport Nation. Yeah, it was just the sight of 11,000 people. That's just the magic of that stadium. The key is now, as I was saying to Les, you've got to build on that. You've got to produce the quality, make people want to come back for the game as much as the stadium.
2: Yeah, the old saying of build it and they will come is often affiliated with women's rugby, and they built a brand new stadium and they came, and now it's up to the players to show those performances that are worthy of those consistent crowds. Because that I enjoyed that Blues game from a Blues fan perspective, but also just that, I mean, shock. They're playing exciting rugby when Carlos Spencer is their backs coach, so it's not exactly surprising. But as Les said, it's not just the flash and dash of someone like a Braxton Sorensen McGee, who is one of the world's great young players. It's seeing, you know, promising young players running through the middle and creating space. It's Maya Joseph setting up with a netball convert in the Matatu game. Yeah. There's so much excitement now in Opiki outside of just the Black Ferns dominating all the time.
1: But also, I guess, what we saw from the Black Ferns as well under their new coach, Whitney Hansen, I thought far more of a determination to go up the middle, get the game going forward, build some momentum, and then go wide. Whereas I think in the past, sometimes chucking the ball around willy-nilly against the structured approach and the efficiency of some of the teams that they're coming up against in international rugby, it's not the way to win. And I think we saw that in Opiki at the weekend. So we've got a goal in the match between Uruguay and Saudi Arabia. And boy, after Uruguay were looking like they were dead set to go ahead, didn't happen.
2: Saudi Arabia up 1-0 after 44 minutes. They opened the scoring a couple of minutes ago through a bobble from the keeper and then a tap-in. But they've been fantastic, Saudi Arabia, as they were in their opening game 4 years ago. They deserve this opening goal. So as Uruguay now look to equalise late in the first half, and diving save from the Saudi keeper to deny them.
1: But he's made a few great saves.
2: He's made a couple of fantastic saves. Yeah. So approaching half time in this one.
1: Okay, we're going to talk World Cup too coming up after 11 o'clock. In fact, we're going to dedicate the whole hour to football as we count down to the arrival of the hang on a moment, just getting some news. The arrival of the All Whites on the World Cup scene. Just got some news here. Brian, you're telling me it's a sellout for the Super Rugby
3: final?
1: Yeah,
3: well, the wonderful Henry Lee's just come in here to let me know.
1: He is wonderful.
3: The Chiefs,
1: yep, he is wonderful.
3: Playing the Hurricanes as sold out in 15 minutes at Henry Stadium.
1: That is absolutely fantastic, because there's nothing worse than seeing all those yellow seats. Well, it's the final, it's a sellout, and it's a sellout very quickly. I think there was a few tickets went on sale to members on Sunday, a few more went on sale yesterday, general sales this morning, gone in 15 minutes, sellout for the Super Rugby final. How good.
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10: 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Kuwait walk off. 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A referee is confronted. 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
14: 6 minutes away from 11 o'clock on Sport Nation, TJ and Chappie sharing the morning with you after 11 o'clock. Yeah, big focus on the football. Before we get to that, though, of course, as always, being a Tuesday, Aidan Rodley's going to join us to talk about, James McDonald. He just keeps breaking records. Races at Riccarton today, Cambridge tomorrow, Woodville Cup Day on Friday, and a big weekend coming up. So we've got to talk about that coming up straight after 11 o'clock with Aidan Rodley. And then we'll get on to the All Whites. And I think it's half time in that match between Uruguay and Saudi Arabia.
15: 1-0 to Saudi Arabia. Just a bit of news in from the All Whites. Attacker Matt Garbutt has been ruled out of the entire World Cup after picking up a hamstring injury. The All Whites said the whole squad's thoughts are with Matt at this time and are gutted that he won't be able to play in this tournament, and they're looking forward to seeing him back on the pitch soon. So no Matt Garber, not only just for this afternoon's Iran game,
7: yeah,
15: but the rest of the World Cup for
7: New Zealand. Really sad. That's really, really sad. It's the biggest time of your life and you're going to miss out like that. I think the same thing happened to Grant Turner. 1982 got injured and couldn't play. A guy that had so much to do with New Zealand qualifying. It's really, really sad when that sort of thing happens.
15: And to like to get to the tournament itself actually and then have to come home.
7: Yeah.
15: You've had all this hype and fizz and congratulations around it. You're there, you're part of it, you're seeing it all. You're enjoying the atmosphere and your team. And then to be ruled out like that, crushing.
7: Heart's got to go out to the guy. That's really some sad news. As I say, better news from the capital. Sell out for the Super Rugby final this weekend between the Hurricanes and the Chiefs. Coming up 4 minutes away from 11 now, Sport Nation Mornings.

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1: Game one had it all. 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
1: 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Can the Blues wrap up the series, or will the Maroons fight back to force a decider? State of Origin game two. Kick-off 10:05 tomorrow night, live right here on Sport Nation.
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1: All the insight, all the reaction, and all the takes. 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Let's rip in.
2: Backwards to Salah, plays it along the deck to Ashua in a central area. Ashua unleashes a thunderbolt for Egypt. What a strike that is. And Egypt take the 1-0 lead. Out to the right wing. Egypt now have a chance to attack again. They'll work the cross in, and but for a save from Courtois, that was on target. Had to get down low to his right as the shot came in on an acute angle from Zico. De Bruyne takes the free kick and it hits the posts. Kevin De Bruyne's right-footed attempt hits the woodwork and ricochets out for a goal kick. It's as close as Belgium have come. Belgium's restart the game quickly. It's inside the box and it's in the net. And Romelu Lukaku is there to do it. He's been on the field for 15 seconds and has tapped it in. Belgium 1, Egypt 1, and Romelu Lukaku, the super sub.
3: It's 1 minute after 11, Sport Nation Mornings with TJ and Chappie. We're going to look at the World Cup very shortly, but also Aidan Rodley's going to join us in just a moment with the latest from the world of thoroughbred racing. So much to look forward to over the next hour. Great to have your company. And the action continues at the World Cup, half time in the game between Uruguay and South America's, they are South America, one of South America's hopes, yep, but also Saudi Arabia. And Saudi Arabia have the lead.
4: And they love taking the lead against a South American team in their opening game of the World Cup. They did it against Argentina 4 years ago, beating Argentina. They were up 1-0 at halftime on World Cup news. And obviously 1 o'clock kickoff between the All Whites and Iran. Our coverage here on Sport Nation begins at midday. And Matt Garbutt has been ruled out of the entire World Cup, unfortunately for the All Whites attacker, with a hamstring injury. And other news in the last few minutes, the Super Rugby final has sold out just 15 minutes after tickets went on public sale. So obviously members would have got first crack at it, similar to what we saw with Auckland FC. But just 15 minutes after tickets went on sale, 35,000 sold for Saturday's decider. So that is going to be an absolute humdinger. Well done to, they cop a lot of flack, TJ, but Wellingtonians turning up. Obviously they'll be the travelling Chiefs fans, but Wellingtonians turning up and ensuring there aren't going to be those yellow seats.
3: I know there's some tours organised from the Chiefs region to go down there. I think there's a plane full going down and maybe a bus load or whatever. But yeah, that's great to see, because, you know, there's been some issues in the capital over the last couple of years, and the sight of all those yellow seats, it's never great to see. So that'll be awesome. Mate, for a good occasion. And as we talked about with Nisbo yesterday, long range forecast for the final is good. I had a text from my niece about 20 minutes ago going, thinking of taking her little boy down there, and I hope she got in the 20 minutes. She might have missed out.
4: Surely Uncle Tony can get her to.
3: Well, I don't know whether Uncle Tony's got that many connections in Wellington.
4: It is funny.
3: Might have to ask Uncle Nisbo to tap him.
4: And head coach Freddie McCullum has refused to be drawn on Ben Stokes' future as England Test cricket captain, repeatedly speaking of his worry and concern for the all-rounder. There'll be at least two debutants for the hosts in Jordan Cox, who will bat 7 in place of Stokes, and fast bowler Sonny Baker. Jofra Archer returns to the side, as does Matt Fisher. Wicketkeeper Jamie Smith may also be replaced by James Roo on debut if his partner gives birth. So plenty of changes to this English side.
3: And of course there'll be one big change to the New Zealand team. We'll get that team maybe later on tonight.
4: I'd say Tom Latham might do he will do a press conference. He might name a 12. Would be my inkling, but New Zealand are very much often saying we'll wait until the toss to name our team. So what they do with that 3, I mean, Henry Nicholls would be the obvious replacement, or do they move everyone up one spot, bring Mitchell Santner in at number 7?
3: Yeah, okay. Well, we'll check that out, and I'm sure we'll have some news on that tomorrow morning. But 4 minutes, nearly 5 minutes past 11. Now time to talk thoroughbred racing. Aidan Rodley joins us. Morning, Aidan.
5: Morning to you too, TJ.
3: Okay, let's have a look through, firstly, some of the headlines. James McDonald, I mean, he is just a walking headline, this guy. It seems like he's breaking records all the time.
0: Yeah, he sure is. And obviously a Kiwi, so we've got no reason to be awfully proud. You know, three-time now International Jockey of the Year, you know, world champion jockey. And he just set a new record for most Group 1 wins in an Australian season. Got to 17 after claiming the JJ Atkins at Brisbane on Saturday aboard Tron Bolt. Remarkably, all 17 wins this season have come aboard Chris Waller trained runners, but there's 12 different horses. He breaks Malcolm Johnston's records, sort of Malcolm Johnston, one of the great characters of yesteryear Australian racing. He, I think, had 16 on 5 different horses, so he's kind of reliant on key runners, but James is showing, you know, his versatility, and this is only his Australian record. Then you think about what he's done on the Romantic Warrior, etc., internationally as well. So it's been another amazing year for James McDonald, who just continues to raise the bar in sort of really world riding ranks. But you know, he cut his teeth here in New Zealand, and no doubt he'll be supporting the Chiefs on Saturday.
3: I imagine that there won't be too much support for the Chiefs on Saturday down Canterbury way, but they do have races at Riccarton today if they're looking for a little diversion there.
0: Yeah, they sure do. It's obviously a Tuesday meeting, but yeah, it's back to the turf. A lot of the poly racing's happening at Riccarton at the moment. Every second week, basically, there's a Riccarton poly meeting. But on the turf today, they've got a 6-race card beginning at 12:30. So you'll be able to just cut away from your soccer previews and get into the first race of the day. And that probably provides one of the best bets of the program, I think, in Tenuville, who's placed in two of the last three, Mark Walker and Sam Burgess, and with Tristan Moodley doing the riding. So it does look a good way of starting your bets, and maybe one to multi into your whites.
3: Talking of the poly track, so I think they're using the poly track at Cambridge on Wednesday.
0: Yeah, so it's obviously it's a start of another sort of busy week. We get to Wednesday there, it's Woodville Cup Day on Friday, and then into weekend racing. So, yep, poly's just part and parcel of winter racing now. It's certainly found its place, and it's pretty popular with a range of trainers, and it just means that ideally these horses who, you know, might not have been handling really heavy winter tracks so well, although it has been unseasonably dry up till now, it just means I've got a place to go, which is great. And it's another good meeting there at Cambridge tomorrow too.
3: Further down the island, Friday, Woodville Cup. Always a great day.
0: Yeah, and it's good. It's a pretty low key meeting, this one, but Woodville Cup, they've actually got 10 races, so it's a big enough meeting. The Woodville Cup's at 2:02 on Friday. It's a rating 75 event, where Kick On is the benchmark horse in the race. He's run second in three of the last four. Looks to be a pretty promising jumper as well. But yeah, nice to see this race still getting its day. In the old days, it used to have a Saturday meeting at Woodville, and used to be a good one as well. But it looks like a competitive race on what's a competitive card, Woodville Cup Day as well.
4: Hey, Rod, it's Alex here, mate. Thanks a lot for joining us. I don't know, there's a lot of discussion and dissent around some of the new rules around welfare. Can you just explain those and who they may affect?
0: Yeah, it was interesting from Saturday. Hi, Alex. We saw Paul Nelson win the Waikato Hurdles, Steeples with Ned Wynn, who is an 11-year-old. At the end of the 11-year-old's year now, well, at the end of the calendar year, as soon as they turn 11, they can sort of you can't carry on past December the 12th. So it's a new rule that was introduced last December, and the NZTR have made really good welfare changes where they are looking after horses. They've used science in a lot of their research. But there's obviously there are trainers who these steeplechasers don't just take months to get ready; they take years to get ready. And so there's a lot of time and effort that goes into them. You know, we're hearing about 5-year-olds, and they're saying, you know, they're still 5 years away from their best. So those horses are only begin jumping, you know, later. You know, 7-8-year-olds. You know, they've still got a lot of time to mature as a jumper. So the new rules, and we understand why they've been implemented. It is around certainly wealthier and, you know, the older horses, and maybe more prone to

0: injuries. And in the wake of what we saw with West Coast, we don't want to be sort of decrying these rules. You know, West Coast was a champion jumper just on a freak accident and broke his shoulder on Saturday, which was, you know, very upsetting. It was devastating to all who watched it. But we've got a horse like Nedwin who wins this race. You know, potentially he can go on for another a year or two. You know, he's in the right hands. He's in the hands of a trainer who also always puts his horses first, and from the same stable as Suleiman. So that this horse, when the new rules came in December, he went above age on December the 31st. So then, you know, halfway through his training for the winter,
1: right,
0: effectively he's ruled out. And so, yeah, there's a little bit of of dissatisfaction, I guess, with that rule. So it is an interesting one, and it's one that I do think NZK just maybe needs to look at on a case by case basis.
1: Yeah,
0: there's that, and then of course the jockeys as well. With there's a stand down rule which we saw on Saturday. Falling from a horse in race one, he was A-OK, but under the new concussion protocols, he was actually up helping rebuild the fence afterwards, so he was definitely A-OK, but under the new protocols, he missed out on his ride in the Waikato hurdles the next race. So there's a couple of rules there that just may need a little tweaking.
1: Yeah, you're talking about Dean Parker there. Look, I know it's the case in a lot of sports now, though, that taking concussion very seriously. Every time a cricketer gets hit on the helmet, they have to be checked. We've got the mouth guards being triggered in the rugby, and yeah, often they do look like they're okay, but the tests say something else. So I guess it's all got player and it's safety in mind in sports like rugby and football and cricket, but I guess it's welfare as well, both in terms of the horses and the jockeys, really important too. Hey, Aidan, thank you so much for joining us. You have a great week.
2: Thanks, Matt.
0: Yep, good stuff. I appreciate your time.
1: Okay, it's 12 after 11 now, Sport Nation Mornings. Second half underway in the match between Uruguay and Saudi Arabia. And it's Saudi Arabia leading 1-0, and it is to the World Cup. We're going to go in a moment, and we'll look ahead to this much-awaited match this afternoon. The All Whites making their entrance at the FIFA World Cup.
3: After 16 years, the wait is finally over. The All Whites are back at the FIFA World Cup. And this first match could make or break their tournament. Join Ricardo Ball, Nathan Allain, Daniel McCarty and Fred De Jong for all the action. The All Whites against Iran. Kick off 1 p.m. today, live right here on Sport Nation. 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
7: It's coming up 11:17 on Sport Nation, your Tuesday morning, and the wait is just about over. And boy, we've had to wait a long time, like 16 years we've had to wait. The arrival of the All Whites, their third FIFA World Cup campaign. They take on Iran in Los Angeles, and we are delighted to be joined now by somebody who's going to be very heavily involved in the coverage of this match, pre and post-match, Nathan Lane, football commentator. Hey, Nathan, thanks so much for coming in, mate.
8: Kia ora, good afternoon. Afternoon, good morning. How's it going?
7: Still morning. Yeah, I can't wait for it to be afternoon.
8: Where are we?
7: Yeah. Hey, first of all, we've got to start. Some really sad news about Matt Garbutt having to pull out of the tournament, the whole tournament. We thought he was doubtful for the game. Now he's not going to play at all. That must be heartbreaking.
8: Oh, yeah. You got to feel for him and his family and the rest of the squad as well, because he would have been a big player for the All Whites in this tournament. He was not going to be some bit part player. He was going to more than likely start every game. So, yeah, gutting.
7: You've got some news on a replacement.
9: Yeah, Logan Rogerson has just been called up from Auckland FC, but I don't that it won't be a straight replacement, right, Nathan? So how do now the All Whites adjust with the gap that Garbutt's going to leave? Because as you say, that's going to be a massive loss for them.
8: I think what it does produce is an opportunity for Jesse Randall. I think he's the most likely replacement. What he does do is bring an awful lot of pace to this All Whites team, which is a weapon. I don't know how many of these games you boys have been watching, but it's been a frenetic pace this World Cup. Really, really fast. And one thing that, you know, teams fear is pace. And Jesse Randall has that in abundance. And as sad as it is for Matt Garbutt, that he is a great replacement to have.
7: And, of course, confident too, coming off such a great season with Auckland FC.
8: Yeah, absolutely. And you know, he's got his big move to Dundee. He's had a great season, as you say. The difference maker in a lot of those Auckland FC games, especially early doors. And yeah, it's great for him, assuming that's what they do. I mean, they could go with Ben Old, actually. You know, Ben Old has played that left-hand side of the midfield, but I suspect it will be Jesse Randall, and he would deserve it.
7: Well, we've got you here, Nathan. A chance maybe to answer some questions. 28833, the Signet Powerbank text machine. We've got one here from Craig. Can you ask the football expert? And he is very much our football expert. If the draw between England and Belgium was the best result for the All Whites, wondering if maybe one team winning, the other one getting no points, might have been a better result from a New Zealand perspective.
8: He means England, Belgium and Egypt, right? Is that what he's talking about?
7: Oh, sorry, Egypt and Belgium.
8: Egypt and Belgium. That's not. Do you know what? I've had a few messages about that, because if the All Whites win today, they go top of the group. And I tell you, so yes is actually my first answer. And the second thing to say is that this Iran game is the game for the All Whites. So this is the team you could say they'll be targeting to get the win from. And then if you sneak a draw out of either.

0: Belgium or Egypt, yeah, they could be looking at qualification, but it all rests on today. So yes, the answer to the question, it absolutely is the best result, but they've got to make the most of that now.
1: Yeah, it was a heck of a game. Egypt went ahead, and then Lukaku coming on, I think 15 seconds after coming onto the field, scored the equaliser. Beat some incredible contest.
0: Yeah.
1: One of the most talked about ones will be the one that ended in a nil-all draw this morning.
0: Oh, yeah. Well, hey, I'll tell you
1: Isn't that the wonderful thing about football, that you can have a nil-all draw and it becomes the most talked about result of the day?
0: Yeah. Well, it's incredible, isn't it?
1: So far.
0: what a result. And, like, hats off to Cape Verde. You know, we, Ricardo and I actually covered them when in the FIFA series in March, and I really enjoyed watching them play there. They were really sprightly. They were full of beans. They were very much like they weren't afraid of anyone, and to see them hold Spain, that's incredible. It's incredible. And you know, I had Spain down as obviously one of the favorites, and they sure will remain that way, but my goodness me, yeah, it's an incredible result. Party time.
2: We've had so many already, Nathan, not just that one, the 2-0 win for Australia against Turkey, Qatar managing a 1-1 draw against Switzerland. What has surprised you? What has impressed you as well so far of this World Cup?
0: Well, surprised and impressed, the USA. I thought, I'll be honest with you, that they were going to be struggling. The noises at the camp weren't good. There was a lot of pressure on them from you know, their own media.
2: They were cocky.
0: Yeah, they got a load of people like investing a lot of money. Got this big name manager in Pochettino, and I thought, this is going to backfire spectacularly. But I tell you what, that game against Paraguay, well, they were incredible. They were incredible. And not just, you know, they weren't just ramped up. They were good quality as well. They played some blisteringly good football at pace. And you go, oh, is this the World Cup America actually arrives?
2: That's the word, pace, right? They were using their wings really nicely. I mean, Pulisic was shown why he's captain America, but even he was, I think, surprising a lot with the sort of pace and space that he was creating.
0: Yeah.
2: Are they your darkest horse, I suppose, so far, or are you leaning more towards like a Japan, who many did think was going to be a bit of a dark horse in this World Cup?
0: I mean, look, my dark horse is neither of those teams, and my dark horse hasn't played yet. My dark horse is Norway.
2: Oh,
0: because
2: you saw the photo and you thought, I like Vikings.
0: Yeah. Well, I've seen Erling Haaland play a lot, right? And I know with him, and they before they came to this World Cup, it's their first World Cup since 1998 or something, isn't it? And goodness me, they've got a phenomenal record. They haven't lost in 26 games or something like that. They've got pace, power, trickery, and they've got the man up front. And we all know goals is what wins games, right? With Erling Haaland, I think Norway are the team to watch. They haven't played yet, but yeah, Japan were good. Give them credit where it's due. They were very good. That Netherlands team is pretty strong, and to come back twice against them was very impressive. But yeah, like you say, a lot of people kind of had Japan on the radar as the dark horses. I'm going to go Norway.
1: Okay, well, let's have a closer look at the game this afternoon, because 1 o'clock kickoff time, All Whites against Iran. They're talking about was it Tarangelis? I think it's going to be so much support for Iran there.
0: Yeah.
1: They've kind of almost renamed it. And such an incredible backstory to them even being in the tournament. So does that affect them? Does it inspire them? I suppose that's one of the big questions we're looking forward to seeing being answered this afternoon.
0: Well, I think it definitely affects them. I think there's no question about that. Everything that's going on in the world right now, there's absolutely no question that they are psychologically going to be affected. You know, they've had the whole turbulence of the war. They've had the whole, you know, can't even get all their team into the country. They've had to change the training bases. They've had to do all these things. They've had a lot of disruption. Their league hasn't played a game since February, albeit the national team has played a few games. So they're not going to be as unfit as they probably could have been. But I think that with all that pressure, and it is a lot of pressure, they literally now have a whole nation and probably more than that wishing them well. And, you know, the All Whites are usually the underdogs and everyone's, you know, kind of favourite team because plucky old New Zealand, right? But people will be feeling sorry for Iran, no question about it. As you say, there'll be a lot of fans in the stadium supporting Iran. But I do think when that comes to the players on the field, I do think that actually the All Whites really

0: need to take advantage of this. The All Whites have had a good preparation. Defeat to Haiti aside, that was about fitness. The game against England, we've seen them play teams higher ranked than them for the, you know, for the a good part of last year. And what you've got to say is that they've kind of been building toward this moment and a game like this the entire time. They know what they've got to do. They know how they're going to play. Iran are going to be very direct. They're going to be very physical. They're going to try and out-muscle the All Whites boys. But the All Whites have a certain Chris Wood. They do now have pace on the wing if Randall plays. And it's the game that I think they've got to focus to get the win on.
1: Yeah, okay. How important that they make a good, tidy start to the game? And maybe just kind of ride through that first 20 or so minutes when emotions will be high in the Iranian team because they are there at the World Cup despite everything that's gone on.
0: Really important. I think you saw in the opening game the goal that South Africa gave away, the opening goal of the World Cup when they were trying to play out the back and they were just, you know, it was, as you said, it was 20 minutes in and it was a fervent Mexican crowd and the Mexican players were really up for it and they started making these dodgy passes from the goalkeeper, gave the ball away, conceded a goal. It's the last thing you want, right? They just need to be calm. They need to stay calm. They need to quieten the crowd down and then they need to take their moments where it matters. And they've played in hostile atmospheres before, the All Whites, you know, and I think it's testament actually to New Zealand football for getting them into difficult situations in terms of the teams that they faced. They played Ecuador, they played Colombia, they played Norway, they played Poland in the last year. In away from New Zealand, obviously they'll be used to that kind of atmosphere. They can just take it calm, one step at a time, keep things quiet, and then go for it.
2: You mentioned Chris Wood before, Nathan, and obviously, the focus is on him from a New Zealand fan perspective. Yep. It will be on him from an opposition perspective as well. So they're going to be setting up defensively to shut him down.
0: Yep.
2: If plan A doesn't go ahead as they expect it to and they want it to, what does plan B, C and D look like for this All-White side to get that crucial goal?
0: Well, it's a good question. And I think that one of the benefits, if there is one, of Chris Wood being injured for a significant portion of the season is that the All Whites have actually had to test out plan B, C and D, right? So that's I guess point number one. I don't think you take him off at any point unless he's injured, so it doesn't necessarily mean a Costa Barbarousis or a Ben Wayne coming on, but I think that what you would see is a shift. And I think possibly what we will get this tournament at some point, especially if the All Whites need a goal, is a change at left back. Now I would say Kakachi is a nailed-on starter at left back, but Ben Old and Jesse Randall, if he's playing down that left-hand side against Chile back in the March FIFA series, was a phenomenal combination. They ripped Chile apart. They were fantastic. They were overlapping. They were linking up play. They caused all kinds of problems. And I think that is something that even Darren Baisley recognised. You know, against England, he put Ben Old on at left back.
2: I thought he was the best player in that game.
0: Yeah, he was great, wasn't he? And he's a good player. And he's been playing left back for Saint Etienne. He's not a traditional left back, but what he does offer in kind of going forward is really important and can be, like we were talking before about pace. Those two on that left hand side have a lot to offer the All Whites, and I think that is one of the things that would be critical for them.
1: It is 16 years since the last World Cup, but people still remember so proudly the fact that the All Whites went through that tournament undefeated. They got a draw against Italy, who've won the World Cup four times.
0: They've definitely got three stars for sure.
1: And that's an incredible achievement, but I guess that even though there's been this huge gap, creates an expectation of something like that happening again. How realistic is that?
0: Not very. I think we've got to be really, really clear. The All Whites are coming into this tournament the lowest ranked team.
1: Yeah.
0: And I think that there's a dose of, it's exciting, don't get me wrong, there's football on all day long at the moment, there's highlights when you get home from work, it's on when you wake up in the morning, it's amazing, the tournament, the crowd, the colour, everything, you want to be part of it, every country wants to be a part of it, and it's exciting. However, let's be realistic to Darren Baisley and the team. You know, they are playing against teams most of the time now that are higher ranked than them. And, you know, Iran are 20th in the world. You know, the All Whites are what, 85th, I think, 83rd, something like that. So I think that if they do get 3 points, to your point, if they can replicate what they did in the last World Cup, then that's incredible. But I think what would be better is that they show that they've got the football smarts to get results

0: And when I say results, this game in particular, get those 3 points, because that puts you on the brink, doesn't it? And it puts you on the brink of qualification. And if they can do it, and it's a big if, because, you know, they're playing some good players now. This is the pinnacle of world football. It would be amazing.
1: Yeah. So you're thinking if it's going to happen, it has to happen in this game.
0: Has to happen today. Yeah, has to happen today.
1: Well, it's about an hour and a half away.
0: It is.
1: It's great. Every minute brings us closer.
2: Can't wait.
1: You just sense the excitement. Hey, Nathan, thanks so much for popping in. Look forward to the coverage before and after the match and during. It's going to be a great occasion, and we really appreciate your time.
0: Welcome. Thanks, guys.
1: Okay. It's 11:30 now. Sport Nation will continue with the football very shortly.
3: 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Thanks to our mates at SEN. Millsy and Guy.
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1: It's 11:35 on Sport Nation. Mark Stafford in the chair after...

0: midday, but of course we're all looking forward to kickoff at 1 o'clock, New Zealand against Iran, all whites entrance to the FIFA World Cup. No question, football occupying such a chunk of the sporting spotlight right now, with the FIFA World Cup grabbing the attention of both the committed fans and, of course, the casual football followers, even the curious who like to just have a look and see what it's all about. And, of course, no doubt, hundreds of thousands around the world of aspiring young players who want to be one day a Messi or a Ronaldo. A big challenge, I guess, for New Zealand football to harness the interest in this country in the tournament and use it to grow what is already a massive following that the sport has with young Kiwis. And a new program's been developed to help them do just that. It's the second level, the second iteration, if you like, of the whole of football concept that was introduced in 2011. And it will see a whole new set of initiatives aimed across the, get this, 176,000 people who play football in New Zealand, making it New Zealand's largest team participation sport. To talk about that, we're joined by New Zealand Football's departing technical director and whole of football project leader, Andy Boyens. Morning to you, Andy.
1: Yeah, good morning. How are you?
0: Yeah, good. Look, let's talk about those numbers. 176,000 people, that is playing football in New Zealand. Is that a number that continues to grow?
1: Yeah, look, it is. And it's a number of registered players. And we know that alongside that, there's another 150-odd thousand that play, you know, socially across the game outside of registered football. So, you know, it's a big and growing sport and pretty excited.
0: So what are the core goals? Because this is what you're calling it, the whole of football too, this new level of the program. What are the core goals of it?
1: I guess importantly, if we look back when whole of football, you know, 1.0 was put in place in 2011, it genuinely was world leading and pioneering piece of work, and those involved with it, you know, have set up our game in a really, really good place. But, you know, as in business, you know, sport shifts over time and continues to evolve, and we've ultimately done a piece of work to ensure that what we're providing participants across the country is fit for purpose now and into the future. So, to answer your question, the focus is around better experiences for those that are involved, whether that be players, coaches, referees, or volunteers involved in the game.
0: Yeah, we'll talk about that in just a moment, but have you clearly strategically designed this development to coincide with the FIFA World Cup, just while so many eyes are on the game?
1: No, I think that's a little bit of dumb luck, really. You know, these things take time to get into it. And there's 180,000 people playing, and we've got, you know, over 400 clubs that deliver. We've got schools all over the country that deliver football. And so when you embed change like this into the system, it takes a little bit more time than first anticipated. So we're maybe a year behind where we wanted to be when we first set out in it, but we're in a really good place and managed to align it with the biggest sporting event in the world.
0: Yeah, it's turned out to be pretty good timing. Let's talk about the really young ones, because I'm sure a lot of people listening have got kids who like playing football. I suppose one of the big balancing acts that you have in sport with young kids is that, yeah, you've got to spot and develop your talented players, but you've got to ensure that you don't lose numbers, kids drifting away from the game because they don't think that they're good enough, or they aren't involved enough, or they don't get the ball enough in a game. So what does football and this program, this whole of football program, propose to do around that?
1: Yeah, we're really interested in that ourselves, because we, you know, whilst we're growing, we still have players that leave our game every year, and we wanted to understand that a little bit more. So quite a significant research project. It looks, it looked at internationally what's happening. We looked at 20 other MAs around the world. We looked domestically, you know, what's going on, how our current guidance was being brought to life. We did a study. We filmed over 200 games and ultimately analysed them and looked at the kind of actions that the players were doing in those games. And then we asked the kids what they liked, you know, what would they rather be doing? Would they rather be playing, you know, 5v5 or 7v7? And look, throughout all of that, internationally, the trend is to play smaller formats for longer. Domestically, we were off

0: operating at the upper end of our guidance, which was bigger formats. Our study said that if we do shift, we can increase the number of player actions or involvements in the game by approximately 40% over that 10-year period of player development from, say, 5 to 15. And when we asked the kids, they told us that they liked the smaller formats better. So it all really pointed in one direction, which was to stay small for longer. Kids get more touches on the ball. They're more involved in the game, which they love, and so they enjoy it more. And so the intention here is that we have a game across those junior years that kids love, want to be involved with, want to stay involved with, but at the same time, they're getting more touches on the ball, more involvement to the game. So they're actually getting better. And the key part to that is when you are better at something and you have a higher competency, research shows that you're more likely to stay involved because it actually increases your enjoyment. So really it's a win-win across both those things.
1: Exactly. And I guess I've witnessed that myself, being involved in kids' sports over the last 10, 15 or so years. You know, we do tend to have this attitude that still prevails in New Zealand, A, that it's all about winning, and B, that it's all about finding the best kids, when the reality of the situation for the sport is you have got to have the numbers, because the more numbers you have playing the game, the more interest, the more coverage you're going to get for a sponsor who wants to invest in the game and help you build a future for the game. And while those sponsors, I guess, get some return for their investment, but you, by keeping the numbers in the game, then you help to grow it.
0: Yeah, and it's a really important point you bring up, because I think we, as a society, really across all sports, we are trying to solve this, you know, this puzzle of the next talent, when actually the really strong shouting research across football, but across a lot of other sport, is that we shouldn't be trying to solve that puzzle at younger ages, 9s, 10s, 11s, 12s, and trying to select the next superstar at those ages. Is that we should be providing them some really good development, an enjoyable game, so they stay involved, and keeping them involved until they get to the, you know, 13s, 14s, when we can actually start after maturity, you know, when everyone's fully grown, when coordination has come back after puberty, and we start making kind of selection decisions at that point in time. And so, yeah.

0: coming on the field, which happens. You hear of incidents happening in various sports around the country, and it's pretty disturbing, because those are the kids that the minute they get to make their own decisions, they will quit the game because they're sick of all that. Is there something in this program aligned towards parental behaviour?
1: Yeah, look, as we mentioned a lot of the rest,

0: how refereeing is delivered. And we've redesigned our coaching and refereeing pathways. We've introduced some fantastic digital tools in CoachMate and NZF Learn. And those, ultimately, that learning and digital tools is targeted at volunteer coaches, parents who are involved in the game to kind of understand why we're doing things, where the focus should be. And yeah, look, at the moment we've got over 35,000 people using those digital tools and going through our learning, and they're telling us, because we asked them, they're telling us that it's really helping them understand the game more and provide a better quality product for the kids.
1: Yeah. What about at the other levels, the upper levels of the game? What sort of initiatives do you have in this whole of football program in that regard?
0: Yeah, we've got a number of programs. We've got a program called our development program, which is currently kind of going through a bit of a revamp. We've been working with the clubs, 5 clubs across the country, that to up the program. Big club.
1: Actually, we just might have to get you to move there a bit there. Andy, I think we're just starting to lose you, mate. No, we're going to have to leave it there. It sounds like we're losing Andy. It's a shame, because that was... We'll just wait for a moment, see if we can get him back on a better line than that one.
2: Do keep your texts coming through on 8833 as well. Scott texted through saying, "Hi guys, they just need to fix the CDL league in the Central Football Region, as the travel for under 13s, 14s, 15s, 6 hours for a 70-minute game is just crazy."
1: Yeah.
2: 100%. You need to find a reason to get kids playing, as opposed to putting these roadblocks in place like travel.
1: Yeah, it's like creating little mini units for them to play in a little bit closer to home, so they're not in a car for 6 hours. I think we've got you back there, Andy. Just got to pick up where you were.
0: Hopefully that works, Tim.
1: Yeah, yeah. You go on. Yeah, what were you talking about, the initiatives at the upper levels of the game? Yeah.
0: Yeah, yeah. Look, I just kind of go on to talk. Obviously, we've got the professional teams that are, you know, the addition of Auckland FC, and to be successful, and then in the Wellington Phoenix, who have obviously been involved in our market for a number of years, and we're partnering with both of those organisations to, you know, to provide opportunities for our very best talent to access, you know, some really high quality player development when the time comes at the older age groups.
1: Yeah, look, we did get a text through that while we were getting you back on the line, Chappie mentioned someone talking about the Central Football League, kids under 13s, 14s, 15s having to travel 6 hours to get to a game. I mean, that's not an ideal situation. Can you look at something like that to make the game a bit more accessible?
0: Yeah, one of our biggest challenges in New Zealand is our geography. You know, there's not too many other countries around the world with, you know, 5 million people and the size of our country. So travel is a challenge and an inevitability, really, at some point. But we do, and the whole of Football 2.0 is designed to try and stay local for longer as much as possible. But inevitably, there will be areas of New Zealand and players that live in areas of New Zealand that if they would like to, you know, access a little bit higher level of competition, that there will be a travel element to that. Hoping it's not that long for every player and on a weekly basis. But yeah, there becomes a time when travel does become a bit more inevitable.
1: Yeah, look, you did say it was dumb luck, but I think the timing's absolutely perfect. This touch-up to the program, this redevelopment, the Football 2.0 coming out at the same time as the World Cup. I mean, these are the times you really have to cash in, because there's so many people interested in it, and you don't want to let an opportunity slip to grow what's already a rapidly growing game, massive numbers playing the game, but this is such a great opportunity to build on that. You don't want to miss it.
0: Yeah, look, we really don't, and you know, part of that, you mentioned it, but we've had a lot of interest around Hull of Football 2.0. You know, there's a lot of interest in the community and in community sport across all sports. But you know, I have to really acknowledge we've just put $1 million worth of goals out into our community, and we just couldn't have done that. McDonald's have contributed a significant amount of that. NZCT, our funding partner, have also contributed a big amount of that. And look, our federations and local

0: partners and clubs have all been finding kind of funding across the country, whether that be through their partners or you know, through reserves that they've developed over time, and that's going to increase to your $1.2 million worth of goals across the country by the start of 2027. So, yeah, look, it's been a huge project that has been really well supported by our amazing funding partners, and we can't do it without that support. So it's great to see.
1: Well, that is absolutely brilliant news to hear that it's just making the game accessible for so many more young people who will be inspired to play it. Look, before you go, better get your thoughts on the All Whites today, this game against Iran, which is now, what, an hour and 10 minutes away? I'm sure you're going to find a nice, comfortable place to sit down and take it all in. What are your thoughts?
0: Yeah, look, my son has suddenly developed a sniffle and so hasn't been able to get to school today. So I might spend some time watching it with him. But, yeah, look, what a World Cup so far. You know, I think there was a bit of concern that expanding to 48 teams, you know, there would be some one-sided games. But, you know, outside of the Germany versus our game, you know, you've had some really tight games, some amazing games of football. You got USA, you know, spanking Paraguay, and a North American team to do that to a South American team doesn't happen, you know, too often. Obviously, I'm currently in Australia, but Australia, you know, upsetting Turkey was obviously big news over this part of the world. And even this morning with hopefully no spoilers, but Capo Verde,
1: yeah,
0: drawing with Spain.
1: Yeah.
0: It's been a really cool World Cup so far, and yeah, I'm really looking forward to watching the All Whites play today.
1: Hey, Andy, thank you so much for joining us. That's Andy Boyens, New Zealand Football's departing technical director and Whole of Football 2.0 project leader. What a great project it is.
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11: He rises, the ball drops, it's in the net, but confusion reigns. Diego Maradona scores a match-winning goal in a moment that would define controversy forever.
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11: He calls it a little with the head of Maradona and a little with the hand of God. Argentina unstoppable.
0: That was a Sport Nation Football World Cup moment.
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1: We're just about done for the morning on Sport Nation. 5 minutes away from midday, 5 minutes away from the build-up show ahead of the All Whites against Iran at 1 o'clock. Equaliser. Uruguay have levelled it against Saudi Arabia and they're just about at the end of regulation time, and we have an all-whites lineup, Chappie.
2: Yeah, Crokham, Payne, Sermon, Boxall, Kakache, Bell, Staminic, Singh, McCowart, Just and Wood, the captain. Punters club today, France over 1.5 goals against Senegal, $20 on that. Mbappe anytime goal and Haaland anytime goal, $20 on that, and 10 on Argentina to win against Algeria and Martinez to score.
1: It's been a great morning, and hopefully the best part of the day is still to come. Catch you tomorrow on Sport Nation Mornings, 9 to 12. Have a great day. Go the All Whites.
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0: Now the rivalry heads to Melbourne for game two. Can the Blues wrap up the series, or will the Maroons fight back to force a decider? 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